0: According to what police tell us, there has been very little to report with regards to any criminal behavior. There was one incident that police tell us about, and they said at 2:10 this afternoon, two fans inside of Toronto Stadium were involved in an argument, a disturbance, and as a result, police and security had to attend. And during the arrests of these two individuals, two police officers were injured, minor injuries, thankfully, but nonetheless, still very serious. Anytime you put your hands on a police officer, those two individuals have been charged with assault police, and they have court dates in the near future. But other than that, CJ, the police are just doing what the operational plan was designed for them to do, and that was just be present and be prepared to act if, in fact, there was a need to. And for the most part, most of the officers that we see are mingling with the crowds down here downtown, and they're just enjoying the atmosphere along with the fans who are here to celebrate this World Cup here in the city of Toronto. I'll turn it back to you.
1: Okay, the police prepared for every situation. Thanks so much, Steve. It is 8:12, 24 degrees. This is Toronto's breaking news, CP24. Several people have been arrested in connection with a deadly Rexdale shooting in late May. We'll have that development after the break.
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0: Mane driving forward. Played through towards Kyle Lowry!
1: History was made at Toronto Stadium today with Canada hosting its first ever FIFA World Cup match on home soil. The game ended in a draw. Another top story today, our CP24 chopper showing the moment 43,000 fans left Toronto Stadium. We'll have more on the commute in and around the city.
2: You know, I'm proud of my country. They did a great job. And on top of that, I got some pita and some budek, so I'm okay with that.
1: While thousands of fans were packed into Toronto Stadium, several watch parties across the GTA were filled with fans of both Canada and Bosnia and Herzegovina. Stay with CP24 for more on these stories, and for further details, head to cp24.com and the CP24 app. Seven people were injured when a car crashed through a wall at a mall in London, Ontario today. It happened around 7:30 this morning at Sherwood Forest Mall. The car slammed into a fitness center where a class was about to start. Police say five people were seriously hurt and two others suffered minor injuries. London's police chief says there is nothing suspicious about what happened.
3: I can tell you that our investigation thus far has no evidence to suggest there is terrorism involved in what has occurred today. And again, we're still continuing with the investigation. It's still very early on.
4: The room exploded and everything flew, glass, bricks from the wall. And all, then we all looked around and there's a vehicle inside the building and it hit some of the gals from the class.
1: Police say

0: They expect to lay charges at some point. Tributes continue to pour in for a Toronto police officer killed in the line of duty. Constable Mark Pinizotto was a married father of 14-year-old twins. The 43-year-old member of the emergency task force was fatally shot yesterday morning on Martha Eaton Way after entering an apartment to carry out a search warrant. Another officer returned fire at the suspect, identified as 19-year-old Nicholas Bennett, who remains in the hospital in critical condition. Police say the investigation is linked to several shootings, including the one at the U.S. consulate in March. Toronto Police Association President Clayton Campbell joined John Tory on News Talk 1010 this morning to talk about how police officers are dealing with Pinizotto's death.
1: I think for all police officers, when something like this happens, you think back on your career and could that have been me? My wife is a member of the Toronto Police Service. Both my brothers are police officers in Durham region. And so you do think about that. But in the end, I'm so proud to have this job. It's a dream job to try my best to speak on behalf of the over 8,000 members and some of the emotions they're feeling today. And most importantly, supporting Mark, his family, his friends and colleagues through the next several weeks.
0: Police are searching for 19-year-old Zara Jabi and believed he could be linked to the consulate shooting. Investigators believe Jabi is armed and dangerous, and anyone who sees him is asked to call 911. Dozens of first responders came out to pay their respects to OPP Constable Taryn Bolley as his body was transported to a funeral home in Thornhill. The man from Brampton was killed earlier this week in northern Ontario. CTV's Janice Golding has more.
2: Under a billowing Canadian flag, first responders lined the roadway outside the chief coroner's office early this morning. A show of unwavering support and respect for a fallen officer and his family. A solid blue line saluting the Ontario Provincial Police motorcade escorting the body of Constable Taryn Bolley to its final resting place.
3: It feels heavy, but we sincerely appreciate the support that has been shown by members of the community, our other police services that are here, first responders. It goes a long way in helping us as we grieve and mourn.
2: The 29-year-old was killed over the noon hour Tuesday, struck while trying to stop a vehicle in Hearst, Ontario, some 9.5 hours northwest of Toronto.
4: The vehicle that struck Constable Bolley was allegedly driven by an 18-year-old who'd fled from a hospital where he was being assessed under the authority of the Mental Health Act.
2: Constable Bolley, who originally hailed from Brampton, was a rookie police officer with just 2.5 years on the job. He'd volunteered for a deployment with the James Bay Detachment in northern Ontario to help with a staffing shortage when he was killed.
5: I'm not angry, no. No, no, I'm so proud. I'm proud. I'm so proud to what he did for the community.
2: Sanjeet Sandhu says she's known Officer Bolley since they were classmates.
5: We grew up together, and I'm just trying to find my way to be there and to meet him, to see him for the last time.
2: Sandhu joined others from the community today outside the Kane Jarrett Funeral Home in Thornhill to say farewell to her fallen friend.
5: He was so full of life, and I cannot imagine him in that van. Like, it's so hard.
2: Others who didn't know Constable Bolley at all also came to show their respect.
6: Well, they put their lives in jeopardy for us, so we need to come and support them and show that we do appreciate what they do.
7: Solidarity, and to let them know that they're not alone, and we appreciate everything that they do for us.
4: 18-year-old Justin Verano was in court on Wednesday to face charges including first-degree murder, dangerous driving, assaulting a police officer, and flight from police. He'll be next in court on June 24th. Janice Golding, CTV News.
0: Toronto police have arrested 7 people in connection with a deadly shooting in Rexdale in late March, May. It happened here at this building in the area of Queens Plate Drive and Rexdale Boulevard on May 31st. The victim was pronounced dead at the scene. He was identified as 28-year-old Anthony Taylor. One arrest was made at the time, but a Canada-wide warrant was then issued for 7 others. They have now all been taken into custody and face charges of second-degree murder. Police have released images of a suspect in a hate-motivated assault investigation. They're trying to identify this person. Investigators say a victim was attacked on a streetcar near Dundas and Spadina on March 27th, and anti-black racial slurs directed at the victim. Anyone with information can contact the Toronto Police Hate Crime Unit or Crime Stoppers. It's 8:21, 24 degrees. This is Toronto's breaking news, CP24. And as we head into the break, a live look at Nathan Phillips Square, where the FIFA World Cup spirit is alive and well. Your top stories are next.
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5: 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College Street is closed between Shaw and Bathurst through Sunday. It's 8:23, 24 degrees. This is Toronto's breaking news, CP24. Stay with us. 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

0: CP24 viewers. I'm Mississauga Mayor Carolyn Parrish. 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I know I will.
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0: Mane driving forward. Played through towards Kyle Larin!
1: History was made at Toronto Stadium today with Toronto hosting its first ever FIFA World Cup game. The game ended in a draw. We'll have the highlights straight ahead. And our CP24 chopper was showing the moment 43,000 fans left Toronto Stadium as they head home from the historic match. We'll have more on the commute in and out of the city coming up.
2: You know, I'm proud of my country. They did a great job. And on top of that, I got some pita and some budek, so I'm okay with that.
1: While thousands were packed into Toronto Stadium, several watch parties across the GTA were filled with fans of both Canada and Bosnia and Herzegovina. All the sights and sounds in moments. This is Toronto's breaking news, CP24. Hello, I'm Sejal Liu. Thanks so much for joining us this evening. History was made at Toronto Stadium in Canada's opening World Cup match against Bosnia and Herzegovina.
0: Kone driving forward. Played through towards Kyle Larin!
1: A huge relief for Canadian fans. The crowd going crazy as Kyle Larin, Canada's all-time leading scorer, tied the match up at 1-1 in the 78th minute. Larin didn't start the match, but made an immediate impact upon entering. Both teams secured a point in Group B action. It's the first point for Canadian men in World Cup history.
3: It was special for me. I was ready to come in and score and to help the team, to help the stadium, the fans to get back with us, you know. And I think we had many chances, and I told you the goals are going to come, and I said that from before. I score when Canada needs me, and I'm always good.
4: How did you feel, though, when you were taken out of the starting lineup? How much did that motivate you, especially when your team needed you?
3: Yeah, I mean, I want to play every game, and I've been working hard all season in my club to play every game, but sometimes you don't have control. But I have control when I go in the game, and I showed today I should be playing.
4: This is a historic point in a men's World Cup, the first point for this nation. How do you build on this going into Vancouver?
3: Yeah, I think we played a better second half, and I think we just have to stay concentrated at all moments, and that's the World Cup. I think we gave our set-piece goal, and just build off this game. We'll be playing home again in Vancouver, and just got to push the limit and be killers around the goal.
4: Toronto, the city's been alive this week, so we've really enjoyed being here. I expect Vancouver to be the same. All the red jerseys were outstanding. We need the same in Vancouver. Keep pushing this team. Keep rooting on the goals. We got to give these guys confidence and make them believe that they can be really winners, right? So we'll keep pushing.
1: And some incredible sights this afternoon as Toronto hosted the first ever World Cup match in Canada. This was the scene earlier today before the match. The team bus pulled into Toronto Stadium about 2 hours before their first match against Bosnia and Herzegovina. The Canadians entered the match as favorites and were able to secure a point with a 1-1 draw. Qatar and Switzerland are the other two countries that make up Group B. They'll play tomorrow in Vancouver. A massive ovation as goalkeeper Maxime Crépeau led the team onto the field. Stefan Estacchio wore the captain's armband in the absence of Alphonso Davies, who continues to nurse an injury. Canada now heads out west to take on Qatar on Thursday.
0: Dangerous this for Canada. Bašić with the ball into the front post, and it's nodded in on the goal line. Bosnia with the opening goal of the game.
1: Bosnia opened the scoring on a header on a corner kick in the 21st minute, sending Bosnian fans into a frenzy at Toronto Stadium.
0: Bašić with the ball into the front post, and it's nodded in on the goal line.
1: And this was the reaction at a watch party in Etobicoke. Fans going wild when the underdog Bosnians took the early lead over the Canadians.
5: And hot Canada here.
6: He watched the Canada qualifiers religiously.
7: Yeah.
6: It was exciting to see them make it. Now, yeah, they hosted, but you know, it's amazing that we get to cheer for the country that we're from. I was born in Bosnia. My family is mostly Bosnian, as you can see here. But Canada is our home. So yeah, I love Kyle Larin too, but yeah, you know, a win would have been great, but I'm happy with the tie.
7: In the 21st minute was 1-0. I was really, you know, electric and happy. And I was hoping that defensively we can make it fully through the 90th minute, but you know, like the 1-1, me being Canadian as well, I can't be so, you know, hurt. But you know, Bosnia not being in the World Cup since 2014, you know, like over a decade, like I really had to support the homeland.
4: Yeah.
7: So you know what, it's not a loss, but I'll take the 1-1, and we'll see moving forward. Hopefully we can get into the round of 16, so we'll see.
1: Before things kicked off at Toronto Stadium, the city hosted the second FIFA World Cup opening ceremony.
8: This is more than a moment. This is true connection.
1: First Nations singer-songwriter William Prince took center stage, honoring Canada's First Nations and Indigenous communities as he welcomed the audience to Toronto.

Brampton's own Alessia Cara was the first to perform at the stadium, kicking off a star-studded lineup that also featured other homegrown music stars like Jesse Reyes and Nora Fatehi. Michael Bublé also performed, leading fans into a rousing rendition of Bring It On Home to Me by American soul singer Sam Cooke.

0: And Alanis Morissette sang the national anthem to a cheering crowd before Canada's first FIFA World Cup match got underway on home soil. Thousands of Canada fans gathered at Trinity Bellwoods Park to march to the stadium, a soccer tradition before major international games. Draped in Canadian flags and setting off flares, they chanted and sang fan songs in support of the home team. And a massive group of Bosnia supporters were decked out in blue and yellow in support of their team. Thousands gathered at Stanley Park to march to Toronto Stadium. And there was an increased police presence after the game to stagger the crowds leaving Toronto Stadium and make sure fans are safe. And for a closer look at the security in the city, we are joined by CP24 crime analyst Steve Ryan. And Steve, police were handling a lot of crowds today. How did things play out?
1: So far, so good. With the amount of people that attended the game and attended all those festivities, there's only one incident that we know of so far. So I would say that is better than can be expected for a large event like this. So please tell us that at 2:10 this afternoon, there was a disturbance and altercation inside of Toronto Stadium. Two men were involved in this altercation. As a result, police and security attended. Two officers were assaulted during the course of arresting these two individuals. So these two men now are being charged with one count of assault of a police officer. They have a court date down the road to attend. That will be to answer to these serious criminal charges. The operational plan has been in the works for a very long time. The Toronto Police and all of their partners have got this plan in place. The Toronto Police and its partners, the TTC, Toronto Fire, Toronto Paramedics, they are very good with regards to policing or monitoring these very large events. Taylor Swift comes to mind. Certainly that is a big event, and equally or even greater is the World Cup. So this has been a plan that's been in place for a long time. Significant police presence down here around the harborfront where we are right now, and certainly down near the stadium and all of the outer perimeters as well. Police are there in large numbers to monitor what's going on. A lot of them are mingling with the crowds here, taking in the festivities, and they will act if need be. But so far, CJ, it's been very good. Thankfully, for everybody involved, including the police, only one incident to report. And again, two people were arrested for assault police. Both have been charged now, and two officers were treated for minor injuries. And that's all we've got so far. Well, I'll send it back to you.
0: Okay, all the preparations paying off. Thanks so much, Steve. Now it's going to be a busy weekend in the city, even if you're not taking in any of the World Cup festivities. From a major street festival to a parade to an annual charity ride, there is a ton to do and a few roads to avoid. CTV's Mike Walker has the details.
2: The tables are being placed, the grills fired up as the stage is set for the Taste of Little Italy on College Street.
3: There's always really good food at these things.
4: It's the community, it's the vibe.
2: Hundreds of thousands of people are expected to attend one of the largest street festivals in the city, with more than 200 businesses participating.
5: It means getting the whole community together for them to enjoy our Latin American culture.
2: It's the busiest weekend of the year for many restaurants like Sotto Voce.
6: It makes our year.
2: Also looking to bank on the FIFA World Cup with watch parties.
6: Since post-COVID, a lot of the restaurants have not done well, so a festival like this can really help us out.
2: The annual street festival shutting down College Street between Bathurst and Shawn's Home 3 Monday morning, one of many road closures this weekend for festivals and events. On Saturday, multiple roads will be closed for the annual Portugal Day Parade, including a significant stretch of St. Clair West from Robina Avenue to Old Weston Road from 8 a.m. until 2 in the afternoon.
7: Out of the downtown area. Actually, I'm going to head out of town for the weekend.
3: Just walk around. It is going to be congested, but that's the summer in the cities.
2: On Sunday, 4,800 cyclists will hit the road for the 19th annual Princess Margaret Cancer Foundation ride. That will include several road and lane closures along the Queensway, Bloor and the West Mall.
8: We were just shy of 4,200 riders last year, so pretty significant increase.
2: The two-day ride from Toronto to Niagara, formerly known as the Ride to Conquer Cancer, is the foundation's largest fundraiser for cancer research and patient care.
8: Princess Margaret benefits cancer patients across the world, specifically the work that they're doing on innovative therapies, so new ways of treating our patients, diagnosing cancer earlier.
2: The city urging anyone with plans of traveling near these events to use transit. And the good news is, with the World Cup now underway, there are no planned subway shutdowns. Mike Walker, CTV News.
0: This is Toronto's breaking news, CP24. 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
9: No, seriously, I am Mayor Frank Scarpitti, and my best bet for Markham this weekend is Barkham. It's happening Saturday and Sunday. 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
3: Seven people were injured when a car crashed through a wall at a mall in London, Ontario today. It happened around 7:30 this morning at Sherwood Forest Mall. The car slammed into a fitness center where a class was about to start. Police say five people were seriously injured and two suffered minor injuries. London's police chief says there is nothing suspicious about what happened.
4: I can tell you that our investigation thus far has no evidence to suggest there is terrorism involved in what has occurred today. And again, we're still continuing with the investigation. It's still very early on.
5: The room exploded and everything flew, glass, bricks from the wall. And we all looked around and there's a vehicle inside the building and it hit some of the gals from the class.
3: Police say they expect to lay charges at some point. Tributes continue to pour in for a Toronto police officer killed in the line of duty. Constable Mark Pinizzotto was a married father of 14-year-old twins. The 43-year-old member of the emergency task force was fatally shot yesterday morning on Martha Eaton Way after entering an apartment to carry out a search warrant. Another officer returned fire at the suspect, identified as 19-year-old Nicholas Bennett. He was taken to the hospital and remains in critical condition. Police say the investigation is linked to several shootings, including the one at the U.S. consulate back in March. Toronto Police Association President Clayton Campbell joined John Tory on News Talk 1010 this morning to talk about how officers are dealing with Pinizzotto's death.
6: I think for all police officers, when something like this happens, you think back on your career and could that have been me? My wife is a member of the Toronto Police Service. Both my brothers are police officers in Durham region. And so you do think about that. But in the end, I'm so proud to have this job. It's a dream job to try my best to speak on behalf of the over 8,000 members and some of the emotions they're feeling today. And most importantly, supporting Mark, his family, his friends and colleagues through the next over weeks.
3: And take a look at this suspect photo. Police are still searching for 19-year-old Zara Jabi and believed he could be linked to the consulate shooting. Investigators believe Jabi is armed and dangerous and are asking anyone who sees him to call 911 immediately. The body of OPP Constable Taryn Bawley was transported from the coroner's office in North York to Thornhill today. Constable Bawley was killed in the line of duty in Northern Ontario on Tuesday. The procession traveled to a funeral home near Yonge and the 407, where he was met by an honor guard of police officers. OPP Sergeant Aaron Cranton says this is a difficult time for all who wear the uniform.
7: We all do this job expecting to go home at the end of the day to our friends and our families. And when that is not the case, it has a tremendous impact on not only us as police officers, but the greater communities across Ontario.
8: They put their lives in jeopardy for us, so we need to come and support them and show that we do appreciate what they do.
9: Solidarity, and to let them know that they're not alone and we appreciate everything that they do for us. And we're always going to be here for them, even when it seems that it's only them that are going through it. I think that when something like this happens, everybody feels it.
10: I've always seen him smiling. I've always seen him dancing. He was so full of life.
3: Bawley was struck and killed by a vehicle he was attempting to stop in Hearst, just over 500 kilometers east of Thunder Bay. The OPP says the 18-year-old behind the wheel had escaped a hospital where he was being assessed under the Mental Health Act. 29-year-old Bawley had been with the OPP for 2.5 years and was assigned to Central Ontario's Dufferin Detachment, but was on deployment with the James Bay Detachment. Funeral arrangements haven't been finalized yet. Toronto police have arrested seven people in connection with the deadly Rexdale shooting in late May. It happened here at this building in the area of Queen's Plate Drive in Rexdale Boulevard on May 31st. The victim was pronounced dead at the scene. He was identified as 28-year-old Anthony Taylor. One arrest was made at the time, but a Canada-wide warrant was then issued for seven others. Those seven have now been arrested. They are all facing charges of second-degree murder. This is Toronto's breaking news, CP24. Stay with us. More of your top stories after a short break.
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0: Listen, we all know Toronto's energy can be a little hectic, a little chaotic sometimes, but that's where the beaches comes into play. It is a neighborhood full of really cute shops. It's very serene. And of course, you've got the beach. I mean, where else do you want to be, especially when the weather is nice? Come summertime, Woodbine Beach is the place to be. Whether you wanted to play some volleyball or enjoy a picnic, and maybe you want to just relax and catch some rays, you can also hit the beach. The calm water is the perfect place to go, whether you want to kayak or go paddleboarding or just take a dip. When the sun gets a little too hot, you can come and chill out inside of Kew Gardens. It is the heart of the beaches. This is also where they have the Jazz Fest. You can play basketball here. You can play baseball here. There's a splash pad. And in the wintertime, you can switch things up and go skating. But regardless of what you're doing in Kew Gardens, you can catch your breath.
1: Do yoga. Oh, go, go.
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2: A major heat wave's moving in, courtesy of Love Island USA. 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

0: Welcome to Taking Stock. I'm Amanda Lang. Coming up on the show, the Bank of Canada isn't moving on rates, so why is your mortgage getting more expensive? And Canada's AI minister on a new strategy for the country, plus how governments can get a piece of the AI action. That's all ahead. First, for the week that was in business, it's time for the briefs. Canada's central bank held steady on interest rates this week, but Tiff Macklem noted that rates could either go higher to fight inflation or lower to help the economy in the months ahead. The bank sees modest economic growth, but with plenty of risk. Inflation pressures continue. Oil prices climbed again this week as an agreement for peace in Iran seemed elusive. The federal government is offering a new loan program to help airlines struggling with jet fuel costs. Each carrier can borrow up to $150 million, though they have to buy Canadian fuel, restrict their share dividends and executive compensation if they do. The Canadian Food Inspection Agency has put a temporary ban on cattle imports from Texas after the discovery of flesh-eating screwworm there. The governor of Texas declared a state of disaster over the imminent threat the outbreak poses. Screwworm is a problem in warmer climates, and Canada is seen as relatively safe from it. The largest IPO in history hits the market this week. SpaceX is known for launching rockets, but its most lucrative business is its near-Earth satellite business, Starlink. At its top range, the issue values the company at $1.8 trillion. And founder Elon Musk could see his personal net worth soar above $1 trillion. A proposal by Canadian entrepreneur and TV personality Kevin O'Leary to build a data center in northern Alberta is being met with resistance from residents. The Wonder Valley project aims to be a 7.5 gigawatt data center. A similar proposal in Utah was recently scaled back in size after protest. Amazon sold $14 billion of Canadian dollar-denominated bonds, the largest corporate offering on record in Canadian dollars. It came a month after Alphabet raised $8.5 billion in the Canadian market. Both offerings were heavily subscribed as investors flock to high-grade issues. And those are your business briefs. The central bank can do what it likes on rates, but markets still might make your next mortgage pricier. Penelope Graham is head of content at RateHub.ca. Thanks for being here, Penelope.
1: Hi, good afternoon.
0: So we have seen, of course, the bond market moving yields up, and we know mortgages are set against that 5-year Canadian rate. And so even if the bank lowered rates today, it might not actually change the mortgage market materially if the market decides otherwise. What's your expectation of what happens there, what's driving it and where it goes?
1: Mm-hmm. So we've really seen bond yields be elevated really throughout, you know, April and May. And of course, the largest factor influencing them has been the war in Iran, rising inflation expectations, as well as expectations that the central bank likely will have higher rates for longer. We know that bond investors really don't like it when rates rise or when they have those expectations. And that's really what has driven to an elevated Government of Canada 5-year yield, which underpins pricing for 5-year fixed mortgage rates. So as a result, really over the course of May, we saw fixed mortgage rates rise between about 25 to 40 basis points. That is the range where they remain today. And, you know, given this most recent rate hold stance and from the bank emphasizing that it'll likely stick around for the time being, it's unlikely that we'll see any significant easing in bond yields unless we see some, substantial progress in terms of opening up the Strait of Hormuz and, the conflict in Iran.
0: Yeah, and I think it's worth noting that the bank today didn't just say rates could go up or they could go down. They noted that if they have to raise rates to fight inflation, they'll likely do it in a series of hikes, right? That's an effort that usually means rates are going up quite a bit. What do you tell people who are worried about what they should do, especially people who are renewing? We know there's a huge swath of people renewing that are already facing higher rates than 5 years ago. Should they be worried that that could get even higher, you know, by maybe even 75 basis points before we're through here?
1: Mm-hmm. Yeah, so that certainly was some unexpectedly hawkish language from the bank. You know, they really emphasized that if inflation starts to seep out of that energy and gas category, it is going to have to react potentially with rate hikes, perhaps by the end of 2026 or into 2027. That said, you know, if you're shopping for a mortgage rate right now, the 5-year variable does continue to be the cheapest option in Canada. It's currently at a low of 3.35%. If you are considering a variable rate, though, the same principles always always apply. You have to ensure that you have the risk tolerance to take on a rate that can fluctuate with the market. Mm-hmm. So does your budget have the room to absorb a higher monthly payment? If so, by how much? If we're expecting 75 basis points worth of increases, what does that look like for you in terms of your actual payment? So ensuring that you have that built in, or perhaps a strategy to convert to a fixed rate if things get too hot on the variable side, is really important to keep in mind. For those who are renewing their mortgages, you know, this has been a risk that's really been present over the past 2 years. We've called it the mortgage renewal wave. The good news is that because, you know, homeowners have built up equity in their homes and that interest rates have not increased to the extent that was initially expected and, you know, have gone down from their peaks, that the impact has not been as severe as initially feared. But if interest rates do start to go up, and we see that reflected in bond yields and on the fixed rate side as well, that could spell some economic challenges for people who have to come up for renewal. But there are a few options that you have, you know, shopping around, ensuring that you absolutely are getting the best rate on the market, not settling for what's necessarily automatically offered to you by your lender, working with a mortgage broker. Those are all really great options for getting a slightly lower rate because those basis points do add up.
0: So good to have you, Penelope. Appreciate your time.
1: My pleasure. Thanks for having me.
0: Penelope Graham is head of content at RateHub.ca. Coming up, a federal strategy on AI aims to boost confidence and spread the technology. That's next.
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0: Welcome back. The federal strategy on AI will spend billions promoting the technology. Here's a look by the numbers. AI is already a major employer, 150,000 jobs directly associated with AI out of 800,000 in the digital sector. The strategy aims to close the adoption gap from 14.5% of firms planning to use AI this year to 60% by 2034. It will create 90,000 AI jobs for young Canadians and hopes to create up to 250,000 new jobs by 2031 as AI is adopted. The gains from innovation and productivity are forecast to be large, a 3% increase in GDP worth $200 billion. The strategy includes targeted support for businesses, $500 million through BDC and $500 million through regional development agencies to support the adoption of AI. And it establishes a $500 million Canadian Tech Growth Fund to scale up homegrown AI firms. New legislation will help protect privacy and reduce harm to young people, as well as safeguard against misinformation and interference. I spoke recently with Evan Solomon, Canada's federal minister of AI and innovation, and started by asking about the parallel tracks of encouraging the use of AI while building in protections.
1: Unless we get real adoption of this technology, it's going to be asymmetrical. It's going to be a couple people really benefiting and no one else, and that's going to create distrust. So you got to start with trust. Mass trust will lead to mass adoption, but we are behind the curve on trust, and we got to be really candid about that. That's why step one of trust, opportunity, sovereign control is making sure we're protecting privacy, data, and kids. You are going to see, folks will be watching and listening to Wonk, and likely by the time they are listening to me, there will be forthcoming legislation that they will be able to see on privacy, on social media, on making sure that things that I've said very publicly, I am making sure we're going to do. I'm going to make sure Canadians have protection against deepfakes so they could do that. There's tools like right to deletion we're looking at. I'm going to make sure that Canadians' private information can't be used against them for surveillance pricing so they can't get price gouged. I want to make sure that there's some transparency on things like automatic decision systems.

0: comes before the House of Commons. So that is coming. But you're right. At the same time, you've got to start building. So the first and foremost step for job creation is knowledge. So we need more literacy. So we are creating an AI national, free national AI literacy program for every single Canadian, free. We've got to get a baseline level. People got to understand this, or they're subject to, you know, anxieties, and they got to understand what this is, how to use it. So, and then we will invest in an AI tool, a so-called agent for post-secondary. So that's really important. Then young people are worried about their jobs. So we're going to create 90,000 spots for young people, job placements, working with great organizations, and you probably know them, like MyTax, that does great job placement for undergrads, post-secondary, post-grads in companies, and Canada Summer Jobs, to make sure that that will do two purposes. Young people will get jobs, and two, young people will also have an opportunity to encourage adoption of SMEs. But the big picture on businesses, and we should talk about it, this is a massive, historic investment in small, medium-sized businesses for innovation.
1: I also asked Minister Solomon about the low adoption rates by Canadian business.
0: Yeah, so two things in there. So the first part of your question about why are we not using it? Like, why are adoption rates in Canada low? So there's a trust issue, which we discussed, and there's a utility issue, right? Do I trust it? And is it useful? Like, where am I? So, you know, part of it, they got, you know, businesses have to see a utility case. And I think you're going to see some will adopt and they haven't seen the utility. And then, you know, this is how, what they call diffusion curves, like, you know, how a technology diffuses across an economy. And you and I have discussed this on many things. So diffusion will be a bit bumpy, right? Because some will adopt and they're like, it didn't work for me. And some will adopt and it's been unbelievable. But the sort of macro diffusion will happen because it's a technology that is useful. But you're right. At the beginning phases of a technology, you see diffusion a little bumpier because there's, you know, alignment issues on utility. So that's one question. But, you know, our fundamental insight is this is a general purpose technology. You know, this is like the internet. When these kind of transformations happen, you know, you expect diffusion over time to happen because of productivity advantages and competitive needs and, as you say, rational behavior. And we have to make sure that that diffusion is done responsibly in a pro-worker, pro-job fashion. So a diffusion doesn't take your workforce out. Diffusion doesn't breed mistrust. Diffusion doesn't benefit someone in another country. So you end up becoming a digital colony, you know, ending up essentially ripping, stripping, and shipping your talent resources to someone else. And then they sell you back their innovation at twice the price. And then you become dependent. So we're trying to avoid those things by building here and investing here. So you're making a great point on diffusion. The third part of the question was competitive. Can we compete? Like, how do we do it? So there are two parts to that. One, your question, should we use the innovation around the world? 100%. Sovereignty does not mean solitude. It doesn't mean we're trying to build a digital moat. We're going to have no country can build the full stack of AI. And in the strategy, we're very open about where we're competitive on and where we have competitive advantages and where we're weak.
1: I asked Minister Solomon how quickly the federal strategy is turning into action.
0: So some things are going now. I mean, we're building infrastructure now. We're negotiating RFPs right now on some data centers to build the infrastructure. And again, we'll build those right, you know, sustainable water. And we have real criteria on that. Like you saw with the agreement we're entering with TELUS in Vancouver, you know, reusing the water heat from the data center reused for 150,000 homes. So you got to build these things right. Or, you know, ratepayers are going to say, I don't want that. So like, you got to be transparent. You got to be right on the infrastructure. So we're rolling that out. On June 1st, we closed the RFP already on building a $1 billion supercomputer for our researchers and innovators. Europe's building them, United States, they have them. This is really important to stay at the cutting edge. So that's already going on. Our Compute Access Fund, you know, giving support for small businesses to actually get the subsidized compute, so the innovate, that's going on right now. So there's a lot of things going on. Over this summer now, we'll be developing the curriculum. We're working with Amy Amy is our machine learning.

0: Learning Institute, one of our national institutes in Edmonton, they already have a curriculum with 125,000 students. So we're building on the work they're doing, and that should come quite quickly on the curriculum. So we're rolling out, you know, and obviously on the investments, those are all rolling out soon. You know, your question is the good one, which is prove it. Like, the foundational challenge is we've got to show that we can build the trust, and the forthcoming legislation is really quick to create the opportunity. So you know, even this summer, we'll be working with MITAX on creating those job spaces for young people. So that'll be quick. And creating that sovereign control. So you see the alliances. So you're right. We got to show the evidence quickly, and that will be rolling out pretty soon. But look, the last thing, let me just end with this. We have a very ambitious strategy, but there's a sense of humility. AI is massive. And people are like, well, can you really control it all? There's so many look, this strategy is a frame. As new opportunities come, as the technology change, we're open to capturing those. As new challenges come on security, on jobs, we are open. This is not etched in stone. This isn't the 10 commandments from the mountaintop here, Amanda. This is a framework that as new challenges and opportunities emerge, we'll iterate, because that's the nature of this challenge.
1: That was some of my conversation with Evan Solomon, Canada's Minister of AI and Digital Innovation. Coming up, what the business community needs to know about the federal AI strategy. That's still ahead. But first, back by popular demand, frozen orange juice made from concentrate will be back on the shelves of Loblaw stores soon, thanks to a clamor from, well, we can't imagine who. The retailer will make its own frozen juice under its no-name brand, filling a gap after manufacturers decided to stop producing it. How long until consumers demand the return of the Jersey Milk chocolate bar? Now that's an effort we could get behind. We're back after this.
2: 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Here's how many winemakers we have here. Here are some of the pioneers and the rising stars. And here's Shiraz. Seriously, his name is Shiraz. Here's how many don't care about sustainability. Here's how many do. Because we're not just made in Ontario, we're made of it. Wines of Ontario.
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1: Business adoption of AI has been slow in Canada, so will a new federal strategy change that story? 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Jillian, thanks for being with us.
9: Thanks for having me.
1: So high level, do we think that this new strategy will help move the needle on businesses' willingness to trust this technology?
9: That is the key question. I think when you look at the AI strategy that the government has recently introduced, adoption really is the focus. And the pillars, whether that's investment, investing in institutions, looking at regulation, is all really centered around enabling Canadians to trust in technology, because Canadians and Canadian business owners are not going to go all in on AI unless they have more assurance and more trust that it's not going to cause harm or uncertainty for their business.
1: And I guess on that point, obviously this strategy is vague because, as the minister says, there's, you know, law coming and that'll all be worked out on the order paper. You can't really put it all in the strategy. Are you confident that we'll get enough to reassure? Because the concerns are, if anything, they mount daily, Jillian, in terms of the potential risks to incorporating this into your business. There are real concerns for individuals and for businesses. Of course, there's massive concerns about privacy.
9: That's right. And I think one of the steps the government has committed to taking is to relaunching more modern privacy legislation that has accountability built in, that is more prescriptive, and that was introduced years ago. And I expect that will come back, because obviously privacy and the data that is used in AI tools is something that Canadians will be looking for reassurance around, and that businesses will want to know that the personal information of their customers and their employees and their confidential information is protected.
1: A lot of this strategy did focus on kind of the sovereignty issue. This is a Made in Canada strategy. There's a lot of it that's sort of about promoting the technology here. The issues, though, feel global. So as a lawyer, when it comes to the law, we deal with the laws of our land, and yet the technology is coming from other lands. What is the complexity of that?
9: The complexity really comes down to enforceability. So are these laws that can be enforced in Canada through the institutions we have? I was happy to see that the Canadian government is taking a slower approach and not coming out with very broad legislation that assures Canadians of their safety without thinking through all of the steps that need to be taken to ensure that regulation is actually made real for Canadians. I think the surveys that we've seen say Canadians trust in institutions, they trust in universities to develop and create strategies around AI safety. And I think seeing the government support of, for example, the AI Safety Institute is one way that we can gather that global information and global insight to really create laws that are going to become enforceable in Canada.
1: So there's a gap, an adoption gap here, and closing it is being valued at a great deal to our economy. When you work with companies, do you think we're getting closer to helping them bridge that gap? Is money the issue, or is it a little bit more complex than that?
9: I think it's complex because for every business, you've got different questions that are coming up depending on how they might use AI and how their customers or their communities might react to AI. So I think the government's strategy of setting out pillars relating to safety, relating to governance, providing tax incentives for small businesses, that's why the strategy is so broad, because it has to address a lot of different stakeholders and different types of companies that may be considering their AI strategy. And what I think, while some see the AI strategy as being high level or too broad, it's really setting the foundation of what will be built in the future to encourage adoption by Canadian businesses.
1: All right, we've got to leave it there. Good to have you, Jillian. Appreciate it.
9: Okay, thank you.
1: Jillian Frank is a partner in legal transformation, technology, and managed services at KPMG Law Canada. Time for the takeaway and getting a piece of the action. This week, the Trump White House mused about taking ownership stakes in some of the biggest American AI firms. Since it's already done so with chipmaker Intel, this move into state ownership won't be as shocking as it might. But the problem with AI companies and the massive profit they generate is one that all countries may soon have to grapple with. And ownership is one of the many possible solutions. One thing is clear, solutions will be needed. We're entering a period in history that may look unlike any other, one in which businesses continue to generate ever more profit by operating more efficiently and with less human labor than ever before. It could, in fact, look like a world where humans have very little to do and nothing to be paid for. That scenario creates some pressing social questions, the first of which will be how to distribute the wealth created by companies back to society more broadly. The long-standing method, at least since the Industrial Revolution, has been through jobs. Generally speaking, when new technologies emerged to make a business more efficient but displace current workers, new jobs opened up in whole new industries. That may no longer be the case once AI matures. So humans may need to be paid not to work, as it were. Owning the companies outright is a tempting way to go, but there are some pretty obvious perils, not least the conflict of interest presented by an entity like the U.S. government standing to benefit from a business it also has a duty to regulate. Creating an AI-based sovereign wealth fund may be a more sensible way to go, since it allows for some distance between governments and the businesses themselves. It also spreads the ownership around among companies. One problem with that is the stifling effect it could have on innovation, but there are ways to work around it. Of course, the model we know best is simply to tax the profit of the businesses directly if we have the stomach for it. One thing seems clear, this technology will require a new social contract. My takeaway? If a social revolution is required, let's do it with laws rather than waiting for the pitchforks. That's Taking Stock for this week. I'm Amanda Lang. Thanks for being with us.
10: I lost someone really close to me from cancer. If we had something like this, we would have caught it a lot sooner and maybe had a different outcome. The only real way to check that out is with the whole body MRI. Receiving my results was the best feeling in the world. Finding out that nothing was seriously wrong. What more could you ask for?
11: Detect early stage cancers and over 500 other diseases with zero radiation. Peace of mind is just a scan away.
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0: driving forward. Played through towards Kyle Larin! It's Kyle Larin with the goal! He's only just come into the game! And now...
1: History was made at Toronto Stadium today with Toronto hosting its first ever FIFA World Cup game. The game ended in a draw. We'll have the highlights straight ahead. And our CP24 chopper was showing the moment 43,000 fans left Toronto Stadium as they head home from the historic match. We'll have more on the commute in and out of the city coming up.
2: You know, I'm proud of my country. They did a great job. And on top of that, I got some pizza and some budek, so I'm okay with that.
1: While thousands were packed into Toronto Stadium, several watch parties across the GTA were filled with fans of both Canada and Bosnia and Herzegovina. All the sights and sounds in moments. This is Toronto's breaking news, CP24. Hello, I'm Sija Liu. Thanks so much for joining us this evening. History was made at Toronto Stadium in Canada's opening World Cup match against Bosnia and Herzegovina.
0: Kone driving forward. Played through towards Kyle Larin!
1: A huge relief for Canadian fans. The crowd going crazy as Kyle Larin, Canada's all-time leading scorer, tied the match up at 1-1 in the 78th minute. Larin didn't start the match, but made an immediate impact upon entering. Both teams secured a point in Group B action. It's the first point for Canadian men in World Cup history.
3: It was special for me. I was ready to come in and score and to help the team, to help the stadium, the fans to get back with us, you know. And I think we have many chances, and then I thought the goals are going to come, and I said that from before. I score when Canada needs me, and I've always been.
4: How did you feel, though, when you were taken out of the starting lineup? How much did that motivate you, especially when your team needed you?
3: Yeah, I mean, I want to play every game, and I've been working hard all season in my club to play every game, but sometimes you don't have control. But I have control when I go in the game, and I show today I should be playing.
4: This is a historic point in a men's World Cup, the first point for this nation. How do you build on this going into Vancouver?
3: Yeah, I think we played a better second half, and I think we just have to stay concentrated at all moments, and that's the World Cup. I think we gave our set-piece goal and just build off this game. We'll be playing home again in Vancouver, and just got to push the limit and be killers around the goal.
4: Toronto, the city's been alive this week, so we've really enjoyed being here. I expect Vancouver to be the same. All the red jerseys were outstanding. We need the same in Vancouver. Keep pushing this team. Keep rooting on the goals. We got to give these guys confidence and make them believe that they can be really winners, right? So we'll keep pushing.
1: And some incredible sights this afternoon as Toronto hosted the first ever World Cup match in Canada. This was the scene earlier today before the match. The team bus pulled into Toronto Stadium about 2 hours before their first match against Bosnia and Herzegovina. The Canadians entered the match as favorites and were able to secure a point with a 1-1 draw. Qatar and Switzerland are the other two countries that make up Group B. They'll play tomorrow in Vancouver. A massive ovation as goalkeeper Maxime Crépeau led the team onto the field. Stéphane Estacchio wore the captain's armband in the absence of Alphonso Davies, who continues to nurse an injury. Canada now heads out west to take on Qatar on Thursday.
0: Dangerous this for Canada. Bašić with the ball into the front post, and it's nodded in on the goal line. Bosnia with the opening goal.
1: Bosnia opened the scoring on a header on a corner kick in the 21st minute, sending Bosnian fans into a frenzy at Toronto Stadium.
0: Bašić with the ball into the front post, and it's not in the goal.
1: And this was the reaction at a watch party in Etobicoke. Fans going wild when the underdog Bosnians took the early lead over the Canadians.
5: In hot Canada here.
6: We watched the Canada qualifiers religiously.
7: Yeah.
6: It was exciting to see them make it. Now, yeah, they hosted, but you know, it's amazing that we get to cheer for the country that we're from. I was born in Bosnia. My family is mostly Bosnian, as you can see here. But Canada is our home. So, yeah, I love Kyle Larin too, but, yeah, you know, a win would have been great, but I'm happy with the tie.
7: In the 21st minute, when it was 1-0, I was really, you know, electric and happy. And I was hoping that defensively we can make it fully through the 90th minute. But, you know, like the 1-1, me being Canadian as well, I can't be so, you know, hurt. But, you know, Bosnia not being in the World Cup since 2014, you know, like over a decade, like I really had to support the homeland.
8: Yeah.
7: So, you know what, it's not a loss, but I'll take the 1-1. And we'll see moving forward. Hopefully we can get into the round of 16. So we'll see.
1: Before things kicked off at Toronto Stadium, the city hosted the second FIFA World Cup opening ceremony.
9: This is more than a moment. This is true connection.
1: First Nations singer-songwriter William Prince took center stage, honoring Canada's First Nations and Indigenous communities as he welcomed the audience to Toronto.

10's own Alessia Cara was the first to perform at the stadium, kicking off a star-studded lineup that also featured other homegrown music stars like Jesse Reyes and Nora Fatehi. Michael Bublé also performed, leading fans into a rousing rendition of Bring It On Home to Me by American soul singer Sam Cooke.

0: And Alanis Morissette sang the national anthem to a cheering crowd before Canada's first FIFA World Cup match got underway on home soil. Thousands of Canada fans gathered at Trinity Bellwoods Park to march to the stadium, a soccer tradition before major international games. Draped in Canadian flags and setting off flares, they chanted and sang fan songs in support of the home team. And a massive group of Bosnia supporters were decked out in blue and yellow in support of their team. Thousands gathered at Stanley Park to march to Toronto Stadium. And there was an increased police presence after the game to stagger the crowds leaving Toronto Stadium and make sure fans are safe. And for a closer look at the security in the city, we are joined by CP24 crime analyst Steve Ryan. And Steve, police were handling a lot of crowds today. How did things play out?
1: So far, so good. With the amount of people that attended the game and attended all those festivities, there's only one incident that we know of so far. So I would say that is better than can be expected for a large event like this. So please tell us that at 2:10 this afternoon, there was a disturbance and altercation inside of Toronto Stadium. Two men were involved in this altercation. As a result, police and security attended. Two officers were assaulted during the course of arresting these two individuals. So these two men now are being charged with one count of assault of a police officer. They have a court date down the road to attend. That will be to answer to these serious criminal charges. The operational plan has been in the works for a very long time. The Toronto Police and all of their partners have got this plan in place. The Toronto Police and its partners, the TTC, Toronto Fire, Toronto Paramedics, they are very good with regards to policing or monitoring these very large events. Taylor Swift comes to mind. Certainly that is a big event, and equally or even greater is the World Cup. So this has been a plan that's been in place for a long time. Significant police presence down here around the harbor front where we are right now, and certainly down near the stadium and all of the outer perimeters as well. Police are there in large numbers to monitor what's going on. A lot of them are mingling with the crowds here, taking in the festivities, and they will act if need be. But so far, CJ, it's been very good. Thankfully, for everybody involved, including the police, only one incident to report. And again, two people were arrested for assault police. Both have been charged now, and two officers were treated for minor injuries. And that's all we've got so far. Well, I'll send it back to you.
0: Okay, all the preparations paying off. Thanks so much, Steve. Now it's going to be a busy weekend in the city, even if you're not taking in any of the World Cup festivities. From a major street festival to a parade to an annual charity ride, there is a ton to do and a few roads to avoid. CTV's Mike Walker has the details.
2: The tables are being placed, the grills fired up as the stage is set for the Taste of Little Italy on College Street.
3: There's always really good food at these things.
4: It's the community, it's the vibe.
2: Hundreds of thousands of people are expected to attend one of the largest street festivals in the city, with more than 200 businesses participating.
5: It means getting the whole community together for them to enjoy our Latin American culture.
2: It's the busiest weekend of the year for many restaurants like Sotto Voce.
6: It makes our year.
2: Also looking to bank on the FIFA World Cup with watch parties.
6: Since post-COVID, a lot of the restaurants have not done well, so a festival like this can really help us out.
2: The annual street festival shutting down College Street between Bathurst and Shaw and Tome 3 Monday morning, one of many road closures this weekend for festivals and events. On Saturday, multiple roads will be closed for the annual Portugal Day Parade, including a significant stretch of St. Clair West from Robina Avenue to Old Weston Road from 8 a.m. until 2 in the afternoon.
7: Out of the downtown area. Actually, I'm going to head out of town for the weekend.
3: Just walk around.
4: It is going to be congested, but that's the summer in the cities.
2: On Sunday, 4,800 cyclists will hit the road for the 19th annual Princess Margaret Cancer Foundation ride. That will include several road and lane closures along the Queensway, Bloor, and the West Mall.
8: We were just shy of 4,200 riders last year, so pretty significant increase.
2: The two-day ride from Toronto to Niagara, formerly known as the Ride to Conquer Cancer, is the foundation's largest fundraiser for cancer research and patient care.
8: Princess Margaret benefits cancer patients across the world, specifically the work that they're doing on innovative therapies, so new ways of treating our patients, diagnosing cancer earlier.
2: The city urging anyone with plans of traveling near these events to use transit. And the good news is, with the World Cup now underway, there are no planned subway shutdowns. Mike Walker, CTV News.
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5: New Old Spice Cosmic Quest 24/7 freshness makes me want to be Mario. 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Thanks, Old Spice. Now I smell super.
6: Seven people were injured when a car crashed through a wall at a mall in London, Ontario today. It happened around 7:30 this morning at Sherwood Forest Mall. The car slammed into a fitness center where a class was about to start. Police say five people were seriously injured and two suffered minor injuries. London's police chief says there is nothing suspicious about what happened.
7: I can tell you that our investigation thus far has no evidence to suggest there is terrorism involved in what has occurred today. And again, we're still continuing with the investigation. It's still very early on.
8: The room exploded and everything flew, glass, bricks from the wall. And then we all looked around and there's a vehicle inside the building and it hit some of the gals from the class.
6: Police say they expect to lay charges at some point. Tributes continue to pour in for a Toronto police officer killed in the line of duty. Constable Mark Pinizzotto was a married father of 14-year-old twins. The 43-year-old member of the emergency task force was fatally shot yesterday morning on Martha Eaton Way after entering an apartment to carry out a search warrant. Another officer returned fire at the suspect, identified as 19-year-old Nicholas Bennett. He was taken to the hospital and remains in critical condition. Police say the investigation is linked to several shootings, including the one at the U.S. consulate back in March. Toronto Police Association President Clayton Campbell joined John Tory on News Talk 1010 this morning to talk about how officers are dealing with Pinizzotto's death.
9: I think for all police officers, when something like this happens, you think back on your career and could that have been me? My wife is a member of the Toronto Police Service. Both my brothers are police officers in Durham region. And so you do think about that. But in the end, I'm so proud to have this job. It's a dream job to try my best to speak on behalf of the over 8,000 members and some of the emotions they're feeling today. And most importantly, supporting Mark, his family, his friends and colleagues through the next several weeks.
6: And take a look at this suspect photo. Police are still searching for 19-year-old Zara Jabi and believed he could be linked to the consulate shooting. Investigators believe Jabi is armed and dangerous and are asking anyone who sees him to call 911 immediately. The body of OPP Constable Taryn Bawley was transported from the coroner's office in North York to Thornhill today. Constable Bawley was killed in the line of duty in Northern Ontario on Tuesday. The procession traveled to a funeral home near Yonge in the 407, where he was met by an honor guard of police officers. OPP Sergeant Aaron Cranton says this is a difficult time for all who wear the uniform.
10: We all do this job expecting to go home at the end of the day to our friends and our families. And when that is not the case, it has a tremendous impact on not only us as police officers, but the greater communities across Ontario.
11: They put their lives in jeopardy for us, so we need to come and support them and show that we do appreciate what they do.
12: Solidarity, and to let them know that they're not alone and we appreciate everything that they do for us. And we're always going to be here for them, even when it seems that it's only them that are going through it. I think that when something like this happens, everybody feels it.
13: I've always seen him smiling. I've always seen him dancing. He was so full of life.
6: Bali was struck and killed by a vehicle he was attempting to stop in Hearst, just over 500 kilometers east of Thunder Bay. The OPP says the 18-year-old behind the wheel had escaped a hospital where he was being assessed under the Mental Health Act. 29-year-old Bali had been with the OPP for 2.5 years and was assigned to Central Ontario's Dufferin Detachment, but was on deployment with the James Bay Detachment. Funeral arrangements haven't been finalized yet. Toronto police have arrested 7 people in connection with the deadly Rexdale shooting in late May. It happened here at this building in the area of Queen's Plate Drive and Rexdale Boulevard on May 31st. The victim was pronounced dead at the scene. He was identified as 28-year-old Anthony Taylor. One arrest was made at the time, but a Canada-wide warrant was then issued for 7 others. Those 7 have now been arrested. They are all facing charges of second-degree murder. This is Toronto's breaking news, CP24. Stay with us. More of your top stories after a short break.
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0: Listen, we all know Toronto's energy can be a little hectic, a little chaotic sometimes, but that's where the beaches comes into play. It is a neighborhood full of really cute shops. It's very serene. And of course, you've got the beach. I mean, where else do you want to be, especially when the weather is nice? Come summertime, Woodbine Beach is the place to be. Whether you wanted to play some volleyball or enjoy a picnic, and maybe you want to just relax and catch some rays, you can also hit the beach. The calm water is the perfect place to go, whether you want to kayak or go paddleboarding or just take a dip. When the sun gets a little too hot, you can come and chill out inside of Kew Gardens. It is the heart of the beaches. This is also where they have the Jazz Fest. You can play basketball here. You can play baseball here. There's a splash pad. And in the wintertime, you can switch things up and go skating. But regardless of what you're doing in Kew Gardens, you can catch your breath.
1: Do yoga. Oh, go, go.
0: 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And if you like live music, Thursdays through Sundays, this is the place to be. And you never know. 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Cheers.

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0: of people ask what I've been up to since high school. Honestly, nothing good.
1: Remember me?
2: How could I forget?
1: Let's have some fun.
0: After all these years, have we finally gone too far?

0: Yeah, Larry was playing like crazy.
1: But, like, I'm confident. I think we got a good shot of doing something this season.
0: I just can't imagine us without him. He's my favorite person to watch, too, so I don't know what I'd do.
2: 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We might have a chance of going to the finals.
0: But I don't know. What do you think?
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0: Okay.
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0: driving forward. Played through towards Kyle Larin! It's Kyle Larin with the goal! He's only just come into the game!
1: History was made at Toronto Stadium today with Toronto hosting its first ever FIFA World Cup game. The game ended in a draw. We'll have all the highlights straight ahead. And our CP24 chopper showing the moment 43,000 fans left Toronto Stadium as they head home from the historic match. We'll have more on the commute in and around the city straight ahead.
2: You know, I'm proud of my country. They did a great job. And on top of that, I got some pita and some budek, so I'm okay with that.
1: While thousands were packed into Toronto Stadium, several watch parties across the GTA were filled with fans of both Canada and Bosnia and Herzegovina. It's 10:01, 22 degrees. This is Toronto's breaking news. CP24, hello, I'm Sija Liu. Thanks for joining us. History was made at Toronto Stadium in Canada's opening World Cup match against Bosnia and Herzegovina.
0: Kone driving forward, played through towards Kyle Larin!
1: The crowd erupting as Kyle Larin, Canada's all-time leading scorer, tied the matchup at 1-1 in the 78th minute. Larin didn't start the match but made an immediate impact after entering. Both teams secure a point in Group B action. It's the first point for Canadian men in World Cup history.
3: It was special for me. I was ready to come in and score and to help the team, to help the stadium, the fans to get back with us, you know. And I think we had many chances, and then I told you the goals are going to come, and I said that from before. I score when Canada needs me, and I've always been.
4: How did you feel, though, when you were taken out of the starting lineup? How much did that motivate you, especially when your team needed you?
3: Yeah, I mean, I want to play every game, and I've been working hard all season in my club to play every game, but sometimes you don't have control. But I have control when I go in the game, and I showed today I should be playing.
4: This is a historic point in a men's World Cup, the first point for this nation. How do you build on this going into Vancouver?
3: Yeah, I think we played a better second half, and I think we just have to stay concentrated at all moments, and that's the World Cup. I think we gave our set-piece goal and just build off this game. We'll be playing home again in Vancouver, and just got to push the limit and be killers around the goal.
4: Toronto, the city's been alive this week, so we've really enjoyed being here. I expect Vancouver to be the same. All the red jerseys were outstanding. We need the same in Vancouver. Keep pushing this team. Keep rooting on the goals. We got to give these guys confidence and make them believe that they can be really winners, right? So we'll keep pushing.
1: Incredible sights this afternoon as Toronto hosted the first ever World Cup match in Canada. This was the scene earlier today before the match. The team bus pulled into Toronto Stadium about 2 hours before their first match against Bosnia and Herzegovina. The Canadians entered the match as favorites and were able to secure a 1 point with a 1-1 draw. Qatar and Switzerland are the other two countries making up Group B. They'll play tomorrow in Vancouver. A massive ovation as goalkeeper Maxime Crepet led the team onto the field. Stéphane Estakia wore the captain's armband in absence of Alphonso Davies, who continues to nurse an injury. Canada now heads out west to take on Qatar on Thursday.
5: Dangerous this for Canada. Bašić with the ball into the front post, and it's nodded in on the goal line. Bosnia with the opening goal of the game.
1: Bosnia opened the scoring on a header on a corner kick in the 21st minute, sending the Bosnian fans into a frenzy at Toronto Stadium.
5: Bašić with the ball into the front post, and it's nodded in on the goal line.
1: And this was the reaction at a watch party in Etobicoke. Fans going wild when the underdog Bosnians took the lead over the Canadians. And our CP24's Phil Perkins was at the watch party all day long and has more from Etobicoke.
6: pretty hard to believe that this parking lot behind me just a couple hours ago was packed with easily 2,000 plus people. Not just cheering on Bosnia, though it was about 90%. But you had a fair amount of Canada kits as well as Croatia. Even saw a couple Korea kits as well. And what was supposed to be just a neighborhood watch party to watch the World Cup. The plaza outside this Balkan grocery store, but it took on a life of its own. It started getting corporate sponsorships, and it ended up being the place to be for Bosnians, where there is a very highly concentrated Bosnian community here in this part of Etobicoke. This was the place to be if people did not want to trek downtown to FanFest or to Canada House to watch the first ever World Cup match on Canadian soil, and it was a tense one. Bosnia had the opening goal with 21 minutes into the first half. And then Kyle Larin, the Brampton Bagman, that's his nickname, playing for his Premier League club in Southampton. He then had the equalizer in the 78th minute. And people were a little conflicted when he did score. People in their Bosnia kits, in their Croatia kits, wanting to stand up and cheer, but then they kind of hesitated a little bit. But towards the end, everybody was happy. There was no winner. There was no loser. They all share 1 point each. Of course, the next match is against Switzerland and Qatar, the rest of their group. They want the full 3 points. But in the end, it was all happy. Everyone felt great. There was food. There was contest. Two matches at Toronto Stadium. Lovely music. Nice Euro beats. Nice Bosnian beats as well. It was such a good time. Everyone was real happy after the match. Here's what some people had to say after the 90th minute.
7: I feel good because I'm half Bosnian and half Canadian. So really, it's just a tie. Because we're here in Canada, but also everybody's watching in Bosnia. So I'm pretty happy.
8: I'm a little sad. I had little tears in my eyes. You know, like, Bosnia is underdog at the end of the day. And but Canada did dominate, so.
6: You didn't play like underdogs, though. I thought Bosnia was very physical.
8: No.
6: Yeah.
8: That's how we are. You know, we're a small country. We have to demonstrate. We have to be out here. We deserve to be out here. And we will. We will. We'll show who we are. And I'm okay with that. I'm happy. This game was good. You learn a lot from this, and that's that. So
6: perfect.
8: Go Bosnia and go Canada.
6: Now, the owners of Mrakovic Fine Food told me that once this was done, it was such a success. People came up to him saying, so we're going to see you next week when Bosnia takes on Switzerland. He said, no, it took a lot of time to do this. Again, this is an event that took on a life of its own. He had to get a rental for a huge LED screen, the DJ, the food, everything, the contest. They said, if, when Bosnia do advance to the next stage, that's when they'll think about maybe having another watch party, because it was that fun. It was the quintessential neighborhood watch party, something that I haven't been to in quite some time, and it was a lot of fun. Send back to you.
1: And I'm sure they'll do it all over again. Thanks so much, Phil. Now, before things kicked off at Toronto Stadium, the city hosted the second FIFA World Cup opening ceremony.
9: This is more than a moment. This is true connection.
1: First Nation singer-songwriter William Prince took center stage, honoring Canada's First Nations and Indigenous communities as he welcomed the audience to Toronto.

Brampton's own Alessia Cara was the first to perform at the stadium, kicking off a star-studded lineup that also featured other homegrown music stars like Jesse Reyes and Nora Fatahi. Performed, leading fans in a rousing rendition of Bring It On Home to Me by American soul singer Sam Cooke.

0: Alanis Morissette sang the national anthem to a cheering crowd before Canada's first FIFA World Cup match on home soil got underway. And thousands of Canadian fans gathered at Trinity Bellwood Parks to march to the stadium, a soccer tradition before major international matches. Draped in Canadian flags and setting off flares, they chanted and sang songs in support of the home team. And a massive group of Bosnia supporters were decked out in blue and yellow in support of their team. Thousands gathered at Stanley Park and marched to Toronto Stadium. And Chopper 24 was over exhibition place after the World Cup let out thousands of people who made their way towards the GO train station. Just a sea of red there. Police were on hand to stagger the crowd and prevent overcrowding on the platform. Police say the match they responded to, reports of altercations in the stands, and arrested two Bosnian and Herzegovina supporters. Two officers suffered minor injuries. Both people are arrested and charged with assaulting police. It's 10:10. 21 degrees. 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Stay with us. We have more of your top stories and World Cup coverage coming up.
1: Hi, folks. 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

0: Gray driving forward. Played through towards Kyle Larin! It's Kyle Larin with the goal! He's only just come into the game!
1: Welcome back. Here are some of the top stories we are following. And the goal everyone is talking about, with history being made at Toronto Stadium today. Canada hosting its first ever FIFA World Cup game, the draw. The game ended with a draw. And our CP24 chopper showing the moment 43,000 fans exit Toronto Stadium as they head home from the historic match.
2: You know, I'm proud of my country. They did a great job. And on top of that, I got some pita and some budik, so I'm okay with that.
1: While thousands were packed into Toronto Stadium, several watch parties across the GTA filled with fans of both Canada and Bosnia and Herzegovina. Stay with CP24 for more on these stories, and for further details, head to cp24.com and the CP24 app. Seven people were injured when a car crashed through an exterior wall at a mall in London, Ontario today. It happened around 7:30 this morning at Sherwood Forest Mall. The car slammed into a fitness center where a class was about to start. Police say five people suffered serious injuries and two with minor injuries. London's police chief says there is nothing suspicious about what happened.
3: I can tell you that our investigation thus far has no evidence to suggest there is terrorism involved in what has occurred today. And again, we're still continuing with the investigation. It's still very early on.
4: The room exploded and everything flew, glass, bricks from the wall. And then we all looked around and there's a vehicle inside the building and it hit some of the gals from the class.
1: Police say they expect to lay charges at some point. Tributes continue to pour in for a Toronto police officer killed in the line of duty. Constable Park Pinizzotto was a married father of 14-year-old twins. The 43-year-old member of the emergency task force was fatally shot yesterday morning on Martha Eaton Way after entering an apartment to carry out a search warrant. Another officer returned fire at the suspect, identified as 19-year-old Nicholas Bennett. He was taken to the hospital and remains in critical condition. Police say the investigation is linked to several shootings, including the one at the U.S. consulate in March. Toronto Police Association President Clayton Campbell joined former Mayor John Tory on News Talk 1010 this morning to talk about how police officers are dealing with Pinizzotto's death.
5: We don't forget about Jeffrey Northrup, Andrew Hung, Laura Ellis, as an example, who died in the line of duty in the early 2000s. We still have a relationship with her daughter, Paige, who is now a paramedic in Durham Region. We'll never forget Mark's family in the decades to come, just like we don't forget those members, and we will support them every step of the way. And like you said, not just for the next few weeks, but in the years and decades to come.
1: Police are searching for 19-year-old Zara Jabi, and he is believed to be linked to the consulate shooting. Investigators believe Jabi is armed and dangerous, and anyone who sees him is asked to call 911. Court documents show police arrested and charged another suspect in the consulate.

0: shooting yesterday. 18-year-old Sheldon Tracy Stewart is accused of firing a gun at the consulate and committing a violent act on the official premises of an international protected person. Tracy Stewart also faces several weapons charges over alleged incidents that took place yesterday. Police have not said if the charges stem from the raid that led to Constable Pinizotto's death. Meantime, dozens of first responders came out to pay their respects to OPP Constable Taryn Bali as his body was transported to a funeral home in Thornhill. The Brampton native was killed earlier this week in northern Ontario. CTV's Janice Golding has more.
1: Under a billowing Canadian flag, first responders lined the roadway outside the chief coroner's office early this morning. A show of unwavering support and respect for a fallen officer and his family. A solid blue line saluting the Ontario Provincial Police motorcade escorting the body of Constable Taryn Bali to its final resting place.
2: It feels heavy, but we sincerely appreciate the support that has been shown by members of the community, our other police services that are here, first responders. It goes a long way in helping us as we grieve and mourn.
1: The 29-year-old was killed over the noon hour Tuesday, struck while trying to stop a vehicle in Hearst, Ontario, some 9.5 hours northwest of Toronto. The vehicle that struck Constable Bali was allegedly driven by an 18-year-old who'd fled from a hospital where he was being assessed under the authority of the Mental Health Act. Constable Bali, who originally hailed from Brampton, was a rookie police officer with just 2.5 years on the job. He'd volunteered for a deployment with the James Bay Detachment in northern Ontario to help with a staffing shortage when he was killed.
3: I'm not angry, no. No, I'm so proud. I'm so proud to what he did for the community.
1: Sanjeet Sandhu says she's known Officer Bali since they were classmates.
3: We grew up together, and I'm just trying to find my way to be there and to meet him, to see him for the last time.
1: Sandhu joined others from the community today outside the Kane Jarrett Funeral Home in Thornhill to say farewell to her fallen friend.
3: He was so full of life, and I cannot imagine him in that van. Like, it's so hard.
1: Others who didn't know Constable Bali at all also came to show their respect.
4: Well, they put their lives in jeopardy for us, so we need to come and support them and show that we do appreciate what they do.
5: Solidarity, and to let them know that they're not alone, and we appreciate everything that they do for us.
1: 18-year-old Justin Veroneau was in court on Wednesday to face charges including first-degree murder, dangerous driving, assaulting a police officer, and flight from police. He'll be next in court on June 24th. Janice Golding, CTV News.
0: Toronto police have arrested 7 people in connection with the deadly Rexdale shooting in late May. It happened here at this building in the area of Queen's Plate Drive and Rexdale Boulevard, May 31st. The victim was pronounced dead at the scene. He was identified as 28-year-old Anthony Taylor. One arrest was made at the time, but a Canada-wide warrant was then issued for 7 others. They have all been now taken into custody. They are facing charges of second-degree murder. It's 10:21 degrees. This is Toronto's breaking news, CP24. As we head into a break, a live look at the city this hour. More of your top stories and World Cup coverage next.
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0: Disclosure Day is Steven Spielberg's latest foray into extraterrestrial filmmaking. It stars Emily Blunt as a meteorologist who starts speaking in clicks and buzzes during a broadcast, which turns out to be an alien language, setting off a conspiracy with the government trying to shut it all down and making sure that no one ever knows about aliens existing. Film critic Richard Krause says the film is plotting and repetitious and not his favorite work of Spielberg.
16: You have someone else.
17: This movie is repetitious, even though it's got great performances from Emily Blunt and from Eve Hewson, who plays a supporting character in the film. The movie, to me, didn't really get to the point quickly enough. And then when it got there, it became kind of frustrating while I was waiting for something more to happen as the end credits approached. So I gave Disclosure Day, which does have some great Spielberg flourishes in it. There's some really lovely filmmaking in here. Just not enough of it. I give it 2.5 stars out of 5, and it's in theaters this weekend.
18: Madam President, have you made a decision?
19: I have. It's time to nuke Russia. Kidding!
0: Stop That Train stars RuPaul as the president of the United States trying to navigate a potential disaster when a storm threatens to derail a train called the Glamazonian Express, which could also take out a part of Los Angeles.
17: This is a movie kind of like a spiritual cousin to the airplane movies, I suppose. You know, big disaster movie that is also just a joke a second. So, like I said about Scary Movie 6 last week, if you don't like a joke, sit there for a second because there's going to be another one right afterwards and another one right after that. If you're a fan of Drag Race, and there's a lot of people out there that are, you'll probably like Stop That Train a lot. If you're not a fan of the chaotic show, you might not. But I give it 3.5 stars out of 5, and it's in theaters right now.
20: Evil begets evil. Evil doesn't give up.
0: And The Voice of Our Mother is a new family drama playing in theaters. The plot involves a death in a family, reviving old animosities and secrets, leaving a group of estranged siblings to wonder if their situation is natural or supernatural. Krause says it's a story of evil awoken from resentment, revenge, grief, and intergenerational trauma. Krause describes it as a slow burn that does a nice job of blending family dysfunction with the supernatural. He gives this one 3.5 stars. This is Toronto's breaking news, CP24. Thanks so much for joining us. Toronto's top stories and all the highlights from the FIFA World Cup next.

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0: driving forward. Played through towards Kyle Larin! It's Kyle Larin with the goal! He's only just come into the game! And now...
1: History was made at Toronto Stadium today, with Toronto hosting its first ever FIFA World Cup match. And it ended in a draw. We'll have all the highlights straight ahead. And our CP24 chopper over the scene, showing the moment 43,000 fans exit Toronto Stadium as they head home from the historic match. We'll have more on the commute in and out of the city coming up.
2: You know, I'm proud of my country. They did a great job. And on top of that, I got some pita and some budek, so I'm okay with that.
1: All thousands were packed into Toronto Stadium. Several watch parties across the GTA filled with fans of both Canada and Bosnia and Herzegovina. All the sights and sounds and excitement and moments. It's 10:31, 21 degrees outside. This is Toronto's breaking news, CP24. Hello, I'm Sija Liu. Thanks for joining us tonight. History was made at Toronto Stadium in Canada's opening World Cup match against Bosnia and Herzegovina.
0: Kone driving forward. Played through towards Kyle Larin! It's Kyle Larin with the goal! He's only just come into the game! And now Kyle...
1: The crowd erupting as Kyle Larin, Canada's all-time leading scorer, tying the matchup at 1-1 in the 78th minute. Larin didn't start the match but made an immediate impact after entering. Both teams secure a point in Group B action. It's the first point for Canadian men in World Cup history.
3: It was special for me. I was ready to come in and score and to help the team, to help the stadium, the fans to get back with us, you know. And I think we had many chances, and then I told you the goals are going to come, and I said that from before. I score when Canada needs me, and I've always been.
4: How did you feel, though, when you were taken out of the starting lineup? How much did that motivate you, especially when your team needed you?
3: Yeah, I mean, I want to play every game, and I've been working hard all season in my club to play every game, but sometimes you don't have control. But I have control when I go in the game, and I showed today I should be playing.
4: Toronto, the city's been alive this week, so we've really enjoyed being here. I expect Vancouver to be the same. All the red jerseys were outstanding. We need the same in Vancouver. Keep pushing this team. Keep rooting on the goals. We got to give these guys confidence and make them believe that they can be really winners, right? So we'll keep pushing.
1: Incredible sights this afternoon as Toronto hosted the first ever World Cup match in Canada. This was the scene earlier today before the match. The team bus pulling into Toronto Stadium about 2 hours before their first match against Bosnia and Herzegovina. The Canadians entered the match as favorites and were able to secure a point with a 1-1 draw. Qatar and Switzerland are also the two countries in Group B. They'll play tomorrow in Vancouver. A massive ovation as goalkeeper Maxime Crépeau led the team onto the field. Stéphane Estakiao wore the captain's armband in the absence of Alphonso Davies, who continues to nurse an injury. Canada now heads out west to take on Qatar on Thursday.
0: Dangerous this for Canada. Bašić with the ball into the front post, and it's nodded in on the goal line. Bosnia with the opening goal of the game.
1: Bosnia opened the scoring on a header on a corner kick in the 21st minute, sending the Bosnian fans into a frenzy at Toronto Stadium.
0: Bašić with the ball into the front post, and it's
1: And this was the reaction at a watch party in Etobicoke. Fans jumping up and down when the underdog Bosnians took the early lead over the Canadians. And our very own Phil Perkins was at the watch party all day long and has more from Etobicoke.
5: Pretty hard to believe that this parking lot behind me just a couple hours ago was packed with easily 2,000 plus people. Not just cheering on Bosnia, though it was about 90%, but you had a fair amount of Canada kits as well as Croatia. Even saw a couple Korea kits as well. And what was supposed to be just a neighborhood watch party to watch the World Cup the plaza outside this Balkan grocery store, but it took on a life of its own. It started getting corporate sponsorships, and it ended up being the place to be for Bosnians, where there is a very highly concentrated Bosnian community here in this part of Etobicoke. This was the place to be if people did not want to trek downtown to FanFest or to Canada House to watch the first ever World Cup match on Canadian soil, and it was a tense one. Bosnia had the opening goal with 21 minutes into the first half. And then Kyle Larin, the Brampton Bagman, that's his nickname, playing for his Premier League club, his Southampton. He then had the equalizer in the 78th minute. And people were a little conflicted when he did score. People in their Bosnia kits, in their Croatia kits, wanting to stand up and cheer, but then they kind of hesitated a little bit. But towards the end, everybody was happy. There was no winner. There was no loser. They all share 1 point each. Of course, the next match is against Switzerland and Qatar, the rest of their group. They want the full 3 points. But in the end, it was all happy. Everyone felt great. There was food. There was contest. Two matches at Toronto Stadium. Lovely music. Nice Euro beats. Nice Bosnian beats as well. It was such a good time. Everyone was real happy after the match. Here's what some people had to say after the 90th minute.
6: I feel good because I'm half Bosnian and half Canadian. So really, it's just a tie. Because we're here in Canada, but also everybody's watching in Bosnia. So I'm pretty happy.
7: I'm a little sad. I had little tears in my eyes. You know, like, Bosnia is underdog at the end of the day. And but Canada did dominate, so.
5: You didn't play like underdogs, though. I thought Bosnia was very physical.
7: No. Yeah. That's how we are. You know, we're a small country. We have to demonstrate. We have to be out here. We deserve to be out here. And we will. We will. We'll show who we are. And I'm okay with that. I'm happy. This game was good. You learn a lot from this, and that's that. So
5: perfect.
7: Go Bosnia and go Canada.
5: Now, the owners of Mrakovic Fine Food told me that once this was done, it was such a success. People came up to him saying, so we're going to see you next week when Bosnia takes on Switzerland. He said, no, it took a lot of time to do this. Again, this is an event that took on a life of its own. He had to get a rental for a huge LED screen, the DJ, the food, everything, the contest. They said, if, when Bosnia do advance to the next stage, that's when they'll think about maybe having another watch party, because it was that fun. It was the quintessential neighborhood watch party, something that I haven't been to in quite some time, and it was a lot of fun. Send it back to you.
1: And that party will be even bigger. Thank you so much, Phil. Now, before things kicked off at Toronto Stadium, the city hosted the second FIFA World Cup opening ceremony.
8: This is more than a moment. This is true connection.
1: First Nation singer-songwriter William Prince took center stage, honoring Canada's First Nations and Indigenous communities as he welcomed the audience to Toronto.

Brampton's own Alessia Cara was the first to perform at the stadium, kicking off a star-studded lineup that also featured other homegrown music stars like Jesse Reyes and Nora Fatehi. Also performed, leading fans in a rousing rendition of Bring It On Home to Me by American soul singer Sam Cooke.

0: Alanis Morissette sang the national anthem to a cheering crowd before Canada's first FIFA World Cup match on home soil got underway. Thousands of Canada fans gathered at Trinity Bellwoods Park to march to the stadium, a soccer tradition before major international games. Draped in Canadian flags and setting off flares, they chanted and sang fan songs in support of the home team. And a massive group of Bosnia supporters were decked out in blue and yellow in support of their team. Thousands gathered at Stanley Park and marched to Toronto Stadium. There was an increased police presence after the game to stagger the crowd leaving Toronto Stadium and help keep fans safe. And for a closer look at the security, we are joined by CP24's Steve Ryan.
1: Well, for the most part, the objective for police is to be present, of course, but it's hoped that that's all they have to do. It's just their mere presence will be enough to reassure people that they are safe. Public safety is always paramount. For the most part, according to what police tell us, there has been very little to report with regards to any criminal behavior. There was one incident that police tell us about, and they said at 2:10 this afternoon, two fans inside of Toronto Stadium were involved in an argument, a disturbance, and as a result, police and security had to attend. And during the arrests of these two individuals, two police officers were injured, minor injuries, thankfully, but nonetheless, still very serious. Anytime you put your hands on a police officer, those two individuals have been charged with assault police, and they have court dates in the near future. But other than that, CJ, the police are just doing what the operational plan was designed for them to do, and that was just be present and be prepared to act if, in fact, there was a need to. And for the most part, most of the officers that we see are mingling with the crowds down here downtown, and they're just enjoying the atmosphere along with the fans who are here to celebrate this World Cup here in the city of Toronto. I'll turn it back to you.
0: Thanks so much, Steve. It's 10:41, 21 degrees. This is Toronto's breaking news, CP24. Stay with us. Your top stories are next.
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2: Even Cole's trainer has noticed. That's not part of his gym.

0: Mane driving forward. 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
1: Welcome back. Here are some of the top stories we are following, starting with the goal we will all remember. History was made at Toronto Stadium today with Canada hosting its first ever FIFA World Cup game. The match ended in a draw. And our CP24 chopper was over the scene, showing the moment 43,000 fans exit Toronto Stadium as they head home from the historic match.
2: You know, I'm proud of my country. They did a great job. And on top of that, I got some pita and some budik, so I'm okay with that.
1: While thousands were packed into Toronto Stadium, several watch parties across the GTA filled with fans of both Canada and Bosnia and Herzegovina. Stay with CP24 for more on these stories and for further details, head to cp24.com and the CP24 app. Seven people were injured when a car crashed through an exterior mall wall at a mall in London, Ontario today. It happened around 7:30 this morning at Sherwood Forest Mall. The car slammed into a fitness center where class was about to start. Police say five people were seriously hurt. Two others had minor injuries. London's police chief says there is nothing suspicious about what happened.
3: I can tell you that our investigation thus far has no evidence to suggest there is terrorism involved in what has occurred today. And again, we're still continuing with the investigation. It's still very early on.
4: The room exploded and everything flew, glass, bricks from the wall. And then we all looked around and there's a vehicle inside the building and it hit some of the gals from the class.
1: Police say they expect to lay charges at some point. Tributes continue to pour in for a Toronto police officer killed in the line of duty. Constable Mark Pinizzotto was a married father of 14-year-old twins. The 43-year-old member of the emergency task force was fatally shot yesterday morning on Martha Eaton Way after entering an apartment to carry out a search warrant. Another officer returned fire at the suspect, identified as 19-year-old Nicholas Bennett. He was taken to the hospital and remains in critical condition, facing a charge of first-degree murder. Police say the investigation is linked to several shootings, including the one at the U.S. consulate in March. Toronto Police Association President Clayton Campbell joined former Mayor John Tory on News Talk 1010 this morning to talk about how police officers are dealing with Pinizzotto's death.
5: I think for all police officers, when something like this happens, you think back in your career and could that have been me? My wife is a member of the Toronto Police Service. Both my brothers are police officers in Durham region. And so you do think about that. But in the end, I'm so proud to have this job. It's a dream job to try my best to speak on behalf of the over 8,000 members and some of the emotions they're feeling today. And most importantly, supporting Mark, his family, his friends and colleagues through the next several weeks.
1: Police are searching for a 19-year-old Zara Jabi and believe he could be linked to the consulate shooting. Investigators say Jabi is armed and dangerous, and anyone who sees him is asked to call 911. Court documents show police arrested and charged another suspect in the consulate shooting yesterday. 18-year-old Shelton Tracy Stewart is accused of firing a gun at the consulate and committing a violent attack on the official premises of an internationally protected person. Tracy Stewart also faces several weapons charges over alleged incidents that took place yesterday. Police have not said if those charges stem from the raid that led to Constable Pinizzotto's death. Dozens of first responders came out to pay their respects to OPP Constable Taryn Bolley as his body was transported to a Thornhill funeral home. The Brampton native was killed earlier this week in northern Ontario. CTV's Janice Golding has more.
6: Under a billowing Canadian flag, first responders lined the roadway outside the chief coroner's office early this morning. A show of unwavering support and respect for a fallen officer and his family. A solid blue line saluting the Ontario Provincial Police motorcade escorting the body of Constable Taryn Bolley to its final resting place.
7: It feels heavy, but we sincerely appreciate the support that has been shown by members of the community, our other police services that are here, first responders, It goes a long way in helping us as we grieve and mourn.
6: The 29-year-old was killed over the noon hour Tuesday, struck while trying to stop a vehicle in Hearst, Ontario, some 9.5 hours northwest of Toronto.
8: The vehicle that struck Constable Bally was allegedly driven by an 18-year-old who'd fled from a hospital where he was being assessed under the authority of the Mental Health Act.
6: Constable Bally, who originally hailed from Brampton, was a rookie police officer with just 2.5 years on the job. He'd volunteered for a deployment with the James Bay Detachment in Northern Ontario to help with a staffing shortage when he was killed.
9: I'm not angry, no. No, I'm so proud. I'm so proud to what he did for the community.
6: Sanjeet Sandhu says she's known Officer Bally since they were classmates.
9: We grew up together, and I'm just trying to find my way to be there and to meet him, to see him for the last time.
6: Sandhu joined others from the community today outside the Kane Jarrett Funeral Home in Thornhill to say farewell to her fallen friend.
9: He was so full of life, and I cannot imagine him in that van. Like, it's so hard.
6: Others who didn't know Constable Bally at all also came to show their respect.
10: Well, they put their lives in jeopardy for us, so we need to come and support them and show that we do appreciate what they do.
11: Solidarity, and to let them know that they're not alone, and we appreciate everything that they do for us.
8: 18-year-old Justin Verano was in court on Wednesday to face charges including first-degree murder, dangerous driving, assaulting a police officer, and flight from police. He'll be next in court on June 24th. Janice Golding, CTV News.
1: Toronto police have arrested 7 people in connection with the deadly Rexdale shooting in late May. It happened here at this building in the area of Queen's Plate Drive and Rexdale Boulevard on May 31st. The victim was pronounced dead at the scene. He was identified as 28-year-old Anthony Taylor. One arrest was made at the time, but a Canada-wide warrant was then issued for 7 others. They have now all been taken into custody. They all face charges of second-degree murder. This is Toronto's breaking news. CP24, stay with us. More of your top stories after the break.
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1: Kazuma Okamoto stole the show at Rogers Center tonight as the Blue Jays opened a series with the Yankees.
23: Having a good year, Cam Schwitler's terrific. There's one high and deep, down the left field line, gone! Into the 500 level!
1: The third baseman, launched a two-run homer into the upper deck in the first inning to give the Jays a 3-0 lead. Even his teammates were in awe. Okamoto is just the 10th player in franchise history to reach the 500 level with a homer. The Jays went on to beat the Yankees 8-5. Before the game tonight, the Blue Jays paid tribute to Toronto Constable Mark Pinizzotto and OPP Constable Taryn Bally.
0: The New York Yankees and Toronto Blue Jays mourn the loss of two police officers in the line of duty this week.
1: Pinizzotto was fatally shot during a raid in North York yesterday, and Bally was killed while trying to apprehend a driver in Northern Ontario on Tuesday. A moment of silence was held at Rogers Center tonight. The Argos kicked off their season on the road in Montreal tonight.
2: And five, Kelly gets it away. Spin move, end zone, touchdown!
1: The Argos put up 10 points in the second quarter and took the lead in the third, but the Alouettes rallied with 20 in the fourth to win the game 37-30. The Argos' next game is a week from tomorrow in Ottawa. And on the court, the Toronto Tempo were on the road tonight visiting the Washington Mystics.
3: Matched up with... And the ball bounces enough. Off they go! Washington!
1: And this one went down to the wire with the Mystics hitting a buzzer beater to edge the Tempo 86-85. The loss is just their second in six games. The Tempo return home to take on the Atlanta Dream this Sunday afternoon. One of Toronto's most popular street parties is underway. The Taste of Little Italy is taking over College Street this weekend. 500,000 people are expected at the festival, where they can experience live music and other events and, of course, delicious Italian cuisine. If you're not feeling pasta or pizza, there are also vendors selling food from all over the world. College Street is closed between Shaw and Bathurst through Sunday. 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Stay with us, more of your top stories and World Cup highlights next.
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0: 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Here's how many winemakers we have here. Here are some of the pioneers and the rising stars. And here's Shiraz. Seriously, his name is Shiraz. Here's how many don't care about sustainability. Here's how many do. Because we're not just made in Ontario, we're made of it. Wines of Ontario.
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0: Mane driving forward. Played through towards Kyle Larin!
1: History was made at Toronto Stadium today, with Toronto hosting its first ever FIFA World Cup game. The match ending in a draw. We'll have all the highlights straight ahead. And our CP24 chopper was over the scene, showing the moment 43,000 fans exit Toronto Stadium as they head home from the historic match. We'll have everything you need to know on the commute around the city coming up.
2: You know, I'm proud of my country. They did a great job. And on top of that, I got some pita and some budik, so I'm okay with that.
1: While thousands were packed into Toronto Stadium, several watch parties across the GTA were filled with fans of both Canada and Bosnia and Herzegovina. All the highlights straight ahead. This is Toronto's breaking news, CP24. Hello, I'm Sija Liu. Thanks so much for joining us. History was made at Toronto Stadium in Canada's opening World Cup match against Bosnia and Herzegovina.
0: Kone driving forward. Played through towards Kyle Larin! It's Kyle Larin with the goal! He's only just come into the game!
1: The crowd erupting as Kyle Larin, Canada's all-time leading scorer, tying the matchup at 1-1 in the 78th minute. Larin didn't start the match, but made an immediate impact after entering. Both teams secure a point in Group B action. It's the first point for Canadian men in World Cup history.
3: It was special for me. I was ready to come in and score and to help the team, to help the stadium, the fans to get back with us, you know. And I think we had many chances, and then I told you the goals are going to come, and I said that from before. I score when Canada needs me, and I've always been.
4: How did you feel, though, when you were taken out of the starting lineup? How much did that motivate you, especially when your team needed you?
3: Yeah, I mean, I want to play every game, and I've been working hard all season in my club to play every game, but sometimes you don't have control. But I have control when I go in the game, and I showed today I should be playing.
4: Toronto, the city's been alive this week, so we've really enjoyed being here. I expect Vancouver to be the same. All the red jerseys were outstanding. We need the same in Vancouver. Keep pushing this team. Keep rooting on the goals. We got to give these guys confidence and make them believe that they can be really winners, right? So we'll keep pushing.
1: Incredible sights this afternoon as Toronto hosted the first ever World Cup match in Canada. This was the scene earlier today before the match, the team bus pulling into Toronto Stadium about 2 hours before their first match against Bosnia and Herzegovina. The Canadians entered the match as favorites and were able to secure a point with a 1-1 draw. Qatar and Switzerland are the other two countries making up Group B. They play tomorrow in Vancouver. A massive ovation as goalkeeper Maxime Crépeau led the team onto the field. Stefan Estakio wore the captain's armband in the absence of Alphonso Davies, who continues to nurse an injury. Canada is now heading out west to take on Qatar on Thursday.
0: Dangerous this for Canada. Bašić with the ball into the front post, and it's nodded in on the goal line. Bosnia with the opening goal.
1: Bosnia opened the scoring on a header in this corner kick in the 21st minute, sending the Bosnian fans into a frenzy at Toronto Stadium.
0: Bašić with the ball into the front post, and it's nodded in on the goal line.
1: And this was the reaction at a watch party in Etobicoke. Fans going wild when the underdog Bosnians took the early lead over the Canadians. CP24's Phil Perkins was at this watch party, hanging out with the fans all day long, and he has more from Etobicoke.
5: Pretty hard to believe that this parking lot behind me just a couple hours ago was packed with easily 2,000 plus people. Not just cheering on Bosnia, though it was about 90%, but you had a fair amount of Canada kits as well as Croatia. Even saw a couple Korea kits as well. In what was supposed to be just a neighborhood watch party to watch the World Cup, the plaza outside this Balkan grocery store, but it took on a life of its own. It started getting corporate sponsorships, and it ended up being the place to be for Bosnians, where there is a very highly concentrated Bosnian community here in this part of Etobicoke. This was the place to be if people did not want to trek downtown to FanFest or to Canada House to watch the first ever World Cup match on Canadian soil. And it was a tense one. Bosnia had the opening goal with 21 minutes into the first half. And then Kyle Larin, the Brampton Bagman, that's his nickname, playing for his Premier League club, his Southampton. He then had the equalizer in the 78th minute. And people were a little conflicted when he did score. People in their Bosnia kits, in their Croatia kits, wanting to stand up and cheer, but then they kind of hesitated a little bit. But towards the end, everybody was happy. There was no winner. There was no loser. They all share 1 point each. Of course, the next match is against Switzerland and Qatar, the rest of their group. They want the full 3 points. But in the end, it was all happy. Everyone felt great. There was food. There was contest. Two matches at Toronto Stadium. Lovely music. Nice Euro beats. Nice Bosnian beats as well. It was such a good time. Everyone was real happy after the match. Here's what some people had to say after the 90th minute.
6: I feel good because I'm half Bosnian and half Canadian. So really, it's just a tie. Because we're here in Canada, but also everybody's watching in Bosnia. So I'm pretty happy.
7: I'm a little sad. I had little tears in my eyes. You know, like, Bosnia is underdog at the end of the day. And but Canada did dominate, so.
5: You didn't play like underdogs, though. I thought Bosnia was very physical.
7: No.
5: Yeah.
7: That's how we are. You know, we're a small country. We have to demonstrate. We have to be out here. We deserve to be out here. And we will. We will. We'll show who we are. And I'm okay with that. I'm happy. This game was good. You learn a lot from this. And that's that. So.
5: Perfect.
7: Go Bosnia and go Canada.
5: Now, the owners of Mrakovic Fine Food told me that once this was done, it was such a success. People came up to him saying, so we're going to see you next week when Bosnia takes on Switzerland. He said, no. It took a lot of time to do this. Again, this is an event that took on a life of its own. He had to get a rental for a huge LED screen, the DJ, the food, everything, the contest. They said, when Bosnia do advance to the next stage, that's when they'll think about maybe having another watch party, because it was that fun. It was the quintessential neighborhood watch party, something that I haven't been to in quite some time, and it was a lot of fun. Send back to you.
1: And the next one will be even bigger. Thank you, Phil. Now, before things kicked off at Toronto Stadium, the city hosted the second FIFA World Cup opening ceremony.
8: This is more than a moment. This is true connection.
1: First Nations singer-songwriter William Prince took center stage, honoring Canada's First Nations and Indigenous communities as he welcomed the audience to Toronto. Brampton's own Alessia Cara was the first to perform at the stadium, kicking off a star-studded lineup that also featured other homegrown music stars like Jessie Reyes and Nora Fatehi. Michael Bublé also performed, leading fans into a rousing rendition of Bring It On Home to Me by American soul singer Sam Cooke.

0: Alanis Morissette sang the national anthem to a cheering crowd before Canada's first FIFA World Cup match got underway on home soil. Thousands of Canada fans gathered at Trinity Bellwoods Park to march to the stadium, a football tradition before major international games. Draped in Canadian flags and setting off flares, they chanted and sang fan songs in support of the home team. And a massive group of Bosnian supporters were decked out in blue and yellow in support of their country. Thousands gathered at Stanley Park and marched to Toronto Stadium. This is Toronto's breaking news, CP24. Stay with us. We have much more of your top stories next.
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0: There was an increased police presence after the game to stagger the crowd leaving Toronto Stadium and to help keep fans safe. CP24's crime analyst Steve Ryan has a closer look at the security in the city.
9: Well, for the most part, the objective for police is to be present, of course, but it's hoped that that's all they have to do. It's just their mere presence will be enough to reassure people that they are safe. Public safety is always paramount. For the most part, according to what police tell us, there has been very little to report with regards to any criminal behavior. There was one incident that police tell us about, and they said at 2:10 this afternoon, two fans inside of Toronto Stadium were involved in an argument, a disturbance, and as a result, police and security had to attend. And during the arrests of these two individuals, two police officers were injured, minor injuries, thankfully, but nonetheless, it's still very serious. Anytime you put your hands on a police officer, those two individuals have been charged with assault police, and they have court dates in the near future. But other than that, CJ, the police are just

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5: Tributes continue to pour in for a Toronto police officer killed in the line of duty. Constable Mark Pinizzotto was a married father of 14-year-old twins. The 43-year-old member of the emergency task force was fatally shot yesterday morning on Martha Eaton Way after entering an apartment to carry out a search warrant. Another officer returned fire at the suspect, identified as 19-year-old Nicholas Bennett. He was taken to the hospital and remains in critical condition. Police say the investigation is linked to several shootings, including one at the U.S. consulate in March. Toronto Police Association President Clayton Campbell joined John Tory on News Talk 1010 this morning to talk about how police officers are dealing with Pinizzotto's death.
6: We don't forget about Jeffrey Northrup, Andrew Hung, Laura Ellis, as an example, who died in the line of duty in the early 2000s. We still have a relationship with her daughter, Paige, who is now a paramedic in Durham Region. We'll never forget Mark's family in the decades to come, just like we don't forget those members, and we will support them every step of the way. And like you said, not just for the next few weeks, but in the years and decades to come.
5: Police are searching for 19-year-old Zara Jabi and believe he could be linked to the consulate shooting. Investigators say he is armed and dangerous, and anyone who sees him is asked to call 911. Court documents show police arrested and charged another suspect in the consulate shooting yesterday. 18-year-old Sheldon Tracy Stewart was accused of firing a gun at the consulate and committing a violent attack on the official premises of an internationally protected person. Tracy Stewart also faces several weapons charges over alleged incidents that took place yesterday. Police have not said if the charges stem from the raid that led to Constable Pinizzotto's death. The body of OPP Constable Taryn Bally was transported from the coroner's office in North York to Thornhill today. Constable Bally was killed in the line of duty in Northern Ontario on Tuesday. The procession traveled to a funeral home near Yonge and the 407, where it was met by an honor guard of police officers. OPP Sergeant Aaron Cranton says this is a difficult time for all who wear the uniform.
7: Today, we honor Provincial Constable Bally. It is a difficult time as we come together as various police services, emergency responders, and members of the public to truly remember somebody important that served his community and was there to protect us.
8: They put their lives in jeopardy for us, so we need to come and support them and show that we do appreciate what they do.
9: Solidarity.

0: and to let them know that they're not alone, and we appreciate everything that they do for us. And we're always going to be here for them, even when it seems that it's only them that are going through it. I think that when something like this happens, everybody feels it.
1: I've always seen him smiling. I've always seen him dancing. He was so full of life.
2: Bali was struck and killed by a vehicle he was attempting to stop in Hearst, just over 500 kilometers east of Thunder Bay. The OPP say the 18-year-old behind the wheel had escaped a hospital where he was being assessed under the Mental Health Act. 29-year-old Bali had been with the OPP for 2.5 years and was assigned to the Central Ontario's Dufferin Detachment, but was on deployment with the James Bay Detachment. Funeral arrangements haven't been finalized yet. Toronto police have arrested 7 people in connection with the deadly shooting in Rexdale in late May. It happened here at this building in the area of Queen's Plate Drive and Rexdale Boulevard on May 31st. The victim was pronounced dead at the scene. He was identified as 28-year-old Anthony Taylor. One arrest was made at the time, but a Canada-wide warrant was then issued for 7 others. They have all now been taken into custody. They are facing charges of second-degree murder. This is Toronto's breaking news, CP24. Stay with us. More of your top stories next.
3: A major heat wave's moving in, courtesy of Love Island USA. Forecasts predict 100% chance of romance and drama. This will be the hottest season yet.
4: Begin.
5: Ooh, nice watch. Watches at Oliver's? I got you. Yes! Everybody's a winner at Oliver's.
6: Oh, yeah!
7: I can't believe the power's out again.
8: I know. The match.
9: Hang on.
8: Looks like the neighbors have it going.
7: You should go ask if we can watch.
9: I think you should go and ask. Everyone loves you.
7: That is not true. You could do it. I'll get the chips.
9: What was his name again?
7: John. Actually, it might be Don.
9: What?
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15: Safer Ontario means playgrounds with no drug injection sites nearby. It means fewer cars being stolen thanks to more police officers and prosecutors. New jails so criminals stay behind bars. Public spaces without encampments. And bail reform that protects our neighborhoods. We're making every corner of Ontario safer to make all of Ontario safer. That's how we protect Ontario.
2: Kazuma Okamoto stole the show at Rogers Center tonight as the Blue Jays opened a series with the Yankees.
16: And having a good year, Cam Schlittler's terrific. There's one high and deep. Down the left field line. Gone! Into the 500 level.
2: The third baseman launched a two-run homer into the upper deck in the first inning to give the Jays a 3-0 lead. Even his teammates were in awe. Okamoto is just the 10th player in franchise history to reach the 500 level with a homer. The Jays went on to beat the Yankees 8-5. Before the game tonight, the Blue Jays paid tribute to Toronto Constable Mark Pinizzotto and OPP Constable Taryn Bally.
17: The New York Yankees and Toronto Blue Jays mourn the loss of 2 police officers in the line of duty this week.
2: Pinizzotto was fatally shot during a raid in North York yesterday, and Bali was killed while trying to apprehend a driver in Northern Ontario on Tuesday. A moment of silence was held at Rogers Center tonight. The Argos kicked off their season on the road in Montreal tonight.
18: N5, Kelly gets it away. Spin move, end zone, touchdown!
2: The Argos put up 10 points in the second quarter and took the lead in the third, but the Alouettes rallied with 20 in the fourth to win the game 37-30. The Argos' next game is a week from tomorrow in Ottawa. And on the court, the Toronto Tempo were on the road tonight visiting the Washington Mystics.
18: Matched up with... And the ball bounces enough. Off they go! Washington!
2: And this one went down to the wire with the Mystics hitting a buzzer beater to edge the Tempo 86-85. The loss is just their second in six games. The Tempo return home to take on the Atlanta Dream this Sunday afternoon. One of Toronto's most popular street parties is underway. The Taste of Little Italy is taking over College Street this weekend. 500,000 people are expected at the festival, where they can experience live music and other events and, of course, delicious Italian cuisine. If you're not feeling pasta or pizza, there are also vendors selling food from all over the world. College Street is closed between Shaw and Bathurst through Sunday. This is Toronto's breaking news, CP24. Stay with us, more of your top stories and World Cup highlights next.

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8: There are new movies to watch this weekend if you're not tuning into the World Cup.
9: I can see you.
8: Disclosure Day is Steven Spielberg's latest foray into extraterrestrial filmmaking. It stars Emily Blunt as a meteorologist who starts speaking in clicks and buzzes during a broadcast, which turns out to be an alien language, setting off a conspiracy with the government trying to shut it all down and making sure that no one ever knows about aliens existing. Film critic Richard Krause says the film is plotting and repetitious and not his favorite work of Spielberg.
10: You have someone else.
11: This movie is repetitious. Even though it's got great performances from Emily Blunt and from Eve Hewson, who plays a supporting character in the film, the movie to me didn't really get to the point quickly enough. And then when it got there, it became kind of frustrating while I was waiting for something more to happen as the end credits approached. So I gave Disclosure Day, which does have some great Spielberg flourishes in it. There's some really lovely filmmaking in here. Just not enough of it. I give it 2.5 stars out of 5, and it's in theaters this weekend.
12: Madam President, have you made a decision?
13: I have. It's time to nuke Russia. Kidding!
8: Stop That Train stars RuPaul as the president of the United States trying to navigate a potential disaster when a storm threatens to derail a train called the Glamazonian Express, which could also take out a part of Los Angeles.
11: This is a movie kind of like a spiritual cousin to the airplane movies, I suppose. You know, big disaster movie that is also just a joke a second. So, like I said about Scary Movie 6 last week, if you don't like a joke, sit there for a second because there's going to be another one right afterwards and another one right after that. If you're a fan of Drag Race, and there's a lot of people out there that are, you'll probably like Stop That Train a lot. If you're not a fan of the chaotic show, you might not. But I give it 3.5 stars out of 5, and it's in theaters right now.
14: Evil begets evil. Evil doesn't give up.
8: And The Voice of Our Mother is the new family drama playing in theaters. The plot involves a death in a family, reviving old animosities and secrets, leaving a group of estranged siblings to wonder if their situation is natural or supernatural. Krause says it's a story of evil awoken from resentment, revenge, grief, and intergenerational trauma. Krause describes it as a slow burn that does a nice job of blending family dysfunction with the supernatural. He gives this one 3.5 stars. This is Toronto's breaking news, CP24. Thanks so much for joining us. Toronto's top stories and all the highlights from the FIFA World Cup next.

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4: Kazuma Okamoto stole the show at Rogers Center tonight as the Blue Jays opened a series with the Yankees.
5: Having a good year, Cam Schlittler's terrific. There's one high and deep.
4: The third baseman launched a two-run homer into the upper deck in the first inning to give the Jays a 3-0 lead. Even his teammates were in awe. Okamoto is just the 10th player in franchise history to reach the 500 level with a homer. The Jays went on to beat the Yankees 8-5.
6: Matched up with... And the ball bounces enough. Off they go! Washington gets the game!
4: Toronto Temple were on the road tonight visiting the Washington Mystics. The game would go down to the wire with the Mystics hitting that buzzer beater to take the game 86-85. The loss, just their second in six games. Toronto returns home Sunday to take on the Atlanta Dream.
7: And five, Kelly gets it away. Spin move, end zone, touchdown!
4: Meanwhile, the Argos kicked off their season on the road in Montreal tonight. The Argos put up 10 points in the second quarter and took the lead in the third, but the Alouettes rallied with 20 in the fourth to win the game 37-30. The Argos' next game is a week from tomorrow in Ottawa.
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15: FanFest bringing thousands to cheer on the nation in the first ever World Cup match played in Canada.
18: What is it like in the city right now?
19: It's absolute mayhem. Everyone's wearing red, super good vibes.
18: Oh, it's so exciting. Exciting, the energy, the level.
15: And fans here are celebrating the multinational nature of the World Cup.
18: Who are you cheering for today?
20: Canada, for sure.
18: But for the whole tournament, who are you cheering for?
20: Brazil.
21: I mean, it's always first, like, the one you were born in, and then the second, the one that hugs you, so Canada's the second one.
18: Okay, so you're wearing Bosnia, your mom's wearing Canada. Yeah. Talk about it.
22: So we represent both countries, Canada and Bosnia. We're both going to be winners at the end, but I know there's only one winner.
15: As the day started in Liberty Village, fans were saying cheers early.
18: Early start. You got to get down here early.
23: Well, you got to have some fun before you go to the game. You got to experience the atmosphere.
24: It's vibrant. It's lively. It's excited. I'm so thrilled to be here today.
15: Inside the Brazen Head, those headed to Toronto Stadium were taking in the atmosphere.
25: The atmosphere is palpable, and it's only going to get better as the day goes along. I think this game means a lot to a lot of Canadian soccer fans.
26: I don't know what to expect. Like, I'm excited, but like, I think once I get in there, I'll really.
15: Despite being on home soil, there were more than a few Bosnia-Herzegovina fans making their presence felt.
27: Well, I'm just too excited. My first World Cup game, so just kind of super excited to watch it.
28: Go Bosnia!
15: Once the match started, the celebration turned tense when Bosnia scored first.
29: Pretty devastated, honestly. I feel like Canada had the better chances, and unfortunately Bosnia just had one really good chance and they scored it.
15: Canada would not be denied, pushing back and fans getting what they came to see.
18: Oh my, it's unreal, unreal. The tension the whole time leading up to that exact moment, everyone starts jumping and screaming, that's what we're here for.
15: Now, the celebration continues.
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4: And that's our report for this evening. A reminder, you can get breaking news all day long on CP24 and on our website, ctvnewstoronto.ca. For Lindsay Morrison and all of us here at CTV News, have a good night. I'm Zariah Dahlman. We'll see you tomorrow.

0: Kane driving forward. Play through towards Kyle Lowry! It's Kyle Lowry with the goal! He's only just come into the game!
1: History was made at Toronto Stadium today with Toronto hosting its first ever FIFA World Cup game. The match ending in a draw. We'll have all the highlights straight ahead. And our CP24 chopper was over the scene, showing the moment 43,000 fans exit Toronto Stadium as they head home from the historic match. We'll have everything you need to know on the commute around the city coming up.
2: You know, I'm proud of my country. They did a great job. And on top of that, I got some pita and some budak, so I'm okay with that.
1: While thousands were packed into Toronto Stadium, several watch parties across the GTA were filled with fans of both Canada and Bosnia and Herzegovina. All the highlights straight ahead. This is Toronto's breaking news, CP24. Hello, I'm Sija Liu. Thanks so much for joining us. History was made at Toronto Stadium in Canada's opening World Cup match against Bosnia and Herzegovina.
0: Kone driving forward. Play through towards Kyle Lowry!
1: The crowd erupting as Kyle Lowry, Canada's all-time leading scorer, tying the matchup at 1-1 in the 78th minute. Lowry didn't start the match, but made an immediate impact after entering. Both teams secure a point in Group B action. It's the first point for Canadian men in World Cup history.
3: He buries it. It was special for me. I was ready to come in and score and to help the team, to help the stadium, the fans to get back with us, you know. And I think we have many chances, and then I told you the goals are going to come, and I said that from before. I score when Canada needs me, and I've always been.
4: How did you feel, though, when you were taken out of the starting lineup? How much did that motivate you, especially when your team needed you?
3: Yeah, I mean, I want to play every game, and I've been working hard all season in my club to play every game, but sometimes you don't have control. But I have control when I go in the game, and I show today I should be playing.
4: Toronto, the city's been alive this week, so we've really enjoyed being here. I expect Vancouver to be the same. All the red jerseys were outstanding. We need the same in Vancouver. Keep pushing this team. Keep rooting on the goals. We got to give these guys confidence and make them believe that they can be really winners, right? So we'll keep pushing.
1: Incredible sights this afternoon as Toronto hosted the first ever World Cup match in Canada. This was the scene earlier today before the match. The team bus pulling into Toronto Stadium about 2 hours before their first match against Bosnia and Herzegovina. The Canadians entered the match as favorites and were able to secure a point with a 1-1 draw. Qatar and Switzerland are the other two countries making up Group B. They play tomorrow in Vancouver. A massive ovation as goalkeeper Maxime Crépeau led the team onto the field. Stéphane Estacchio wore the captain's armband in the absence of Alphonso Davies, who continues to nurse an injury. Canada is now heading out west to take on Qatar on Thursday.
0: Dangerous this for Canada. Bašić with the ball into the front post.
1: Bosnia opened the scoring on a header in this corner kick in the 21st minute, sending the Bosnian fans into a frenzy at Toronto Stadium.
0: Bašić with the ball into the front post, and it's not in the goal line.
1: And this was the reaction at a watch party in Etobicoke. Fans going wild when the underdog Bosnians took the early lead over the Canadians. CP24's Phil Perkins was at this watch party, hanging out with the fans all day long, and he has more from Etobicoke.
5: Pretty hard to believe that this parking lot behind me just a couple hours ago was packed with easily 2,000 plus people. Not just cheering on Bosnia, though it was about 90%, but you had a fair amount of Canada kits as well as Croatia. Even saw a couple Korea kits as well. In what was supposed to be just a neighborhood watch party to watch the World Cup, the plaza outside this Balkan grocery store, but it took on a life of its own. It started getting corporate sponsorships, and it ended up being the place to be for Bosnians, where there is a very highly concentrated Bosnian community here in this part of Etobicoke. This was the place to be if people did not want to trek downtown to FanFest or to Canada House to watch the first ever World Cup match on Canadian soil. And it was a tense one. Bosnia had the opening goal with 21 minutes into the first half. And then Kyle Larin, the Brampton Bagman, that's his nickname, playing for his Premier League club, his Southampton. He then had the equalizer in the 78th minute. And people were a little conflicted when he did score. People in their Bosnia kits, in their Croatia kits, wanting to stand up and cheer, but then they kind of hesitated a little bit. But towards the end, everybody was happy. There was no winner. There was no loser. They all share 1 point each. Of course, the next match is against Switzerland and Qatar, the rest of their group. They want the full 3 points. But in the end, it was all happy. Everyone felt great. There was food. There was contest. Two matches at Toronto Stadium. Lovely music. Nice Euro beats. Nice Bosnian beats as well. It was such a good time. Everyone was real happy after the match. Here's what some people had to say after the 90th minute.
6: I feel good because I'm half Bosnian and half Canadian. So really, it's just a tie. Because we're here in Canada, but also everybody's watching in Bosnia. So I'm pretty happy.
7: I'm a little sad. I had little tears in my eyes. You know, like, Bosnia is underdog at the end of the day. But Canada did dominate, so.
5: You didn't play like underdogs, though. I thought Bosnia was very physical.
7: No. Yeah. That's how we are. You know, we're a small country. We have to demonstrate. We have to be out here. We deserve to be out here. And we will. We will. We'll show who we are. And I'm okay with that. I'm happy. This game was good. You learn a lot from this. And that's that. So.
5: Perfect.
7: Go Bosnia and go Canada.
5: Now, the owners of Mrakovic Fine Food told me that once this was done, it was such a success. People came up to him saying, so we're going to see you next week when Bosnia takes on Switzerland. He said, no. It took a lot of time to do this. Again, this is an event that took on a life of its own. He had to get a rental for a huge LED screen, the DJ, the food, everything, the contest. They said, when Bosnia do advance to the next stage, that's when they'll think about maybe having another watch party, because it was that fun. It was the quintessential neighborhood watch party, something that I haven't been to in quite some time, and it was a lot of fun. Send back to you.
1: And the next one will be even bigger. Thank you, Phil. Now, before things kicked off at Toronto Stadium, the city hosted the second FIFA World Cup opening ceremony.
8: This is more than a moment. This is true connection.
1: First Nations singer-songwriter William Prince took center stage, honoring Canada's First Nations and Indigenous communities as he welcomed the audience to Toronto.

Alanis Morissette sang the national anthem to a cheering crowd before Canada's first FIFA World Cup match got underway on home soil. Thousands of Canada fans gathered at Trinity Bellwoods Park to march to the stadium, a football tradition before major international games. Draped in Canadian flags and setting off flares, they chanted and sang fan songs in support of the home team. And a massive group of Bosnian supporters were decked out in blue and yellow in support of their country. Thousands gathered at Stanley Park and marched to Toronto Stadium. This is Toronto's breaking news. CP24, stay with us. We have much more of your top stories next.

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2: There was an increased police presence after the game to stagger the crowd leaving Toronto Stadium and to help keep fans safe. CP24's crime analyst Steve Ryan has a closer look at the security in the city.
3: Well, for the most part, the objective for police is to be present, of course, but it's hoped that that's all they have to do. It's just their mere presence will be enough to reassure people that they are safe. Public safety is always paramount. For the most part, according to what police tell us, there has been very little to report with regards to any criminal behavior. There was one incident that police tell us about, and they said at 2:10 this afternoon, two fans inside of Toronto Stadium were involved in an argument, a disturbance, and as a result, police and security had to attend. And during the arrests of these two individuals, two police officers were injured, minor injuries, thankfully, but nonetheless, still very serious. Anytime you put your hands on a police officer, those two individuals have been charged with assault police, and they have court dates in the near future. But other than that, CJ, the police are just doing what the operational plan was designed for them to do, and that was just be present and be prepared to act if, in fact, there was a need to. And for the most part, most of the officers that we see are mingling with the crowds down here downtown, and they're just enjoying the atmosphere along with the fans who are here to celebrate this World Cup here in the city of Toronto. I'll turn it back to you.
2: Thank you for this update, Steve. This is Toronto's breaking news, CP24. Several people have been arrested in connection with a deadly shooting in Rexdale back in late May. We'll have those updates next.
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6: There have always been two kinds of people in the world. Those who worried about their investments and those who chose some peace of mind. Smart investors hold gold.
2: Tributes continue to pour in for a Toronto police officer killed in the line of duty. Constable Mark Pinizzotto was a married father of 14-year-old twins. The 43-year-old member of the emergency task force was fatally shot yesterday morning on Martha Eaton Way after entering an apartment to carry out a search warrant. Another officer returned fire at the suspect, identified as 19-year-old Nicholas Bennett. He was taken to the hospital and remains in critical condition. Police say the investigation is linked to several shootings, including one at the U.S. consulate in March. Toronto Police Association President Clayton Campbell joined John

0: Corey on News Talk 1010 this morning to talk about how police officers are dealing with Pinizzotto's death.
1: We don't forget about Jeffrey Northrup, Andrew Hung, Laura Ellis, as an example, who died in the line of duty in the early 2000s. We still have a relationship with her daughter, Paige, who is now a paramedic in Durham Region. We'll never forget Mark's family in the decades to come, just like we don't forget those members, and we will support them every step of the way. And like you said, not just for the next few weeks, but in the years and decades to come.
0: Police are searching for 19-year-old Zara Jabi and believe he could be linked to the consulate shooting. Investigators say he is armed and dangerous, and anyone who sees him is asked to call 911. Court documents show police arrested and charged another suspect in the consulate shooting yesterday. 18-year-old Sheldon Tracy Stewart was accused of firing a gun at the consulate and committing a violent attack on the official premises of an internationally protected person. Tracy Stewart also faces several weapons charges over alleged incidents that took place yesterday. Police have not said if the charges stem from the raid that led to Constable Pinizzotto's death. The body of OPP Constable Taryn Bally was transported from the coroner's office in North York to Thornhill today. Constable Bally was killed in the line of duty in Northern Ontario on Tuesday. The procession traveled to a funeral home near Yonge and the 407, where it was met by an honor guard of police officers. OPP Sergeant Aaron Cranton says this is a difficult time for all who wear the uniform.
2: Today, we honor Provincial Constable Bally. It is a difficult time as we come together as various police services, emergency responders, and members of the public to truly remember somebody important that served his community and was there to protect us.
3: They put their lives in jeopardy for us, so we need to come and support them and show that we do appreciate what they do.
4: Solidarity, and to let them know that they're not alone, and we appreciate everything that they do for us. And we're always going to be here for them, even when it seems that it's only them that are going through it. I think that when something like this happens, everybody feels it.
5: I've always seen him smiling. I've always seen him dancing. He was so full of life.
0: Bally was struck and killed by a vehicle he was attempting to stop in Hearst, just over 500 kilometers east of Thunder Bay. The OPP say the 18-year-old behind the wheel had escaped a hospital where he was being assessed under the Mental Health Act. 29-year-old Bally had been with the OPP for 2.5 years and was assigned to the Central Ontario's Dufferin Detachment, but was on deployment with the James Bay Detachment. Funeral arrangements haven't been finalized yet. Toronto police have arrested 7 people in connection with the deadly shooting in Rexdale in late May. It happened here at this building in the area of Queens Plate Drive and Rexdale Boulevard on May 31st. The victim was pronounced dead at the scene. He was identified as 28-year-old Anthony Taylor. One arrest was made at the time, but a Canada-wide warrant was then issued for 7 others. They have all now been taken into custody. They are facing charges of second-degree murder. This is Toronto's breaking news, CP24. Stay with us. More of your top stories next.
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0: Kazuma Okamoto stole the show at Rogers Center tonight as the Blue Jays opened a series with the Yankees.
9: And having a good year, Cam Schlittler's terrific. There's one high and deep.
0: To the upper deck in the first inning to give the Jays a 3-0 lead. Even his teammates were in awe. Okamoto is just the 10th player in franchise history to reach reached the 500 level with a homer. The Jays went on to beat the Yankees 8-5. Before the game tonight, the Blue Jays paid tribute to Toronto Constable Mark Pinizotto and OPP Constable Taryn Bally.
10: The New York Yankees and Toronto Blue Jays mourn the loss of two police officers in the line of duty this week.
0: Pinizotto was fatally shot during a raid in North York yesterday, and Bally was killed while trying to apprehend a driver in Northern Ontario on Tuesday. A moment of silence was held at Rogers Center tonight. The Argos kicked off their season on the road in Montreal tonight.
11: And five, Kelly gets it away. Spin move, end zone, touchdown!
0: The Argos put up 10 points in the second quarter and took the lead in the third, but the Alouettes rallied with 20 in the fourth to win the game 37-30. The Argos' next game is a week from tomorrow in Ottawa. And on the court, the Toronto Tempo were on the road tonight visiting the Washington Mystics.
12: Matched up with...
0: And this one went down to the wire with the Mystics hitting a buzzer beater to edge the Tempo 86-85. The loss is just their second in six games. The Tempo return home to take on the Atlanta Dream this Sunday afternoon. One of Toronto's most popular street parties is underway. The Taste of Little Italy is taking over College Street this weekend. 500,000 people are expected at the festival, where they can experience live music and other events, and of course, delicious Italian cuisine. If you're not feeling pasta or pizza, there are also vendors selling food from all over the world. College Street is closed between Shaw and Bathurst through Sunday. This is Toronto's breaking news, CP24. Stay with us, more of your top stories and World Cup highlights next.

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3: There are new movies to watch this weekend if you're not tuning into the World Cup.
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3: Disclosure Day is Steven Spielberg's latest foray into extraterrestrial filmmaking. It stars Emily Blunt as a meteorologist who starts speaking in clicks and buzzes during a broadcast, which turns out to be an alien language, setting off a conspiracy with the government trying to shut it all down and making sure that no one ever knows about aliens existing. Film critic Richard Krause says the film is plotting and repetitious and not his favorite work of Spielberg.
5: You have someone else.
6: This movie is repetitious. Even though it's got great performances from Emily Blunt and from Eve Hewson, who plays a supporting character in the film, the movie, to me, didn't really get to the point quickly enough. And then when it got there, it became kind of frustrating while I was waiting for something more to happen as the end credits approached. So I gave Disclosure Day, which does have some great Spielberg flourishes in it. There's some really lovely filmmaking in here. Just not enough of it. I give it 2.5 stars out of 5, and it's in theaters this weekend.
7: Madam President, have you made a decision?
8: I have. It's time to nuke Russia. Kidding!
3: Stop That Train stars RuPaul as the president of the United States trying to navigate a potential disaster when a storm threatens to derail a train called the Glamazonian Express, which could also take out a part of Los Angeles.
6: This is a movie kind of like a spiritual cousin to the airplane movies, I suppose. You know, big disaster movie that is also just a joke a second. So, like I said about Scary Movie 6 last week, if you don't like a joke, sit there for a second because there's going to be another one right afterwards and another one right after that. If you're a fan of Drag Race, and there's a lot of people out there that are, you'll probably like Stop That Train a lot. If you're not a fan of the chaotic show, you might not. But I give it 3.5 stars out of 5, and it's in theaters right now.
9: Evil begets evil. Evil doesn't give up.
3: And The Voice of Our Mother is the new family drama playing in theaters. The plot involves a death in a family, reviving old animosities and secrets, leaving a group of estranged siblings to wonder if their situation is natural or supernatural. Krause says it's a story of evil awoken from resentment, revenge, grief, and intergenerational trauma. Krause describes it as a slow burn that does a nice job of blending family dysfunction with the supernatural. He gives this one 3.5 stars. This is Toronto's breaking news, CP24. Thanks so much for joining us. Toronto's top stories and all the highlights from the FIFA World Cup next.

0: towards Kyle Lowry. It's Kyle Lowry with the goal. He's only just come into the game. And now Kyle Lowry writes a new story in Canada's sporting history with the country's first World Cup goal on home soil.
1: History was made today at Toronto Stadium as Canada hosted its first ever FIFA World Cup game, the home team securing a hard-fought draw against Bosnia and Herzegovina. Good evening. It was a festive atmosphere this afternoon as thousands of fans poured into Toronto Stadium. Supporters of both Canada and Bosnia brought the energy to the first ever World Cup game in Canada. Soccer fans from around the world making the journey to cheer on their team. CTV's Raheem Ladani was outside of Toronto Stadium after the game to ask how fans were feeling.
2: It's not the result Canada had wanted or hoped for, but they'll certainly take the 1-1 draw to get their first point in World Cup history. They had so many chances, including one ball which just went off the top of the crossbar and didn't cross the line. But here inside Toronto Stadium, it's about so much more than just the score on the pitch. It's about the fan experience. Throughout the day, we've been chatting with families and fans who have come from all across the city, the province, and even North America to be here. Let's talk to some gentlemen. Hi, how are you? Tell me, where did you come from today and why did you want to be
3: Tanzania.
2: Here?
3: Tanzania.
2: You're from Tanzania.
3: Yeah.
2: Why did you want to be here today to support Canada?
3: Well, it's the first time I wanted to watch FIFA. I've got family here, so I decided to come here all the way from Africa. And I'm proud of the Canadian team.
2: Was it worth the experience?
3: It's amazing. I would say the video has done well apart from the prizes. The prizes have been lower. But this people are awesome. They're making us dance, stay here, be around, enjoy the atmosphere. So very proud of the city, very proud of the country, and very proud of the media. Everyone has handled very well. I think the city has done well overall. It's just the FIFA, the prices are very high.
2: The prices are something that we've been hearing a lot about. Some fans that we've been speaking with spending upwards of $3,000 for one ticket. That is certainly been a challenge in terms of access. But the game day vibe here today has been bar none. It has been something that the people in this city have never really experienced before. A lot of these visuals we often just see in Europe, South America, and that is what makes today so special. This is a historic moment, not just in Toronto history, but Canadian history. Let's chat with one more fan. We got to with his family. They were dancing with us earlier. You're here with the family. Why did you want to bring everyone, and what does it mean to be here together?
4: Once in a lifetime experience. We had to bring everyone here. We don't know when or if it will ever happen again.
2: Are you having fun?
5: Yeah.
2: Are you having fun?
5: Yes.
2: Can you say, go Canada, go?
5: Go Canada, go!
2: That's awesome. And this is only game one. So yes, Team Canada will now head over to Vancouver, but there's a lot more World Cup action happening here at Toronto Stadium. For now, though, I'll send it back to you.
1: CTV's Raheem Ladani reporting from Toronto Stadium. Opening ceremonies at Toronto Stadium included an impressive lineup of Canadian star power. It began with a celebration of Canada's Indigenous peoples and cultures led by Juno-winning singer-songwriter William Prince. That was followed by special performances from several Canadian and global celebrities. Brampton's own Alessia Cara was joined by Palestinian-Chilean singer Eliana performing their official FIFA World Cup track, Illuminate. Also taking to the field at Toronto Stadium, Canadian music icon Michael Bublé, along with Toronto's The Soul Power Choir. They performed Sam Cooke's Bring It On Home to Me. And fresh off her induction into the Songwriters Hall of Fame, Alanis Morissette sang O Canada ahead of the match, a performance that ended with a special flyover by the Canadian Snowbirds past the cheering crowds at Toronto Stadium. Toronto violinist Alexander Gajic performed the Bosnia and Herzegovina anthem ahead of the draw. We'll have more news in a moment. Here's a live look right now at what is now a quiet soccer pitch outside of Nathan Phillips Square. Still really mild out there. It's 19 degrees under clear skies. Lindsay Morrison has our first look at the forecast.
6: Clear skies tonight, and Zoraida, it is going to be a little cooler overnight compared to last night, which I think will be more comfortable for sleeping. 17 degrees, the forecast overnight low. Tomorrow, we are still tapping into some heat. 30 degrees is likely to feel like 33. That's at the warmest point of the day, and we do expect that it will be mainly sunny. However, there is a slight chance of a quick passing shower, especially in central and eastern sections of the province. Here's our forecast radar. Sunday is looking unsettled. We could see some showers and some thunderstorms, mainly midday, hopefully clearing out for the evening. Your weekend forecast looks like this. Sunday is also going to be significantly cooler, and much of next week will be too. We've got a detailed look at your 7-day forecast coming up. For now, back to you, Zoraida.
1: Thank you, Lindsay. In other news today, we are learning more about the Toronto police officer killed in the line of duty. Constable Mark Pinizzotto was executing a search warrant in North York when he was shot. CTV's Beth McDonnell reports.
7: Forensic investigators with Toronto Police and the Special Investigations Unit combed the scene inside the North York residential tower. One day after 43-year-old Toronto Police Constable Mark Pinizzotto was shot and killed in the line of duty. On Facebook, his mother, Linda, writing in a post, "Mark is one of my extraordinary sons, our hero, calling him an incredible father, son, husband, coach, and friend of many. His devastating passing, the cruel heartbreak of reality, has brought us to our knees. He idolized his, our whole family. Our Mark was a dedicated ETF police officer who worked relentlessly, determined to safeguard us around the clock. Mark is our beacon of hope, guiding us with his message to bring an end to violence." Beyond his job as a highly skilled officer, an 18-year veteran of the service, the father of 14-year-old twins was also an accomplished hockey player who played professionally in Europe and, over the past decade, was heavily involved in teaching young people the sport. The Oakville Rangers Hockey Club writing on its website, "The organization is mourning the loss of a remarkable man who meant so much to so many," adding, "For the young athletes he coached, Mark was someone they looked up to, trusted, and learned from. He cared deeply about every player and was committed to helping them grow not only as athletes, but as people. He invested his time freely, shared his knowledge, and led with kindness, patience, and integrity. The example he set will remain with his players for the rest of their lives." Early Thursday morning, Pinizzotto took part in a raid, executing a search warrant on Martha Eaton Way near Black Creek and Trithewey Drives. The SIU says when he entered a fourth-floor unit, a suspect shot him before another officer fired back at the suspect multiple times. He is still in hospital in critical condition, and police say 19-year-old Nicholas Bennett will be charged with first-degree murder. Police are looking for another suspect, 19-year-old Zara Jabi. Officers have linked him to the larger investigation that brought officers to the building, which they say is connected to the shooting at the U.S. consulate. Destin Bujang with the Black Creek Youth Initiative says he works with families who recognize Jabi.
8: He's a 19-year-old in the community like any other 19-year-old. He's a normal young man who rides a bicycle and plays with his friends. They say we went to school with him. We have seen him around, and it's scary if your classmate that you went to school with was on the headlines.
7: He says condolences go out to Pinizzotto's colleagues and loved ones. Bujang also says it's important to ask how the community got to this point, because there is a huge gap in access to resources and opportunities. Since the raid, he says people here are experiencing a range of emotions, from fear to sadness and confusion. And the priority now is to make sure young people feel seen and have trauma-sensitive spaces to express themselves. Beth McDonnell, CTV News.
1: And court documents show that another suspect has been charged in the consulate shooting. 18-year-old Sheldon Tracy Stewart is accused of firing a gun at the consulate and committing a violent attack on the official premises of an internationally protected person. Tracy Stewart also faces several weapons charges. Police have not said if the charges stem from the raid that led to Constable Pinizzotto's death. Meanwhile, dozens of first responders lined the street in a show of support and solidarity as the hearse carrying the body of OPP Constable Taryn Bally arrived at a Thornhill funeral home. The Brampton native was killed earlier this week in Northern Ontario. CTV's Janice Golding with more.
9: Under a billowing Canadian flag, first responders lined the roadway outside the chief coroner's office early this morning. A show of unwavering support and respect for a fallen officer and his family. A solid blue line saluting the Ontario Provincial Police motorcade escorting the body of Constable Taryn Bally to its final resting place.
10: It feels heavy, but we sincerely appreciate the support that has been shown by members of the community, our other police services that are here, first responders. It goes a long way in helping us as we grieve and mourn.
9: The 29-year-old was killed over the noon hour Tuesday, struck while trying to stop a vehicle in Hearst, Ontario, some 9.5 hours northwest of Toronto.
11: The vehicle that struck Constable Bally was allegedly driven by an 18-year-old who'd fled from a hospital where he was being assessed under the authority of the Mental Health Act.
9: Constable Bally, who originally hailed from Brampton, was a rookie police officer with just 2.5 years on the job. He'd volunteered for a deployment with the James Bay Detachment in Northern Ontario to help with a staffing shortage when he was killed.
12: I'm not angry, no. No, I'm so proud. I'm so proud to what he did for the community.
9: Sanjeet Sandhu says she's known Officer Bally since they were classmates.
12: We grew up together, and I'm just trying to find my way to be there and to meet him, to see him for the last time.
9: Sandhu joined others from the community today outside the Kane Jarrett Funeral Home in Thornhill to say farewell to her fallen friend.
12: He was so full of life, and I cannot imagine, him in that van. Like, it's so hard.
9: Others who didn't know Constable Bally at all also came to show their respect.
13: Well, they put their lives on in jeopardy for us, so we need to come and support them and show that we do appreciate what they do.
14: Solidarity, and to let them know that they're not alone, and we appreciate everything that they do for us.
11: 18-year-old Justin Verano was in court on Wednesday to face charges including first-degree murder, dangerous driving, assaulting a police officer, and flight from police. He'll be next in court on June 24th. Janice Golding, CTV News.
1: Seven women were rushed to hospital in London, Ontario, after a vehicle crashed through the wall of a mall and into a fitness center where a class was getting underway.
15: The room exploded, and everything flew, glass, bricks from the wall, and then we all looked around, and there's a vehicle inside the building, and it hit some of the gals from the class.
1: It happened around 7:40 a.m. at the Good Life Fitness at Sherwood Forest Mall. Investigators say the vehicle accelerated into the building, but they don't suspect terrorism as a motive at this point. One of the injured women was listed in critical condition. The driver is among those hurt. Police say criminal charges are pending. Toronto police have arrested seven people in connection with a deadly Rexdale shooting in late May. It happened at this building in the area of Queen's Plate Drive and Rexdale Boulevard on May 31st. The victim was pronounced dead on scene. He was identified as 28-year-old Anthony Taylor. One arrest was made at the time, but a Canada-wide warrant was then issued for seven others. They've all now been taken into custody, facing charges of second-degree murder. Meanwhile, police have released images of a suspect in a hate-motivated assault investigation. They're trying to identify this person. Investigators say a victim was assaulted on a streetcar near Dundas and Spadina on March 27th, and anti-black racial slurs were directed at the victim. Anyone with information is asked to contact police, the hate crime unit, or Crime Stoppers. Coming up here on CTV News, the World Cup, just one of a number of events happening in the city this weekend. CTV's Mike Walker has a roundup of the festivities and the road closures.
6: World Cup play continues tomorrow. There are three different games happening. The first in Santa Clara. Weather looks good in California. Then in the evening, a game in New Jersey. Risk of thunderstorms. And the final game of the night in the Boston area. Stay with us. We're going to take another look at your weekend weather forecast a little closer to home after the break.
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28: Ooh, nice watch. You need watches at Oliver's? I got you. Yes! Everybody's a winner at Oliver's.
29: Oh, yeah!
1: 19 degrees out there under clear skies after what was a really nice day today. It turned out to be pretty sunny, high of 26. With a wind chill sitting in and around 28 this afternoon. So it's not bad at all as the Team Canada FIFA World Cup match got underway today. There is a little bit of unsettled for your weekend. You'll want to get out on Saturday, better 2 days. Here's Lindsay with more.
6: 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You don't pay unless they win. It's a clear sky tonight and temperatures are a little cooler, still above seasonal in many areas. In the teens, though, as opposed to the 20s and the low teens and low double digits in places like Parry Sound, Owen Sound, and Bancroft. Tomorrow, it is another hot one around the GTA. 30 degrees is what we're forecasting for a high. Still going to feel a little humid. Things will really clear out as we make our way into Sunday. Another very breezy day too, with winds gusting to near 50 kilometers per hour for your Saturday. We take a little journey across the province to show you the expected highs. Again, it's mainly around the Golden Horseshoe that we expect those highs near 30 degrees. Elsewhere, temperatures should be a little cooler in the mid to upper 20s instead. But yes, we do have some active weather to talk about. So your Saturday, at least here in southern Ontario, should be dry. There is a chance of a quick passing shower. If you're joining us from communities to the east of Georgian Bay, more likely that you are going to have an unsettled weekend overall with the chance of showers on Saturday too. So let's set the forecast radar in motion. We can see that showers move in as we head through midday on Saturday. Into Sunday though, this is when things become much more active. So risk of thunderstorms into the early morning hours of Sunday. There's a good amount of rain that's going to fall through the early part of the afternoon. Conditions should clear out and dry out by the time we reach Sunday evening. Hopefully some sun before the day is done. And then Monday is looking like a drier, sunnier day, but it is going to be cooler in the wake of that system and that front. This should give you an idea of approximately how much rain we are expecting across southern Ontario. It's a decent amount. If you are heading to the RBC Canadian Open this weekend, again, a reminder that Saturday will be hot. Sunday could be stormy at times. Temperature-wise, a daytime high of around 21 degrees Sunday could feel refreshing for many. A nice change after the hot, muggy weather we've had for much of this week. Your seven-day forecast looks like this. Let's talk about early next week. Overall, cooler conditions. We will keep an eye on the chances of showers for Tuesday, Wednesday, and Thursday looks a little more unsettled and cloudy. Overall, temperatures are pretty close to where they should be this time of year. Have a great weekend, everyone. That's your look at the weather. Zoraida, back to you.
1: Thank you, Lindsay. Well, our CTV News chopper was over Exhibition Place after the World Cup game as thousands of people made their way toward the GO trains. police were on hand to stagger the crowd and prevent overcrowding on the platform. Police say before the match, they responded to reports of altercations in the stands and arrested two Bosnian and Herzegovina supporters. Two police officers suffered minor injuries. Both people were arrested and charged with assaulting police. And the FIFA World Cup is just one of the many events taking place in this in the city this weekend, from a major street festival to a parade to an annual charity ride, and the Blue Jays hosting the New York Yankees. There's certainly lots to do and also a few roads to avoid. CTV's Mike Walker with the details.
0: The tables are being placed, the grills fired up as the stage is set for the Taste of Little Italy on College Street.
2: There's always really good food at these things.
3: It's the community, it's the vibe.
0: Hundreds of thousands of people are expected to attend one of the largest street festivals in the city, with more than 200 businesses participating.
4: It means getting the whole community together for them to enjoy our Latin American culture.
0: It's the busiest weekend of the year for many restaurants like Sotto Voce.
5: It makes our year.
0: Also looking to bank on the FIFA World Cup with watch parties.
5: Since post-COVID, a lot of the restaurants have not done well, so a festival like this can really help us out.
0: The annual street festival shutting down College Street between Bathurst and Shaw until 3 Monday morning, one of many road closures this weekend for festivals and events. On Saturday, multiple roads will be closed for the annual Portugal Day Parade, including a significant stretch of St. Clair West from Robina Avenue to Old Weston Road from 8 a.m. until 2 in the afternoon.
7: Out of the downtown area. Actually, I'm going to head out of town for the weekend.
2: Just walk around.
3: It is going to be congested, but that's the summer in the cities.
0: On Sunday, 4,800 cyclists will hit the road for the 19th annual Princess Margaret Cancer Foundation Ride. That will include several road and lane closures along the Queensway, Bloor, and the West Mall.
8: We were just shy of 4,200 riders last year, so pretty significant increase.
0: The two-day ride from Toronto to Niagara, formerly known as the Ride to Conquer Cancer, is the foundation's largest fundraiser for cancer research and patient care.
8: Princess Margaret benefits cancer patients across the world, specifically the work that they're doing on innovative therapies, so new ways of treating our patients, diagnosing cancer earlier.
0: The city urging anyone with plans of traveling near these events to use transit. And the good news is, with the World Cup now underway, there are no planned subway shutdowns. Mike Walker, CTV News.
10: Yeah, Larry was playing like crazy. But like, I'm confident. I think we got a good shot of doing something this season. I just can't imagine us without him. He's my favorite person to watch too, so I don't know what I'd do.
27: The division's looking really strong this year. We might have a chance of going to the finals.
10: But I don't know. 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
29: Man, I think you talk too much.
10: Okay.
29: You hear that? 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
30: If disease is like a car speeding towards a cliff, today's medicine waits until after the crash. 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It builds a tunnel through the mountain so we avoid the cliff altogether. That's how we can prevent up to 80% of diseases before they even start. 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
1: Kazuma Okamoto stole the show at Rogers Center tonight as the Blue Jays opened a series with the Yankees.
39: Having a good year, Cam Schlittler's terrific. There's one high and deep.
1: The third third baseman launched a two-run homer into the upper deck in the first inning to give the Jays a 3-0 lead. Even his teammates were in awe. Okamoto is just the 10th player in franchise history to reach the 500 level with a homer. The Jays went on to beat the Yankees 8-5.
6: Matched up with... And the ball bounces enough. Off they go! Washington!
1: Toronto Temple were on the road tonight visiting the Washington Mystics. The game would go down to the wire with the Mystics hitting that buzzer beater to take the game 86-85. The loss, just their second in six games. Toronto returns home Sunday to take on the Atlanta Dream.
9: And five, Kelly gets it away. Spin move, end zone, touchdown!
1: Meanwhile, the Argos kicked off their season on the road in Montreal tonight. The Argos put up 10 points in the second quarter and took the lead in the third, but the Alouettes rallied with 20 in the fourth to win the game 37-30. The Argos' next game is a week from tomorrow in Ottawa.
11: Do you have a question about personal injury? Can I sue?
12: I'm Wendy of Sokoloff Lawyers. 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
1: For those who did not get a ticket to Canada's match at Rogers Stadium today, the FIFA Fan Zone Festival Zone was the next best thing, a place where people from all over the world gather to celebrate the game. CTV's Sean Lethong was there catching up with fans.
19: The elation of this moment in Canada, celebrating the beautiful game at home.
20: Imagine it would be like this.
21: No, I did not.
19: FanFest bringing thousands to cheer on the nation in the first ever World Cup match played in Canada.
20: What is it like in the city right now?
22: It's absolute mayhem. Everyone's wearing red. Super good vibes.
20: Oh, it's so exciting. Exciting, the energy, the level.
19: And fans here are celebrating the multinational nature of the World Cup.
20: Who are you cheering for today?
22: Canada, for sure.
20: But for the whole tournament, who are you cheering for?
22: Brazil.
21: I mean, it's always first like the one you were born in, and then the second the one that hugged you, so Canada's second one.
20: Okay, so you're wearing Bosnia, your mom's wearing Canada. Yeah. Talk about it.
23: So we represent both countries, Canada and Bosnia. We're both going to be winners at the end, but I know there's only one winner.
19: As the day started in Liberty Village, fans were saying cheers early.
20: Early start. You got to get down here early.
24: Well, you got to have some fun before you go to the game. You got to experience the atmosphere.
22: It's vibrant. It's lively. It's excited. I'm so thrilled to be here today.
19: Inside the Brazen Head, those headed to Toronto Stadium were taking in the atmosphere.
25: The atmosphere is palpable, and it's only going to get

0: better as the day goes along. I think this game means a lot to a lot of Canadian soccer fans.
1: I don't know what to expect. Like, I'm excited. But, like, I think once I get in there, I'll really...
2: Despite being on home soil, there were more than a few Bosnia-Herzegovina fans making their presence felt.
3: I'm just too excited. My first World Cup game, so just kind of super excited to watch it.
2: Once the match started, the celebration turned tense when Bosnia scored first.
4: Pretty devastated, honestly. I feel like Canada had the better chances, and unfortunately Bosnia just had one really good chance and they scored it.
2: But Canada would not be denied, pushing back and fans getting what they came to see.
5: Oh my, it's unreal, unreal. The tension the whole time leading up to that exact moment, everyone starts jumping and screaming, that's what we're here for.
2: Now, the celebration continues.
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7: And that's our report for this evening. 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For Lindsay Morrison and all of us here at CTV News, have a good night. I'm Zoraida Allman. We'll see you tomorrow.

0: Kane driving forward. Play through towards Kyle Lowry.
1: History was made at Toronto Stadium today, with Toronto hosting its first ever FIFA World Cup game. The match ending in a draw. We'll have all the highlights straight ahead. And our CP24 chopper was over the scene, showing the moment 43,000 fans exit Toronto Stadium as they head home from the historic match. We'll have everything you need to know on the commute around the city coming up.
2: You know, I'm proud of my country. They did a great job. And on top of that, I got some pita and some budak, so I'm okay with that.
1: While thousands were packed into Toronto Stadium, several watch parties across the GTA were filled with fans of both Canada and Bosnia and Herzegovina. All the highlights straight ahead. This is Toronto's breaking news, CP24. Hello, I'm Sija Liu. Thanks so much for joining us. History was made at Toronto Stadium in Canada's opening World Cup match against Bosnia and Herzegovina.
0: Kone driving forward. Play through towards Kyle Lowry. It's Kyle Lowry with the goal. He's only just come into the game.
1: The crowd erupting as Kyle Lowry, Canada's all-time leading scorer, tying the matchup at 1-1 in the 78th minute. Lowry didn't start the match, but made an immediate impact after entering. Both teams secure a point in Group B action. It's the first point for Canadian men in World Cup history.
3: It was special for me. I was ready to come in and score and to help the team, to help the stadium, the fans to get back with us, you know. And I think we have many chances, and then I told you the goals are going to come, and I said that from before. I score when Canada needs me, and I've always been.
4: How did you feel, though, when you were taken out of the starting lineup? How much did that motivate you, especially when your team needed you?
3: Yeah, I mean, I want to play every game, and I've been working hard all season in my club to play every game, but sometimes you don't have control. But I have control when I go in the game, and I showed today I should be playing.
4: Toronto, the city's been alive this week, so we've really enjoyed being here. I expect Vancouver to be the same. All the red jerseys were outstanding. We need the same in Vancouver. Keep pushing this team. Keep rooting on the goals. We got to give these guys confidence and make them believe that they can be really winners, right? So we'll keep pushing.
1: Incredible sights this afternoon as Toronto hosted the first ever World Cup match in Canada. This was the scene earlier today before the match, the team bus pulling into Toronto Stadium about 2 hours before their first match against Bosnia and Herzegovina. The Canadians entered the match as favorites and were able to secure a point with a 1-1 draw. Qatar and Switzerland are the other two countries making up Group B. They play tomorrow in Vancouver. A massive ovation as goalkeeper Maxime Crépeau led the team onto the field. Stéphane Estacchio

0: With the captain's armband in the absence of Alphonso Davies, who continues to nurse an injury, Canada is now heading out west to take on Qatar on Thursday.
1: Dangerous this for Canada.
2: Bašić with the ball into the front post, and it's nodded in on the goal line. Bosnia with the opening goal of the game.
0: Bosnia opened the scoring on a header in this corner kick in the 21st minute, sending the Bosnian fans into a frenzy at Toronto Stadium.
2: Bašić with the ball into the front post, and it's nodded in on the goal line.
0: And this was the reaction at a watch party in Etobicoke. Fans going wild when the underdog Bosnians took the early lead over the Canadians. CP24's Phil Perkins was at this watch party, hanging out with the fans all day long, and he has more from Etobicoke.
3: Pretty hard to believe that this parking lot behind me just a couple hours ago was packed with easily 2,000 plus people. Not just cheering on Bosnia, though it was about 90%. But you had a fair amount of Canada kits as well as Croatia. Even saw a couple Korea kits as well. And what was supposed to be just a neighborhood watch party to watch the World Cup, the plaza outside this Balkan grocery store, but it took on a life of its own. It started getting corporate sponsorships, and it ended up being the place to be for Bosnians. Where there is a very highly concentrated Bosnian community here in this part of Etobicoke, this was the place to be if people did not want to trek downtown to FanFest or to Canada House to watch the first ever World Cup match on Canadian soil. And it was a tense one. Bosnia had the opening goal with 21 minutes into the first half. And then Kyle Larin, the Brampton Bagman, that's his nickname, playing for his Premier League club in Southampton. He then had the equalizer in the 78th minute. And people were a little conflicted when he did score. People in their Bosnia kits, in their Croatia kits, wanting to stand up and cheer, but then they kind of hesitated a little bit. But towards the end, everybody was happy. There was no winner. There was no loser. They all share 1 point each. Of course, the next match is against Switzerland and Qatar, the rest of their group. They want the full 3 points. But in the end, it was all happy. Everyone felt great. There was food. There was contest. Two matches at Toronto Stadium. Lovely music. Nice Euro beats. Nice Bosnian beats as well. It was such a good time. Everyone was real happy after the match. Here's what some people had to say after the 90th minute.
4: I feel good because I'm half Bosnian and half Canadian. So really, it's just a tie. Because we're here in Canada, but also everybody's watching in Bosnia. So I'm pretty happy.
5: I'm a little sad. I had little tears in my eyes. You know, like, Bosnia is underdog at the end of the day. But Canada did dominate, so.
6: You didn't play like underdogs, though. I thought Bosnia was very physical.
5: No. Yeah. That's how we are. You know, we're a small country. We have to demonstrate. We have to be out here. We deserve to be out here. And we will. We will. We'll show who we are. And I'm okay with that. I'm happy. This game was good. You learn a lot from this. And that's that. So.
6: Perfect.
5: Go Bosnia and go Canada.
3: Now, the owners of Marakovic Fine Food told me that once this was done, it was such a success. People came up to him saying, so we're going to see you next week when Bosnia takes on Switzerland. He said, no. It took a lot of time to do this. Again, this is an event that took on a life of its own. He had to get a rental for a huge LED screen, the DJ, the food, everything, the contest. They said, when Bosnia do advance to the next stage, that's when they'll think about maybe having another watch party, because it was that fun. It was the quintessential neighborhood watch party, something that I haven't been to in quite some time, and it was a lot of fun. Send back to you.
0: And the next one will be even bigger. Thank you, Phil. Now, before things kicked off at Toronto Stadium, the city hosted the second FIFA World Cup opening ceremony.
7: This is more than a moment. This is true connection.
0: First Nations singer-songwriter William Prince took center stage, honoring Canada's First Nations and Indigenous communities as he welcomed the audience to Toronto. Brampton's own Alessia Cara was the first to perform at the stadium, kicking off a star-studded lineup that also featured other homegrown music stars like Jesse Reyes and Nora Fatehi. Michael Bublé also performed, leading fans into a rousing rendition of Bring It On Home to Me by American soul singer Sam Cooke.

0: Alanis Morissette sang the national anthem to a cheering crowd before Canada's first FIFA World Cup match got underway on home soil. Thousands of Canada fans gathered at Trinity Bellwoods Park to march to the stadium, a football tradition before major international games. Draped in Canadian flags and setting off flares, they chanted and sang fan songs in support of the home team. And a massive group of Bosnian supporters were decked out in blue and yellow in support of their country. Thousands gathered at Stanley Park and marched to Toronto Stadium. This is Toronto's breaking news. CP24, stay with us. We have much more of your top stories next.
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3: Cashman!
4: Of course you can!
2: Where do you think you're going?
1: Oliver's, of course.
2: Cashman, you really do love helping people.
5: There was an increased police presence after the game to stagger the crowd leaving Toronto Stadium and to help keep fans safe. CP24's crime analyst Steve Ryan has a closer look at the security in the city.
6: Well, for the most part, the objective for police is to be present, of course, but it's hoped that that's all they have to do. It's just their mere presence will be enough to reassure people that they are safe. Public safety is always paramount. For the most part, according to what police tell us, there has been very little to report with regards to any criminal behavior. There was one incident that police tell us about, and they said at 2:10 this afternoon, two fans inside of Toronto Stadium were involved in an argument, a disturbance, and as a result, police and security had to attend. And during the arrests of these two individuals, two police officers were injured, minor injuries, thankfully, but nonetheless, still very serious. Anytime you put your hands on a police officer, those two individuals have been charged with assault police, and they have court dates in the near future. But other than that, CJ, the police are just doing what the operational plan was designed for them to do, and that was just be present and be prepared to act if, in fact, there was a need to. And for the most part, most of the officers that we see are mingling with the crowds down here downtown, and they're just enjoying the atmosphere along with the fans who are here to celebrate this World Cup here in the city of Toronto. I'll turn it back to you.
5: Thank you for this update, Steve. This is Toronto's breaking news, CP24. Several people have been arrested in connection with a deadly shooting in Rexdale back in late May. We'll have those updates next.
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8: Tributes continue to pour in for a Toronto police officer killed in the line of duty. Constable Mark Pinizzotto was a married father of 14-year-old twins. The 43-year-old member of the emergency task force was fatally shot yesterday morning on Martha Eaton Way after entering an apartment to carry out a search warrant. Another officer returned fire at the suspect, identified as 19-year-old Nicholas Bennett. He was taken to the hospital and remains in critical condition. Police say the investigation is linked to several shootings, including one at the U.S. consulate in March. Toronto Police Association President Clayton Campbell joined John Tory on News Talk 1010 this morning to talk about how police officers are dealing with Pinizzotto's death.
9: We don't forget about Jeffrey Northrup, Andrew Hung, Laura Ellis, as an example, who died in the line of duty in the early 2000s. We still have a relationship with her daughter, Paige, who is now a paramedic in Durham Region. We'll never forget Mark's family in the decades to come, just like we don't forget those members, and we will support them every step of the way. And like you said, not just for the next few weeks, but in the years and decades to come.
8: Police are searching for 19-year-old Zara Jabi and believe he could be linked to the consulate shooting. Investigators say he is armed and dangerous, and anyone who sees him is asked to call 911. Court documents show police arrested and charged another suspect in the consulate shooting yesterday. 18-year-old Sheldon Tracy Stewart was accused of firing a gun at the consulate and committing a violent attack on the official premises of an internationally protected person. Tracy Stewart also faces several weapons charges over alleged incidents that took place yesterday. Police have not said if the charges stem from the raid that led to Constable Pinizzotto's death. The body of OPP Constable Taryn Bally was transported from the coroner's office in North York to Thornhill today. Constable Bally was killed in the line of duty in Northern Ontario on Tuesday. The procession traveled to a funeral home near Yonge and the 407, where it was met by an honor guard of police officers. OPP Sergeant Aaron Cranton says this is a difficult time for all who wear the uniform.
10: Today, we honor Provincial Constable Bally. It is a difficult time as we come together as various police services, emergency responders, and members of the public to truly remember somebody important that served his community and was there to protect us.
11: They put their lives in jeopardy for us, so we need to come and support them and show that we do appreciate what they do.
12: Solidarity, and to let them know that they're not alone, and we appreciate everything that they do for us. And we're always going to be here for them, even when it seems that it's only them that are going through it. I think that when something like this happens, everybody feels it.
13: I've always seen him smiling. I've always seen him dancing. He was so full of life.
8: Bally was struck and killed by a vehicle he was attempting to stop at Hearst, just over 500 kilometers east of Thunder Bay. The OPP say the 18-year-old behind the wheel had escaped a hospital where he was being assessed under the Mental Health Act. 29-year-old Bally had been with the OPP for 2.5 years and was assigned to the Central Ontario's Dufferin Detachment, but was on deployment with the James Bay Detachment. Funeral arrangements haven't been finalized yet. Toronto police have arrested 7 people in connection with the deadly shooting in Rexdale in late May. It happened here at this building in the area of Queen's Plate Drive and Rexdale Boulevard on May 31st. The victim was pronounced dead at the scene. He was identified as 28-year-old Anthony Taylor.

One arrest was made at the time, but a Canada-wide warrant was then issued for seven others. They have all now been taken into custody. They are facing charges of second-degree murder. This is Toronto's breaking news, CP24. Stay with us. More of your top stories next.

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7: Kazuma Okamoto stole the show at Rogers Center tonight as the Blue Jays opened a series with the Yankees.
8: And having a good year, Cam Schlittler's terrific. There's one high and deep, down the left field line, gone! Into the 500 level!
7: The third baseman launched a two-run homer into the upper deck in the first inning to give the Jays a 3-0 lead. Even his teammates were in awe. Okamoto is just the 10th player in franchise history to reach the 500 level with a homer. The Jays went on to beat the Yankees 8-5. Before the game tonight, the Blue Jays paid tribute to Toronto Constable Mark Pinizzotto and OPP Constable Taryn Bally.
9: The New York Yankees and Toronto Blue Jays mourn the loss of two police officers in the line of duty this week.
7: Pinizzotto was fatally shot during a raid in North York yesterday, and Bally was killed while trying to apprehend a driver in Northern Ontario on Tuesday. A moment of silence was held at Rogers Center tonight. The Argos kicked off their season on the road in Montreal tonight.
10: And five, Kelly gets it away. Spin move!
7: The Argos put up 10 points in the second quarter and took the lead in the third, but the Alouettes rallied with 20 in the fourth to win the game 37-30. The Argos' next game is a week from tomorrow in Ottawa. And on the court, the Toronto Tempo were on the road tonight visiting the Washington Mystics.
11: Matched up with...
7: And this one went down to the wire with the Mystics hitting a buzzer beater to edge the Tempo 86-85. The loss is just their second in six games. The Tempo return home to take on the Atlanta Dream this Sunday afternoon. One of Toronto's most popular street parties is underway. The Taste of Little Italy is taking over College Street this weekend. 500,000 people are expected at the festival, where they can experience live music and other events, and of course, delicious Italian cuisine. If you're not feeling pasta or pizza, there are also vendors selling food from all over the world. College Street is closed between Shaw and Bathurst through Sunday. 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

0: 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We gravitate towards it.
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7: There are new movies to watch this weekend if you're not tuning into the World Cup.
8: I can see you.
7: Disclosure Day is Steven Spielberg's latest foray into extraterrestrial filmmaking. It stars Emily Blunt as a meteorologist who starts speaking in clicks and buzzes during a broadcast, which turns out to be an alien language, setting off a conspiracy with the government trying to shut it all down and making sure that no one ever knows about aliens existing. Film critic Richard Krause says the film is plotting and repetitious and not his favorite work of Spielberg.
9: You have someone else.
10: This movie is repetitious, even though it's got great performances from Emily Blunt and from Eve Hewson, who plays a supporting character in the film. The movie, to me, didn't really get to the point quickly enough. And then when it got there, it became kind of frustrating while I was waiting for something more to happen as the end credits approached. So I gave Disclosure Day, which does have some great Spielberg flourishes in it. There's some really lovely filmmaking in here. Just not enough of it. I give it 2.5 stars out of 5, and it's in theaters this weekend.
11: Madam President, have you made a decision?
12: I have. It's time to nuke Russia. Kidding!
7: Stop That Train stars RuPaul as the president of the United States trying to navigate a potential disaster when a storm threatens to derail a train called the Glamazonian Express, which could also take out a part of Los Angeles.
10: This is a movie kind of like a spiritual cousin to the airplane movies, I suppose. You know, big disaster movie that is also just a joke a second. So, like I said about Scary Movie 6 last week, if you don't like a joke, sit there for a second, because there's going to be another one right afterwards and another one right after that. If you're a fan of drag racing, there's a lot of people out there that are, you'll probably like Stop That Train a lot. If you're not a fan of the chaotic show, you might not. But I give it 3.5 stars out of 5, and it's in theaters right now.
13: Evil begets evil. Evil doesn't give up.
7: And The Voice of Our Mother is the new family drama playing in theaters. The plot involves a death in a family, reviving old animosities and secrets, leaving a group of estranged siblings to wonder if their situation is natural or supernatural. Krause says it's a story of evil awoken from resentment, revenge, grief, and intergenerational trauma. Krause describes it as a slow burn that does a nice job of blending family dysfunction with the supernatural. He gives this one 3.5 stars. This is Toronto's breaking news, CP24. Thanks so much for joining us. Toronto's top stories and all the highlights from the FIFA World Cup next.

0: through towards Kyle Lowry.
1: History was made today at Toronto Stadium as Canada hosted its first ever FIFA World Cup game, the home team securing a hard-fought draw against Bosnia and Herzegovina. Good evening. It was a festive atmosphere this afternoon as thousands of fans poured into Toronto Stadium. Supporters of both Canada and Bosnia brought the energy to the first ever World Cup game in Canada. Soccer fans from around the world making the journey to cheer on their team. CTV's Rahim Ladani was outside of Toronto Stadium after the game to ask how fans were feeling.
2: It's not the result Canada had wanted or hoped for, but they'll certainly take the 1-1 draw to get their first point in World Cup history. They had so many chances, including one ball which just went off the top of the crossbar and didn't cross the line. But here inside Toronto Stadium, it's about so much more than just the score on the pitch. It's about the fan experience. Throughout the day, we've been chatting with families and fans who have come from all across the city, the province, and even North America to be here. Let's talk to some gentlemen. Hi, how are you? Tell me, where did you come from today and why did you want to be
3: here? Tanzania.
2: You're from Tanzania?
3: Yeah.
2: Why did you want to be here today to support Canada?
3: Well, it's the first time I wanted to watch FIFA. Our family here, so I decided to come here all the way from Africa. And I'm proud of the Canadian team.
2: Was it worth the experience?
3: It's amazing. I would say the FIFA has done well apart from the prizes. The prizes have been lower. But this people are awesome. They're making us dance, stay here, be around, enjoy the atmosphere. So very proud of the city, very proud of the country, and very proud of the media. Everyone has handled very well. I think the city has done well overall. It's just the FIFA, the prices are very high.
2: The prices are something that we've been hearing a lot about. Some fans that we've been speaking with spending upwards of $3,000 for one ticket. That is certainly been a challenge in terms of access. But the game day vibe here today has been bar none. It has been something that the people in this city have never really experienced before. A lot of these visuals we often just see in Europe, South America, and that is what makes today so special. This is a historic moment, not just in Toronto history, but Canadian history. Let's chat with one more fan. We got to with his family. They were dancing with us earlier. You're here with the family. Why did you want to bring everyone, and what does it mean to be here together?
4: Once in a lifetime experience. We had to bring everyone here. We don't know when or if it will ever happen again.
2: Are you having fun?
5: Yeah.
2: Are you having fun?
5: Yes.
2: Can you say, go Canada, go?
5: Go Canada, go!
2: That's awesome. And this is only game one. So yes, Team Canada will now head over to Vancouver, but there's a lot more World Cup action happening here at Toronto Stadium. For now, though, I'll send it back to you.
1: CTV's Rahim Ladani reporting from Toronto Stadium. Opening ceremonies at Toronto Stadium included an impressive lineup of Canadian star power. It began with a celebration of Canada's Indigenous peoples and cultures led by Juno-winning singer-songwriter William Prince. That was followed by special performances from several Canadian and global celebrities. Brampton's own Alessia Cara was joined by Palestinian-Chilean singer Eliana performing their official FIFA World Cup track, Illuminate. Also taking to the field at Toronto Stadium, Canadian music icon Michael Bublé, along with Toronto's The Soul Power Choir. They performed Sam Cooke's Bring It On Home to Me. And fresh off her induction into the Songwriters Hall of Fame, Alanis Morissette sang Oh Canada ahead of the match, a performance that ended with a special flyover by the Canadian Snowbirds past the cheering crowds at Toronto Stadium. Toronto violinist Alexander Gajic performed the Bosnia and Herzegovina anthem ahead of the draw. We'll have more news in a moment. Here's a live look right now at what is now a quiet soccer pitch outside of Nathan Phillips Square. Still really mild out there. It's 19 degrees under clear skies. Lindsay Morrison has our first look at the forecast.
0: Clear skies tonight, and Zoraida, it is going to be a little cooler overnight compared to last night, which I think will be more comfortable for sleeping. 17 degrees, the forecast overnight low. Tomorrow, we are still tapping into some heat. 30 degrees is likely to feel like 33. That's at the warmest point of the day, and we do expect that it will be mainly sunny. However, there is a slight chance of a quick passing shower, especially in central and eastern sections of the province. Here's our forecast radar. Sunday is looking unsettled. We could see some showers and some thunderstorms, mainly midday, hopefully clearing out for the evening. Your weekend forecast looks like this. Sunday is also going to be significantly cooler, and much of next week will be too. We've got a detailed look at your 7-day forecast coming up. For now, back to you, Zoraida.
1: Thank you, Lindsay. In other news today, we are learning more about the Toronto police officer killed in the line of duty. Constable Mark Pinizzotto was executing a search warrant in North York when he was shot. CTV's Beth McDonnell reports.
6: Forensic investigators with Toronto Police and the Special Investigations Unit combed the scene inside the North York residential tower. One day after 43-year-old Toronto Police Constable Mark Pinizzotto was shot and killed in the line of duty. On Facebook, his mother, Linda, writing in a post, "Mark is one of my extraordinary sons, our hero," calling him an incredible father, son, husband, coach, and friend of many. His devastating passing, the cruel heartbreak of reality, has brought us to our knees. He idolized his, our whole family. Our Mark was a dedicated ETF police officer who worked relentlessly, determined to safeguard us around the clock. Mark is our beacon of hope, guiding us with his message to bring an end to violence. Beyond his job as a highly skilled officer, an 18-year veteran of the service, the father of 14-year-old twins was also an accomplished hockey player who played professionally in Europe and, over the past decade, was heavily involved in teaching young people the sport. The Oakville Rangers Hockey Club writing on its website, the organization is mourning the loss of a remarkable man who meant so much to so many, adding, "For the young athletes he coached, Mark was someone they looked up to, trusted, and learned from. He cared deeply about every player and was committed to helping them grow not only as athletes, but as people. He invested his time freely, shared his knowledge, and led with kindness, patience, and integrity. The example he set will remain with his players for the rest of their lives." Early Thursday morning, Pinizzotto took part in a raid executing a search warrant on Martha Eaton Way near Black Creek and Trithewey Drives. The SIU says when he entered a fourth-floor unit, a suspect shot him before another officer fired back at the suspect multiple times. He is still in hospital in critical condition, and police say 19-year-old Nicholas Bennett will be charged with first-degree murder. Police are looking for another suspect, 19-year-old Zara Jabi. Officers have linked him to the larger investigation that brought officers to the building, which they say is connected to the shooting at the U.S. consulate. Destin Bujang with the Black Creek Youth Initiative says he works with families who recognize Jabi.
7: He's a 19-year-old in the community like any other 19-year-old. He's a normal young man who rides a bicycle and plays with his friends. They say we went to school with him. We have seen him around, and it's scary if your classmate that you went to school with was on the headlines.
6: He says condolences go out to Pinizzotto's colleagues and loved ones. Bujang also says it's important to ask how the community got to this point, because there is a huge gap in access to resources and opportunities. Since the raid, he says people here are experiencing a range of emotions, from fear to sadness and confusion. And the priority now is to make sure young people feel seen and have trauma-sensitive spaces to express themselves. Beth McDonnell, CTV News.
1: And court documents show that another suspect has been charged in the consulate shooting. 18-year-old Sheldon Tracy Stewart is accused of firing a gun at the consulate and committing a violent attack on the official premises of an internationally protected person. Tracy Stewart also faces several weapons charges. Police have not said if the charges stem from the raid that led to Constable Pinizzotto's death. Meanwhile, dozens of first responders lined the street in a show of support and solidarity as the hearse carrying the body of OPP Constable Taryn Bally arrived at a Thornhill funeral home. The Brampton native was killed earlier this week in Northern Ontario. CTV's Janice Golding with more.
8: Under a billowing Canadian flag, first responders lined the roadway outside the chief coroner's office early this morning. A show of unwavering support and respect for a fallen officer and his family. A solid blue line saluting the Ontario Provincial Police motorcade escorting the body of Constable Taryn Bally to its final resting place.
9: It feels heavy, but we sincerely appreciate the support that has been shown by members of the community, our other police services that are here, first responders. It goes a long way in helping us as we grieve and mourn.
8: The 29-year-old was killed over the noon hour Tuesday, struck while trying to stop a vehicle in Hearst, Ontario, some 9.5 hours northwest of Toronto.
10: The vehicle that struck Constable Bally was allegedly driven by an 18-year-old who had fled from a hospital where he was being assessed under the authority of the Mental Health Act.
8: Constable Bally, who originally hailed from Brampton, was a rookie police officer with just 2.5 years on the job. He'd volunteered for a deployment with the James Bay Detachment in Northern Ontario to help with a staffing shortage when he was killed.
11: I'm not angry, no. No, I'm so proud. I'm so proud to what he did for the community.
8: Sanjeet Sandhu says she's known Officer Bally since they were classmates.
11: We grew up together, and I'm just trying to find my way to be there and to meet him, to see him for the last time.
8: Sandhu joined others from the community today outside the Kane Jarrett Funeral Home in Thornhill to say farewell to her fallen friend.
11: He was so full of life, and I cannot imagine him in that van. Like, it's so hard.
8: Others who didn't know Constable Bally at all also came to show their respect.
12: Well, they put their lives in jeopardy for us, so we need to come and support them and show that we do appreciate what they do.
13: Solidarity, and to let them know that they're not alone, and we appreciate everything that they do for us.
10: 18-year-old Justin Verano was in court on Wednesday to face charges including first-degree murder, dangerous driving, assaulting a police officer, and flight from police. He'll be next in court on June 24th. Janice Golding, CTV News.
1: Seven women were rushed to hospital in London, Ontario, after a vehicle crashed through the wall of a mall and into a fitness center where a class was getting underway.
14: The room exploded and everything flew, glass, bricks from the wall, and we all looked around and there's a vehicle inside the building and it hit some of the gals from the class.
1: It happened around 7:40 a.m. at the Good Life Fitness at Sherwood Forest Mall. Investigators say the vehicle accelerated into the building, but they don't suspect terrorism as a motive at this point. One of the injured women was listed in critical condition. The driver is among those hurt. Police say criminal charges are pending. Toronto police have arrested seven people in connection with a deadly Rexdale shooting in late May. It happened at this building in the area of Queen's Plate Drive and Rexdale Boulevard on May 31st. The victim was pronounced dead on scene. He was identified as 28-year-old Anthony Taylor. One arrest was made at the time, but a Canada-wide warrant was then issued for seven others. They've all now been taken into custody, facing charges of second-degree murder. Meanwhile, police have released images of a suspect in a hate-motivated assault investigation. They're trying to identify this person. Investigators say a victim was assaulted on a streetcar near Dundas and Spadina on March 27th, and anti-black racial slurs were directed at the victim. Anyone with information is asked to contact police, the hate crime unit, or Crime Stoppers. Coming up here on CTV News, the World Cup, just one of a number of events happening in the city this weekend. CTV's Mike Walker has a roundup of the festivities and the road closures.
15: World Cup play continues tomorrow. There are three different games happening. The first in Santa Clara. Weather looks good in California. Then in the evening, a game in New Jersey. Risk of thunderstorms. And the final game of the night in the Boston area. Stay with us. We're going to take another look at your weekend weather forecast a little closer to home after the break.
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1: A 19 degrees out there under clear skies after what was a really nice day today. It turned out to be pretty sunny, high of 26, with a wind chill sitting in and around 28 this afternoon. So it's not bad at all as the Team Canada FIFA World Cup match got underway today. There is a little bit of unsettled for your weekend. You'll want to get out on Saturday, better 2 days. Here's Lindsay with more.
0: 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You don't pay unless they win. It's a clear sky tonight and temperatures are a little cooler, still above seasonal in many areas. In the teens, though, as opposed to the 20s and the low teens and low double digits in places like Parry Sound, Owen Sound, and Bancroft. Tomorrow, it is another hot one around the GTA. 30 degrees is what we're forecasting for a high. Still going to feel a little humid. Things will really clear out as we make our way into Sunday. Another very breezy day too, with winds gusting to near 50 kilometers per hour for your Saturday. We take a little journey across the province to show you the expected highs. Again, it's mainly around the Golden Horseshoe that we expect those highs near 30 degrees. Elsewhere, temperatures should be a little cooler in the mid to upper 20s instead. But yes, we do have some active weather to talk about. So your Saturday, at least here in southern Ontario, should be dry. There is a chance of a quick passing shower. If you're joining us from communities to the east of Georgian Bay, more likely that you are going to have an unsettled weekend overall with the chance of showers on Saturday too. So let's set the forecast radar in motion. We can see that showers move in as we head through midday on Saturday. Into Sunday though, this is when things become much more active. So risk of thunderstorms into the early morning hours of Sunday. There's a good amount of rain that's going to fall through the early part of the afternoon. Conditions should clear out and dry out by the time we reach Sunday evening. Hopefully some sun before the day is done. And then Monday is looking like a drier, sunnier day, but it is going to be cooler in the wake of that system and that front. This should give you an idea of approximately how much rain we are expecting across southern Ontario. It's a decent amount. If you are heading to the RBC Canadian Open this weekend, again, a reminder that Saturday will be hot. Sunday could be stormy at times. Temperature-wise, a daytime high of around 21 degrees Sunday could feel refreshing for many. A nice change after the hot, muggy weather we've had for much of this week. Your seven-day forecast looks like this. Let's talk about early next week. Overall, cooler conditions. We will keep an eye on the chances of showers for Tuesday, Wednesday, and Thursday looks a little more unsettled and cloudy. Overall, temperatures are pretty close to where they should be this time of year. Have a great weekend, everyone. That's your look at the weather. Zoraida, back to you.
1: Thank you, Lindsay. Well, our CTV News chopper was over Exhibition Place after the World Cup game as thousands of people made their way toward the GO trains. Police were on hand to stagger the crowd and prevent overcrowding on the platform. Police say before the match, they responded to reports of altercations in the stands and arrested two Bosnian and Herzegovina supporters. Two police officers suffered minor injuries. Both people were arrested and charged with assaulting police. And the FIFA World Cup is just one of the many events taking place in this city this weekend, from a major street festival to a parade to an annual charity ride, and the Blue Jays hosting the New York Yankees. There's certainly lots to do and also a few roads to avoid. CTV's Mike Walker with the details.
2: The tables are being placed, the grills fired up as the stage is set for the Taste of Little Italy on College Street.
3: There's always really good food at these things.
4: It's the community, it's the vibe.
2: Hundreds of thousands of people are expected to attend one of the largest street festivals in the city, with more than 200 businesses participating.
5: It means getting the whole community together for them to enjoy our Latin American culture.
2: It's the busiest weekend of the year for many restaurants like Sotto Voce.
24: It makes our year.
2: Also looking to bank on the FIFA World Cup with watch parties.
24: Since post-COVID, a lot of the restaurants have not done well, so a festival like this can really help us out.
2: The annual street festival shutting down College Street between Bathurst and Shaw's Home 3 Monday morning, one of many road closures this weekend for festivals and events. On Saturday, multiple roads will be closed for the annual Portugal Day Parade, including a significant stretch of St. Clair West from Robina Avenue to Old Weston Road from 8 a.m. until 2 in the afternoon.
25: Out of the downtown area. Actually, I'm going to head out of town for the weekend. Just walk around.
26: It is going to be congested, but that's the summer in the cities.
2: On Sunday, 4,800 cyclists will hit the road for the 19th annual Princess Margaret Cancer Foundation ride. That will include several road and lane closures along the Queensway, Bloor, and the West Mall.
27: We were just shy of 4,200 riders last year, so pretty significant increase.
2: The two-day ride from Toronto to Niagara, formerly known as the Ride to Conquer Cancer, is the foundation's largest fundraiser for cancer research and patient care.
27: Princess Margaret benefits cancer patients across the world, specifically the work that they're doing on innovative therapies, so new ways of treating our patients, diagnosing cancer earlier.
2: The city urging anyone with plans of traveling near these events to use transit. And the good news is, with the World Cup now underway, there are no planned subway shutdowns. Mike Walker, CTV News.
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39: Closed captioning of this CP24 program is brought to you by Diamond and Diamond Lawyers, Canada's largest personal injury law firm with over $1 billion in total settlements.
1: Kazuma Okamoto stole the show at Rogers Centre tonight as the Blue Jays opened a series with the Yankees.
40: Having a good year, Cam Schlittler's terrific. Here's one high and deep.
1: The third baseman launched a two-run homer into the upper deck in the first inning to give the Jays a 3-0 lead. Even his teammates were in awe. Okamoto is just the 10th player in franchise history to reach the 500 level with a homer. The Jays went on to beat the Yankees 8-5.
0: Matched up with... And the ball bounces enough. Off they go! Washington!
1: Toronto Temple were on the road tonight visiting the Washington Mystics. The game would go down to the wire with the Mystics hitting that buzzer beater to take the game 86-85. The loss, just their second in six games. Toronto returns home Sunday to take on the Atlanta Dream.
3: And five, Kelly gets it away. Spin move, end zone, touchdown!
1: Meanwhile, the Argos kicked off their season on the road in Montreal tonight. The Argos put up 10 points in the second quarter and took the lead in the third, but the Alouettes rallied with 20 in the fourth to win the game 37-30. The Argos' next game is a week from tomorrow in Ottawa.
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1: For those who did not get a ticket to Canada's match at Rogers Stadium today, the FIFA Fan Zone Festival Zone was the next best thing, a place where people from all over the world gather to celebrate the game. CTV's Sean Lethong was there catching up with fans.
8: The elation of this moment in Canada, celebrating the beautiful game at home.
9: Imagine it would be like this.
10: No, I did not.
8: FanFest bringing thousands to cheer on the nation in the first ever World Cup match played in Canada.
9: What is it like in the city right now?
11: It's absolute mayhem. Everyone's wearing red, super good vibes.
9: Oh, it's so exciting! Exciting, the energy, the level!
8: And fans here are celebrating the multinational nature of the World Cup.
9: Who are you cheering for today?
11: Canada, for sure.
9: But for the whole tournament, who are you cheering for?
11: Brazil.
10: I mean, it's always first, like, the one you were born in, and then the second, the one that hugged you, so Canada's the second one.
9: Okay, so you're wearing Bosnia, your mom's wearing Canada. Yeah. Talk about it.
12: So we represent both countries, Canada and Bosnia. We're both going to be winners at the end, but I know there's only one winner.
8: As the day started in Liberty Village, fans were saying cheers early.
9: Early start. You got to get down here early.
13: Well, you got to have some fun before you go to the game. You got to experience the atmosphere.
11: It's vibrant. It's lively. It's excited. I'm so thrilled to be here today.
8: Inside the Brazen Head, those headed to Toronto Stadium were taking in the atmosphere.
14: The atmosphere is palpable, and it's only going to get better as the day goes along. I think this game means a lot to a lot of Canadian soccer fans.
15: I don't know what to expect. Like, I'm excited. But, like, I think once I get in there, I'll really...
8: Despite being on home soil, there were more than a few Bosnia-Herzegovina fans making their presence felt.
16: Well, I'm just too excited. My first World Cup game, so just kind of super excited to watch it.
17: Go Bosnia!
8: Once the match started, the celebration turned tense when Bosnia scored first.
18: Pretty devastated, honestly. I feel like Canada had the better chances, and unfortunately Bosnia just had one really good chance and they scored it.
8: Canada would not be denied, pushing back and fans getting what they came to see.
9: Oh my, it's unreal, unreal. The tension the whole time leading up to that exact moment, everyone starts jumping and screaming, that's what we're here for.
8: Now, the celebration continues.
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1: And that's our report for this evening. 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For Lindsay Morrison and all of us here at CTV News, have a good night. I'm Zariah Dahlman. We'll see you tomorrow.

0: driving forward. Play through towards Kyle Lowry.
1: History was made at Toronto Stadium today with Toronto hosting its first ever FIFA World Cup game. The match ending in a draw. We'll have all the highlights straight ahead. And our CP24 chopper was over the scene showing the moment 43,000 fans exit Toronto Stadium as they head home from the historic match. We'll have everything you need to know on the commute around the city coming up.
2: You know, I'm proud of my country. They did a great job. And on top of that, I got some pita and some budik, so I'm okay with that.
1: While thousands were packed into Toronto Stadium, several watch parties across the GTA were filled with fans of both Canada and Bosnia and Herzegovina. All the highlights straight ahead. This is Toronto's breaking news, CP24. Hello, I'm Sija Liu. Thanks so much for joining us. History was made at Toronto Stadium in Canada's opening World Cup match against Bosnia and Herzegovina.
0: Kone driving forward, played through towards Kyle Lowry.
1: The crowd erupting as Kyle Lowry, Canada's all-time leading scorer, tying the matchup at 1-1 in the 78th minute. Lowry didn't start the match, but made an immediate impact after entering. Both teams secure a point in Group B action. It's the first point for Canadian men in World Cup history.
3: It was special for me. I was ready to come in and score and to help the team, to help the stadium, the fans to get back with us, you know. And I think we have many chances, and then I told you the goals are going to come, and I said that from before. I score when Canada needs me, and I've always been.
4: How did you feel, though, when you were taken out of the starting lineup? How much did that motivate you, especially when your team needed you?
3: Yeah, I mean, I want to play every game, and I've been working hard all season in my club to play every game, but sometimes you don't have control. But I have control when I go in the game, and I showed today I should be playing.
4: Toronto, the city's been alive this week, so we've really enjoyed being here. I expect Vancouver to be the same. All the red jerseys were outstanding. We need the same in Vancouver. Keep pushing this team. Keep rooting on the goals. We got to give these guys confidence and make them believe that they can be really winners, right? So we'll keep pushing.
1: Incredible sights this afternoon as Toronto hosted the first ever World Cup match in Canada. This was the scene earlier today before the match. The team bus pulling into Toronto Stadium about 2 hours before their first match against Bosnia and Herzegovina. The Canadians entered the match as favorites and were able to secure a point with a 1-1 draw. Qatar and Switzerland are the other two countries making up Group B. They play tomorrow in Vancouver. A massive ovation as goalkeeper Maxime Crépeau led the team onto the field. Stéphane Estacchio wore the captain's armband in the absence of Alphonso Davies, who continues to nurse an injury. Canada is now heading out west to take on Qatar on Thursday.
0: Dangerous this for Canada. Bašić with the ball into the front post, and it's nodded in on the goal line. Bosnia with the opening goal of the game.
1: Bosnia opened the scoring on a header in this corner kick in the 21st minute, sending the Bosnian fans into a frenzy at Toronto Stadium.
0: Bašić with the ball into the front post, and it's not in the goal line.
1: And this was the reaction at a watch party in Etobicoke. Fans going wild when the underdog Bosnians took the early lead over the Canadians. CP24's Phil Perkins was at this watch party, hanging out with the fans all day long, and he has more from Etobicoke.
5: Pretty hard to believe that this parking lot behind me just a couple hours ago was packed with easily 2,000 plus people. Not just cheering on Bosnia, though it was about 90%, but you had a fair amount of Canada kits as well as Croatia. Even saw a couple Korea kits as well. And what was supposed to be just a neighborhood watch party to watch the World Cup, the plaza outside this Balkan grocery store, but it took on a life of its own. It started getting corporate sponsorships, and it ended up being the place to be for Bosnians, where there is a very highly concentrated Bosnian community here in this part of Etobicoke. This was the place to be if people did not want to trek downtown to FanFest or to Canada House to watch the first ever World Cup match on Canadian soil. And it was a tense one. Bosnia had the opening goal with 21 minutes into the first half. And then Kyle Larin, the Brampton Bagman, that's his nickname, playing for his Premier League club, his Southampton. He then had the equalizer in the 78th minute. And people were a little conflicted when he did score. People in their Bosnia kits, in their Croatia kits, wanting to stand up and cheer, but then they kind of hesitated a little bit. But towards the end, everybody was happy. There was no winner. There was no loser. They all share 1 point each. Of course, the next match is against Switzerland and Qatar, the rest of their group. They want the full 3 points. But in the end, it was all happy. Everyone felt great. There was food. There was contest. Two matches at Toronto Stadium. Lovely music. Nice Euro beats. Nice Bosnian beats as well. It was such a good time. Everyone was real happy after the match. Here's what some people had to say after the 90th minute.
6: I feel good because I'm half Bosnian and half Canadian. So really, it's just a tie. Because we're here in Canada, but also everybody's watching in Bosnia. So I'm pretty happy.
7: I'm a little sad. I had little tears in my eyes. You know, like, Bosnia is underdog at the end of the day. And but Canada did dominate, so.
5: You didn't play like underdogs, though. I thought Bosnia was very physical.
7: No.
5: Yeah.
7: That's how we are. You know, we're a small country. We have to demonstrate. We have to be out here. We deserve to be out here. And we will. We will. We'll show who we are. And I'm okay with that. I'm happy. This game was good. You learn a lot from this. And that's that. So.
5: Perfect.
7: Go Bosnia and go Canada.
5: Now, the owners of Marakovic Fine Food told me that once this was done, it was such a success. People came up to him saying, so we're going to see you next week when Bosnia takes on Switzerland. He said, no. It took a lot of time to do this. Again, this is an event that took on a life of its own. He had to get a rental for a huge LED screen, the DJ, the food, everything, the contest. They said, if, when Bosnia do advance to the next stage, that's when they'll think about maybe having another watch party, because it was that fun. It was the quintessential neighborhood watch party, something that I haven't been to in quite some time, and it was a lot of fun. Send back to you.
1: And the next one will be even bigger. Thank you, Phil. Now, before things kicked off at Toronto Stadium, the city hosted the second FIFA World Cup opening ceremony.
8: This is more than a moment. This is true connection.
1: First Nations singer-songwriter William Prince took center stage, honoring Canada's First Nations and Indigenous communities as he welcomed the audience to Toronto.

Brampton zone, Alessia Cara was the first to perform at the stadium, kicking off a star-studded lineup that also featured other homegrown music stars like Jessie Reyez and Nora Fatehi. Also performed, leading fans into a rousing rendition of Bring It On Home to Me by American soul singer Sam Cooke.

0: Alanis Morissette sang the national anthem to a cheering crowd before Canada's first FIFA World Cup match got underway on home soil. Thousands of Canada fans gathered at Trinity Bellwoods Park to march to the stadium, a football tradition before major international games. Draped in Canadian flags and setting off flares, they chanted and sang fan songs in support of the home team. And a massive group of Bosnian supporters were decked out in blue and yellow in support of their country. Thousands gathered at Stanley Park and marched to Toronto Stadium. This is Toronto's breaking news. CP24, stay with us. We have much more of your top stories next.
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0: There was an increased police presence after the game to stagger the crowd leaving Toronto Stadium and to help keep fans safe. CP24's crime analyst Steve Ryan has a closer look at the security in the city.
12: Well, for the most part, the objective for police is to be present, of course, but it's hoped that that's all they have to do. It's just their mere presence will be enough to reassure people that they are safe. Public safety is always paramount. For the most part, according to what police tell us, there has been very little to report with regards to any criminal behavior. There was one incident that police tell us about, and they said at 2:10 this afternoon, two fans inside of Toronto Stadium were involved in an argument, a disturbance, and as a result, police and security had to attend. And during the arrests of these two individuals, two police officers were injured, minor injuries, thankfully, but nonetheless, it's still very serious. Anytime you put your hands on a police officer, those two individuals have been charged with assault police, and they have court dates in the near future. But other than that, CJ, the police are just doing what the operational plan was designed for them to do, and that was just be present and be prepared to act if, in fact, there was a need to. And for the most part, most of the officers that we see are mingling with the crowds down here downtown, and they're just enjoying the atmosphere along with the fans who are here to celebrate this World Cup here in the city of Toronto. I'll send it back to you.
0: Thank you for this update, Steve. This is Toronto's breaking news, CP24. Several people have been arrested in connection with a deadly shooting in Rexdale back in late May. We'll have those updates next.
13: Yeah, Larry was playing like crazy. But like, I'm confident. I think we got a good shot of doing something this season. I just can't imagine us without him. He's my favorite person to watch too, so I don't know what I'd do.
14: The division's looking really strong this year. We might have a chance of going to the finals.
13: But I don't know. What do you think?
15: Man, I think you talk too much.
13: Okay.
15: You hear that? That's nice.
16: Fear not, Hamilton. I'm Oliver's Cash Crusader, and I have one mission. 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
17: Vegas, here I come.
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0: tributes continue to pour in for a Toronto police officer killed in the line of duty. Constable Mark Pinizzotto was a married father of 14-year-old twins. The 43-year-old member of the emergency task force was fatally shot yesterday morning on Martha Eaton Way after entering an apartment to carry out a search warrant. Another officer returned fire at the suspect, identified as 19-year-old Nicholas Bennett. He was taken to the hospital and remains in critical condition. Police say the investigation is linked to several shootings, including one at the U.S. consulate in March. Toronto Police Association President Clayton Campbell joined John Tory on News Talk 1010 this morning to talk about how police officers are dealing with Pinizzotto's death.
1: We don't forget about Jeffrey Northrup, Andrew Hung, Laura Ellis, as an example, who died in the line of duty in the early 2000s. We still have a relationship with her daughter, Paige, who is now a paramedic in Durham Region. We'll never forget Mark's family in the decades to come, just like we don't forget those members, and we will support them every step of the way. And like you said, not just for the next few weeks, but in the years and decades to come.
0: Police are searching for 19-year-old Zara Jabi and believe he could be linked to the consulate shooting. Investigators say he is armed and dangerous, and anyone who sees him is asked to call 911. Court documents show police arrested and charged another suspect in the consulate shooting yesterday. 18-year-old Sheldon Tracy Stewart was accused of firing a gun at the consulate and committing a violent attack on the official premises of an internationally protected person. Tracy Stewart also faces several weapons charges over alleged incidents that took place yesterday. Police have not said if the charges stem from the raid that led to Constable Pinizzotto's death. The body of OPP Constable Taryn Bally was transported from the coroner's office in North York to Thornhill today. Constable Bally was killed in the line of duty in Northern Ontario on Tuesday. The procession traveled to a funeral home near Yonge and the 407, where it was met by an honor guard of police officers. OPP Sergeant Aaron Cranton says this is a difficult time for all who wear the uniform.
2: Today, we honor Provincial Constable Bally. It is a difficult time as we come together as various police services, emergency responders, and members of the public to truly remember somebody important that served his community and was there to protect us.
3: They put their lives in jeopardy for us, so we need to come and support them and show that we do appreciate what they do.
4: Solidarity, and to let them know that they're not alone, and we appreciate everything that they do for us. And we're always going to be here for them, even when it seems that it's only them that are going through it. I think that when something like this happens, everybody feels it.
5: I've always seen him smiling. I've always seen him dancing. He was so full of life.
0: Bally was struck and killed by a vehicle he was attempting to stop in Hearst, just over 500 kilometers east of Thunder Bay. The OPP say the 18-year-old behind the wheel had escaped a hospital where he was being assessed under the Mental Health Act. 29-year-old Bally had been with the OPP for 2.5 years and was assigned to the Central Ontario's Dufferin Detachment, but was on deployment with the James Bay Detachment. Funeral arrangements haven't been finalized yet. Toronto police have arrested 7 people in connection with the deadly shooting in Rexdale in late May. It happened here at this building in the area of Queen's Plate Drive and Rexdale Boulevard on May 31st. The victim was pronounced dead at the scene. He was identified as 28-year-old Anthony Taylor. One arrest was made at the time, but a Canada-wide warrant was then issued for 7 others. They have all now been taken into custody. They are facing charges of second-degree murder. This is Toronto's breaking news, CP24. Stay with us. More of your top stories next.
6: A major heat wave's moving in, courtesy of Love Island USA. Forecasts predict 100% chance of romance and drama. This will be the hottest season yet.

0: Man, this watch hasn't been in style since I had here.
1: Fear not, Hamilton. Your dusty treasure is about to become dazzling dollars.
0: Who are you?
1: I'm Oliver's Cash Crusader, and I have one mission. Turn your old valuables into fun cash. What's more fun, a dusty old watch or a wild weekend away?
0: Vegas, here I come.
1: Just fun money fast.
2: Oh, yeah.
0: That's my line.
3: Hamilton.
4: Oh,
3: Hamilton.
5: Kazuma Okamoto sold the show at Rogers Center tonight as the Blue Jays opened a series with the Yankees.
6: And having a good year, Cam Schwitler's terrific. There's one high and deep.
5: To the upper deck in the first inning to give the Jays a 3-0 lead. Even his teammates were in awe. Okamoto is just the 10th player in franchise history to reach the 500 level with a homer. The Jays went on to beat the Yankees 8-5. Before the game tonight, the Blue Jays paid tribute to Toronto Constable Mark Pinizzotto and OPP Constable Taryn Bally.
7: The New York Yankees and Toronto Blue Jays mourn the loss of two police officers in the line of duty this week.
5: Benizzotto was fatally shot during a raid in North York yesterday, and Bali was killed while trying to apprehend a driver in Northern Ontario on Tuesday. A moment of silence was held at Rogers Center tonight. The Argos kicked off their season on the road in Montreal tonight.
8: And five, Kelly gets it away. Spin move, end zone, touchdown!
5: The Argos put up 10 points in the second quarter and took the lead in the third, but the Alouettes rallied with 20 in the fourth to win the game 37-30. The Argos' next game is a week from tomorrow in Ottawa. And on the court, the Toronto Tempo were on the road tonight visiting the Washington Mystics.
9: Matched up with...
5: And this one went down to the wire with the Mystics hitting a buzzer beater to edge the Tempo 86-85. The loss is just their second in six games. The Tempo return home to take on the Atlanta Dream this Sunday afternoon. One of Toronto's most popular street parties is underway. The Taste of Little Italy is taking over College Street this weekend. 500,000 people are expected at the festival, where they can experience live music and other events and, of course, delicious Italian cuisine. If you're not feeling pasta or pizza, there are also vendors selling food from all over the world. College Street is closed between Shaw and Bathurst through Sunday. This is Toronto's breaking news, CP24. Stay with us, more of your top stories and World Cup highlights next.

0: I'm Katie Dawson. I'm a singer-songwriter. I write and perform all my own music. You can find my music on all streaming services. But here's the thing with that. You don't actually own your music, and there's data tracking involved. Wouldn't it be nice to own something you love? All of my music is available in hard copy directly from my website, katiedawson.ca, whether that's vinyl, CD, or even cassettes. Check out this record right here. It's glow-in-the-dark vinyl. Or how about this one? There's 24-karat gold leaf flake directly in the vinyl. This has never been done before on a vinyl record. Records should be fun, unique, and collectible. And the music on them should be great, too. Do you like rock and roll, folk, country, and rockabilly? Well, I've done all that and more, and I think you'll love it. Don't believe me? Just ask them.
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0: Disclosure Day is Steven Spielberg's latest foray into extraterrestrial filmmaking. It stars Emily Blunt as a meteorologist who starts speaking in clicks and buzzes during a broadcast, which turns out to be an alien language, setting off a conspiracy with the government trying to shut it all down and making sure that no one ever knows about aliens existing. Film critic Richard Krause says the film is plotting and repetitious and not his favorite work of Spielberg.
2: You have someone else.
3: This movie is repetitious, even though it's got great performances from Emily Blunt and from Eve Hewson, who plays a supporting character in the film. The movie, to me, didn't really get to the point quickly enough. And then when it got there, it became kind of frustrating while I was waiting for something more to happen as the end credits approached. So I gave Disclosure Day, which does have some great Spielberg flourishes in it. There's some really lovely filmmaking in here. Just not enough of it. I give it 2.5 stars out of 5, and it's in theaters this weekend.
4: Madam President, have you made a decision?
5: I have. It's time to nuke Russia. Kidding!
0: Stop That Train stars RuPaul as the president of the United States trying to navigate a potential disaster when a storm threatens to derail a train called the Glamazonian Express, which could also take out a part of Los Angeles.
3: This is a movie kind of like a spiritual cousin to the airplane movies, I suppose. You know, big disaster movie that is also just a joke a second. So, like I said about Scary Movie 6 last week, if you don't like a joke, sit there for a second because there's going to be another one right afterwards and another one right after that. If you're a fan of Drag Race, and there's a lot of people out there that are, you'll probably like Stop That Train a lot. If you're not a fan of the chaotic show, you might not. But I give it 3.5 stars out of 5, and it's in theaters right now.
6: Evil begets evil. Evil doesn't give up.
0: And The Voice of Our Mother is the new family drama playing in theaters. The plot involves a death in a family, reviving old animosities and secrets, leaving a group of estranged siblings to wonder if their situation is natural or supernatural. Krause says it's a story of evil awoken from resentment, revenge, grief, and intergenerational trauma. Krause describes it as a slow burn that does a nice job of blending family dysfunction with the supernatural. He gives this one 3.5 stars. This is Toronto's breaking news, CP24. Thanks so much for joining us. Toronto's top stories and all the highlights from the FIFA World Cup next.

0: through towards Kyle Larin! It's Kyle Larin with the goal! He's only just come into the game! And now Kyle Larin writes a new story in Canada's sporting history with the country's first World Cup goal on home soil!
1: History was made today at Toronto Stadium as Canada hosted its first ever FIFA World Cup game, the home team securing a hard-fought draw against Bosnia and Herzegovina. Good evening. It was a festive atmosphere this afternoon as thousands of fans poured into Toronto Stadium. Supporters of both Canada and Bosnia brought the energy to the first ever World Cup game in Canada. Soccer fans from around the world making the journey to cheer on their team. CTV's Rahim Ladani was outside of Toronto Stadium after the game to ask how fans were feeling.
2: It's not the result Canada had wanted or hoped for, but they'll certainly take the 1-1 draw to get their first point in World Cup history. They had so many chances, including one ball which just went off the top of the crossbar and didn't cross the line. But here inside Toronto Stadium, it's about so much more than just the score on the pitch. It's about the fan experience. Throughout the day, we've been chatting with families and fans who have come from all across the city, the province, and even North America to be here. Let's talk to some gentlemen. Hi, how are you? Tell me, where did you come from today and why did
3: I'm
2: you want to be
3: Tanzania.
2: Here?
3: Tanzania.
2: You're from Tanzania.
3: Yeah.
2: Why did you want to be here today to support Canada?
3: Well, it's the first time I wanted to watch FIFA. My family here, so I decided to come here all the way from Africa. And I'm proud of the Canadian team.
2: Was it worth the experience?
3: It's amazing. I would say the FIFA has done well apart from the prizes. The prizes have been lower. But this people are awesome. They're making us dance, stay here, be around, enjoy the atmosphere. Very proud of the city, very proud of the country, and very proud of the media. Everyone has handled very well. I think the city has done well overall. It's just the FIFA, the prices are very high.
2: The prices are something that we've been hearing a lot about. Some fans that we've been speaking with spending upwards of $3,000 for one ticket. That is certainly been a challenge in terms of access. But the game day vibe here today has been bar none. It has been something that the people in this city have never really experienced before. A lot of these visuals we often just see in Europe, South America, and that is what makes today so special. This is a historic moment, not just in Toronto history, but Canadian history. Let's chat with one more fan. We got to with his family. They were dancing with us earlier. You're here with the family. Why did you want to bring everyone, and what does it mean to be here together?
4: Once in a lifetime experience. We had to bring everyone here. We don't know when or if it will ever happen again.
2: Are you having fun?
5: Yeah.
2: Are you having fun?
5: Yes.
2: Can you say, go Canada, go?
5: Go Canada, go!
2: That's awesome. And this is only game one, so yes, Team Canada will now head over to Vancouver, but there's a lot more World Cup action happening here at Toronto Stadium. For now, though, I'll send it back to you.
1: CTV's Rahim Ladani reporting from Toronto Stadium. Opening ceremonies at Toronto Stadium included an impressive lineup of Canadian star power. It began with a celebration of Canada's Indigenous peoples and cultures led by Juno-winning singer-songwriter William Prince. That was followed by special performances from several Canadian and global celebrities. Brampton's own Alessia Cara was joined by Palestinian-Chilean singer Eliana performing their official FIFA World Cup track, Illuminate. Also taking to the field at Toronto Stadium, Canadian music icon Michael Bublé, along with Toronto's The Soul Power Choir. They performed Sam Cooke's Bring It On Home to Me. And fresh off her induction into the Songwriters Hall of Fame, Alanis Morissette sang O Canada ahead of the match, a performance that ended with a special flyover by the Canadian Snowbirds past the cheering crowds at Toronto Stadium. Toronto violinist Alexander Gajic performed the Bosnia and Herzegovina anthem ahead of the draw. We'll have more news in a moment. Here's a live look right now at what is now a quiet soccer pitch outside of Nathan Phillips Square. Still really mild out there. It's 19 degrees under clear skies. Lindsay Morrison has our first look at the forecast.
6: Clear skies tonight, and Zoraida, it is going to be a little cooler overnight compared to last night, which I think will be more comfortable for sleeping. 17 degrees, the forecast overnight low. Tomorrow, we are still tapping into some heat. 30 degrees is likely to feel like 33. That's at the warmest point of the day, and we do expect that it will be mainly sunny. However, there is a slight chance of a quick passing shower, especially in central and eastern sections of the province. Here's our forecast radar. Sunday is looking unsettled. We could see some showers and some thunderstorms, mainly midday, hopefully clearing out for the evening. Your weekend forecast looks like this. Sunday is also going to be significantly cooler, and much of next week will be too. We've got a detailed look at your 7-day forecast coming up. For now, back to you, Zoraida.
1: Thank you, Lindsay. In other news today, we are learning more about the Toronto police officer killed in the line of duty. Constable Mark Pinizzotto was executing a search warrant in North York when he was shot. CTV's Beth McDonnell reports.
7: Forensic investigators with Toronto Police and the Special Investigations Unit combed the scene inside the North York residential tower. One day after 43-year-old Toronto Police Constable Mark Pinizzotto was shot and killed in the line of duty. On Facebook, his mother, Linda, writing in a post, "Mark is one of my extraordinary sons, our hero, calling him an incredible father, son, husband, coach, and friend of many. His devastating passing, the cruel heartbreak of reality, has brought us to our knees. He idolized his, our whole family. Our Mark was a dedicated ETF police officer who worked relentlessly, determined to safeguard us around the clock. Mark is our beacon of hope, guiding us with his message to bring an end to violence. Beyond his job as a highly skilled officer, an 18-year veteran of the service, the father of 14-year-old twins was also an accomplished hockey player who played professionally in Europe and, over the past decade, was heavily involved in teaching young people the sport. The Oakville Rangers Hockey Club, writing on its website, the organization is mourning the loss of a remarkable man who meant so much to so many, adding, for the young athletes he coached, Mark was someone they looked up to, trusted, and learned from. He cared deeply about every player and was committed to helping them grow not only as athletes, but as people. He invested his time freely, shared his knowledge, and led with kindness, patience, and integrity. The example he set will remain with his players for the rest of their lives. Early Thursday morning, Pinizzotto took part in a raid, executing a search warrant on Martha Eaton Way near Black Creek and Trithewey Drives. The SIU says when he entered a fourth-floor unit, a suspect shot him before another officer fired back at the suspect multiple times. He is still in hospital in critical condition, and police say 19-year-old Nicholas Bennett will be charged with first-degree murder. Police are looking for another suspect, 19-year-old Zara Jabby. Officers have linked him to the larger investigation that brought officers to the building, which they say is connected to the shooting at the U.S. consulate. Destin Bujang with the Black Creek Youth Initiative says he works with families who recognize Jabby.
8: He's 19-year-old in the community like any other 19-year-old. He's a normal young man who rides a bicycle and plays with his friends. They say we went to school with him. We have seen him around, and it's scary if your classmate that you went to school with was on the headlines.
7: He says condolences go out to Pinizzotto's colleagues and loved ones. Bujang also says it's important to ask how the community got to this point, because there is a huge gap in access to resources and opportunities. Since the raid, he says people here are experiencing a range of emotions, from fear to sadness and confusion. And the priority now is to make sure young people feel seen and have trauma-sensitive spaces to express themselves. Beth McDonnell, CTV News.
1: And court documents show that another suspect has been charged in the consulate shooting. 18-year-old Sheldon Tracy Stewart is accused of firing a gun at the consulate and committing a violent attack on the official premises of an internationally protected person. Tracy Stewart also faces several weapons charges. Police have not said if the charges stem from the raid that led to Constable Pinizzotto's death. Meanwhile, dozens of first responders lined the street in a show of support and solidarity as the hearse carrying the body of OPP Constable Taryn Valley arrived at a Thornhill funeral home. The Brampton native was killed earlier this week in Northern Ontario. CTV's Janice Golding with more.
9: Under a billowing Canadian flag, first responders lined the roadway outside the chief coroner's office early this morning. A show of unwavering support and respect for a fallen officer and his family. A solid blue line saluting the Ontario Provincial Police motorcade escorting the body of Constable Taryn Valley to its final resting place.
10: It feels heavy, but we sincerely appreciate the support that has been shown by members of the community, our other police services that are here, first responders. It goes a long way in helping us as we grieve and mourn.
9: The 29-year-old was killed over the noon hour Tuesday, struck while trying to stop a vehicle in Hearst, Ontario, some 9.5 hours northwest of Toronto.
11: The vehicle that struck Constable Valley was allegedly driven by an 18-year-old who'd fled from a hospital where he was being assessed under the authority of the Mental Health Act.
9: Constable Valley, who originally hailed from Brampton, was a rookie police officer with just 2.5 years on the job. He'd volunteered for a deployment with the James Bay Detachment in Northern Ontario to help with a staffing shortage when he was killed.
12: I'm not angry, no. No, I'm so proud. I'm so proud to what he did for the community.
9: Sanjeet Sandhu says she's known Officer Valley since they were classmates.
12: We grew up together, and I'm just trying to find my way to be there and to meet him, to see him for the last time.
9: Sandhu joined others from the community today outside the Kane Jarrett Funeral Home in Thornhill to say farewell to her fallen friend.
12: He was so full of life, and I cannot imagine him in that van. Like, it's so hard.
9: Others who didn't know Constable Valley at all also came to show their respect.
13: Well, they put their lives in jeopardy for us, so we need to come and support them and show that we do appreciate what they do.
14: Solidarity, and to let them know that they're not alone, and we appreciate everything that they do for us.
11: 18-year-old Justin Verano was in court on Wednesday to face charges including first-degree murder, dangerous driving, assaulting a police officer, and flight from police. He'll be next in court on June 24th. Janice Golding, CTV News.
1: Seven women were rushed to hospital in London, Ontario, after a vehicle crashed through the wall of a mall and into a fitness center where a class was getting underway.
15: The room exploded and everything flew, glass, bricks from the wall, and we all looked around, and there's a vehicle inside the building, and it hit some of the gals from the class.
1: It happened around 7:40 a.m. at the Good Life Fitness at Sherwood Forest Mall. Investigators say the vehicle accelerated into the building, but they don't suspect terrorism as a motive at this point. One of the injured women was listed in critical condition. The driver is among those hurt. Police say criminal charges are pending. Toronto police have arrested seven people in connection with a deadly Rexdale shooting in late May. It happened at this building in the area of Queen's Plate Drive and Rexdale Boulevard on May 31st. The victim was pronounced dead on scene. He was identified as 28-year-old Anthony Taylor. One arrest was made at the time, but a Canada-wide warrant was then issued for seven others. They've all now been taken into custody, facing charges of second-degree murder. Meanwhile, police have released images of a suspect in a hate-motivated assault investigation. They're trying to identify this person. Investigators say a victim was assaulted on a streetcar near Dundas and Spadina on March 27th, and anti-black racial slurs were directed at the victim. Anyone with information is asked to contact police, the hate crime unit, or Crime Stoppers. Coming up here on CTV News, the World Cup, just one of a number of events happening in the city this weekend. CTV's Mike Walker has a roundup of the festivities and the road closures.
6: World Cup play continues tomorrow. There are three different games happening. The first in Santa Clara. Weather looks good in California. Then in the evening, a game in New Jersey. Risk of thunderstorms. And the final game of the night in the Boston area. Stay with us. We're going to take another look at your weekend weather forecast a little closer to home after the break.
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1: A 19 degrees out there under clear skies after what was a really nice day today. It turned out to be pretty sunny, high of 26, with a wind chill sitting in and around 28 this afternoon. So it's not bad at all as the Team Canada FIFA World Cup match got underway today. There is a little bit of unsettled for your weekend. You'll want to get out on Saturday, better 2 days. Here's Lindsay with more.
6: 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You don't pay unless they win. It's a clear sky tonight and temperatures are a little cooler, still above seasonal in many areas. In the teens, though, as opposed to the 20s and the low teens and low double digits in places like Parry Sound, Owen Sound, and Bancroft. Tomorrow, it is another hot one around the GTA. 30 degrees is what we're forecasting for a high. Still going to feel a little humid. Things will really clear out as we make our way into Sunday. Another very breezy day too, with winds gusting to near 50 kilometers per hour for your Saturday. We take a little journey across the province to show you the expected highs. Again, it's mainly around the Golden Horseshoe that we expect those highs near 30 degrees. Elsewhere, temperatures should be a little cooler in the mid to upper 20s instead. But yes, we do have some active weather to talk about. So your Saturday, at least here in southern Ontario, should be dry. There is a chance of a quick passing shower. If you're joining us from communities to the east of Georgian Bay, more likely that you are going to have an unsettled weekend overall with the chance of showers on Saturday too. So let's set the forecast radar in motion. We can see that showers move in as we head through midday on Saturday. Into Sunday though, this is when things become much more active. So risk of thunderstorms into the early morning hours of Sunday. There's a good amount of rain that's going to fall through the early part of the afternoon. Conditions should clear out and dry out by the time we reach Sunday evening. Hopefully some sun before the day is done. And then Monday is looking like a drier, sunnier day, but it is going to be cooler in the wake of that system and that front. This should give you an idea of approximately how much rain we are expecting across southern Ontario. It's a decent amount. If you are heading to the RBC Canadian Open this weekend, again, a reminder that Saturday will be hot. Sunday could be stormy at times. Temperature-wise, a daytime high of around 21 degrees Sunday could feel refreshing for many. A nice change after the hot, muggy weather we've had for much of this week. Your seven-day forecast looks like this. Let's talk about early next week. Overall, cooler conditions. We will keep an eye on the chances of showers for Tuesday, Wednesday, and Thursday looks a little more unsettled and cloudy. Overall, temperatures are pretty close to where they should be this time of year. Have a great weekend, everyone. That's your look at the weather. Zoraida, back to you.
1: Thank you, Lindsay. Well, our CTV News chopper was over Exhibition Place after the World Cup game as thousands of people made their way toward the GO trains. Police were on hand to stagger the crowd and prevent overcrowding on the platform. Police say before the match, they responded to reports of altercations in the stands and arrested two Bosnian and Herzegovina supporters. Two police officers suffered minor injuries. Both people were arrested and charged with assaulting police. And the FIFA World Cup is just one of the many events taking place in this in the city this weekend, from a major street festival to a parade to an annual charity ride, and the Blue Jays hosting the New York Yankees. There's certainly lots to do and also a few roads to avoid. CTV's Mike Walker with the details.
0: The tables are being placed, the grills fired up as the stage is set for the Taste of Little Italy on College Street.
3: There's always really good food at these things.
4: It's the community, it's the vibe.
0: Hundreds of thousands of people are expected to attend one of the largest street festivals in the city, with more than 200 businesses participating.
5: It means getting the whole community together for them to enjoy our Latin American culture.
0: It's the busiest weekend of the year for many restaurants like Sotto Voce.
24: It makes our year.
0: Also looking to bank on the FIFA World Cup with watch parties.
24: Since post-COVID, a lot of the restaurants have not done well, so a festival like this can really help us out.
0: The annual street festival shutting down College Street between Bathurst and Shawn's Home 3 Monday morning, one of many road closures this weekend for festivals and events. On Saturday, multiple roads will be closed for the annual Portugal Day Parade, including a significant stretch of St. Clair West from Robina Avenue to Old Weston Road from 8 a.m. until 2 in the afternoon.
25: Out of the downtown area. Actually, I'm going to head out of town for the weekend. Just walk around.
26: It is going to be congested, but that's the summer in the cities.
0: On Sunday, 4,800 cyclists will hit the road for the 19th annual Princess Margaret Cancer Foundation ride. That will include several road and lane closures along the Queensway, Bloor, and the West Mall.
27: We were just shy of 4,200 riders last year, so pretty significant increase.
0: The two-day ride from Toronto to Niagara, formerly known as the Ride to Conquer Cancer, is the foundation's largest fundraiser for cancer research and patient care.
27: Princess Margaret benefits cancer patients across the world, specifically the work that they're doing on innovative therapies, so new ways of treating our patients, diagnosing cancer earlier.
0: The city urging anyone with plans of traveling near these events to use transit. And the good news is, with the World Cup now underway, there are no planned subway shutdowns. Mike Walker, CTV News.
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13: Kazuma Okamoto stole the show at Rogers Centre tonight as the Blue Jays opened a series with the Yankees.
14: Having a good year, Cam Schlittler's terrific. There's one high and deep.
13: The third baseman launched a 2-run homer into the upper deck in the first inning to give the Jays a 3-0 lead. Even his teammates were in awe. Okamoto is just the 10th player in franchise history to reach the 500 level with a homer. The Jays went on to beat the Yankees 8-5.
15: Matched up with... And the ball bounces enough. Off they go! Washington!
13: Toronto Temple were on the road tonight visiting the Washington Mystics. The game would go down to the wire with the Mystics hitting that buzzer beater to take the game 86-85. The loss, just their second in 6 games. Toronto returns home Sunday to take on the Atlanta Dream.
16: N5, Kelly gets it away. Spin move, end zone, touchdown!
13: Meanwhile, the Argos kicked off their season on the road in Montreal tonight. The Argos put up 10 points in the second quarter and took the lead in the third, but the Alouettes rallied with 20 in the fourth to win the game 37-30. The Argos' next game is a week from tomorrow in Ottawa.
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13: For those who did not get a ticket to Canada's match at Rogers Stadium today, the FIFA Fan Zone Festival Zone was the next best thing, a place where people from all over the world gather to celebrate the game. CTV's Sean Lethong was there catching up with fans.
24: The elation of this moment in Canada, celebrating the beautiful game at home.
25: It would be like this.
26: No, I
24: cannot. FanFest bringing thousands to cheer on the nation in the first ever World Cup match played in Canada.
25: What is it like in the city right now?
27: It's absolute mayhem. Everyone's wearing red. Super good vibes.
25: Oh, it's so exciting. Exciting, the energy, the level.
24: And fans here are celebrating the multinational nature of the World Cup.
25: Who are you cheering for today?
26: Canada, for sure.
25: But for the whole tournament, who are you cheering for?
26: Brazil.
27: Born in, and then the second, the one that hugs you. So Canada is the second one.
0: Okay, so you're wearing Bosnia, your mom's wearing Canada. Yeah. Talk about it.
1: So we represent both countries, Canada and Bosnia. We're both going to be winners at the end, but I know there's only one winner.
24: As the day started in Liberty Village, fans were saying cheers early.
0: Early start. You got to get down here early.
2: Well, you got to have some fun before you go to the game. You got to experience the atmosphere.
27: It's vibrant. It's lively. It's excited. I'm so thrilled to be here today.
24: Inside the Brazen Head, those headed to Toronto Stadium were taking in the atmosphere.
3: The atmosphere is palpable, and it's only going to get better as the day goes along. I think this game means a lot to a lot of Canadian soccer fans.
7: I don't know what to expect. Like, I'm excited, but like, I think once I get in there, I'll really.
24: Despite being on home soil, there were more than a few Bosnia-Herzegovina fans making their presence felt.
11: Well, I'm just too excited. My first World Cup game, so just kind of super excited to watch it.
23: Go Bosnia!
24: Once the match started, the celebration turned tense when Bosnia scored first.
26: Pretty devastated, honestly. I feel like Canada had the better chances, and unfortunately Bosnia just had one really good chance, and they scored it.
24: Canada would not be denied, pushing back and fans getting what they came to see.
28: Oh my, it's unreal. The tension the whole time leading up to that exact moment, everyone starts jumping and screaming. That's what we're here for.
24: Now, the celebration continues.
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13: And that's our report for this evening. 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For Lindsay Morrison and all of us here at CTV News, have a good night. I'm Zoraida Allman. We'll see you tomorrow.

0: Mane driving forward. Play through towards Kyle Larin! It's Kyle Larin with the goal! He's only just come into the game!
1: History was made at Toronto Stadium today, with Toronto hosting its first ever FIFA World Cup game. The match ending in a draw. We'll have all the highlights straight ahead. And our CP24 chopper was over the scene, showing the moment 43,000 fans exit Toronto Stadium as they head home from the historic match. We'll have everything you need to know on the commute around the city coming up.
2: You know, I'm proud of my country. They did a great job. And on top of that, I got some pita and some budik, so I'm okay with that.
1: While thousands were packed into Toronto Stadium, several watch parties across the GTA were filled with fans of both Canada and Bosnia and Herzegovina. All the highlights straight ahead. This is Toronto's breaking news, CP24. Hello, I'm Sija Liu. Thanks so much for joining us. History was made at Toronto Stadium in Canada's opening World Cup match against Bosnia and Herzegovina.
0: Kone driving forward. Played through towards Kyle Larin!
1: The crowd erupting as Kyle Larin, Canada's all-time leading scorer, tying the matchup at 1-1 in the 78th minute. Larin didn't start the match, but made an immediate impact after entering. Both teams secure a point in Group B action. It's the first point for Canadian men in World Cup history.
3: It was special for me. I was ready to come in and score and to help the team, to help the stadium, the fans to get back with us, you know. And I think we have many chances, and then I told you the goals are going to come, and I said that from before. I score when Canada needs me, and I've always done.
4: How did you feel, though, when you were taken out of the starting lineup? How much did that motivate you, especially when your team needed you?
3: Yeah, I mean, I want to play every game, and I've been working hard all season in my club to play every game, but sometimes you don't have control. But I have control when I go in the game, and I showed today I should be playing.
4: Toronto, the city's been alive this week, so we've really enjoyed being here. I expect Vancouver to be the same. All the red jerseys were outstanding. We need the same in Vancouver. Keep pushing this team. Keep rooting on the goals. We got to give these guys confidence and make them believe that they can be really winners, right? So we'll keep pushing.
1: Incredible sights this afternoon as Toronto hosted the first ever World Cup match in Canada. This was the scene earlier today before the match. The team bus pulling into Toronto Stadium about 2 hours before their first match against Bosnia and Herzegovina. The Canadians entered the match as favorites and were able to secure a point with a 1-1 draw. Qatar and Switzerland are the other two countries making up Group B. They play tomorrow in Vancouver. A massive ovation as goalkeeper Maxime Crépeau led the team onto the field. Stéphane Estacchio wore the captain's armband in the absence of Alphonso Davies, who continues to nurse an injury. Canada is now heading out west to take on Qatar on Thursday.
0: Dangerous this for Canada. Bašić with the ball into the front post, and it's nodded in on the goal line. Bosnia with the opening goal of the game.
1: Bosnia opened the scoring on a header in this corner kick in the 21st minute, sending the Bosnian fans into a frenzy at Toronto Stadium.
0: Bašić with the ball into the front post, and it's not in the goal line.
1: And this was the reaction at a watch party in Etobicoke. Fans going wild when the underdog Bosnians took the early lead over the Canadians. CP24's Phil Perkins was at this watch party, hanging out with the fans all day long, and he has more from Etobicoke.
5: Pretty hard to believe that this parking lot behind me just a couple hours ago was packed with easily 2,000 plus people. Not just cheering on Bosnia, though it was about 90%, but you had a fair amount of Canada kits as well as Croatia. Even saw a couple Korea kits as well. And what was supposed to be just a neighborhood watch party to watch the World Cup, the plaza outside this Balkan grocery store, but it took on a life of its own. It started getting corporate sponsorships, and it ended up being the place to be for Bosnians, where there is a very highly concentrated Bosnian community here in this part of Etobicoke. This was the place to be if people did not want to trek downtown to FanFest or to Canada House to watch the first ever World Cup match on Canadian soil. And it was a tense one. Bosnia had the opening goal with 21 minutes into the first half. And then Kyle Larin, the Brampton Bagman, that's his nickname, playing for his Premier League club in Southampton. He then had the equalizer in the 78th minute. And people were a little conflicted when he did score. People in their Bosnia kits, in their Croatia kits, wanting to stand up and cheer, but then they kind of hesitated a little bit. But towards the end, everybody was happy. There was no winner. There was no loser. They all share 1 point each. Of course, the next match is against Switzerland and Qatar, the rest of their group. They want the full 3 points. But in the end, it was all happy. Everyone felt great. There was food. There was contest. Two matches at Toronto Stadium. Lovely music. Nice Euro beats. Nice Bosnian beats as well. It was such a good time. Everyone was real happy after the match. Here's what some people had to say after the 90th minute.
6: I feel good because I'm half Bosnian and half Canadian. So really, it's just a tie. Because we're here in Canada, but also everybody's watching in Bosnia. So I'm pretty happy.
7: I'm a little sad. I had little tears in my eyes. You know, like, Bosnia is underdog at the end of the day. And but Canada did dominate, so.
5: You didn't play like underdogs, though. I thought Bosnia was very physical.
7: No.
5: Yeah.
7: That's how we are. You know, we're a small country. We have to demonstrate. We have to be out here. We deserve to be out here. And we will. We will. We'll show who we are. And I'm okay with that. I'm happy. This game was good. You learn a lot from this. And that's that. So.
5: Perfect.
7: Go Bosnia and go Canada.
5: Now, the owners of Marakovic Fine Food told me that once this was done, it was such a success. People came up to him saying, so we're going to see you next week when Bosnia takes on Switzerland. He said, no. It took a lot of time to do this. Again, this is an event that took on a life of its own. He had to get a rental for a huge LED screen, the DJ, the food, everything, the contest. They said, if, when Bosnia do advance to the next stage, that's when they'll think about maybe having another watch party, because it was that fun. It was the quintessential neighborhood watch party, something that I haven't been to in quite some time, and it was a lot of fun. Send back to you.
1: And the next one will be even bigger. Thank you, Phil. Now, before things kicked off at Toronto Stadium, the city hosted the second FIFA World Cup opening ceremony.
8: This is more than a moment. This is true connection.
1: First Nations singer-songwriter William Prince took center stage, honoring Canada's First Nations and Indigenous communities as he welcomed the audience to Toronto. Brampton's own Alessia Cara was the first to perform at the stadium, kicking off a star-studded lineup that also featured other homegrown music stars like Jesse Reyes and Nora Fatehi. Michael Bublé also performed, leading fans into a rousing rendition of Bring It On Home to Me by American soul singer Sam Cooke.

0: Alanis Morissette sang the national anthem to a cheering crowd before Canada's first FIFA World Cup match got underway on home soil. Thousands of Canada fans gathered at Trinity Bellwoods Park to march to the stadium, a football tradition before major international games. Draped in Canadian flags and setting off flares, they chanted and sang fan songs in support of the home team. And a massive group of Bosnian supporters were decked out in blue and yellow in support of their country. Thousands gathered at Stanley Park and marched to Toronto Stadium. This is Toronto's breaking news. CP24, stay with us. We have much more of your top stories next.
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11: There was an increased police presence after the game to stagger the crowd leaving Toronto Stadium and to help keep fans safe. CP24's crime analyst Steve Ryan has a closer look at the security in the city.
12: Well, for the most part, the objective for police is to be present, of course, but it's hoped that that's all they have to do. It's just their mere presence will be enough to reassure people that they are safe. Public safety is always paramount. For the most part, according to what police tell us, there has been very little to report with regards to any criminal behavior. There was one incident that police tell us about, and they said at 2:10 this afternoon, two fans inside of Toronto Stadium were involved in an argument, a disturbance, and as a result, police and security had to attend. And during the arrests of these two individuals, two police officers were injured, minor injuries, thankfully, but nonetheless, it's still very serious. Anytime you put your hands on a police officer, those two individuals have been charged with assault police, and they have court dates in the near future. But other than that, CJ, the police are just doing what the operational plan was designed for them to do, and that was just be present and be prepared to act if, in fact, there was a need to. And for the most part, most of the officers that we see are mingling with the crowds down here downtown, and they're just enjoying the atmosphere along with the fans who are here to celebrate this World Cup here in the city of Toronto. I'll turn it back to you.
11: Thank you for this update, Steve. This is Toronto's breaking news, CP24. Several people have been arrested in connection with a deadly shooting in Rexdale back in late May. We'll have those updates next.
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0: And remains in critical condition. Police say the investigation is linked to several shootings, including one at the U.S. consulate in March. Toronto Police Association President Clayton Campbell joined John Tory on News Talk 1010 this morning to talk about how police officers are dealing with Pinizzotto's death.
1: We don't forget about Jeffrey Northrup, Andrew Hung, Laura Ellis, as an example, who died in the line of duty in the early 2000s. We still have a relationship with her daughter, Paige, who is now a paramedic in Durham Region. We'll never forget Mark's family in the decades to come, just like we don't forget those members. And we will support them every step of the way. And like you said, not just for the next few weeks, but in the years and decades to come.
0: Police are searching for 19-year-old Zara Jabi and believe he could be linked to the consulate shooting. Investigators say he is armed and dangerous, and anyone who sees him is asked to call 911. Court documents show police arrested and charged another suspect in the consulate shooting yesterday. 18-year-old Sheldon Tracy Stewart was accused of firing a gun at the consulate and committing a violent attack on the official premises of an internationally protected person. Tracy Stewart also faces several weapons charges over alleged incidents that took place yesterday. Police have not said if the charges stem from the raid that led to Constable Pinizzotto's death. The body of OPP Constable Taryn Bally was transported from the coroner's office in North York to Thornhill today. Constable Bally was killed in the line of duty in Northern Ontario on Tuesday. The procession traveled to a funeral home near Yonge and the 407, where it was met by an honor guard of police officers. OPP Sergeant Aaron Cranton says this is a difficult time for all who wear the uniform.
2: Today, we honor Provincial Constable Bally. It is a difficult time as we come together as various police services, emergency responders, and members of the public to truly remember somebody important that served his community and was there to protect us.
3: They put their lives in jeopardy for us, so we need to come and support them and show that we do appreciate what they do.
4: Solidarity, and to let them know that they're not alone, and we appreciate everything that they do for us. And we're always going to be here for them, even when it seems that it's only them that are going through it. I think that when something like this happens, everybody feels it.
5: I've always seen him smiling. I've always seen him dancing. He was so full of life.
0: Bally was struck and killed by a vehicle he was attempting to stop in Hearst, just over 500 kilometers east of Thunder Bay. The OPP say the 18-year-old behind the wheel had escaped a hospital where he was being assessed under the Mental Health Act. 29-year-old Bally had been with the OPP for 2.5 years and was assigned to the Central Ontario's Dufferin Detachment, but was on deployment with the James Bay Detachment. Funeral arrangements haven't been finalized yet. Toronto police have arrested 7 people in connection with the deadly shooting in Rexdale in late May. It happened here at this building in the area of Queen's Plate Drive and Rexdale Boulevard on May 31st. The victim was pronounced dead at the scene. He was identified as 28-year-old Anthony Taylor. One arrest was made at the time, but a Canada-wide warrant was then issued for 7 others. They have all now been taken into custody. They are facing charges of second-degree murder. This is Toronto's breaking news, CP24. Stay with us. More of your top stories next.
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0: Kazuma Okamoto sold the show at Rogers Center tonight as the Blue Jays opened a series with the Yankees.
1: Having a good year, Cam Schlittler's terrific. There's one high and deep.
0: To the upper deck in the first inning to give the Jays a 3-0 lead. Even his teammates were in awe. Okamoto is just the 10th player in franchise history to reach the 500 level with a homer. The Jays went on to beat the Yankees 8-5. Before the game tonight, the Blue Jays paid tribute to Toronto Constable Mark Pinizzotto and OPP Constable Taryn Bally.
2: The New York Yankees and Toronto Blue Jays mourn the loss of two police officers in the line of duty this week.
0: Pinizzotto was fatally shot during a raid in North York yesterday, and Bally was killed while trying to apprehend a driver in Northern Ontario on Tuesday. A moment of silence was held at Rogers Center tonight. The Argos kicked off their season on the road in Montreal tonight.
3: And five, Kelly gets it away. Spin move, end zone, touchdown!
0: The Argos put up 10 points in the second quarter and took the lead in the third, but the Alouettes rallied with 20 in the fourth to win the game 37-30. The Argos' next game is a week from tomorrow in Ottawa. And on the court, the Toronto Tempo were on the road tonight visiting the Washington Mystics.
4: Matched up with...
0: This one went down to the wire with the Mystics hitting a buzzer beater to edge the Tempo 86-85. The loss is just their second in six games. The Tempo return home to take on the Atlanta Dream this Sunday afternoon. One of Toronto's most popular street parties is underway. The Taste of Little Italy is taking over College Street this weekend. 500,000 people are expected at the festival, where they can experience live music and other events and, of course, delicious Italian cuisine. If you're not feeling pasta or pizza, there are also vendors selling food from all over the world. College Street is closed between Shaw and Bathurst through Sunday. 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Stay with us. 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
3: There are new movies to watch this weekend if you're not tuning into the World Cup.
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3: Disclosure Day is Steven Spielberg's latest foray into extraterrestrial filmmaking. It stars Emily Blunt as a meteorologist who starts speaking in clicks and buzzes during a broadcast, which turns out to be an alien language, setting off a conspiracy with the government trying to shut it all down and making sure that no one ever knows about aliens existing. Film critic Richard Krause says the film is plotting and repetitious and not his favorite work of Spielberg.
5: You have someone else.
6: This movie is repetitious, even though it's got great performances from Emily Blunt and from Eve Hewson, who plays a supporting character in the film. The movie, to me, didn't really get to the point quickly enough. And then when it got there, it became kind of frustrating while I was waiting for something more to happen as the end credits approached. So I gave Disclosure Day, which does have some great Spielberg flourishes in it. There's some really lovely filmmaking in here. Just not enough of it. I give it 2.5 stars out of 5, and it's in theaters this weekend.
7: Madam President, have you made a decision?
8: I have. It's time to nuke Russia. Kidding!
3: Stop That Train stars RuPaul as the president of the United States trying to navigate a potential disaster when a storm threatens to derail a train called the Glamazonian Express, which could also take out a part of Los Angeles.
6: This is a movie kind of like a spiritual cousin to the airplane movies, I suppose. You know, big disaster movie that is also just a joke a second. So like I said about Scary Movie 6 last week, if you don't like a joke, sit there for a second because there's going to be another one right afterwards and another one right after that. If you're a fan of Drag Race, and there's a lot of people out there that are, you'll probably like Stop That Train a lot. If you're not a fan of the chaotic show, you might not. But I give it 3.5 stars out of 5, and it's in theaters right now.
9: Evil begets evil. Evil doesn't give up.
3: And The Voice of Our Mother is the new family drama playing in theaters. The plot involves a death in a family, reviving old animosities and secrets, leaving a group of estranged siblings to wonder if their situation is natural or supernatural. Krause says it's a story of evil awoken from resentment, revenge, grief, and intergenerational trauma. Krause describes it as a slow burn that does a nice job of blending family dysfunction with the supernatural. He gives this one 3.5 stars. This is Toronto's breaking news, CP24. Thanks so much for joining us. Toronto's top stories and all the highlights from the FIFA World Cup next.

0: through towards Kyle Lowry.
1: History was made today at Toronto Stadium as Canada hosted its first ever FIFA World Cup game, the home team securing a hard-fought draw against Bosnia and Herzegovina. Good evening. It was a festive atmosphere this afternoon as thousands of fans poured into Toronto Stadium. Supporters of both Canada and Bosnia brought the energy to the first ever World Cup game in Canada. Soccer fans from around the world making the journey to cheer on their team. CTV's Raheem Ladani was outside of Toronto Stadium after the game to ask how fans were feeling.
2: It's not the result Canada had wanted or hoped for, but they'll certainly take the 1-1 draw to get their first point in World Cup history. They had so many chances, including one ball which just went off the top of the crossbar and didn't cross the line. But here inside Toronto Stadium, it's about so much more than just the score on the pitch. It's about the fan experience. Throughout the day, we've been chatting with families and fans who have come from all across the city, the province, and even North America to be here. Let's talk to some gentlemen. Hi, how are you? Tell me, where did you come from today and why did
3: I'm
2: you want to be
3: Tanzania.
2: Here?
3: Tanzania.
2: You're from Tanzania?
3: Yeah.
2: Why did you want to be here today to support Canada?
3: Well, it's the first time I wanted to watch FIFA. So family here, so I decided to come here all the way from Africa. And I'm proud of the Canadian team.
2: Was it worth the experience?
3: It's amazing. I would say the video has done well apart from the prizes. The prizes have been lore. But this people are awesome. They're making us dance, stay here, be around, enjoy the atmosphere. So very proud of the city, very proud of the country, and very proud of the media. Everyone has handled very well. I think the city has done well overall. It's just the FIFA, the prices are very high.
2: The prices are something that we've been hearing a lot about. Some fans that we've been speaking with spending upwards of $3,000 for one ticket. That is certainly have been a challenge in terms of access. But the game day vibe here today has been bar none. It has been something that the people in this city have never really experienced it before. A lot of these visuals we often just see in Europe, South America, and that is what makes today so special. This is a historic moment, not just in Toronto history, but Canadian history. Let's chat with one more fan. We got to with his family. They were dancing with us earlier. You're here with the family. Why did you want to bring everyone, and what does it mean to be here together?
4: Once in a lifetime experience. We had to bring everyone here. We don't know when or if it will ever happen again.
2: Are you having fun?
5: Yeah.
2: Are you having fun?
5: Yes.
2: Can you say, go Canada, go?
5: Go Canada, go!
2: That's awesome. And this is only game one. So yes, Team Canada will now head over to Vancouver, but there's a lot more World Cup action happening here at Toronto Stadium. For now, though, I'll send it back to you.
1: CTV's Raheem Ladani reporting from Toronto Stadium. Opening ceremonies at Toronto Stadium included an impressive lineup of Canadian star power. It began with a celebration of Canada's Indigenous peoples and cultures led by Juno-winning singer-songwriter William Prince. That was followed by special performances from several Canadian and global celebrities. Brampton's own Alessia Cara was joined by Palestinian-Chilean singer Eliana performing their official FIFA World Cup track, Illuminate. Also taking to the field at Toronto Stadium, Canadian music icon Michael Bublé, along with Toronto's The Soul Power Choir. They performed Sam Cooke's Bring It On Home to Me. And fresh off her induction into the Songwriters Hall of Fame, Alanis Morissette sang O Canada ahead of the match, a performance that ended with a special flyover by the Canadian Snowbirds past the cheering crowds at Toronto Stadium. Toronto violinist Alexander Gajic performed the Bosnia and Herzegovina anthem ahead of the draw. We'll have more news in a moment. Here's a live look right now at what is now a quiet soccer pitch outside of Nathan Phillips Square. Still really mild out there. It's 19 degrees under clear skies. Lindsay Morrison has our first look at the forecast.
0: Clear skies tonight, and Zoraida, it is going to be a little cooler overnight compared to last night, which I think will be more comfortable for sleeping. 17 degrees, the forecast overnight low. Tomorrow, we are still tapping into some heat. 30 degrees is likely to feel like 33. That's at the warmest point of the day, and we do expect that it will be mainly sunny. However, there is a slight chance of a quick passing shower, especially in central and eastern sections of the province. Here's our forecast radar. Sunday is looking unsettled. We could see some showers and some thunderstorms, mainly midday, hopefully clearing out for the evening. Your weekend forecast looks like this. Sunday is also going to be significantly cooler, and much of next week will be too. We've got a detailed look at your 7-day forecast coming up. For now, back to you, Zoraida.
1: Thank you, Lindsay. In other news today, we are learning more about the Toronto police officer killed in the line of duty. Constable Mark Pinizzotto was executing a search warrant in North York when he was shot. CTV's Beth McDonnell reports.
6: Forensic investigators with Toronto Police and the Special Investigations Unit combed the scene inside the North York residential tower. One day after 43-year-old Toronto Police Constable Mark Pinizzotto was shot and killed in the line of duty. On Facebook, his mother, Linda, writing in a post, "Mark is one of my extraordinary sons, our hero, calling him an incredible father, son, husband, coach, and friend of many. His devastating passing, the cruel heartbreak of reality, has brought us to our knees. He idolized his, our whole family. Our Mark was a dedicated ETF police officer who worked relentlessly, determined to safeguard us around the clock. Mark is our beacon of hope, guiding us with his message to bring an end to violence." Beyond his job as a highly skilled officer, an 18-year veteran of the service, the father of 14-year-old twins was also an accomplished hockey player who played professionally in Europe and, over the past decade, was heavily involved in teaching young people the sport. The Oakville Rangers Hockey Club writing on its website, "The organization is mourning the loss of a remarkable man who meant so much to so many," adding, "For the young athletes he coached, Mark was someone they looked up to, trusted, and learned from. He cared deeply about every player and was committed to helping them grow not only as athletes, but as people. He invested his time freely, shared his knowledge, and led with kindness, patience, and integrity. The example he set will remain with his players for the rest of their lives." Early Thursday morning, Pinizzotto took part in a raid, executing a search warrant on Martha Eaton Way near Black Creek and Trithewey Drives. The SIU says when he entered a fourth-floor unit, a suspect shot him before another officer fired back at the suspect multiple times. He is still in hospital in critical condition, and police say 19-year-old Nicholas Bennett will be charged with first-degree murder. Police are looking for another suspect, 19-year-old Zara Jabi. Officers have linked him to the larger investigation that brought officers to the building, which they say is connected to the shooting at the U.S. consulate. Destin Bujang with the Black Creek Youth Initiative says he works with families who recognize Jabi.
7: He's a 19-year-old in the community like any other 19-year-old. He's a normal young man who rides a bicycle and plays with his friends. They say we went to school with him. We have seen him around, and it's scary if your classmate that you went to school with was on the headlines.
6: He says condolences go out to Pinizzotto's colleagues and loved ones. Bujang also says it's important to ask how the community got to this point, because there is a huge gap in access to resources and opportunities. Since the raid, he says people here are experiencing a range of emotions, from fear to sadness and confusion. And the priority now is to make sure young people feel seen and have trauma-sensitive spaces to express themselves. Beth McDonnell, CTV News.
1: And court documents show that another suspect has been charged in the consulate shooting. 18-year-old Sheldon Tracy Stewart is accused of firing a gun at the consulate and committing a violent attack on the official premises of an internationally protected person. Tracy Stewart also faces several weapons charges. Police have not said if the charges stem from the raid that led to Constable Pinizzotto's death. Meanwhile, dozens of first responders lined the street in a show of support and solidarity as the hearse carrying the body of OPP Constable Taryn Bally arrived at a Thornhill funeral home. The Brampton native was killed earlier this week in Northern Ontario. CTV's Janice Golding with more.
8: Under a billowing Canadian flag, first responders lined the roadway outside the chief coroner's office early this morning. A show of unwavering support and respect for a fallen officer and his family. A solid blue line saluting the Ontario Provincial Police motorcade escorting the body of Constable Taryn Bally to its final resting place.
9: It feels heavy. But we sincerely appreciate the support that has been shown by members of the community, our other police services that are here, first responders. It goes a long way in helping us as we grieve and mourn.
8: The 29-year-old was killed over the noon hour Tuesday, struck while trying to stop a vehicle in Hearst, Ontario, some 9.5 hours northwest of Toronto.
10: The vehicle that struck Constable Bally was allegedly driven by an 18-year-old who'd fled from a hospital where he was being assessed under the authority of the Mental Health Act.
8: Constable Bally, who originally hailed from Brampton, was a rookie police officer with just 2.5 years on the job. He'd volunteered for a deployment with the James Bay Detachment in Northern Ontario to help with a staffing shortage when he was killed.
11: I'm not angry, no. No, I'm so proud. I'm so proud to what he did for the community.
8: Sanjeet Sandhu says she's known Officer Bally since they were classmates.
11: We grew up together, and I'm just trying to find my way to be there and to meet him, to see him for the last time.
8: Sandhu joined others from the community today outside the Kane Jarrett Funeral Home in Thornhill to say farewell to her fallen friend.
11: He was so full of life, and I cannot imagine him in that van. Like, it's so hard.
8: Others who didn't know Constable Bally at all also came to show their respect.
12: Well, they put their lives in jeopardy for us, so we need to come and support them and show that we do appreciate what they do.
13: Solidarity, and to let them know that they're not alone, and we appreciate everything that they do for us.
10: 18-year-old Justin Verano was in court on Wednesday to face charges including first-degree murder, dangerous driving, assaulting a police officer, and flight from police. He'll be next in court on June 24th. Janice Golding, CTV News.
1: Seven women were rushed to hospital in London, Ontario, after a vehicle crashed through the wall of a mall and into a fitness center where a class was getting underway.
14: The room exploded and everything flew, glass, bricks from the wall, and we all looked around and there's a vehicle inside the building and it hit some of the gals from the class.
1: It happened around 7:40 a.m. at the Good Life Fitness at Sherwood Forest Mall. Investigators say the vehicle accelerated into the building, but they don't suspect terrorism as a motive at this point. One of the injured women was listed in critical condition. The driver is among those hurt. Police say criminal charges are pending. Toronto police have arrested seven people in connection with a deadly Rexdale shooting in late May. It happened at this building in the area of Queen's Plate Drive and Rexdale Boulevard on May 31st. The victim was pronounced dead on scene. He was identified as 28-year-old Anthony Taylor. One arrest was made at the time, but a Canada-wide warrant was then issued for seven others. They've all now been taken into custody facing charges of second-degree murder. Meanwhile, police have released images of a suspect in a hate-motivated assault investigation. They're trying to identify this person. Investigators say a victim was assaulted on a streetcar near Dundas and Spadina on March 27th, and anti-black racial slurs were directed at the victim. Anyone with information is asked to contact police, the hate crime unit, or Crime Stoppers. Coming up here on CTV News, the World Cup, just one of a number of events happening in the city this weekend. CTV's Mike Walker has a roundup of the festivities and the road closures.
15: World Cup play continues tomorrow. There are three different games happening. The first in Santa Clara. Weather looks good in California. Then in the evening, a game in New Jersey. Risk of thunderstorms. And the final game of the night in the Boston area. Stay with us. We're going to take another look at your weekend weather forecast a little closer to home after the break.
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1: 19 degrees out there under clear skies after what was a really nice day today. It turned out to be pretty sunny, high of 26, with a wind chill sitting in and around 28 this afternoon. So it's not bad at all as the Team Canada FIFA World Cup match got underway today. There is a little bit of unsettled for your weekend. You'll want to get out on Saturday, better 2 days. Here's Lindsay with more.
0: We are going to begin by letting you know that weather is brought to you by the Presler Law Firm Injury Lawyers. You don't pay unless they win. It's a clear sky tonight and temperatures are a little cooler, still above seasonal in many areas. In the teens, though, as opposed to the 20s and the low teens and low double digits in places like Parry Sound, Owen Sound, and Bancroft. Tomorrow, it is another hot one around the GTA. 30 degrees is what we're forecasting for a high. Still going to feel a little humid. Things will really clear out as we make our way into Sunday. Another very breezy day too, with winds gusting to near 50 kilometers per hour for your Saturday. We take a little journey across the province to show you the expected highs. Again, it's mainly around the Golden Horseshoe that we expect those highs near 30 degrees. Elsewhere, temperatures should be a little cooler in the mid to upper 20s instead. But yes, we do have some active weather to talk about. So your Saturday, at least here in southern Ontario, should be dry. There is a chance of a quick passing shower. If you're joining us from communities to the east of Georgian Bay, more likely that you are going to have an unsettled weekend overall with the chance of showers on Saturday too. So let's set the forecast radar in motion. We can see that showers move in as we head through midday on Saturday. Into Sunday though, this is when things become much more active. So risk of thunderstorms into the early morning hours of Sunday. There's a good amount of rain that's going to fall through the early part of the afternoon. Conditions should clear out and dry out by the time we reach Sunday evening. Hopefully some sun before the day is done. And then Monday is looking like a drier, sunnier day, but it is going to be cooler in the wake of that system and that front. This should give you an idea of approximately how much rain we are expecting across southern Ontario. It's a decent amount. If you are heading to the RBC Canadian Open this weekend, again, a reminder that Saturday will be hot. Sunday could be stormy at times. Temperature-wise, a daytime high of around 21 degrees Sunday could feel refreshing for many. A nice change after the hot, muggy weather we've had for much of this week. Your seven-day forecast looks like this. Let's talk about early next week. Overall cooler conditions. We will keep an eye on the chances of showers for Tuesday, Wednesday, and Thursday looks a little more unsettled and cloudy. Overall, temperatures are pretty close to where they should be this time of year. Have a great weekend, everyone. And that's your look at the weather. Zoraida, back to you.
1: Thank you, Lindsay. Well, our CTV News chopper was over Exhibition Place after the World Cup game as thousands of people made their way toward the GO trains. Police were on hand to stagger the crowd and prevent overcrowding on the platform. Police say before the match, they responded to reports of altercations in the stands and arrested two Bosnian and Herzegovina supporters. Two police officers suffered minor injuries. Both people were arrested and charged with assaulting police. And the FIFA World Cup is just one of the many events taking place in this in the city this weekend, from a major street festival to a parade to an annual charity ride, and the Blue Jays hosting the New York Yankees. There's certainly lots to do and also a few roads to avoid. CTV's Mike Walker with the details.
3: The tables are being placed, the grills fired up as the stage is set for the Taste of Little Italy on College Street.
4: There's always really good food at these things. It's the community, it's the vibe.
3: Hundreds of thousands of people are expected to attend one of the largest street festivals in the city, with more than 200 businesses participating.
22: It means getting the whole community together for them to enjoy our Latin American culture.
3: It's the busiest weekend of the year for many restaurants like Sotto Voce.
23: It makes our year.
3: Also looking to bank on the FIFA World Cup with watch parties.
23: Since post-COVID, a lot of the restaurants have not done well, so a festival like this can really help us out.
3: The annual street festival shutting down College Street between Bathurst and Shaw and Tome 3 Monday morning, one of many road closures this weekend for festivals and events. On Saturday, multiple roads will be closed for the annual Portugal Day Parade, including a significant stretch of St. Clair West from Robina Avenue to Old Weston Road from 8 a.m. until 2 in the afternoon.
24: Out of the downtown area. Actually, I'm going to head out of town for the weekend. Just walk around.
25: It is going to be congested, but that's the summer in the cities.
3: On Sunday, 4,800 cyclists will hit the road for the 19th annual Princess Margaret Cancer Foundation Ride. That will include several road and lane closures along the Queensway, Bloor, and the West Mall.
26: We were just shy of 4,200 riders last year, so pretty significant increase.
3: The two-day ride from Toronto to Niagara, formerly known as the Ride to Conquer Cancer, is the foundation's largest fundraiser for cancer research and patient care.
26: Princess Margaret benefits cancer patients across the world, specifically the work that they're doing on innovative therapies, so new ways of treating our patients, diagnosing cancer earlier.
3: The city urging anyone with plans of travel near these events to use transit. And the good news is, with the World Cup now underway, there are no planned subway shutdowns. Mike Walker, CTV News.
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1: Kazuma Okamoto stole the show at Rogers Center tonight as the Blue Jays opened a series with the Yankees.
40: Having a good year. Cam Schlittler's terrific. There's one high and deep.
1: The third base. baseman launched a two-run homer into the upper deck in the first inning to give the Jays a 3-0 lead. Even his teammates were in awe. Okamoto is just the 10th player in franchise history to reach the 500 level with a homer. The Jays went on to beat the Yankees 8-5.
0: Matched up with... And the ball bounces enough. Off they go! Washington!
1: Toronto Temple were on the road tonight visiting the Washington Mystics. The game would go down to the wire with the Mystics hitting that buzzer beater to take the game 86-85. The loss, just their second in six games. Toronto returns home Sunday to take on the Atlanta Dream.
2: And five, Kelly gets it away. Spin move, end zone, touchdown!
1: Meanwhile, the Argos kicked off their season on the road in Montreal tonight. The Argos put up 10 points in the second quarter and took the lead in the third, but the Alouettes rallied with 20 in the fourth to win the game 37-30. The Argos' next game is a week from tomorrow in Ottawa.
5: Nothing. 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
12: Believe it.
1: For those who did not get a ticket to Canada's match at Rogers Stadium today, the FIFA Fan Zone Festival Zone was the next best thing, a place where people from all over the world gather to celebrate the game. CTV's Sean Lethong was there catching up with fans.
13: The elation of this moment in Canada, celebrating the beautiful game at home.
14: Imagine it would be like this.
15: No, I did not.
13: FanFest bringing thousands to cheer on the nation in the first ever World Cup match played in Canada.
14: What is it like in the city right now?
16: It's absolute mayhem. Everyone's wearing red. Super good vibes.
14: Oh, it's so exciting. Exciting, the energy, the level.
13: And fans here are celebrating the multinational nature of the World Cup.
14: Who are you cheering for today?
15: Canada, for sure.
14: But for the whole tournament, who are you cheering for?
15: Brazil.
16: I mean, it's always first like the one you were born in, and then the second the one that hugged you, so Canada's the second one.
14: Okay, so you're wearing Bosnia, your mom's wearing Canada. Yeah. Talk about it.
17: So we represent both countries, Canada and Bosnia. We're both going to be winners at the end, but I know there's only one winner.
13: As the day started in Liberty Village, fans were saying cheers early.
14: Early start. You got to get down here early.
18: Well, you got to have some fun before you go to the game. You got to experience the atmosphere.
19: It's vibrant. It's lively. It's excited. I'm so thrilled to be here today.
13: Inside the Brazen Head, those headed to Toronto Stadium were taking in the atmosphere.
20: The atmosphere is palpable, and it's only going to get better as the day goes along. I think this game means a lot to a lot of Canadian soccer fans.
21: I don't know what to expect. Like, I'm excited, but like, I think once I get in there, I'll really.
13: Despite being on home soil, there were more than a few Bosnia-Herzegovina fans making their presence felt.
29: Well, I'm just too excited. My first World Cup game, so just kind of super excited to watch it.
35: Go Bosnia!
13: Once the match started, the celebration turned tense when Bosnia scored first.
41: Pretty devastated, honestly. I feel like Canada had the better chances, and unfortunately Bosnia just had one really good chance and they scored it.
13: Canada would not be denied, pushing back and fans getting what they came to see.
0: Oh my, it's unreal, unreal. The tension the whole time leading up to that exact moment, everyone starts jumping and screaming. That's what we're here for.
13: Now, the celebration continues.
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1: And that's our report for this evening. A reminder, you can get breaking news all day long on CP24 and on our website, ctvnewstoronto.ca. For Lindsay Morrison and all of us here at CTV News, have a good night. I'm Zariah Dolman. We'll see you tomorrow.

0: through towards Kyle Lahren.
1: History was made today at Toronto Stadium as Canada hosted its first ever FIFA World Cup game, the home team securing a hard-fought draw against Bosnia and Herzegovina. Good evening. It was a festive atmosphere this afternoon as thousands of fans poured into Toronto Stadium. Supporters of both Canada and Bosnia brought the energy to the first ever World Cup game in Canada. Soccer fans from around the world making the journey to cheer on their team. CTV's Raheem Ladani was outside of Toronto Stadium after the game to ask how fans were feeling.
2: It's not the result Canada had wanted or hoped for, but they'll certainly take the 1-1 draw to get their first point in World Cup history. They had so many chances, including one ball which just went off the top of the crossbar and didn't cross the line. But here inside Toronto Stadium, it's about so much more than just the score on the pitch. It's about the fan experience. Throughout the day, we've been chatting with families and fans who have come from all across the city, the province, and even North America to be here. Let's talk to some gentlemen. Hi, how are you? Tell me, where did you come from today and why did you want to be
3: Tanzania.
2: Here?
3: I'm from Tanzania.
2: You're from Tanzania?
3: Yeah.
2: Why did you want to be here today to support Canada?
3: Well, it's the first time I wanted to watch FIFA. I've got family here, so I decided to come here all the way from Africa. And I'm proud of the Canadian team.
2: Was it worth the experience?
3: It's amazing. I would say the FIDE has done well, apart from the prizes. The prizes have been lore. But these people are awesome. They're making us dance, stay here, be around, enjoy the atmosphere. So very proud of the city, very proud of the country, and very proud of the media. Everyone has handled very well. I think the city has done well overall. It's just the FIFA, the prices are very high.
2: The prices are something that we've been hearing a lot about. Some fans that we've been speaking with spending upwards of $3,000 for one ticket. That is certainly have been a challenge in terms of access. But the game day vibe here today has been bar none. It has been something that the people in this city have never really experienced before. A lot of these visuals we often just see in Europe, South America, and that is what makes today so special. This is a historic moment, not just in Toronto history, but Canadian history. Let's chat with one more fan. We got to with his family. They were dancing with us earlier. You're here with the family. Why did you want to bring everyone, and what does it mean to be here together?
4: Once in a lifetime experience. We had to bring everyone here. We don't know when or if it will ever happen again.
2: Are you having fun?
5: Yeah.
2: Are you having fun?
5: Yes.
2: Can you say, go Canada, go?
5: Go Canada, go!
2: That's awesome. And this is only game one. So yes, Team Canada will now head over to Vancouver, but there's a lot more World Cup action happening here at Toronto Stadium. For now, though, I'll send it back to you.
1: CTV's Raheem Ladani reporting from Toronto Stadium. Opening ceremonies at Toronto Stadium included an impressive lineup of Canadian star power. It began with a celebration of Canada's Indigenous peoples and cultures led by Juno-winning singer-songwriter William Prince. That was followed by special performances from several Canadian and global celebrities. Brampton's own Alessia Cara was joined by Palestinian-Chilean singer Eliana performing their official FIFA World Cup track, Illuminate. Also taking to the field at Toronto Stadium, Canadian music icon Michael Bublé, along with Toronto's The Soul Power Choir. They performed Sam Cooke's Bring It On Home to Me. And fresh off her induction into the Songwriters Hall of Fame, Alanis Morissette sang O Canada ahead of the match, a performance that ended with a special flyover by the Canadian Snowbirds past the cheering crowds at Toronto Stadium. Toronto violinist Alexander Gajic performed the Bosnia and Herzegovina anthem ahead of the draw. We'll have more news in a moment. Here's a live look right now at what is now a quiet soccer pitch outside of Nathan Phillips Square. Still really mild out there. It's 19 degrees under clear skies. Lindsay Morrison has our first look at the forecast.
0: Clear skies tonight, and Zoraida, it is going to be a little cooler overnight compared to last night, which I think will be more comfortable for sleeping. 17 degrees, the forecast overnight low. Tomorrow, we are still tapping into some heat. 30 degrees is likely to feel like 33. That's at the warmest point of the day, and we do expect that it will be mainly sunny. However, there is a slight chance of a quick passing shower, especially in central and eastern sections of the province. Here's our forecast radar. Sunday is looking unsettled. We could see some showers and some thunderstorms, mainly midday, hopefully clearing out for the evening. Your weekend forecast looks like this. Sunday is also going to be significantly cooler, and much of next week will be too. We've got a detailed look at your 7-day forecast coming up. For now, back to you, Zoraida.
1: Thank you, Lindsay. In other news today, we are learning more about the Toronto police officer killed in the line of duty. Constable Mark Pinizzotto was executing a search warrant in North York when he was shot. CTV's Beth McDonnell reports.
6: Forensic investigators with Toronto Police and the Special Investigations Unit combed the scene inside the North York residential tower. One day after 43-year-old Toronto Police Constable Mark Pinizzotto was shot and killed in the line of duty. On Facebook, his mother, Linda, writing in a post, "Mark is one of my extraordinary sons, our hero, calling him an incredible father, son, husband, coach, and friend of many. His devastating passing, the cruel heartbreak of reality, has brought us to our knees. He idolized his, our whole family. Our Mark was a dedicated ETF police officer who worked relentlessly, determined to safeguard us around the clock. Mark is our beacon of hope, guiding us with his message to bring an end to violence." Beyond his job as a highly skilled officer, an 18-year veteran of the service, the father of 14-year-old twins was also an accomplished hockey player who played professionally in Europe and, over the past decade, was heavily involved in teaching young people the sport. The Oakville Rangers Hockey Club writing on its website, "The organization is mourning the loss of a remarkable man who meant so much to so many," adding, "For the young athletes he coached, Mark was someone they looked up to, trusted, and learned from. He cared deeply about every player and was committed to helping them grow not only as athletes, but as people. He invested his time freely, shared his knowledge, and led with kindness, patience, and integrity. The example he set will remain with his players for the rest of their lives." Early Thursday morning, Pinizzotto took part in a raid, executing a search warrant on Martha Eaton Way near Black Creek and Trithewey Drives. The SIU says when he entered a fourth-floor unit, a suspect shot him before another officer fired back at the suspect multiple times. He is still in hospital in critical condition, and police say 19-year-old Nicholas Bennett will be charged with first-degree murder. Police are looking for another suspect, 19-year-old Zara Jabby. Officers have linked him to the larger investigation that brought officers to the building, which they say is connected to the shooting at the U.S. consulate. Destin Bujang with the Black Creek Youth Initiative says he works with families who recognize Jabby.
7: He's a 19-year-old in the community like any other 19-year-old. He's a normal young man who rides a bicycle and plays with his friends. They say we went to school with him. We have seen him around, and it's scary if your classmate that you went to school with was on the headlines.
6: He says condolences go out to Pinizzotto's colleagues and loved ones. Bujang also says it's important to ask how the community got to this point, because there is a huge gap in access to resources and opportunities. Since the raid, he says people here are experiencing a range of emotions, from fear to sadness and confusion. And the priority now is to make sure young people feel seen and have trauma-sensitive spaces to express themselves. Beth McDonnell, CTV News.
1: And court documents show that another suspect has been charged in the consulate shooting. 18-year-old Sheldon Tracy Stewart is accused of firing a gun at the consulate and committing a violent attack on the official premises of an internationally protected person. Tracy Stewart also faces several weapons charges. Police have not said if the charges stem from the raid that led to Constable Pinizzotto's death. Meanwhile, dozens of first responders lined the street in a show of support and solidarity as the hearse carrying the body of OPP Constable Taryn Bally arrived at a Thornhill funeral home. The Brampton native was killed earlier this week in Northern Ontario. CTV's Janice Golding with more.
8: Under a billowing Canadian flag, first responders lined the roadway outside the chief coroner's office early this morning. A show of unwavering support and respect for a fallen officer and his family. A solid blue line saluting the Ontario Provincial Police motorcade escorting the body of Constable Taryn Bally to its final resting place.
9: It feels heavy. But we sincerely appreciate the support that has been shown by members of the community, our other police services that are here, first responders. It goes a long way in helping us as we grieve and mourn.
8: The 29-year-old was killed over the noon hour Tuesday, struck while trying to stop a vehicle in Hearst, Ontario, some 9.5 hours northwest of Toronto.
10: The vehicle that struck Constable Bally was allegedly driven by an 18-year-old who'd fled from a hospital where he was being assessed under the authority of the Mental Health Act.
8: Constable Bally, who originally hailed from Brampton, was a rookie police officer with just 2.5 years on the job. He'd volunteered for a deployment with the James Bay Detachment in Northern Ontario to help with a staffing shortage when he was killed.
11: I'm not angry, no. No, I'm so proud. I'm so proud to what he did for the community.
8: Sanjeet Sandhu says she's known Officer Bally since they were classmates.
11: We grew up together, and I'm just trying to find my way to be there and to meet him, to see him for the last time.
8: Sandhu joined others from the community today outside the Kane Jarrett Funeral Home in Thornhill to say farewell to her fallen friend.
11: He was so full of life, and I cannot imagine him in that van. Like, it's so hard.
8: Others who didn't know Constable Bally at all also came to show their respect.
12: Well, they put their lives in jeopardy for us, so we need to come and support them and show that we do appreciate what they do.
13: Solidarity, and to let them know that they're not alone, and we appreciate everything that they do for us.
10: 18-year-old Justin Verano was in court on Wednesday to face charges including first-degree murder, dangerous driving, assaulting a police officer, and flight from police. He'll be next in court on June 24th. Janice Golding, CTV News.
1: Seven women were rushed to hospital in London, Ontario, after a vehicle crashed through the wall of a mall and into a fitness center where a class was getting underway.
14: The room exploded and everything flew, glass, bricks from the wall, and we all looked around and there's a vehicle inside the building and it hit some of the gals from the class.
1: It happened around 7:40 a.m. at the Good Life Fitness at Sherwood Forest Mall. Investigators say the vehicle accelerated into the building, but they don't suspect terrorism as a motive at this point. One of the injured women was listed in critical condition. The driver is among those hurt. Police say criminal charges are pending. Toronto police have arrested seven people in connection with a deadly Rexdale shooting in late May. It happened at this building in the area of Queen's Plate Drive and Rexdale Boulevard on May 31st. The victim was pronounced dead on scene. He was identified as 28-year-old Anthony Taylor. One arrest was made at the time, but a Canada-wide warrant was then issued for seven others. They've all now been taken into custody facing charges of second-degree murder. Meanwhile, police have released images of a suspect in a hate-motivated assault investigation. They're trying to identify this person. Investigators say a victim was assaulted on a streetcar near Dundas and Spadina on March 27th, and anti-black racial slurs were directed at the victim. Anyone with information is asked to contact police, the hate crime unit, or Crime Stoppers. Coming up here on CTV News, the World Cup, just one of a number of events happening in the city this weekend. CTV's Mike Walker has a roundup of the festivities and the road closures.
15: World Cup play continues tomorrow. There are three different games happening. The first in Santa Clara. Weather looks good in California. Then in the evening, a game in New Jersey. Risk of thunderstorms. And the final game of the night in the Boston area. Stay with us. We're going to take another look at your weekend weather forecast a little closer to home after the break.
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0: the Hyundai Tucson Hybrid. 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
1: A 19 degrees out there under clear skies after what was a really nice day today. It turned out to be pretty sunny, high of 26, with a wind chill sitting in and around 28 this afternoon. So it's not bad at all as the Team Canada FIFA World Cup match got underway today. There is a little bit of unsettled for your weekend. You'll want to get out on Saturday, better 2 days. Here's Lindsay with more.
2: 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You don't pay unless they win. It's a clear sky tonight and temperatures are a little cooler, still above seasonal in many areas. In the teens, though, as opposed to the 20s and the low teens and low double digits in places like Parry Sound, Owen Sound, and Bancroft. Tomorrow, it is another hot one around the GTA. 30 degrees is what we're forecasting for a high. Still going to feel a little humid. Things will really clear out as we make our way into Sunday. Another very breezy day too, with winds gusting to near 50 kilometers per hour for your Saturday. We take a little journey across the province to show you the expected highs. Again, it's mainly around the Golden Horseshoe that we expect those highs near 30 degrees. Elsewhere, temperatures should be a little cooler in the mid to upper 20s instead. But yes, we do have some active weather to talk about. So your Saturday, at least here in southern Ontario, should be dry. There is a chance of a quick passing shower. If you're joining us from communities to the east of Georgian Bay, more likely that you are going to have an unsettled weekend overall with the chance of showers on Saturday too. So let's set the forecast radar in motion. We can see that showers move in as we head through midday on Saturday. Into Sunday though, this is when things become much more active. So risk of thunderstorms into the early morning hours of Sunday. There's a good amount of rain that's going to fall through the early part of the afternoon. Conditions should clear out and dry out by the time we reach Sunday evening. Hopefully some sun before the day is done. And then Monday is looking like a drier, sunnier day, but it is going to be cooler in the wake of that system and that front. This should give you an idea of approximately how much rain we are expecting across southern Ontario. It's a decent amount. If you are heading to the RBC Canadian Open this weekend, again, a reminder that Saturday will be hot. Sunday could be stormy at times. Temperature-wise, a daytime high of around 21 degrees Sunday could feel refreshing for many. A nice change after the hot, muggy weather we've had for much of this week. Your seven-day forecast looks like this. Let's talk about early next week. Overall, cooler conditions. We will keep an eye on the chances of showers for Tuesday, Wednesday, and Thursday looks a little more unsettled and cloudy. Overall, temperatures are pretty close to where they should be this time of year. Have a great weekend, everyone. And that's your look at the weather. Zoraida, back to you.
1: Thank you, Lindsay. Well, our CTV News chopper was over Exhibition Place after the World Cup game as thousands of people made their way toward the GO trains. Police were on hand to stagger the crowd and prevent overcrowding on the platform. Police say before the match, they responded to reports of altercations in the stands and arrested two Bosnian and Herzegovina supporters. Two police officers suffered minor injuries. Both people were arrested and charged with assaulting police. And the FIFA World Cup is just one of the many events taking place in this city this weekend, from a major street festival to a parade to an annual charity ride and the Blue Jays hosting the New York Yankees. There's certainly lots to do and also a few roads to avoid. CTV's Mike Walker with the details.
3: The tables are being placed, the grills fired up as the stage is set for the Taste of Little Italy on College Street.
4: There's always really good food at these things.
5: It's the community, it's the vibe.
3: Hundreds of thousands of people are expected to attend one of the largest street festivals in the city, with more than 200 businesses participating.
6: It means getting the whole community together for them to enjoy our Latin American culture.
3: It's the busiest weekend of the year for many restaurants like Sotto Voce.
7: It makes our year.
3: Also looking to bank on the FIFA World Cup with watch parties.
7: Since post-COVID, a lot of the restaurants have not done well, so a festival like this can really help us out.
3: The annual street festival shutting down College Street between Bathurst and Shawn's Home 3 Monday morning, one of many road closures this weekend for festivals and events. On Saturday, multiple roads will be closed for the annual Portugal Day Parade, including a significant stretch of St. Clair West from Robina Avenue to Old Weston Road from 8 a.m. until 2 in the afternoon.
8: Out of the downtown area.

0: Yeah. Actually, I'm going to head out of town for the weekend.
1: Just walk around.
2: It is going to be congested, but that's the summer in the cities.
3: On Sunday, 4,800 cyclists will hit the road for the 19th annual Princess Margaret Cancer Foundation ride. That will include several road and lane closures along the Queensway, Bloor, and the West Mall.
4: We were just shy of 4,200 riders last year, so pretty significant increase.
3: The two-day ride from Toronto to Niagara, formerly known as the Ride to Conquer Cancer, is the foundation's largest fundraiser for cancer research and patient care.
4: Princess Margaret benefits cancer patients across the world, specifically the work that they're doing on innovative therapies, so new ways of treating our patients, diagnosing cancer earlier.
3: The city urging anyone with plans of traveling near these events to use transit. And the good news is, with the World Cup now underway, there are no planned subway shutdowns. Mike Walker, CTV News.
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14: Kazuma Okamoto stole the show at Rogers Centre tonight as the Blue Jays opened a series with the Yankees.
15: Having a good year, Cam Schlittler's terrific. There's one high and deep. Down the left field line. Gone! Into the 500 level.
14: The third baseman launched a two-run homer into the upper deck in the first inning to give the Jays a 3-0 lead. Even his teammates were in awe. Okamoto is just the 10th player in franchise history to reach the 500 level with a homer. The Jays went on to beat the Yankees 8-5.
16: Matched up with... And the ball bounces enough. Off they go! Washington gets the game winner, buzzer beater!
14: The Toronto Temple were on the road tonight visiting the Washington Mystics. The game would go down to the wire with the Mystics hitting that buzzer beater to take the game 86-85. The loss, just their second in six games. Toronto returns home Sunday to take on the Atlanta Dream.
17: And five, Kelly gets it away. Spin move, end zone, touchdown!
14: Meanwhile, the Argos kicked off their season on the road in Montreal tonight. The Argos put up 10 points in the second quarter and took the lead in the third, but the Alouettes rallied with 20 in the fourth to win the game 37-30. The Argos' next game is a week from tomorrow in Ottawa.
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14: For those who did not get a ticket to Canada's match at Rogers Stadium today, the FIFA Fan Zone Festival Zone was the next best thing, a place where people from all over the world gather to celebrate the game. CTV's Sean Lethong was there catching up with fans.
24: The elation of this moment in Canada, celebrating the beautiful game at home. Imagine it would be like this.
25: No, I did not.
24: FanFest bringing thousands to cheer on the nation in the first ever World Cup match played in Canada.
26: What is it like in the city right now?
27: It's absolute mayhem. Everyone's wearing red, super good vibes.
26: Oh, it's so exciting. Exciting, the energy, the level.
24: And fans here are celebrating the multinational nature of the World Cup.
26: Who are you cheering for today?
25: Canada, for sure.
26: But for the whole tournament, who are you cheering for?
25: Brazil.
27: I mean, it's always first like the one you were born in, and then the second the one that hugged you, so Canada's the second one.
26: Okay, so you're wearing Bosnia, your mom's wearing Canada. Yeah. Talk about it.
28: So we represent both countries, Canada and Bosnia. We're both going to be winners at the end, but I know there's only one winner.
24: As the day started in Liberty Village, fans were saying cheers early.
26: Early start. You got to get down here early.
29: Well, you got to have some fun before you go to the game. You got to experience the atmosphere.
30: It's vibrant. It's lively. It's excited. I'm so thrilled to be here today.
24: Inside the Brazen Head, those headed to Toronto Stadium were taking in the atmosphere.
31: The atmosphere is palpable, and it's only going to get better as the day goes along. I think this game means a lot to a lot of Canadian soccer fans.
32: I don't know what to expect. Like, I'm excited. But, like, I think once I get in there, I'll really...
24: Despite being on home soil, there were more than a few Bosnia-Herzegovina fans making their presence felt.
33: Well, I'm just too excited. My first World Cup game, so just kind of super excited to watch it.
34: Go Bosnia!
24: Once the match started, the celebration turned tense when Bosnia scored first.
35: Pretty devastated, honestly. I feel like Canada had the better chances, and unfortunately Bosnia just had one really good chance and they scored it.
24: Canada would not be denied, pushing back and fans getting what they came to see.
26: Oh my, it's unreal, unreal. The tension the whole time leading up to that exact moment, everyone starts jumping and screaming, that's what we're here for.
24: Now, the celebration continues.
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14: And that's our report for this evening. 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For Lindsay Morrison and all of us here at CTV News, have a good night. I'm Zariah Dahlman. We'll see you tomorrow.

0: Mane driving forward. Played through towards Kyle Lahren!
1: History was made at Toronto Stadium today, with Toronto hosting its first ever FIFA World Cup game. The match ending in a draw. We'll have all the highlights straight ahead. And our CP24 chopper was over the scene, showing the moment 43,000 fans exit Toronto Stadium as they head home from the historic match. We'll have everything you need to know on the commute around the city coming up.
2: You know, I'm proud of my country. They did a great job. And on top of that, I got some pita and some budik, so I'm okay with that.
1: While thousands were packed into Toronto Stadium, several watch parties across the GTA were filled with fans of both Canada and Bosnia and Herzegovina. All the highlights straight ahead. This is Toronto's breaking news, CP24. Hello, I'm Sija Liu. Thanks so much for joining us. History was made at Toronto Stadium in Canada's opening World Cup match against Bosnia and Herzegovina.
0: Kone driving forward. Played through towards Kyle Lahren! It's Kyle Lahren with the goal! He's only just come into the game!
1: The crowd erupting as Kyle Lahren, Canada's all-time leading scorer, tying the matchup at 1-1 in the 78th minute. Lahren didn't start the match, but made an immediate impact after entering. Both teams secure a point in Group B action. It's the first point for Canadian men in World Cup history.
3: It was special for me. I was ready to come in and score and to help the team, to help the stadium, the fans to get back with us, you know. And I think we had many chances, and then I told you the goals are going to come, and I said that from before. I score when Canada needs me, and I'm always good.
4: How did you feel, though, when you were taken out of the starting lineup? How much did that motivate you, especially when your team needed you?
3: Yeah, I mean, I want to play every game, and I've been working hard all season in my club to play every game, but sometimes you don't have control. But I have control when I go in the game, and I show today I should be playing.
4: Toronto, the city's been alive this week, so we've really enjoyed being here. I expect Vancouver to be the same. All the red jerseys were outstanding. We need the same in Vancouver. Keep pushing this team. Keep rooting on the goals. We got to give these guys confidence and make them believe that they can be really winners, right? So we'll keep pushing.
1: Incredible sights this afternoon as Toronto hosted the first ever World Cup match in Canada. This was the scene earlier today before the match, the team bus pulling into Toronto Stadium about 2 hours before their first match against Bosnia and Herzegovina. The Canadians entered the match as favorites and were able to secure a point with a 1-1 draw. Qatar and Switzerland are the other two countries making up Group B. They play tomorrow in Vancouver. A massive ovation as goalkeeper Maxime Crépeau led the team onto the field. Stefan Estakio wore the captain's armband in the absence of Alphonso Davies, who continues to nurse an injury. Canada is now heading out west to take on Qatar on Thursday.
0: Dangerous this for Canada. Bašić with the ball into the front post, and it's not in on the goal line. Bosnia with the opening goal of the game.
1: Bosnia opened the scoring on a header in this corner kick in the 21st minute, sending the Bosnian fans into a frenzy at Toronto Stadium.
0: Bašić with the ball into the front post, and it's not
1: And this was the reaction at a watch party in Etobicoke. Fans going wild when the underdog Bosnians took the early lead over the Canadians. CP24's Phil Perkins was at this watch party, hanging out with the fans all day long, and he has more from Etobicoke.
5: Pretty hard to believe that this parking lot behind me just a couple hours ago was packed with easily 2,000 plus people. Not just cheering on Bosnia, though it was about 90%, but you had a fair amount of Canada kits as well as Croatia. Even saw a couple Korea kits as well. And what was supposed to be just a neighborhood watch party to watch the World Cup, the plaza outside this Balkan grocery store, but it took on a life of its own. It started getting corporate sponsorships, and it ended up being the place to be for Bosnians, where there is a very highly concentrated Bosnian community here in this part of Etobicoke. This was the place to be if people did not want to trek downtown to FanFest or to Canada House to watch the first ever World Cup match on Canadian soil. And it was a tense one. Bosnia had the opening goal with 21 minutes into the first half. And then Kyle Larin, the Brampton Bagman, that's his nickname, playing for his Premier League club in Southampton. He then had the equalizer in the 78th minute. And people were a little conflicted when he did score. People in their Bosnia kits, in their Croatia kits, wanting to stand up and cheer, but then they kind of hesitated a little bit. But towards the end, everybody was happy. There was no winner. There was no loser. They all share 1 point each. Of course, the next match is against Switzerland and Qatar, the rest of their group. They want the full 3 points. But in the end, it was all happy. Everyone felt great. There was food. There was contest. Two matches at Toronto Stadium. Lovely music. Nice Euro beats. Nice Bosnian beats as well. It was such a good time. Everyone was real happy after the match. Here's what some people had to say after the 90th minute.
6: I feel good because I'm half Bosnian and half Canadian. So really, it's just a tie. Because we're here in Canada, but also everybody's watching in Bosnia. So I'm pretty happy.
7: I'm a little sad. I had little tears in my eyes. You know, like, Bosnia is underdog at the end of the day. And but Canada did dominate, so.
5: You didn't play like underdogs, though. I thought Bosnia was very physical.
7: No.
5: Yeah.
7: That's how we are. You know, we're a small country. We have to demonstrate. We have to be out here. We deserve to be out here. And we will. We will. We'll show who we are. And I'm okay with that. I'm happy. This game was good. You learn a lot from this. And that's that. So.
5: Perfect.
7: Go Bosnia and go Canada.
5: Now, the owners of Marakovic Fine Food told me that once this was done, it was such a success. People came up to him saying, so we're going to see you next week when Bosnia takes on Switzerland. He said, no. It took a lot of time to do this. Again, this is an event that took on a life of its own. He had to get a rental for a huge LED screen, the DJ, the food, everything, the contest. They said, if when Bosnia do advance to the next stage, that's when they'll think about maybe having another watch party, because it was that fun. It was the quintessential neighborhood watch party, something that I haven't been to in quite some time, and it was a lot of fun. Send back to you.
1: And the next one will be even bigger. Thank you, Phil. Now, before things kicked off at Toronto Stadium, the city hosted the second FIFA World Cup opening ceremony.
8: This is more than a moment. This is true connection.
1: First Nations singer-songwriter William Prince took center stage, honoring Canada's First Nations and Indigenous communities as he welcomed the audience to Toronto.

Brampton's own Alessia Cara was the first to perform at the stadium, kicking off a star-studded lineup that also featured other homegrown music stars like Jessie Reyez and Nora Fatehi. Also performed, leading fans into a rousing rendition of Bring It On Home to Me by American soul singer Sam Cooke.

0: Alanis Morissette sang the national anthem to a cheering crowd before Canada's first FIFA World Cup match got underway on home soil. Thousands of Canada fans gathered at Trinity Bellwoods Park to march to the stadium, a football tradition before major international games. Draped in Canadian flags and setting off flares, they chanted and sang fan songs in support of the home team. And a massive group of Bosnian supporters were decked out in blue and yellow in support of their country. Thousands gathered at Stanley Park and marched to Toronto Stadium. This is Toronto's breaking news. CP24, stay with us. We have much more of your top stories next.
1: Another night in with your best friend, maybe watching the game or just enjoying some downtime. 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
8: No matter what kind of teeth you gotta brush, Oral-B Electric cleans better with one simple touch. 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
0: There was an increased police presence after the game to stagger the crowd leaving Toronto Stadium and to help keep fans safe. CP24's crime analyst Steve Ryan has a closer look at the security in the city.
9: Well, for the most part, the objective for police is to be present, of course, but it's hoped that that's all they have to do. It's just their mere presence will be enough to reassure people that they are safe. Public safety is always paramount. For the most part, according to what police tell us, there has been very little to report with regards to any criminal behavior. There was one incident that police tell us about, and they said at 2:10 this afternoon, two fans inside of Toronto Stadium were involved in an argument, a disturbance, and as a result, police and security had to attend. And during the arrests of these two individuals, two police officers were injured, minor injuries, thankfully, but nonetheless, still very serious. Anytime you put your hands on a police officer, those two individuals have been charged with assault police, and they have court dates in the near future. But other than that, CJ, the police are just doing what the operational plan was designed for them to do, and that was just be present and be prepared to act if, in fact, there was a need to. And for the most part, most of the officers that we see are mingling with the crowds down here downtown, and they're just enjoying the atmosphere along with the fans who are here to celebrate this World Cup here in the city of Toronto. I'll send it back to you.
0: Thank you for this update, Steve. This is Toronto's breaking news, CP24. Several people have been arrested in connection with a deadly shooting in Rexdale back in late May. We'll have those updates next.

0: Disabled people have been a part of the arts. We gravitate towards it.
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9: Tributes continue to pour in for a Toronto police officer killed in the line of duty. Constable Mark Pinizzotto was a married father of 14-year-old twins. The 43-year-old member of the emergency task force was fatally shot yesterday morning on Martha Eaton Way after entering an apartment to carry out a search warrant. Another officer returned fire at the suspect, identified as 19-year-old Nicholas Bennett. He was taken to the hospital and remains in critical condition. Police say the investigation is linked to several shootings, including one at the U.S. consulate in March. Toronto Police Association President Clayton Campbell joined John Tory on News Talk 1010 this morning to talk about how police officers are dealing with Pinizzotto's death.
10: We don't forget about Jeffrey Northrup, Andrew Hung, Laura Ellis, as an example, who died in the line of duty in the early 2000s. We still have a relationship with her daughter, Paige, who is now a paramedic in Durham Region. We'll never forget Mark's family in the decades to come, just like we don't forget those members, and we will support them every step of the way. And like you said, not just for the next few weeks, but in the years and decades to come.
9: Police are searching for 19-year-old Zara Jabi and believe he could be linked to the consulate shooting. Investigators say he is armed and dangerous, and anyone who sees him is asked to call 911. Court documents show police arrested and charged another suspect in the consulate shooting yesterday. 18-year-old Sheldon Tracy Stewart was accused of firing a gun at the consulate and committing a violent attack on the official premises of an internationally protected person. Tracy Stewart also faces several weapons charges over alleged incidents that took place yesterday. Police have not said if the charges stem from the raid that led to Constable Pinizzotto's death. The body of OPP Constable Taryn Bally was transported from the coroner's office in North York to Thornhill today. Constable Bally was killed in the line of duty in Northern Ontario on Tuesday. The procession traveled to a funeral home near Yonge and the 407, where it was met by an honor guard of police officers. OPP Sergeant Aaron Cranton says this is a difficult time for all who wear the uniform.
11: Today, we honor Provincial Constable Bally. It is a difficult time as we come together as various police services, emergency responders, and members of the public to truly remember somebody important that served his community and was there to protect us.
12: They put their lives in jeopardy for us, so we need to come and support them and show that we do appreciate what they do.
13: Solidarity, and to let them know that they're not alone, and we appreciate everything that they do for us. And we're always going to be here for them, even when it seems that it's only them that are going through it. I think that when something like this happens, everybody feels it.
14: I've always seen him smiling. I've always seen him dancing. He was so full of life.
9: Bally was struck and killed by a vehicle he was attempting to stop in Hearst, just over 500 kilometers east of Thunder Bay. The OPP say the 18-year-old behind the wheel had escaped a hospital where he was being assessed under the Mental Health Act. 29-year-old Bally had been with the OPP for 2.5 years and was assigned to the Central Ontario's Dufferin Detachment, but was on deployment with the James Bay Detachment. Funeral arrangements haven't been finalized yet. Toronto police have arrested seven people in connection with the deadly shooting in Rexdale in late May. It happened here at this building in the area of Queens Plate Drive and Rexdale Boulevard on May 31st. The victim was pronounced dead at the scene. He was identified as 28-year-old Anthony Taylor. One arrest was made at the time, but a Canada-wide warrant was then issued for seven others. They have all now been taken into custody. They are facing charges of second-degree murder. This is Toronto's breaking news, CP24. Stay with us. More of your top stories next.

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6: Kazuma Okamoto sold the show at Rogers Center tonight as the Blue Jays opened a series with the Yankees.
7: And having a good year, Cam Schlittler's terrific. There's one high and deep.
6: To the upper deck in the first inning to give the Jays a 3-0 lead. Even his teammates were in awe. Okamoto is just the 10th player in franchise history to reach the 500 level with a homer. The Jays went on to beat the Yankees 8-5. Before the game tonight, the Blue Jays paid tribute to Toronto Constable Mark Pinizzotto and OPP Constable Taryn Bally.
8: The New York Yankees and Toronto Blue Jays mourn the loss of two police officers in the line of duty this week.
6: Benizzato was fatally shot during a raid in North York yesterday, and Bali was killed while trying to apprehend a driver in Northern Ontario on Tuesday. A moment of silence was held at Rogers Center tonight. The Argos kicked off their season on the road in Montreal tonight.
9: And 5, Kelly gets it away. Spin move, end zone, touchdown!
6: The Argos put up 10 points in the second quarter and took the lead in the third, but the Alouettes rallied with 20 in the fourth to win the game 37-30. The Argos' next game is a week from tomorrow in Ottawa. And on the court, the Toronto Tempo were on the road tonight visiting the Washington Mystics.
10: Matched up with...
6: And this one went down to the wire with the Mystics hitting a buzzer beater to edge the Tempo 86-85. The loss is just their second in six games. The Tempo return home to take on the Atlanta Dream this Sunday afternoon. One of Toronto's most popular street parties is underway. The Taste of Little Italy is taking over College Street this weekend. 500,000 people are expected at the festival, where they can experience live music and other events, and of course, delicious Italian cuisine. If you're not feeling pasta or pizza, there are also vendors selling food from all over the world. College Street is closed between Shaw and Bathurst through Sunday. This is Toronto's breaking news, CP24. Stay with us, more of your top stories and World Cup highlights next.

0: am Katie Dawson. I'm a singer-songwriter. I write and perform all my own music. You can find my music on all streaming services. But here's the thing with that. You don't actually own your music, and there's data tracking involved. Wouldn't it be nice to own something you love? All of my music is available in hard copy directly from my website, katiedawson.ca, whether that's vinyl, CD, or even cassettes. Check out this record right here. It's glow-in-the-dark vinyl. Or how about this one? There's 24-karat gold leaf flake directly in the vinyl. This has never been done before on a vinyl record. Records should be fun, unique, and collectible. And the music on them should be great, too. Do you like rock and roll, folk, country, and rockabilly? Well, I've done all that and more, and I think you'll love it. Don't believe me? Just ask them.
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0: There are new movies to watch this weekend if you're not tuning into the World Cup. Day is Steven Spielberg's latest foray into extraterrestrial filmmaking. It stars Emily Blunt as a meteorologist who starts speaking in clicks and buzzes during a broadcast, which turns out to be an alien language, setting off a conspiracy with the government trying to shut it all down and making sure that no one ever knows about aliens existing. Film critic Richard Krause says the film is plotting and repetitious and not his favorite work of Spielberg.
1: You have someone else.
2: This movie is repetitious, even though it's got great performances from Emily Blunt and from Eve Hewson, who plays a supporting character in the film. The movie, to me, didn't really get to the point quickly enough. And then when it got there, it became kind of frustrating while I was waiting for something more to happen as the end credits approached. So I gave Disclosure Day, which does have some great Spielberg flourishes in it. There's some really lovely filmmaking in here. Just not enough of it. I give it 2.5 stars out of 5, and it's in theaters this weekend.
3: Madam President, have you made a decision?
4: I have. It's time to nuke Russia. Kidding!
0: Stop That Train stars RuPaul as the president of the United States trying to navigate a potential disaster when a storm threatens to derail a train called the Glamazonian Express, which could also take out a part of Los Angeles.
2: This is a movie kind of like a spiritual cousin to the airplane movies, I suppose. You know, big disaster movie that is also just a joke a second. So, like I said about Scary Movie 6 last week, if you don't like a joke, sit there for a second because there's going to be another one right afterwards and another one right after that. If you're a fan of Drag Race, and there's a lot of people out there that are, you'll probably like Stop That Train a lot. If you're not a fan of the chaotic show, you might not. But I gave it 3.5 stars out of 5, and it's in theaters right now.
5: Evil begets evil. Evil doesn't give up.
0: And The Voice of Our Mother is the new family drama playing in theaters. The plot involves a death in a family, reviving old animosities and secrets, leaving a group of estranged siblings to wonder if their situation is natural or supernatural. Krause says it's a story of evil awoken from resentment, revenge, grief, and intergenerational trauma. Krause describes it as a slow burn that does a nice job of blending family dysfunction with the supernatural. He gives this one 3.5 stars. This is Toronto's breaking news, CP24. Thanks so much for joining us. Toronto's top stories and all the highlights from the FIFA World Cup next.

0: through towards Kyle Larin! It's Kyle Larin with the goal! He's only just come into the game! And now Kyle Larin writes a new story in Canada's sporting history with the country's first World Cup goal on home soil.
1: History was made today at Toronto Stadium as Canada hosted its first ever FIFA World Cup game, the home team securing a hard-fought draw against Bosnia and Herzegovina. Good evening. It was a festive atmosphere this afternoon as thousands of fans poured into Toronto Stadium. Supporters of both Canada and Bosnia brought the energy to the first ever World Cup game in Canada. Soccer fans from around the world making the journey to cheer on their team. CTV's Raheem Ladani was outside of Toronto Stadium after the game to ask how fans were feeling.
2: It's not the result Canada had wanted or hoped for, but they'll certainly take the 1-1 draw to get their first point in World Cup history. They had so many chances, including one ball which just went off the top of the crossbar and didn't cross the line. But here inside Toronto Stadium, it's about so much more than just the score on the pitch. It's about the fan experience. Throughout the day, we've been chatting with families and fans who have come from all across the city, the province, and even North America to be here. Let's talk to some gentlemen. Hi, how are you? Tell me, where did you come from today and why did
3: I'm
2: you want to be
3: Tanzania.
2: Here?
3: Tanzania.
2: You're from Tanzania?
3: Yeah.
2: Why did you want to be here today to support Canada?
3: Well, it's the first time I wanted to watch FIFA. I've got family here, so I decided to come here all the way from Africa. And I'm proud of the Canadian team.
2: Was it worth the experience?
3: It's amazing. I would say the FIDE has done well apart from the prizes. The prizes have been lower. But this people are awesome. They're making us dance, stay here, be around, enjoy the atmosphere. Very proud of the city, very proud of the country, and very proud of the media. Everyone has handled very well. I think the city has done well overall. It's just the FIFA, the prices are very high.
2: The prices are something that we've been hearing a lot about. Some fans that we've been speaking with spending upwards of $3,000 for one ticket. That is certainly have been a challenge in terms of access. But the game day vibe here today has been bar none. It has been something that the people in this city have never really experienced before. A lot of these visuals we often just see in Europe, South America, and that is what makes today so special. This is a historic moment, not just in Toronto history, but Canadian history. Let's chat with one more fan. We got to with his family. They were dancing with us earlier. You're here with the family. Why did you want to bring everyone, and what does it mean to be here together?
4: Once in a lifetime experience. We had to bring everyone here. We don't know when or if it will ever happen again.
2: Are you having fun?
5: Yeah.
2: Are you having fun?
5: Yes.
2: Can you say, go Canada, go?
5: Go Canada, go!
2: That's awesome. And this is only game one, so yes, Team Canada will now head over to Vancouver, but there's a lot more World Cup action happening here at Toronto Stadium. For now, though, I'll send it back to you.
1: CTV's Raheem Ladani reporting from Toronto Stadium. Opening ceremonies at Toronto Stadium included an impressive lineup of Canadian star power. It began with a celebration of Canada's Indigenous peoples and cultures led by Juno-winning singer-songwriter William Prince. That was followed by special performances from several Canadian and global celebrities. Brampton's own Alessia Cara was joined by Palestinian-Chilean singer Eliana performing their official FIFA World Cup track, Illuminate. Also taking to the field at Toronto Stadium, Canadian music icon Michael Bublé, along with Toronto's The Soul Power Choir. They performed Sam Cooke's Bring It On Home to Me. And fresh off her induction into the Songwriters Hall of Fame, Alanis Morissette sang O Canada ahead of the match, a performance that ended with a special flyover by the Canadian Snowbirds past the cheering crowds at Toronto Stadium. Toronto violinist Alexander Gajic performed the Bosnia and Herzegovina anthem ahead of the draw. We'll have more news in a moment. Here's a live look right now at what is now a quiet soccer pitch outside of Nathan Phillips Square. Still really mild out there. It's 19 degrees under clear skies. Lindsay Morrison has our first look at the forecast.
6: Clear skies tonight, and Zoraida, it is going to be a little cooler overnight compared to last night, which I think will be more comfortable for sleeping. 17 degrees, the forecast overnight low. Tomorrow, we are still tapping into some heat. 30 degrees is likely to feel like 33. That's at the warmest point of the day, and we do expect that it will be mainly sunny. However, there is a slight chance of a quick passing shower, especially in central and eastern sections of the province. Here's our forecast radar. Sunday is looking unsettled. We could see some showers and some thunderstorms, mainly midday, hopefully clearing out for the evening. Your weekend forecast looks like this. Sunday is also going to be significantly cooler, and much of next week will be too. We've got a detailed look at your 7-day forecast coming up. For now, back to you, Zoraida.
1: Thank you, Lindsay. In other news today, we are learning more about the Toronto police officer killed in the line of duty. Constable Mark Pinizzotto was executing a search warrant in North York when he was shot. CTV's Beth McDonnell reports.
7: Forensic investigators with Toronto Police and the Special Investigations Unit combed the scene inside the North York residential tower. One day after 43-year-old Toronto Police Constable Mark Pinizzotto was shot and killed in the line of duty. On Facebook, his mother, Linda, writing in a post, "Mark is one of my extraordinary sons, our hero, calling him an incredible father, son, husband, coach, and friend of many. His devastating passing, the cruel heartbreak of reality, has brought us to our knees. He idolized his, our whole family. Our Mark was a dedicated ETF police officer who worked relentlessly, determined to safeguard us around the clock. Mark is our beacon of hope, guiding us with his message to bring an end to violence." Beyond his job as a highly skilled officer, an 18-year veteran of the service, the father of 14-year-old twins was also an accomplished hockey player who played professionally in Europe and, over the past decade, was heavily involved in teaching young people the sport. The Oakville Rangers Hockey Club writing on its website, "The organization is mourning the loss of a remarkable man who meant so much to so many," adding, "For the young athletes he coached, Mark was someone they looked up to, trusted, and learned from. He cared deeply about every player and was committed to helping them grow not only as athletes, but as people. He invested his time freely, shared his knowledge, and led with kindness, patience, and integrity. The example he set will remain with his players for the rest of their lives." Early Thursday morning, Pinizzotto took part in a raid, executing a search warrant on Martha Eaton Way near Black Creek and Trithewey Drives. The SIU says when he entered a fourth-floor unit, a suspect shot him before another officer fired back at the suspect multiple times. He is still in hospital in critical condition, and police say 19-year-old Nicholas Bennett will be charged with first-degree murder. Police are looking for another suspect, 19-year-old Zara Jabby. Officers have linked him to the larger investigation that brought officers to the building, which they say is connected to the shooting at the U.S. consulate. Destin Bujang with the Black Creek Youth Initiative says he works with families who recognize Jabby.
8: He's a 19-year-old in the community like any other 19-year-old. He's a normal young man who rides a bicycle and plays with his friends. They say we went to school with him. We have seen him around, and it's scary if your classmate that you went to school with was on the headlines.
7: He says condolences go out to Pinizzotto's colleagues and loved ones. Bujang also says it's important to ask how the community got to this point, because there is a huge gap in access to resources and opportunities. Since the raid, he says people here are experiencing a range of emotions, from fear to sadness and confusion. And the priority now is to make sure young people feel seen and have trauma-sensitive spaces to express themselves. Beth McDonnell, CTV News.
1: And court documents show that another suspect has been charged in the consulate shooting. 18-year-old Sheldon Tracy Stewart is accused of firing a gun at the consulate and committing a violent attack on the official premises of an internationally protected person. Tracy Stewart also faces several weapons charges. Police have not said if the charges stem from the raid that led to Constable Pinizzotto's death. Meanwhile, dozens of first responders lined the street in a show of support and solidarity as the hearse carrying the body of OPP Constable Taryn Bally arrived at a Thornhill funeral home. The Brampton native was killed earlier this week in Northern Ontario. CTV's Janice Golding with more.
9: Under a billowing Canadian flag, first responders lined the roadway outside the chief coroner's office early this morning. A show of unwavering support and respect for a fallen officer and his family. A solid blue line saluting the Ontario Provincial Police motorcade escorting the body of Constable Taryn Bally to its final resting place.
10: It feels heavy. But we sincerely appreciate the support that has been shown by members of the community, our other police services that are here, first responders. It goes a long way in helping us as we grieve and mourn.
9: The 29-year-old was killed over the noon hour Tuesday, struck while trying to stop a vehicle in Hearst, Ontario, some 9.5 hours northwest of Toronto.
11: The vehicle that struck Constable Bally was allegedly driven by an 18-year-old who had fled from a hospital where he was being assessed under the authority of the Mental Health Act.
9: Constable Bally, who originally hailed from Brampton, was a rookie police officer with just 2.5 years on the job. He volunteered for a deployment with the James Bay Detachment in Northern Ontario to help with a staffing shortage when he was killed.
12: I'm not angry, no. No, I'm so proud. I'm so proud to what he did for the community.
9: Sanjeet Sandhu says she's known Officer Bally since they were classmates.
12: We grew up together, and I'm just trying to find my way to be there and to meet him, to see him for the last time.
9: Sandhu joined others from the community today outside the Kane Jarrett Funeral Home in Thornhill to say farewell to her fallen friend.
12: He was so full of life, and I cannot imagine him in that van. Like, it's so hard.
9: Others who didn't know Constable Bally at all also came to show their respect.
13: Well, they put their lives in jeopardy for us, so we need to come and support them and show that we do appreciate what they do.
14: Solidarity, and to let them know that they're not alone, and we appreciate everything that they do for us.
11: 18-year-old Justin Verano was in court on Wednesday to face charges including first-degree murder, dangerous driving, assaulting a police officer, and flight from police. He'll be next in court on June 24th. Janice Golding, CTV News.
1: Seven women were rushed to hospital in London, Ontario, after a vehicle crashed through the wall of a mall and into a fitness center where a class was getting underway.
15: The room exploded and everything flew, glass, bricks from the wall, and we all looked around, and there's a vehicle inside the building, and it hit some of the gals from the class.
1: It happened around 7:40 a.m. at the Good Life Fitness at Sherwood Forest Mall. Investigators say the vehicle accelerated into the building, but they don't suspect terrorism as a motive at this point. One of the injured women was listed in critical condition. The driver is among those hurt. Police say criminal charges are pending. Toronto police have arrested seven people in connection with a deadly Rexdale shooting in late May. It happened at this building in the area of Queen's Plate Drive and Rexdale Boulevard on May 31st. The victim was pronounced dead on scene. He was identified as 28-year-old Anthony Taylor. One arrest was made at the time, but a Canada-wide warrant was then issued for seven others. They've all now been taken into custody, facing charges of second-degree murder. Meanwhile, police have released images of a suspect in a hate-motivated assault investigation. They're trying to identify this person. Investigators say a victim was assaulted on a streetcar near Dundas and Spadina on March 27th, and anti-black racial slurs were directed at the victim. Anyone with information is asked to contact police, the hate crime unit, or Crime Stoppers. Coming up here on CTV News, the World Cup, just one of a number of events happening in the city this weekend. CTV's Mike Walker has a roundup of the festivities and the road closures.
6: World Cup play continues tomorrow. There are three different games happening. The first in Santa Clara. Weather looks good in California. Then in the evening, a game in New Jersey. Risk of thunderstorms. And the final game of the night in the Boston area. Stay with us. We're going to take another look at your weekend weather forecast a little closer to home after the break.
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0: pay unless they win. It's a clear sky tonight and temperatures are a little cooler, still above seasonal in many areas, in the teens though as opposed to the 20s, and the low teens and low double digits in places like Parry Sound, Owen Sound and Bancroft. Tomorrow it is another hot one around the GTA. 30 degrees is what we're forecasting for a high. Still going to feel a little humid. Things will really clear out as we make our way into Sunday. Another very breezy day too, with winds gusting to near 50 kilometers per hour for your Saturday. We take a little journey across the province to show you the expected highs. Again, it's mainly around the Golden Horseshoe that we expect those highs near 30 degrees. Elsewhere, temperatures should be a little cooler in the mid to upper 20s instead. But yes, we do have some active weather to talk about. So your Saturday, at least here in southern Ontario, should be dry. There is a chance of a quick passing shower. If you're joining us from communities to the east of Georgian Bay, more likely that you are going to have an unsettled weekend overall with the chance of showers on Saturday too. So let's set the forecast radar in motion. We can see that showers move in as we head through midday on Saturday. Into Sunday though, this is when things become much more active. So risk of thunderstorms into the early morning hours of Sunday. There's a good amount of rain that's going to fall through the early part of the afternoon. Conditions should clear out and dry out by the time we reach Sunday evening. Hopefully some sun before the day is done. And then Monday is looking like a drier, sunnier day, but it is going to be cooler in the wake of that system and that front. This should give you an idea of approximately how much rain we are expecting across southern Ontario. It's a decent amount. If you are heading to the RBC Canadian Open this weekend, again, a reminder that Saturday will be hot. Sunday could be stormy at times. Temperature-wise, a daytime high of around 21 degrees Sunday could feel refreshing for many. A nice change after the hot, muggy weather we've had for much of this week. Your 7-day forecast looks like this. Let's talk about early next week. Overall cooler conditions. We will keep an eye on the chances of showers for Tuesday, Wednesday, and Thursday looks a little more unsettled and cloudy. Overall, temperatures are pretty close to where they should be this time of year. Have a great weekend, everyone. That's your look at the weather. Zoraida, back to you.
1: Thank you, Lindsay. Well, our CTV News chopper was over Exhibition Place after the World Cup game as thousands of people made their way toward the GO trains. Police were on hand to stagger the crowd and prevent overcrowding on the platform. Police say before the match, they responded to reports of altercations in the stands and arrested two Bosnian and Herzegovina supporters. Two police officers suffered minor injuries. Both people were arrested and charged with assaulting police. And the FIFA World Cup is just one of the many events taking place in this in the city this weekend, from a major street festival to a parade to an annual charity ride, and the Blue Jays hosting the New York Yankees. There's certainly lots to do and also a few roads to avoid. CTV's Mike Walker with the details.
2: The tables are being placed, the grills fired up as the stage is set for the Taste of Little Italy on College Street.
3: There's always really good food at these things.
4: It's the community, it's the vibe.
2: Hundreds of thousands of people are expected to attend one of the largest street festivals in the city, with more than 200 businesses participating.
5: It means getting the whole community together for them to enjoy our Latin American culture.
2: It's the busiest weekend of the year for many restaurants like Sotto Voce.
6: It makes our year.
2: Also looking to bank on the FIFA World Cup with watch parties.
6: Since post-COVID, a lot of the restaurants have not done well, so a festival like this can really help us out.
2: The annual street festival shutting down College Street between Bathurst and Shaw until 3 Monday morning, one of many road closures this weekend for festivals and events. On Saturday, multiple roads will be closed for the annual Portugal Day Parade, including a significant stretch of St. Clair West from Robina Avenue to Old Weston Road from 8 a.m. until 2 in the afternoon.
7: Out of the downtown area. Actually, I'm going to head out of town for the weekend.
3: Just walk around. It is going to be congested, but that's the summer in the cities.
2: On Sunday, 4,800 cyclists will hit the road for the 19th annual Princess Margaret Cancer Foundation Ride. That will include several road and lane closures along the Queensway, Bloor and the West Mall.
8: We were just shy of 4,200 riders last year, so pretty significant increase.
2: The two-day ride from Toronto to Niagara, formerly known as the Ride to Conquer Cancer, is the foundation's largest fundraiser for cancer research and patient care.
8: Princess Margaret benefits cancer patients across the world, specifically the work that they're doing on

0: on innovative therapies, so new ways of treating our patients, diagnosing cancer earlier.
1: The city urging anyone with plans of traveling near these events to use transit. And the good news is, with the World Cup now underway, there are no planned subway shutdowns. Mike Walker, CTV News.
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12: Kazuma Okamoto stole the show at Rogers Center tonight as the Blue Jays opened a series with the Yankees.
13: Having a good year, Cam Schlittler's terrific. There's one high and deep. Down the left field line. Gone! Into the 500 level.
12: The third baseman launched a two-run homer into the upper deck in the first inning to give the Jays a 3-0 lead. Even his teammates were in awe. Okamoto is just the 10th player in franchise history to reach the 500 level with a homer. The Jays went on to beat the Yankees 8-5.
14: Matched up with...
12: Toronto Temple were on the road tonight visiting the Washington Mystics. The game would go down to the wire with the Mystics hitting that buzzer beater to take the game 86-85. The loss, just their second in six games. Toronto returns home Sunday to take on the Atlanta Dream.
15: And five, Kelly gets it away. Spin move, end zone, touchdown!
12: Meanwhile, the Argos kicked off their season on the road in Montreal tonight. The Argos put up 10 points in the second quarter and took the lead in the third, but the Alouettes rallied with 20 in the fourth to win the game 37-30. The Argos' next game is a week from tomorrow in Ottawa.
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12: For those who did not get a ticket to Canada's match at Rogers Stadium today. 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
8: Very exciting.
5: Could you imagine it would be like this?
8: No, I did not.
5: FanFest bringing thousands to cheer on the nation in the first ever World Cup match played in Canada.
22: What is it like in the city right now?
23: It's absolute mayhem. Everyone's wearing red. Super good vibes.
22: Oh, it's so exciting! Exciting, the energy, the level!
5: And fans here are celebrating the multinational nature of the World Cup.
22: Who are you cheering for today?
23: Canada, for sure.
22: But for the whole tournament, who are you cheering for?
23: Brazil.
24: I mean, it's always first like the one you were born in, and then the second the one that hugged you, so Canada's the second one.
22: Okay, so you're wearing Bosnia, your mom's wearing Canada. Yeah. Talk about it.
25: So we represent both countries. Canada and Bosnia. We're both going to be winners at the end, but I know there's only one winner.
5: As the day started in Liberty Village, fans were saying cheers early.
22: Early start. You got to get down here early.
26: Well, you got to have some fun before you go to the game. You got to experience the atmosphere.
27: It's vibrant. It's lively. It's excited. I'm so thrilled to be here today.
5: Inside the Brazen Head, those headed to Toronto Stadium were taking in the atmosphere.
28: The atmosphere is palpable, and it's only going to get better as the day goes along. I think this game means a lot to a lot of Canadian soccer fans.
29: I don't know what to expect. Like, I'm excited, but like, I think once I get in there, I'll really.
5: Despite being on home soil, there were more than a few Bosnia-Herzegovina fans making their presence felt.
30: Well, I'm just too excited. My first World Cup game, so just kind of super excited to watch it.
5: Once the match started, the celebration turned tense when Bosnia scored first.
28: Pretty devastated, honestly. I feel like Canada had the better chances, and unfortunately Bosnia just had one really good chance and they scored it.
5: Canada would not be denied, pushing back and fans getting what they came to see.
22: Oh my, it's unreal, unreal. The tension the whole time leading up to that exact moment, everyone starts jumping and screaming, that's what we're here for.
5: Now, the celebration continues.
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12: And that's our report for this evening. 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For Lindsay Morrison and all of us here at CTV News, have a good night. I'm Zariah Allman. We'll see you tomorrow.

0: Gray driving forward. Played through towards Kyle Larin! It's Kyle Larin with the goal! He's only just come into the game!
1: History was made at Toronto Stadium today with Toronto hosting its first ever FIFA World Cup game. The match ending in a draw. We'll have all the highlights straight ahead. And our CP24 chopper was over the scene, showing the moment 43,000 fans exit Toronto Stadium as they head home from the historic match. We'll have everything you need to know on the commute around the city coming up.
2: You know, I'm proud of my country. They did a great job. And on top of that, I got some pita and some budak, so I'm okay with that.
1: While thousands were packed into Toronto Stadium, several watch parties across the GTA were filled with fans of both Canada and Bosnia and Herzegovina. All the highlights straight ahead. This is Toronto's breaking news, CP24. Hello, I'm Sija Liu. Thanks so much for joining us. History was made at Toronto Stadium in Canada's opening World Cup match against Bosnia and Herzegovina.
0: Kone driving forward, played through towards Kyle Larin.
1: The crowd erupting as Kyle Larin, Canada's all-time leading scorer, tying the matchup at 1-1 in the 78th minute. Larin didn't start the match, but made an immediate impact after entering. Both teams secure a point in Group B action. It's the first point for Canadian men in World Cup history.
3: It was special for me. I was ready to come in and score and to help the team, to help the stadium, the fans to get back with us, you know. And I think we had many chances, and then I told you the goals are going to come, and I said that from before. I score when Canada needs me, and I'm always good.
4: How did you feel, though, when you were taken out of the starting lineup? How much did that motivate you, especially when your team needed you?
3: Yeah, I mean, I want to play every game, and I've been working hard all season in my club to play every game, but sometimes you don't have control. But I have control when I go in the game, and I showed today I should be playing.
4: Toronto, the city's been alive this week, so we've really enjoyed being here. I expect Vancouver to be the same. All the red jerseys were outstanding. We need the same in Vancouver. Keep pushing this team. Keep rooting on the goals. We got to give these guys confidence and make them believe that they can be really winners, right? So we'll keep pushing.
1: Incredible sights this afternoon as Toronto hosted the first ever World Cup match in Canada. This was the scene earlier today before the match. The team bus pulling into Toronto Stadium about 2 hours before their first match against Bosnia and Herzegovina. The Canadians entered the match as favorites and were able to secure a point with a 1-1 draw. Qatar and Switzerland are the other two countries making up Group B. They play tomorrow in Vancouver. A massive ovation as goalkeeper Maxime Crépeau led the team onto the field. Stéphane Estacchio wore the captain's armband in the absence of Alphonso Davies, who continues to nurse an injury. Canada is now heading out west to take on Qatar on Thursday.
5: Dangerous this for Canada. Bašić with the ball into the front post, and it's not in on the goal line. Bosnia with the opening goal of the game.
1: Bosnia opened the scoring on a header in this corner kick in the 21st minute, sending the Bosnian fans into a frenzy at Toronto Stadium.
5: Bašić with the ball into the front post, and it's not in on the goal line.
1: And this was the reaction at a watch party in Etobicoke. Fans going wild when the underdog Bosnians took the early lead over the Canadians. CP24's Phil Perkins was at this watch party, hanging out with the fans all day long, and he has more from Etobicoke.
6: Pretty hard to believe that this parking lot behind me just a couple hours ago was packed with easily 2,000 plus people. Not just cheering on Bosnia, though it was about 90%, but you had a fair amount of Canada kits as well as Croatia. Even saw a couple Korea kits as well. In what was supposed to be just a neighborhood watch party to watch the World Cup, the plaza outside this Balkan grocery store, but it took on a life of its own. It started getting corporate sponsorships, and it ended up being the place to be for Bosnians, where there's a very highly concentrated Bosnian community here in this part of Etobicoke. This was the place to be if people did not want to trek downtown to FanFest or to Canada House to watch the first ever World Cup match on Canadian soil. And it was a tense one. Bosnia had the opening goal with 21 minutes into the first half. And then Kyle Larin, the Brampton Bagman, that's his nickname, playing for his Premier League club in Southampton. He then had the equalizer in the 78th minute. And people were a little conflicted when he did score. People in their Bosnia kits, in their Croatia kits, wanting to stand up and cheer, but then they kind of hesitated a little bit. But towards the end, everybody was happy. There was no winner. There was no loser. They all share 1 point each. Of course, the next match is against Switzerland and Qatar, the rest of their group. They want the full 3 points. But in the end, it was all happy. Everyone felt great. There was food. There was contest. Two matches at Toronto Stadium. Lovely music. Nice Euro beats. Nice Bosnian beats as well. It was such a good time. Everyone was real happy after the match. Here's what some people had to say after the 90th minute.
7: I feel good because I'm half Bosnian and half Canadian. So really, it's just a tie. Because we're here in Canada, but also everybody's watching in Bosnia. So I'm pretty happy.
8: I'm a little sad. I had little tears in my eyes. You know, like, Bosnia is underdog at the end of the day. And but Canada did dominate, so.
6: You didn't play like underdogs, though. I thought Bosnia was very physical.
8: No.
6: Yeah.
8: That's how we are. That's how we are. You know, we're a small country. We have to demonstrate. We have to be out here. We deserve to be out here. And we will. We will. We'll show who we are. And I'm okay with that. I'm happy. This game was good. You learn a lot from this. And that's that. So.
6: Perfect.
8: Go Bosnia and go Canada.
6: Now, the owners of Marakovic Fine Food told me that once this was done, it was such a success. People came up to him saying, so we're going to see you next week when Bosnia takes on Switzerland. He said, no. It took a lot of time to do this. Again, this is an event that took on a life of its own. He had to get a rental for a huge LED screen, the DJ, the food, everything, the contest. They said, when Bosnia do advance to the next stage, that's when they'll think about maybe having another watch party, because it was that fun. It was the quintessential neighborhood watch party, something that I haven't been to in quite some time, and it was a lot of fun. Send back to you.
1: And the next one will be even bigger. Thank you, Phil. Now, before things kicked off at Toronto Stadium, the city hosted the second FIFA World Cup opening ceremony.
9: This is more than a moment. This is true connection.
1: First Nations singer-songwriter William Prince took center stage, honoring Canada's First Nations and Indigenous communities as he welcomed the audience to Toronto.

Brampton's own Alessia Cara was the first to perform at the stadium, kicking off a star-studded lineup that also featured other homegrown music stars like Jessie Reyez and Nora Fatehi. Also performed, leading fans into a rousing rendition of Bring It On Home to Me by American soul singer Sam Cooke.

0: Alanis Morissette sang the national anthem to a cheering crowd before Canada's first FIFA World Cup match got underway on home soil. Thousands of Canada fans gathered at Trinity Bellwoods Park to march to the stadium, a football tradition before major international games. Draped in Canadian flags and setting off flares, they chanted and sang fan songs in support of the home team. And a massive group of Bosnian supporters were decked out in blue and yellow in support of their country. Thousands gathered at Stanley Park and marched to Toronto Stadium. This is Toronto's breaking news. CP24, stay with us. We have much more of your top stories next.
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0: There was an increased police presence after the game to stagger the crowd leaving Toronto Stadium and to help keep fans safe. CP24's crime analyst Steve Ryan has a closer look at the security in the city.
12: Well, for the most part, the objective for police is to be present, of course, but it's hoped that that's all they have to do. It's just their mere presence will be enough to reassure people that they are safe. Public safety is always paramount. For the most part, according to what police tell us, there has been very little to report with regards to any criminal behavior. There was one incident that police tell us about, and they said at 2:10 this afternoon, two fans inside of Toronto Stadium were involved in an argument, a disturbance, and as a result, police and security had to attend. And during the arrests of these two individuals, two police officers were injured, minor injuries, thankfully, but nonetheless, it's still very serious. Anytime you put your hands on a police officer, those two individuals have been charged with assault police, and they have court dates in the near future. But other than that, CJ, the police are just doing what the operational plan was designed for them to do, and that was just be present and be prepared to act if, in fact, there was a need to. And for the most part, most of the officers that we see are mingling with the crowds down here downtown, and they're just enjoying the atmosphere along with the fans who are here to celebrate this World Cup here in the city of Toronto. I'll send it back to you.
0: Thank you for this update, Steve. This is Toronto's breaking news, CP24. Several people have been arrested in connection with a deadly shooting in Rexdale back in late May. We'll have those updates next.
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0: Tributes continue to pour in for a Toronto police officer killed in the line of duty. Constable Mark Pinizzotto was a married father of 14-year-old twins. The 43-year-old member of the emergency task force was fatally shot yesterday morning on Martha Eaton Way after entering an apartment to carry out a search warrant. Another officer returned fire at the suspect, identified as 19-year-old Nicholas Bennett. He was taken to the hospital and remains in critical condition. Police say the investigation is linked to several shootings, including one at the U.S. consulate in March. Toronto Police Association President Clayton Campbell joined John Tory on News Talk 1010 this morning to talk about how police officers are dealing with Pinizzotto's death.
22: We don't forget about Jeffrey Northrup, Andrew Hung, Laura Ellis, as an example, who died in the line of duty in the early 2000s. We still have a relationship with her daughter, Paige, who is now a paramedic in Durham Region. We'll never forget Mark's family in the decades to come, just like we don't forget those members, and we will support them every step of the way. And like you said, not just for the next few weeks, but in the years and decades to come.
0: Police are searching for 19-year-old Zara Jabi and believe he could be linked to the consulate shooting. Investigators say he is armed and dangerous, and anyone who sees him is asked to call 911. Court documents show police arrested and charged another suspect in the consulate shooting yesterday. 18-year-old Sheldon Tracy Stewart was accused of firing a gun at the consulate and committing a violent attack on the official premises of an internationally protected person. Tracy Stewart also faces several weapons charges over alleged incidents that took place yesterday. Police have not said if the charges stem from the raid that led to Constable Pinizzotto's death. The body of OPP Constable Taryn Bally was transported from the coroner's office in North York to Thornhill today. Constable Bally was killed in the line of duty in Northern Ontario on Tuesday. The procession traveled to a funeral home near Yonge and the 407, where it was met by an honor guard of police officers. OPP Sergeant Aaron Cranton says this is a difficult time for all who wear the uniform.
23: Today, we honor Provincial Constable Bally. It is a difficult time as we come together as various police services, emergency responders, and members of the public to truly remember somebody important that served his community and was there to protect us.
24: They put their lives in jeopardy for us, so we need to come and support them and show that we do appreciate what they do.
25: Solidarity, and to let them know that they're not alone, and we appreciate everything that they do for us. And we're always going to be here for them, even when it seems that it's only them that are going through it. I think that when something like this happens, everybody feels it.
26: I've always seen him smiling. I've always seen him dancing. He was so full of life.
0: Bali was struck and killed by a vehicle he was attempting to stop in Hearst, just over 500 kilometers east of Thunder Bay. The OPP say the 18-year-old behind the wheel had escaped a hospital where he was being assessed under the Mental Health Act. 29-year-old Bali had been with the OPP for 2.5 years and was assigned to the Central Ontario's Dufferin Detachment, but was on deployment with the James Bay Detachment. Funeral arrangements haven't been finalized yet. Toronto police have arrested 7 people in connection with the deadly shooting in Rexdale in late May. It happened here at this building in the area of Queens Plate Drive and Rexdale Boulevard on May 31st. The victim was pronounced dead at the scene. He was identified as 28-year-old Anthony Taylor. One arrest was made at the time, but a Canada-wide warrant was then issued for 7 others. They have all now been taken into custody. They are facing charges of second-degree murder. This is Toronto's breaking news, CP24. Stay with us. More of your top stories next.
1: A major heat wave's moving in, courtesy of Love Island USA. Forecasts predict 100% chance of romance and drama. This will be the hottest season yet.
2: Yeah, Larry was playing like crazy. But like, I'm confident. I think we got a good shot of doing something this season. I just can't imagine us without him. He's my favorite person to watch too, so I don't know what I'd do.
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0: Kazuma Okamoto stole the show at Rogers Center tonight as the Blue Jays opened a series with the Yankees.
31: And having a good year, Cam Schlittler's terrific. There's one high and deep. Down the left field line. Gone! Into the 500 level.
0: The third baseman launched a two-run homer into the upper deck in the first inning to give the Jays a 3-0 lead. Even his teammates were in awe. Okamoto is just the 10th player in franchise history to reach the 500 level with a homer. The Jays went on to beat the Yankees 8-5. Before the game tonight, the Blue Jays paid tribute to Toronto Constable Mark Pinizzotto and OPP Constable Taryn Bally.
32: The New York Yankees and Toronto Blue Jays mourn the loss of 2 police officers in the line of duty this week.
0: Benizzotto was fatally shot during a raid in North York yesterday, and Bali was killed while trying to apprehend a driver in Northern Ontario on Tuesday. A moment of silence was held at Rogers Center tonight. The Argos kicked off their season on the road in Montreal tonight.
33: N5, Kelly gets it away. Spin move, end zone, touchdown!
0: The Argos put up 10 points in the second quarter and took the lead in the third, but the Alouettes rallied with 20 in the fourth to win the game 37-30. The Argos' next game is a week from tomorrow in Ottawa. And on the court, the Toronto Tempo were on the road tonight visiting the Washington Mystics.
34: Matched up with... Washington
0: And this one went down to the wire with the Mystics hitting a buzzer beater to edge the tempo 86-85. The loss is just their second in six games. The tempo return home to take on the Atlanta Dream this Sunday afternoon. One of Toronto's most popular street parties is underway. The Taste of Little Italy is taking over College Street this weekend. 500,000 people are expected at the festival, where they can experience live music and other events and, of course, delicious Italian cuisine. If you're not feeling pasta or pizza, there are also vendors selling food from all over the world. College Street is closed between Shaw and Bathurst through Sunday. This is Toronto's breaking news. CP24, stay with us. More of your top stories and World Cup highlights next.

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3: There are new movies to watch this weekend if you're not tuning into the World Cup.
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3: Disclosure Day is Steven Spielberg's latest foray into extraterrestrial filmmaking. It stars Emily Blunt as a meteorologist who starts speaking in clicks and buzzes during a broadcast, which turns out to be an alien language, setting off a conspiracy with the government trying to shut it all down and making sure that no one ever knows about aliens existing. Film critic Richard Krauss says the film is plotting and repetitious and not his favorite work of Spielberg.
5: You have someone else.
6: This movie is repetitious. Even though it's got great performances from Emily Blunt and from Eve Hewson, who plays a supporting character in the film, the movie to me didn't really get to the point quickly enough. And then when it got there, it became kind of frustrating while I was waiting for something more to happen as the end credits approached. So I gave Disclosure Day, which does have some great Spielberg flourishes in it. There's some really lovely filmmaking in here. Just not enough of it. I give it 2.5 stars out of 5, and it's in theaters this weekend.
7: Madam President, have you made a decision?
8: I have. It's time to nuke Russia. Kidding!
3: Stop That Train stars RuPaul as the president of the United States trying to navigate a potential disaster when a storm threatens to derail a train called the Glamazonian Express, which could also take out a part of Los Angeles.
6: This is a movie kind of like a spiritual cousin to the airplane movies, I suppose. You know, big disaster movie that is also just a joke a second. So like I said about Scary Movie 6 last week, if you don't like a joke, sit there for a second because there's going to be another one right afterwards and another one right after that. If you're a fan of Drag Race, and there's a lot of people out there that are, you'll probably like Stop That Train a lot. If you're not a fan of the chaotic show, you might not. But I give it 3.5 stars out of 5, and it's in theaters right now.
9: Evil begets evil. Evil doesn't give up.
3: And The Voice of Our Mother is the new family drama playing in theaters. The plot involves a death in a family, reviving old animosities and secrets, leaving a group of estranged siblings to wonder if their situation is natural or supernatural. Krause says it's a story of evil awoken from resentment, revenge, grief, and intergenerational trauma. Krause describes it as a slow burn that does a nice job of blending family dysfunction with the supernatural. He gives this one 3.5 stars. This is Toronto's breaking news, CP24. Thanks so much for joining us. Toronto's top stories and all the highlights from the FIFA World Cup next.

0: through towards Kyle Larin. It's Kyle Larin with the goal. He's only just come into the game. And now Kyle Larin writes a new story in Canada's sporting history with the country's first World Cup goal on home soil.
1: History was made today at Toronto Stadium as Canada hosted its first ever FIFA World Cup game, the home team securing a hard-fought draw against Bosnia and Herzegovina. Good evening. It was a festive atmosphere this afternoon as thousands of fans poured into Toronto Stadium. Supporters of both Canada and Bosnia brought the energy to the first ever World Cup game in Canada. Soccer fans from around the world making the journey to cheer on their team. CTV's Rahim Ladani was outside of Toronto Stadium after the game to ask how fans were feeling.
2: It's not the result Canada had wanted or hoped for, but they'll certainly take the 1-1 draw to get their first point in World Cup history. They had so many chances, including one ball which just went off the top of the crossbar and didn't cross the line. But here inside Toronto Stadium, it's about so much more than just the score on the pitch. It's about the fan experience. Throughout the day, we've been chatting with families and fans who have come from all across the city, the province, and even North America to be here. Let's talk to some gentlemen. Hi, how are you? Tell me, where did you come from today and why did you want to be
3: here? Tanzania.
2: You're from Tanzania?
3: Yeah.
2: Why did you want to be here today to support Canada?
3: Well, it's the first time I wanted to watch FIFA. I have family here, so I decided to come here all the way from Africa. And I'm proud of the Canadian team.
2: Was it worth the experience?
3: It's amazing. I would say the FIFA has done well apart from the prizes. The prizes have been lower. But this people are awesome. They're making us dance, stay here, be around, enjoy the atmosphere. So very proud of the city, very proud of the country, and very proud of the media. Everyone has handled very well. I think the city has done well overall. It's just the FIFA, the prices are very high.
2: The prices are something that we've been hearing a lot about. Some fans that we've been speaking with spending upwards of $3,000 for one ticket. That is certainly been a challenge in terms of access. But the game day vibe here today has been bar none. It has been something that the people in this city have never really experienced before. A lot of these visuals we often just see in Europe, South America, and that is what makes today so special. This is a historic moment, not just in Toronto history, but Canadian history. Let's chat with one more fan. We got to with his family. They were dancing with us earlier. You're here with the family. Why did you want to bring everyone, and what does it mean to be here together?
4: Once in a lifetime experience. We had to bring everyone here. We don't know when or if it will ever happen again.
2: Are you having fun?
5: Yeah.
2: Are you having fun?
5: Yes.
2: Can you say, go Canada, go?
5: Go Canada, go!
2: That's awesome. And this is only game one. So yes, Team Canada will now head over to Vancouver, but there's a lot more World Cup action happening here at Toronto Stadium. For now, though, I'll send it back to you.
1: CTV's Rahim Ladani reporting from Toronto Stadium. Opening ceremonies at Toronto Stadium included an impressive lineup of Canadian star power. It began with a celebration of Canada's Indigenous peoples and cultures led by Juno-winning singer-songwriter William Prince. That was followed by special performances from several Canadian and global celebrities. Brampton's own Alessia Cara was joined by Palestinian-Chilean singer Eliana performing their official FIFA World Cup track, Illuminate. Also taking to the field at Toronto Stadium, Canadian music icon Michael Bublé, along with Toronto's The Soul Power Choir. They performed Sam Cooke's Bring It On Home to Me. And fresh off her induction into the Songwriters Hall of Fame, Alanis Morissette sang O Canada ahead of the match, a performance that ended with a special flyover by the Canadian Snowbirds past the cheering crowds at Toronto Stadium. Toronto violinist Alexander Gajic performed the Bosnia and Herzegovina anthem ahead of the draw. We'll have more news in a moment. Here's a live look right now at what is now a quiet soccer pitch outside of Nathan Phillips Square. Still really mild out there. It's 19 degrees under clear skies. Lindsay Morrison has our first look at the forecast.
6: Clear skies tonight, and Zoraida, it is going to be a little cooler overnight compared to last night, which I think will be more comfortable for sleeping. 17 degrees, the forecast overnight low. Tomorrow, we are still tapping into some heat. 30 degrees is likely to feel like 33. That's at the warmest point of the day, and we do expect that it will be mainly sunny. However, there is a slight chance of a quick passing shower, especially in central and eastern sections of the province. Here's our forecast radar. Sunday is looking unsettled. We could see some showers and some thunderstorms, mainly midday, hopefully clearing out for the evening. Your weekend forecast looks like this. Sunday is also going to be significantly cooler, and much of next week will be too. We've got a detailed look at your 7-day forecast coming up. For now, back to you, Zoraida.
1: Thank you, Lindsay. In other news today, we are learning more about the Toronto police officer killed in the line of duty. Constable Mark Pinizzotto was executing a search warrant in North York when he was shot. CTV's Beth McDonnell reports.
7: Forensic investigators with Toronto Police and the Special Investigations Unit combed the scene inside the North York residential tower. One day after 43-year-old Toronto Police Constable Mark Pinizzotto was shot and killed in the line of duty. On Facebook, his mother, Linda, writing in a post, "Mark is one of my extraordinary sons, our hero," calling him an incredible father, son, husband, coach, and friend of many. "His devastating passing, the cruel heartbreak of reality, has brought us to our knees. He idolized his, our whole family. Our Mark was a dedicated ETF police officer who worked relentlessly, determined to safeguard us around the clock. Mark is our beacon of hope, guiding us with his message to bring an end to violence." Beyond his job as a highly skilled officer, an 18-year veteran of the service, the father of 14-year-old twins was also an accomplished hockey player who played professionally in Europe and, over the past decade, was heavily involved in teaching young people the sport. The Oakville Rangers Hockey Club writing on its website, "The organization is mourning the loss of a remarkable man who meant so much to so many," adding, "For the young athletes he coached, Mark was someone they looked up to, trusted, and learned from. He cared deeply about every player and was committed to helping them grow not only as athletes, but as people. He invested his time freely, shared his knowledge, and led with kindness, patience, and integrity. The example he set will remain with his players for the rest of their lives." Early Thursday morning, Pinizzotto took part in a raid executing a search warrant on Martha Eaton Way near Black Creek and Trithewey Drives. The SIU says when he entered a fourth-floor unit, a suspect shot him before another officer fired back at the suspect multiple times. He is still in hospital in critical condition, and police say 19-year-old Nicholas Bennett will be charged with first-degree murder. Police are looking for another suspect, 19-year-old Zara Jabi. Officers have linked him to the larger investigation that brought officers to the building, which they say is connected to the shooting at the U.S. consulate. Destin Bujang with the Black Creek Youth Initiative says he works with families who recognize Jabi.
8: He's a 19-year-old in the community like any other 19-year-old. He's a normal young man who rides a bicycle and plays with his friends. They say we went to school with him. We have seen him around, and it's scary if your classmate that you went to school with was on the headlines.
7: He says condolences go out to Pinizzotto's colleagues and loved ones. Bujang also says it's important to ask how the community got to this point, because there is a huge gap in access to resources and opportunities. Since the raid, he says people here are experiencing a range of emotions, from fear to sadness and confusion. And the priority now is to make sure young people feel seen and have trauma-sensitive spaces to express themselves. Beth McDonnell, CTV News.
1: And court documents show that another suspect has been charged in the consulate shooting. 18-year-old Sheldon Tracy Stewart is accused of firing a gun at the consulate and committing a violent attack on the official premises of an internationally protected person. Tracy Stewart also faces several weapons charges. Police have not said if the charges stem from the raid that led to Constable Pinizzotto's death. Meanwhile, dozens of first responders lined the street in a show of support and solidarity as the hearse carrying the body of OPP Constable Taryn Bally arrived at a Thornhill funeral home. The Brampton native was killed earlier this week in Northern Ontario. CTV's Janice Golding with more.
9: Under a billowing Canadian flag, first responders lined the roadway outside the chief coroner's office early this morning. A show of unwavering support and respect for a fallen officer and his family. A solid blue line saluting the Ontario Provincial Police motorcade escorting the body of Constable Taryn Bally to its final resting place.
10: It feels heavy, but we sincerely appreciate the support that has been shown by members of the community, our other police services that are here, first responders. It goes a long way in helping us as we grieve and mourn.
9: The 29-year-old was killed over the noon hour Tuesday, struck while trying to stop a vehicle in Hearst, Ontario, some 9.5 hours northwest of Toronto.
11: The vehicle that struck Constable Bally was allegedly driven by an 18-year-old who'd fled from a hospital where he was being assessed under the authority of the Mental Health Act.
9: Constable Bally, who originally hailed from Brampton, was a rookie police officer with just 2.5 years on the job. He'd volunteered for a deployment with the James Bay Detachment in Northern Ontario to help with a staffing shortage when he was killed.
12: I'm not angry, no. I'm so proud. I'm so proud to what he did for the community.
9: Sanjeet Sandhu says she's known Officer Bally since they were classmates.
12: We grew up together, and I'm just trying to find my way to be there and to meet him, to see him for the last time.
9: Sandhu joined others from the community today outside the Kane Jarrett Funeral Home in Thornhill to say farewell to her fallen friend.
12: He was so full of life, and I cannot imagine him in that van. Like, it's so hard.
9: Others who didn't know Constable Bally at all also came to show their respect.
13: Well, they put their lives in jeopardy for us, so we need to come and support them and show that we do appreciate what they do.
14: Solidarity, and to let them know that they're not alone, and we appreciate everything that they do for us.
11: 18-year-old Justin Verano was in court on Wednesday to face charges including first-degree murder, dangerous driving, assaulting a police officer, and flight from police. He'll be next in court on June 24th. Janice Golding, CTV News.
1: Seven women were rushed to hospital in London, Ontario, after a vehicle crashed through the wall of a mall and into a fitness center where a class was getting underway.
15: The room exploded. And everything flew, glass, bricks from the wall. And then we all looked around and there's a vehicle inside the building. And it hit some of the gals from the class.
1: It happened around 7:40 a.m. at the Good Life Fitness at Sherwood Forest Mall. Investigators say the vehicle accelerated into the building, but they don't suspect terrorism as a motive at this point. One of the injured women was listed in critical condition. The driver is among those hurt. Police say criminal charges are pending. Toronto police have arrested seven people in connection with a deadly Rexdale shooting in late May. It happened at this building in the area of Queen's Plate Drive and Rexdale Boulevard on May 31st. The victim was pronounced dead on scene. He was identified as 28-year-old Anthony Taylor. One arrest was made at the time, but a Canada-wide warrant was then issued for seven others. They've all now been taken into custody, facing charges of second-degree murder. Meanwhile, police have released images of a suspect in a hate-motivated assault investigation. They're trying to identify this person. Investigators say a victim was assaulted on a streetcar near Dundas and Spadina on March 27th, and anti-black racial slurs were directed at the victim. Anyone with information is asked to contact police, the hate crime unit, or Crime Stoppers. Coming up here on CTV News, the World Cup, just one of a number of events happening in the city this weekend. CTV's Mike Walker has a roundup of the festivities and the road closures.
6: World Cup play continues tomorrow. There are three different games happening. The first in Santa Clara. Weather looks good in California. Then in the evening, a game in New Jersey. Risk of thunderstorms. And the final game of the night in the Boston area. Stay with us. We're going to take another look at your weekend weather forecast a little closer to home after the break.
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25: Yeah, Larry was playing like crazy. But, like, I'm confident. I think we got a good shot of doing something this season. I just can't imagine us without him. He's my favorite person to watch, too, so I don't know what I'd do.
26: The division's looking really strong this year. We might have a chance of going to the finals.
25: But I don't know. What do you think?
27: Man, I think you talk too much.
25: Okay.
27: You hear that? That's nice.
1: 19 degrees out there under clear skies after what was a really nice day today. It turned out to be pretty sunny, high of 26, with a wind chill sitting in and around 28 this afternoon. So it's not bad at all as the Team Canada FIFA World Cup match got underway today. There is a little bit of unsettled for your weekend. You'll want to get out on Saturday, better 2 days. Here's Lindsay with more.
6: 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You don't

0: Horseshoe that we expect those highs near 30 degrees. Elsewhere, temperatures should be a little cooler in the mid to upper 20s instead. But yes, we do have some active weather to talk about. So your Saturday, at least here in southern Ontario, should be dry. There is a chance of a quick passing shower. If you're joining us from communities to the east of Georgian Bay, more likely that you are going to have an unsettled weekend overall with the chance of showers on Saturday too. So let's set the forecast radar in motion. We can see that showers move in as we head through midday on Saturday. Into Sunday, though, this is when things become much more active. So risk of thunderstorms into the early morning hours of Sunday. There's a good amount of rain that's going to fall through the early part of the afternoon. Conditions should clear out and dry out by the time we reach Sunday evening. Hopefully some sun before the day is done. And then Monday is looking like a drier, sunnier day, but it is going to be cooler in the wake of that system and that front. This should give you an idea of approximately how much rain we are expecting across southern Ontario. It's a decent amount. If you are heading to the RBC Canadian Open this weekend, again, a reminder that Saturday will be hot. Sunday could be stormy at times. Temperature-wise, a daytime high of around 21 degrees Sunday could feel refreshing for many. A nice change after the hot, muggy weather we've had for much of this week. Your seven-day forecast looks like this. Let's talk about early next week, overall cooler conditions. We will keep an eye on the chances of showers for Tuesday, Wednesday, and Thursday looks a little more unsettled and cloudy. Overall, temperatures are pretty close to where they should be this time of year. Have a great weekend, everyone. That's your look at the weather. Zoraida, back to you.
1: Thank you, Lindsay. Well, our CTV News chopper was over Exhibition Place after the World Cup game as thousands of people made their way toward the GO trains. Police were on hand to stagger the crowd and prevent overcrowding on the platform. Police say before the match, they responded to reports of altercations in the stands and arrested two Bosnian and Herzegovina supporters. Two police officers suffered minor injuries. Both people were arrested and charged with assaulting police. And the FIFA World Cup is just one of the many events taking place in this in the city this weekend, from a major street festival to a parade to an annual charity ride, and the Blue Jays hosting the New York Yankees. There's certainly lots to do and also a few roads to avoid. CTV's Mike Walker with the details.
2: The tables are being placed, the grills fired up as the stage is set for the Taste of Little Italy on College Street.
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2: Also looking to bank on the FIFA World Cup with watch parties.
6: Since post-COVID, a lot of the restaurants have not done well, so a festival like this can really help us out.
2: The annual street festival shutting down College Street between Bathurst and Shaw and Tome 3 Monday morning, one of many road closures this weekend for festivals and events. On Saturday, multiple roads will be closed for the annual Portugal Day Parade, including a significant stretch of St. Clair West from Robina Avenue to Old Weston Road from 8 a.m. until 2 in the afternoon.
7: Out of the downtown area. Actually, I'm going to head out of town for the weekend.
3: Just walk around.
4: It is going to be congested, but that's the summer in the cities.
2: On Sunday, 4,800 cyclists will hit the road for the 19th annual Princess Margaret Cancer Foundation ride. That will include several road and lane closures along the Queensway, Bloor, and the West Mall.
8: We were just shy of 4,200 riders last year, so pretty significant increase.
2: The two-day ride from Toronto to Niagara, formerly known as the Ride to Conquer Cancer, is the foundation's largest fundraiser for cancer research and patient care.
8: Princess Margaret benefits cancer patients across the world, specifically the work that they're doing on innovative therapies, so new ways of treating our patients, diagnosing cancer earlier.
2: The city urging anyone with plans of traveling near these events to use transit. And the good news is, with the World Cup now underway, there are no planned subway shutdowns. Mike Walker, CTV News.
9: He became the director of his life, an Exotica, an extraordinary travel crafter, made it happen. And now, don't miss the new spring Black Friday with the best prices of the year.
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7: Kazuma Okamoto stole the show at Rogers Center tonight as the Blue Jays opened a series with the Yankees.
8: Having a good year, Cam Schwindler's terrific. There's one high and deep. Down the left field line. Gone! Into the 500 level.
7: The third baseman launched a two-run homer into the upper deck in the first inning to give the Jays a 3-0 lead. Even his teammates were in awe. Okamoto is just the 10th player in franchise history to reach the 500 level with a homer. The Jays went on to beat the Yankees 8-5.
9: Matched up with... And the ball bounces enough. Off they go! Washington!
7: Toronto Temple were on the road tonight visiting the Washington Mystics. The game would go down to the wire with the Mystics hitting that buzzer beater to take the game 86-85. The loss, just their second in six games. Toronto returns home Sunday to take on the Atlanta Dream.
10: And five, Kelly gets it away. Spin move, end zone, touchdown!
7: Meanwhile, the Argos kicked off their season on the road in Montreal tonight. The Argos put up 10 points in the second quarter and took the lead in the third, but the Alouettes rallied with 20 in the fourth to win the game 37-30. The Argos' next game is a week from tomorrow in Ottawa.
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7: For those who did not get a ticket to Canada's match at Rogers Stadium today, the FIFA Fan Zone Festival Zone was the next best thing, a place where people from all over the world gather to celebrate the game. CTV's Sean Lethong was there catching up with fans.
16: The elation of this moment in Canada, celebrating the beautiful game at home.
17: Imagine it would be like this.
18: No, I did not.
16: FanFest, bringing thousands to cheer on the nation in the first ever World Cup match played in Canada.
5: What is it like in the city right now?
13: It's absolute mayhem. Everyone's wearing red, super good vibes.
5: Oh, it's so exciting. Exciting, the energy, the level.
16: And fans here are celebrating the multinational nature of the World Cup.
5: Who are you cheering for today?
13: Canada, for sure.
5: But for the whole tournament, who are you cheering for?
13: Brazil.
17: I mean, it's always first, like, the one you were born in, and then the second, the one that hugged you. So Canada's the second one.
5: Okay, so you're wearing Bosnia, your mom's wearing Canada. Yeah. Talk about it.
18: So we represent both countries, Canada and Bosnia. We're both going to be winners at the end, but I know there's only one winner.
16: As the day started in Liberty Village, fans were saying cheers early.
5: Early start. You got to get down here early.
19: Well, you got to have some fun before you go to the game. You got to experience the atmosphere.
20: It's vibrant. It's lively. It's excited. I'm so thrilled to be here today.
16: Inside the Brazen Head, those headed to Toronto Stadium were taking in the atmosphere.
21: The atmosphere is palpable, and it's only going to get better as the day goes along. I think this game means a lot to a lot of Canadian soccer fans.
22: I don't know what to expect. Like, I'm excited, but like, I think once I get in there, I'll really...
16: Despite being on home soil, there were more than a few Bosnia-Herzegovina fans making their presence felt.
23: Well, I'm just too excited. My first World Cup game, so just kind of super excited to watch it.
13: Go Bosnia!
16: Once the match started, the celebration turned tense when Bosnia scored first.
24: Pretty devastated, honestly. I feel like Canada had the better chances, and unfortunately Bosnia just had one really good chance and they scored it.
16: Canada would not be denied, pushing back and fans getting what they came to see.
5: Oh my, it's unreal, unreal. The tension the whole time leading up to that exact moment, everyone starts jumping and screaming, that's what we're here for.
16: Now, the celebration continues. Shantley Thong, CTV News, Toronto.
7: And that's our report for this evening. 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For Lindsay Morrison and all of us here at CTV News, have a good night. I'm Zariah Dahlman. We'll see you tomorrow.

0: Burnley driving forward. Play through towards Kyle Larin! It's Kyle Larin with the goal! He's only just come into the game!
1: History was made at Toronto Stadium today, with Toronto hosting its first ever FIFA World Cup game. The match ending in a draw. We'll have all the highlights straight ahead. And our CP24 chopper was over the scene, showing the moment 43,000 fans exit Toronto Stadium as they head home from the historic match. We'll have everything you need to know on the commute around the city coming up.
2: You know, I'm proud of my country. They did a great job. And on top of that, I got some pita and some budek, so I'm okay with that.
1: While thousands were packed into Toronto Stadium, several watch parties across the GTA were filled with fans of both Canada and Bosnia and Herzegovina. All the highlights is straight ahead. This is Toronto's breaking news, CP24. Hello, I'm Sija Liu. Thanks so much for joining us. History was made at Toronto Stadium in Canada's opening World Cup match against Bosnia and Herzegovina.
0: Kone driving forward. Play through towards Kyle Larin! It's Kyle Larin with the goal! He's only just come into the game!
1: The crowd erupting as Kyle Larin, Canada's all-time leading scorer, tying the matchup at 1-1 in the 78th minute. Larin didn't start the match, but made an immediate impact after entering. Both teams secure a point in Group B action. It's the first point for Canadian men in World Cup history.
3: It was special for me. I was ready to come in and score and to help the team, to help the stadium, the fans to get back with us, you know. And I think we had many chances, and then I told you the goals are going to come, and I said that from before. I score when Canada needs me, and I'm always good.
4: How did you feel, though, when you were taken out of the starting lineup? How much did that motivate you, especially when your team needed you?
3: Yeah, I mean, I want to play every game, and I've been working hard all season in my club to play every game, but sometimes you don't have control. But I have control when I go in the game, and I showed today I should be playing.
4: Toronto, the city's been alive this week, so we've really enjoyed being here. I expect Vancouver to be the same. All the red jerseys were outstanding. We need the same in Vancouver. Keep pushing this team. Keep rooting on the goals. We got to give these guys confidence and make them believe that they can be really winners, right? So we'll keep pushing.
1: Incredible sights this afternoon as Toronto hosted the first ever World Cup match in Canada. This was the scene earlier today before the match. The team bus pulling into Toronto Stadium about 2 hours before their first match against Bosnia and Herzegovina. The Canadians entered the match as favorites and were able to secure a point with a 1-1 draw. Qatar and Switzerland are the other two countries making up Group B. They play tomorrow in Vancouver. A massive ovation as goalkeeper Maxime Crépeau led the team onto the field. Stéphane Estacchio wore the captain's armband in the absence of Alphonso Davies, who continues to nurse an injury. Canada is now heading out west to take on Qatar on Thursday.
0: Dangerous this for Canada. Bašić with the ball into the front post, and it's nodded in on the goal line. Bosnia with the opening goal of the game.
1: Bosnia opened the scoring on a header in this corner kick in the 21st minute, sending the Bosnian fans into a frenzy at Toronto Stadium.
0: Bašić with the ball into the front post, and it's nodded in on the goal line.
1: And this was the reaction at a watch party in Etobicoke. Fans going wild when the underdog Bosnians took the early lead over the Canadians. CP24's Phil Perkins was at this watch party, hanging out with the fans all day long, and he has more from Etobicoke.
5: Pretty hard to believe that this parking lot behind me just a couple hours ago was packed with easily 2,000 plus people. Not just cheering on Bosnia, though it was about 90%, but you had a fair amount of Canada kits as well as Croatia. Even saw a couple Korea kits as well. In what was supposed to be just a neighborhood watch party to watch the World Cup, the plaza outside this Balkan grocery store, but it took on a life of its own. It started getting corporate sponsorships, and it ended up being the place to be for Bosnians, where there is a very highly concentrated Bosnian community here in this part of Etobicoke. This was the place to be if people did not want to trek downtown to FanFest or to Canada House to watch the first ever World Cup match on Canadian soil. And it was a tense one. Bosnia had the opening goal with 21 minutes into the first half. And then Kyle Larin, the Brampton Bagman, that's his nickname, playing for his Premier League club, his Southampton. He then had the equalizer in the 78th minute. And people were a little conflicted when he did score. People in their Bosnia kits, in their Croatia kits, wanting to stand up and cheer, but then they kind of hesitated a little bit. But towards the end, everybody was happy. There was no winner. There was no loser. They all share 1 point each. Of course, the next match is against Switzerland and Qatar, the rest of their group. They want the full 3 points. But in the end, it was all happy. Everyone felt great. There was food. There was contest. Two matches at Toronto Stadium. Lovely music. Nice Euro beats. Nice Bosnian beats as well. It was such a good time. Everyone was real happy after the match. Here's what some people had to say after the 90th minute.
6: I feel good because I'm half Bosnian and half Canadian. So really, it's just a tie. Because we're here in Canada, but also everybody's watching in Bosnia. So I'm pretty happy.
7: I'm a little sad. I had little tears in my eyes. You know, like, Bosnia is underdog at the end of the day. But Canada did dominate, so.
5: You didn't play like underdogs, though. I thought Bosnia was very physical.
7: No. Yeah. That's how we are. You know, we're a small country. We have to demonstrate. We have to be out here. We deserve to be out here. And we will. We will. We'll show who we are. And I'm okay with that. I'm happy. This game was good. You learn a lot from this. And that's that. So.
5: Perfect.
7: Go Bosnia and go Canada.
5: Now, the owners of Mrakovic Fine Food told me that once this was done, it was such a success. People came up to him saying, so we're going to see you next week when Bosnia takes on Switzerland. He said, no. It took a lot of time to do this. Again, this is an event that took on a life of its own. He had to get a rental for a huge LED screen, the DJ, the food, everything, the contest. They said, when Bosnia do advance to the next stage, that's when they'll think about maybe having another watch party, because it was that fun. It was the quintessential neighborhood watch party, something that I haven't been to in quite some time, and it was a lot of fun. Send back to you.
1: And the next one will be even bigger. Thank you, Phil. Now, before things kicked off at Toronto Stadium, the city hosted the second FIFA World Cup opening ceremony.
8: This is more than a moment. This is true connection.
1: First Nations singer-songwriter William Prince took center stage, honoring Canada's First Nations and Indigenous communities as he welcomed the audience to Toronto.

Brampton's own Alessia Cara was the first to perform at the stadium, kicking off a star-studded lineup that also featured other homegrown music stars like Jesse Reyes and Nora Fatehi. Also performed, leading fans into a rousing rendition of Bring It On Home to Me by American soul singer Sam Cooke.

0: Alanis Morissette sang the national anthem to a cheering crowd before Canada's first FIFA World Cup match got underway on home soil. Thousands of Canada fans gathered at Trinity Bellwoods Park to march to the stadium, a football tradition before major international games. Draped in Canadian flags and setting off flares, they chanted and sang fan songs in support of the home team. And a massive group of Bosnian supporters were decked out in blue and yellow in support of their country. Thousands gathered at Stanley Park and marched to Toronto Stadium. This is Toronto's breaking news. CP24, stay with us. We have much more of your top stories next.
1: Canada. Are you ready?

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8: There was an increased police presence after the game to stagger the crowd leaving Toronto Stadium and to help keep fans safe. CP24's crime analyst Steve Ryan has a closer look at the security in the city.
9: Well, for the most part, the objective for police is to be present, of course, but it's hoped that that's all they have to do. It's just their mere presence will be enough to reassure people that they are safe. Public safety is always paramount. For the most part, according to what police tell us, there has been very little to report with regards to any criminal behavior. There was one incident that police tell us about, and they said at 2:10 this afternoon, two fans inside of Toronto Stadium were involved in an argument, a disturbance, and as a result, police and security had to attend. And during the arrests of these two individuals, two police officers were injured, minor injuries, thankfully, but nonetheless, still very serious. Anytime you put your hands on a police officer, those two individuals have been charged with assault police, and they have court dates in the near future. But other than that, CJ, the police are just doing what the operational plan was designed for them to do, and that was just be present and be prepared to act if, in fact, there was a need to. And for the most part, most of the officers that we see are mingling with the crowds down here downtown, and they're just enjoying the atmosphere along with the fans who are here to celebrate this World Cup here in the city of Toronto. I'll turn it back to you.
8: Thank you for this update, Steve. This is Toronto's breaking news, CP24. Several people have been arrested in connection with a deadly shooting in Rexdale back in late May. We'll have those updates next.
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7: Tributes continue to pour in for a Toronto police officer killed in the line of duty. Constable Mark Pinizzotto was a married father of 14-year-old twins. The 43-year-old member of the emergency task force was fatally shot yesterday morning on Martha Eaton Way after entering an apartment to carry out a search warrant. Another officer returned fire at the suspect, identified as 19-year-old Nicholas Bennett. He was taken to the hospital and remains in critical condition. Police say the investigation is linked to several shootings, including one at the U.S. consulate in March. Toronto Police Association President Clayton Campbell joined John Tory on News Talk 1010 this morning to talk about how police officers are dealing with Pinizzotto's death.
8: We don't forget about Jeffrey Northrup, Andrew Hung, Laura Ellis, as an example, who died in the line of duty in the early 2000s. We still have a relationship with her daughter, Paige, who is now a paramedic in Durham Region. We'll never forget Mark's family in the decades to come, just like we don't forget those members, and we will support them every step of the way. And like you said, not just for the next few weeks, but in the years and decades to come.
7: Police are searching for 19-year-old Zara Jabi and believe he could be linked to the consulate shooting. Investigators say he is armed and dangerous, and anyone who sees him is asked to call 911. Court documents show police arrested and charged another suspect in the consulate shooting yesterday. 18-year-old Sheldon Tracy Stewart was accused of firing a gun at the consulate and committing a violent attack on the official premises of an internationally protected person. Tracy Stewart also faces several weapons charges over alleged incidents that took place yesterday. Police have not said if the charges stem from the raid that led to Constable Pinizzotto's death. The body of OPP Constable Taryn Bally was transported from the coroner's office in North York to Thornhill today. Constable Bally was killed in the line of duty in Northern Ontario on Tuesday. The procession traveled to a funeral home near Yonge and the 407, where it was met by an honor guard of police officers. OPP Sergeant Aaron Cranton says this is a difficult time for all who wear the uniform.
9: Today, we honor Provincial Constable Bally. It is a difficult time as we come together as various police services, emergency responders, and members of the public to truly remember somebody important that served his community and was there to protect us.
10: They put their lives in jeopardy for us, so we need to come and support them and show that we do appreciate what they do.
11: Solidarity, and to let them know that they're not alone, and we appreciate everything that they do for us. And we're always going to be here for them, even when it seems that it's only them that are going through it. I think that when something like this happens, everybody feels it.
12: I've always seen him smiling. I've always seen him dancing. He was so full of life.
7: Bali was struck and killed by a vehicle he was attempting to stop in Hearst, just over 500 kilometers east of Thunder Bay. The OPP say the 18-year-old behind the wheel had escaped a hospital where he was being assessed under the Mental Health Act. 29-year-old Bali had been with the OPP for 2.5 years and was assigned to the Central Ontario's Dufferin Detachment, but was on deployment with the James Bay Detachment. Funeral arrangements haven't been finalized yet. Toronto police have arrested 7 people in connection with a deadly shooting in Rexdale in late May. It happened here at this building in the area of Queen's Plate Drive and Rexdale Boulevard on May 31st. The victim was pronounced dead at the scene. He was identified as 28-year-old Anthony Taylor. One arrest was made at the time, but a Canada-wide warrant was then issued for 7 others. They have all now been taken into custody. They are facing charges of second-degree murder. This is Toronto's breaking news, CP20. Stay with us. 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
7: Kazuma Okamoto stole the show at Rogers Center tonight as the Blue Jays opened a series with the Yankees.
22: Having a good year, Cam Schwindler's terrific. There's one high and deep.
7: Into the upper deck in the first inning to give the Jays a 3-0 lead. Even his teammates were in awe. Okamoto is just the 10th player in franchise history to reach the 500 level with a homer. The Jays went on to beat the Yankees 8-5. Before the game tonight, the Blue Jays paid tribute to Toronto Constable Mark Pinizotto and OPP Constable Taryn Bally.
23: The New York Yankees and Toronto Blue Jays mourn the loss of 2 police officers in the line of duty this week.
7: Benizotto was fatally shot during a raid in North York yesterday, and Bali was killed while trying to apprehend a driver in Northern Ontario on Tuesday. A moment of silence was held at Rogers Center tonight. The Argos kicked off their season on the road in Montreal tonight.
24: N5, Kelly gets it away. Spin move, end zone, touchdown!
7: The Argos put up 10 points in the second quarter and took the lead in the third, but the Alouettes rallied with 20 in the fourth to win the game 37-30. The Argos' next game is a week from tomorrow in Ottawa. And on the court, the Toronto Tempo were on the road tonight visiting the Washington Mystics.
25: Matched up with...
26: A
7: This one went down to the wire with the Mystics hitting a buzzer beater to edge the tempo 86-85. The loss is just their second in six games. The tempo return home to take on the Atlanta Dream this Sunday afternoon. One of Toronto's most popular street parties is underway. The Taste of Little Italy is taking over College Street this weekend. 500,000 people are expected at the festival, where they can experience live music and other events and, of course, delicious Italian cuisine. If you're not feeling pasta or pizza, there are also vendors selling food from all over the world. College Street is closed between Shaw and Bathurst through Sunday. 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Stay with us. 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
6: There are new movies to watch this weekend if you're not tuning into the World Cup. Day is Steven Spielberg's latest foray into extraterrestrial filmmaking. It stars Emily Blunt as a meteorologist who starts speaking in clicks and buzzes during a broadcast, which turns out to be an alien language, setting off a conspiracy with the government trying to shut it all down and making sure that no one ever knows about aliens existing. Film critic Richard Krause says the film is plotting and repetitious and not his favorite work of Spielberg.
7: You have someone else.
8: This movie is repetitious, even though it's got great performances from Emily Blunt and from Eve Hewson, who plays a supporting character in the film. The movie, to me, didn't really get to the point quickly enough. And then when it got there, it became kind of frustrating while I was waiting for something more to happen as the end credits approached. So I gave Disclosure Day, which does have some great Spielberg flourishes in it. There's some really lovely filmmaking in here. Just not enough of it. I give it 2.5 stars out of 5, and it's in theaters this weekend.
9: Madam President, have you made a decision?
10: I have. It's time to nuke Russia. Kidding!
6: Stop That Train stars RuPaul as the president of the United States trying to navigate a potential disaster when a storm threatens to derail a train called the Glamazonian Express, which could also take out a part of Los Angeles.
8: This is a movie kind of like a spiritual cousin to the airplane movies, I suppose. You know, big disaster movie that is also just a joke a second. So, like I said about Scary Movie 6 last week, if you don't like a joke, sit there for a second because there's going to be another one right afterwards and another one right after that. If you're a fan of Drag Race, and there's a lot of people out there that are, you'll probably like Stop That Train a lot. If you're not a fan of the chaotic show, you might not. But I gave it 3.5 stars out of 5, and it's in theaters right now.
11: Evil begets evil. Evil doesn't give up.
6: And The Voice of Our Mother is the new family drama playing in theaters. The plot involves a death in a family, reviving old animosities and secrets, leaving a group of estranged siblings to wonder if their situation is natural or supernatural. Krause says it's a story of evil awoken from resentment, revenge, grief, and intergenerational trauma. Krause describes it as a slow burn that does a nice job of blending family dysfunction with the supernatural. He gives this one 3.5 stars. This is Toronto's breaking news, CP24. Thanks so much for joining us. Toronto's top stories and all the highlights from the FIFA World Cup next.

0: goes on. Alanis Morissette singing out the national anthem to a cheering crowd before Canada's first FIFA World Cup match on home soil got underway. It's emotional stuff. And there were incredible sights as Toronto hosted the first ever World Cup match in Canada on the men's side. Absolute scenes before the match. Thousands of Canadians gathered at Trinity Bellwoods to march to the stadium, a soccer tradition before major international games, draped in Canadian flags and setting off flares. They chanted and sang songs in support of the home team. Not to be outdone, massive crowd of Bosnian supporters were decked out in blue and yellow to support their squad. Thousands upon thousands gathered at Stanley Park and marched to Toronto Stadium.
1: Bashic with the ball into the front post, and it's batted in the goal line. Bosnia with the opening goal of the pitch.
0: And this is the scene at a party that I was at in Etobicoke. Fans erupting as the underdog Bosnians took the early lead over Canada.
1: In Toronto Stadium.
2: We watched the Canada qualifiers religiously.
3: Yeah.
2: It was exciting to see them make it. Now, yeah, they hosted, but you know, it's amazing that we get to cheer for the country that we're from. I was born in Bosnia. My family is mostly Bosnian, as you can see here. But Canada is our home. So yeah, I love Kyle Larin too, but yeah, you know, a win would have been great, but I'm happy with the tie.
4: In the 21st minute, was 1-0. I was really, you know, electric and happy. And I was hoping that defensively we can make it fully through the 90th minute, but you know, like the 1-1, me being Canadian as well, I can't be so, you know, hurt. But you know, Bosnia not being in the World Cup since 2014, you know, like over a decade, like I really had to support the homeland.
3: Yeah.
4: So you know what, it's not a loss, but I'll take the 1-1, and we'll see moving forward. Hopefully we can get into the round of 16, so we'll see.
0: And the next match at Toronto Stadium is on Wednesday as Ghana takes on Panama. You can watch all the World Cup action on TSN, CTV, and Crave. Football fans can celebrate the beautiful game in Niagara Falls as well. This is a live look at the fan zone by the falls. Look at that. Quite the backdrop. It's going to be hard to concentrate on a match with that looking at you. It's at Queen Victoria Park in Niagara Falls. It offers interactive, family-friendly activities, making it the perfect spot for a full day of cheering, playing, and celebrating together, surrounded by the absolute power and natural beauty of Niagara Falls. Fan Zone by the Falls is free and open to fans of all ages. It is 7:09 right now. Feels like 22. You're watching Charles Breaking News. CP24 will be back with the city's top stories. That's where the magic happened. Toronto Stadium. Probably still buzzing.
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0: outside the Kane Jarrett Funeral Home in Thornhill to say farewell to her fallen friend.
1: He was so full of life, and I cannot imagine, like, I cannot imagine him in that van. Like, it's so hard.
0: Others who didn't know Constable Bally at all also came to show their respect.
2: Well, they put their lives on in jeopardy for us, so we need to come and support them and show that we do appreciate what they do.
3: Solidarity, and to let them know that they're not alone, and we appreciate everything that they do for us.
0: 18-year-old Justin Verano was in court on Wednesday to face charges including first-degree murder, dangerous driving, assaulting a police officer, and flight from police. He'll be next in court on June 24th. Janice Golding, CTV News.
4: Well, Toronto police have arrested seven people in connection with a deadly Rexdale shooting late in May. This happened here at a building at Queen's Play Drive and Rexdale Boulevard, May 31st. The victim was pronounced dead at the scene. He was identified as 28-year-old Anthony Taylor. One arrest has been made at this time, but a Canada-wide warrant was then issued for seven others. They have all now been taken into custody. They all now face charges of second-degree murder. And seven people were injured when a car crashed through an exterior wall at a mall in London, Ontario. This happened around 7:30 in the morning at Sherwood Forest Mall. The car slammed into the fitness center where class was about to start. Police say five people suffered serious injuries and two minor injuries. London's police chief said that there's nothing suspicious about what happened.
5: I can tell you that our investigation thus far has no evidence to suggest there is terrorism involved in what has occurred today. And again, we're still continuing with the investigation. It's still very early on.
4: Well, police say that they expect to lay charges at some point. It is 7:20 right now. Feels like 22. You're watching Toronto's Breaking News. CP24 will be back with the city's top story. Stay with us.
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2: Welcome back. So many good vibes yesterday in the city of Toronto. First at Toronto Stadium, then at Rogers Centre, because they witnessed something crazy. Kazuma Okamoto showed up big time against the Yankees.
3: Having a good year. Cam Schlittler's terrific. There's one high and deep. Down the left field line. Gone! Into the 500 level.
2: Almost in the hotel room. Vladdy can't believe it. The third baseman launching a two-run bomb to the upper deck in the first inning to give the Jays a 3-0 lead. Okamoto is just the 10th player in franchise history to reach the 500 level with the homer. Look at him. Calm, cool, and collected. Cold-blooded. The Jays went on to beat the Yankees 8-5, the second game of the series, this afternoon, just after 3. Kevin Gausman getting the start.

0: Hi, folks. 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

0: Okay, Hillary, obviously people come because they enjoy the flavors here, but the vibe's going to be pretty cool to draw. You can get bad money here.
1: I don't know.
0: It's like before.
1: Yeah.
0: Wild. But what do people come to experience when they come to?
1: So, as sisters, like, we are an Asian influenced breakfast place. I think a lot of people resonate with us because, one, our name is Sisters. They find, you know, like, some type of connection. And then, most importantly, our flavors are very different from the traditional breakfast place. This one's our spicy oxtail stew. Growing up, my mom always made Russian broach soup, but then she'll incorporate oxtail into it, and I thought, why not add it to the menu?
0: Spicy?
1: Yeah, spicy. I love shakshuka, but I wanted something with oxtail because it's so rich in flavor, and not many people have tried oxtail.
0: That's really, really good. I see what you mean, the rich, like, it has a kick, but it's also so flavorful.
1: Bad Bunny came the day after his concert, and that was crazy. I was working on bar, saw him walking in the door, and I was like, no way. And what stood out to him the most was our cookie butter pancakes, which he mentioned in an interview, saying that he would come back to Canada just for those pancakes.
0: Wow, and he left the mud.
1: Yeah.
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0: colleagues and loved ones. Bujang also says it's important to ask how the community got to this point because there is a huge gap in access to resources and opportunities. Since the raid, he says people here are experiencing a range of emotions, from fear to sadness and confusion. And the priority now is to make sure young people feel seen and have trauma-sensitive spaces to express themselves. Beth McDonnell, CTV News.
1: And court documents show police arrested and charged another suspect in the consulate shooting. 18-year-old Sheldon Tracy Stewart is accused of firing a gun at the consulate and committing a violent attack on the official premises of an internationally protected person. Tracy Stewart also faces several weapons charges over alleged incidents that took place. Police have not said if the charges stem from the raid that led to Consul Pinozzo's death. And Toronto police have arrested seven people in connection with a deadly Rexdale shooting in late May. It happened at Queens Plate Drive and Rexdale Boulevard May 31st. The victim pronounced dead at the scene. He was identified as 28-year-old Anthony Taylor. One arrest was made at the time, but a Canada-wide warrant was then issued for seven others. They all now face charges of second-degree murder. Feel like 24 degrees out. You're watching Toronto's Breaking News. CP24 will be back with Toronto's top story. Stay with us.
2: 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And now, don't miss the new spring Black Friday with the best prices of the year.
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11: Closed captioning of this CP24 program is brought to you by Diamond and Diamond Lawyers, Canada's largest personal injury law firm with over $1 billion in total settlements.
1: Welcome back. Another World Cup action. The other co-host, United States, opened the tournament against Paraguay in Los Angeles.
12: Twice at extreme altitude against Bolivia to draw. But they're under pressure. Huge pressure.
1: That was quality. A dominant performance from the Americans in front of the home crowd. 4-1 beatdown. Man of the match, Florian Balogun, scored two goals in his first World Cup match. USA gets 3 points in Group D play, where there are three World Cup matches today, including a highly anticipated matchup between two powerhouse programs, Brazil and Morocco. Morocco had that awesome run the last World Cup. That kicks off at 6 o'clock. Everyone, DM me. Tell me where you're watching. I will go there. And the World Cup isn't the only action on the pitch that soccer fans can enjoy this weekend. AFC Toronto. We'll host the Montreal Roses in Northern Super League play today. Toronto is coming off a 4-0 victory over Calgary Wild FC back on May 31st. Toronto currently sits in fourth place in the 6-team league. Montreal holds the top spot. Today's match kicks off at 4 p.m. at York Lions Stadium. And the Barrie Air Show is this weekend, marking one of the final times you'll be able to see the Snowbirds in action. Practice flights held yesterday in Simcoe County. Now, earlier this year, the federal government announced this year that it would be the Snowbirds' final flight.

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0: Home to North America's largest Greek neighborhood, the Danforth is a gem in the city. 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I think it goes like this. 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I went with the chicken gyro, and I'll be honest, I'm an expressive eater, so I'm going to do my best to not make a mess. It's a gyro dance. Only a couple steps north of the main drag is Serrano Bakery, a Greek spot that is a staple in the Danforth neighborhood, and they are known for their amazing selection of baklava. If you have a sweet tooth, this is the place you need to be when you're visiting the city. Another gem in the city is this amazing Ethiopian restaurant. They have got some of the most incredible food, and when it comes to flavor and options, girl, thank you so much. It is endless. When I tell you, color, explosion, authenticity, I'm gonna need some help with this. Built back in 1919, originally as a movie theater, the Danforth Music Hall is a legendary music venue here in the city. Now, the tech has obviously updated quite a bit since 1919, but that original charm is still there. Blooming since 1911, Percy Waters Flower Market is an OG staple here in the Danforth. You have beautiful arrangements that will take your breath away. I mean, what more could a girl ask for? Toronto's Danforth neighborhood has it all, from incredible Greek authentic food to some really unique food finds and some Instagrammable spots. For more information, you can visit our website.
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16: Welcome back, Cosmo Okamoto. Stealing the show at the Rogers Center as the Blue Jays open a series against the Yankees. A third baseman in his first year in the majors launching this two-run homer into the upper deck, almost smashing the window at the hotel. That gives the Jays a 3-0 lead. The Jays went on to beat New York 8-5. The second game of the series goes this afternoon. I know, Vladdy, it's crazy. Just after 3 o'clock, first pitch. You're watching Charles Breaking News, CP24. We'll be back with Charles' top stories.

0: Denise Angus, and I'm the founder of Maddie's Place. Maddie's Place is a Toronto-based dog rescue. We also help out cats, but our primary focus are dogs. We just welcome dogs from Canada. We have such a huge overpopulation crisis right now in Canada and even right here in Ontario. So our sole focus are Canadian dogs and cats. We've been around since 2016. Our primary dogs that we intake are medical cases or often behavioral cases. So dogs that need a little added help that shelters or owners aren't able to assist with. So we can step in, rehab the dogs, and then make them adoptable.
1: Hey guys, I'm Matt. This is Troop, and he's my rescue dog. We've been together for 2 years. So I'm a pilot, infantry with the Canadian Armed Forces. I met Troop. I run a rescue called Tailwind Rescue. We partner with Maddie's Place. We got a call from a bunch of orange pilots that Troop was up in Moosonee, and he was eating gravel and rocks and playing in the mud. So in tandem with Maddie's Place, we did a joint rescue to bring him down from Moosonee. He wasn't in good shape. He had lost a lot of weight. The orange pilots did their best to befriend him and make sure he was comfortable up there, but he definitely needed to be moved to a better situation. There are so many dogs up in communities like Moosonee or Northern Winnipeg that need to be adopted. It's such an important thing that we need to do. And I think Troop is a testament to what adopting a dog can become. Maddie's Place has been a fundamental partner for me in adopting Troop, and along with the rescue. They are absolutely amazing. They care about the animals they rescue. They cared about Troop, and they were absolutely perfect for the adoption process. Denise, who runs Maddie's Place, she's an absolute saint, and she loves the animals she works with, and I could not recommend her more.
2: I'm Lisa Booth, and I am a volunteer with Maddie's Place for their pet food bank. Maddie's Place started their pet food bank in 2016, and it has expanded to the point now that we are covering even more pet parents in need. We've got the three volunteers going to select buildings in the east end of Toronto, servicing approximately 1,200 pets every month.
0: And this is what our Maddie's Place community looks like. Foster, adopt, and volunteer. Thanks for coming.
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0: We are live at the Princess Margaret Ride Against Cancer Foundation Ride right now. So much happening. That, along with Taste of Italy, and of course, World Cup watch parties. We'll break that all down in a moment. As I mentioned, not just the charity ride, but Taste of Little Italy, and every single bar with a TV probably has the World Cup on. Man is arrested for theft of a vehicle after being involved in a six-car crash at Don Mills and O'Connor. Watching Toronto's Breaking News, CP24. Good morning, I'm Phil Perkins. Thanks for joining us. Well, happening right now at Sherway Gardens, the 19th annual Princess Margaret Cancer Foundation ride is just getting underway. Nearly 5,000 cyclists from across Canada and the world taking part in the ride to raise money for life-saving cancer research at Princess Margaret Cancer Center. Now, here's some folks here just registering their vehicles, maybe the final tune-up on their bikes. This year's ride features six unique routes and one or two-day ride options. Some riders will be biking all the way to Niagara-on-the-Lake. And there is actually a FIFA watch party at Niagara Falls. We can show you that in a moment, I'm sure. Quite the backdrop, no doubt. Also, super great payoff after something so special. Again, the 19th Annual Princess Margaret Cancer Foundation ride taking shape right now at Sherway Gardens, getting ready to start that event. And not just that, is other stuff happening all across the city, and not just World Cup festivities. We have a major street parade on a major street happening, and that charity ride we just talked about. Here's CTV's Mike Walker.
1: The tables are being placed, the grills fired up as the stage is set for the Taste of Little Italy on College Street.
2: There's always really good food at these things.
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4: It means getting the whole community together for them to enjoy our Latin American culture.
1: It's the busiest weekend of the year for many restaurants like Sotto Voce.
5: It makes our year.
1: Also looking to bank on the FIFA World Cup with watch parties.
5: Since post-COVID, a lot of the restaurants have not done well, so a festival like this can really help us out.
1: The annual street festival shutting down College Street between Bathurst and Shaw and Tome 3 Monday morning, one of many road closures this weekend for festivals and events. On Saturday, multiple roads will be closed for the annual Portugal Day Parade, including a significant stretch of St. Clair West from Robina Avenue to Old Weston Road from 8 a.m. until 2 in the afternoon.
6: Out of the downtown area. Actually, I'm going to head out of town for the weekend.
2: Just walk around.
3: It is going to be congested, but that's the summer in the cities.
1: On Sunday, 4,800 cyclists will hit the road for the 19th annual Princess Margaret Cancer Foundation ride. That will include several road and lane closures along the Queensway, Bloor, and the West Mall.
7: We were just shy of 4,200 riders last year, so pretty significant increase.
1: The two-day ride from Toronto to Niagara, formerly known as the Ride to Conquer Cancer, is the foundation's largest fundraiser for cancer research and patient care.
7: Princess Margaret benefits cancer patients across the world, specifically the work that they're doing on innovative therapies, so new ways of treating our patients, diagnosing cancer earlier.
1: The city urging anyone with plans of traveling near these events to use transit. And the good news is, with the World Cup now underway, there are no planned subway shutdowns. Mike Walker, CTV News.
0: History was made at Toronto Stadium in Canada's opening World Cup match against Bosnia and Herzegovina.
8: Kone driving forward, played through towards Kyle Larin! It's Kyle Larin with the goal! He's only just come into the game, and now...
0: The Brampton Bagman doesn't want to hear your comments. The super sub tying things up in the 78th minute, sending the Canadians into a frenzy. Larin, again, didn't start, but he made an immediate impact. Both teams secure a point in Group B action. It's the first point for the Canadian men in World Cup history.
9: It was special for me. I was ready to come in and score and to help the team, to help the stadium, the fans to get back with us, you know, and I think we had many chances, and then I told you the goals are going to come, and I said that from before. I score when Canada needs me, and I've always done.
10: How did you feel, though, when you were taken out of the starting lineup? How much did that motivate you, especially when your team needed you?
9: Yeah, I mean, I want to play every game, and I've been working hard all season in my club to play every game, but sometimes you don't have control. But I have control when I go in the game, and I showed today I should be playing.
10: This is a historic point in a Men's World Cup, the first point for this nation. How do you build on this going into Vancouver?
9: Yeah, I think we played a better second half, and I think we just have to stay concentrated at all moments, and that's the World Cup. I think we gave our set-piece goal and just build off this game. We'll be playing home again in Vancouver, and just got to push the limit and be killers around the goal.
10: I'm disappointed with the first half. I just felt we were tentative. We didn't play as aggressively as I would have liked. You know, we've got to find a way that when we say we want to be aggressive and we say we want to play intensive and we want to be hard to play against, that we actually do it, right? So we talked about it afterwards. And second half, from the first second we stepped on the pitch, it was different. So I told them, we've got to learn these lessons and we got to learn them quick. We still have everything in hand. That's a really big point for us, right, to keep ourselves in the group and make sure that we're not losing any ground. But we have to make sure that the next performance is a reflection and a learning point from what we did today.
0: And unfortunately, that was the only Canada match in Toronto. They are now going to head west to Vancouver to take on Qatar. That match is on Thursday. Well, before things kicked off at Toronto Stadium, the city hosted the second FIFA World Cup opening ceremony.
11: This is more than a moment. This is true connection.
0: Indigenous singer-songwriter William Prince took center stage honoring Canada's First Nations and Indigenous communities as he welcomed the audience to Toronto.

And Brampton's center stage, not just Kyle Lauren, but before he made his impact, Alessio Cara was the first to perform at the stadium, kicking off a star-studded lineup that also featured other homegrown talent like Jesse Reyes and Nora Fateh. Michael Bublé serenading the crowd in a rendition of Bring It On Home to Me by American soul singer Sam Cooke.

0: Alanis Morissette sang the national anthem to a cheering crowd before Canada's first FIFA World Cup match on home soil. And there are incredible sights around the city during yesterday's World Cup match. Thousands of Canadians gathered at Trinity Bellwoods Park and then marched towards Toronto Stadium. That's a thing that teams do before major international games, and nothing bigger than this one. Draped in Canadian flags, some in Canadian tuxedos and cowboy hats and scarves, they chanted and sang fan songs in support of the home team. Not to be outdone, though, massive crowd of Bosnian supporters all decked out in blue and yellow supporting their team marched through the streets. They gathered at Stanley Park and then marched towards Toronto Stadium.
1: Bashic with the ball into the front post, and it's another goal.
0: And fueled by Čevapi and Burek, this was the scene outside of a local Balkan grocery store in Etobicoke. Fans erupting when the Bosnians took the early lead.
2: He watched the Canada qualifiers religiously.
3: Yeah.
2: It was exciting to see them make it. Now, yeah, they hosted, but you know, it's amazing that we get to cheer for the country that we're from. I was born in Bosnia. My family is mostly Bosnian, as you can see here. But Canada is our home. So yeah, I love Kyle Larin too, but yeah, you know, a win would have been great, but I'm happy with the tie.
4: In the 21st minute was 1-0. I was really, you know, electric and happy. And I was hoping that defensively we can make it fully through the 90th minute, but you know, like the 1-1, me being Canadian as well, I can't be so, you know, hurt. But you know, Bosnia not being in the World Cup since 2014, you know, like over a decade, like I really had to support the homeland.
3: Yeah.
4: So you know what, it's not a loss, but I'll take the 1-1, and we'll see moving forward. Hopefully we can get into the round of 16, so we'll see.
0: And the next match at Toronto Stadium is on Wednesday, Ghana taking on Panama. You can watch all the World Cup action, not just the ones in Toronto, at TSN, CTV, and Crave. And as I mentioned, football fans can also watch a beautiful game with a beautiful background. Take a look. This is a fan zone in Niagara Falls. Look at that. It's at Queen Victoria Park in Niagara Falls. It offers interactive, family-friendly activities, making it the perfect spot for a full day of cheering, playing, and celebrating together, surrounded by the power and beauty of Niagara Falls. You can go gamble and then go watch some football. Fan Zone by the Falls is free and open to fans of all ages. Feels like 24 right now. You're watching Charles Breaking News CP. 24 will be back with the city's top stories. That's the place to be in the city, though.

0: Okay, Hillary, obviously people come because they enjoy the flavors here, but the vibe's going to be pretty cool to draw. You get bad money here.
1: I don't know. That's crazy.
0: Yeah. Wild. But what do people come to experience when they come?
1: So, at Sisters, like, we are an Asian-influenced breakfast place. 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And then, most importantly, our flavors are very different from the traditional breakfast place. This one's our spicy oxtail stew.

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0: Here's some of the stories we're working on right now. It is a busy, busy weekend in the city. There's events like the Taste of Little Italy, watch parties all over the city. We'll break it all down. Man's arrested for theft of a vehicle after being involved in a six-car crash at Don Mills and O'Connor. And one person's in serious condition after a crash in Brampton. Stay with CP24 for more of these stories. And for more details, go to CP24.com and the CP24 app. Well, let's go to East York right now. One person seriously injured in a multi-vehicle crash overnight. And police say that the vehicle involved was stolen. A badly damaged taxi at the scene of O'Connor Drive near Don Mills Road. The crash happened around 11 o'clock. Police tell CP24 six vehicles were involved. One was stolen. The man was taken to hospital with serious injuries, but is expected to survive. Police say he is suspected of stealing a vehicle. Two others were hurt, but are expected to be okay. And one person has been seriously injured in a crash in Brampton. This is the scene at Castlemore Road and McVean Drive. Emergency crews responded to the area around midnight. Two SUVs badly damaged in this one. Police say one person taken to hospital in serious condition. No other injuries were reported. The cause of the crash being investigated. Also, we're learning more about the Toronto police officer killed in the line of duty. Constable Mark Pinizzotto was executing a search warrant in North York when he was shot. CTV's Beth McDonnell has more.
1: Forensic investigators with Toronto Police and the Special Investigations Unit combed the scene inside the North York residential tower. One day after 43-year-old Toronto Police Constable Mark Pinizzotto was shot and killed in the line of duty. On Facebook, his mother Linda writing in a post, "Mark is one of my extraordinary sons, our hero," calling him an incredible father, son, husband, coach, and friend of many. His devastating passing, the cruel heartbreak of reality, has brought us to our knees. He idolized his, our whole family. Our Mark was a dedicated ETF police officer who worked relentlessly, determined to safeguard us around the clock. Mark is our beacon of hope, guiding us with his message to bring an end to violence. Beyond his job as a highly skilled officer, an 18-year veteran of the service, the father of 14-year-old twins was also an accomplished hockey player who played professionally in Europe and, over the past decade, was heavily involved in teaching young people the sport. The Oakville Rangers Hockey Club writing on its website, the organization is mourning the loss of a remarkable man who meant so much to so many, adding, "For the young athletes he coached, Mark was someone they looked up to, trusted, and learned from. He cared deeply about every player and was committed to helping them grow not only as athletes, but as people. He invested his time freely, shared his knowledge, and led with kindness, patience, and integrity. The example he set will remain with his players for the rest of their lives." Early Thursday morning, Pinizzotto took part in a raid executing a search warrant on Martha Eaton Way near Black Creek and Trithewey Drives. The SIU says when he entered a fourth-floor unit, a suspect shot him before another officer fired back at the suspect multiple times. He is still in hospital in critical condition, and police say 19-year-old Nicholas Bennett will be charged with first-degree murder. Police are looking for another suspect, 19-year-old Zara Jabby. Officers have linked him to the larger investigation that brought officers to the building, which they say is connected to the shooting at the U.S. consulate. Destin Bujang with the Black Creek Youth Initiative says he works with families who recognize Jabby.
2: He's a 19-year-old in the community like any other 19-year-old. He's a normal young man who rides a bicycle and plays with his friends. They say we went to school with him. We have seen him around, and it's scary if your classmate that you went to school with was on the headlines.
1: He says condolences go out to Pinizzotto's colleagues and loved ones. Bujang also says it's important to ask how the

0: protected person. Tracy Stewart also faces several weapons charges over alleged incidents that took place. Police have not said if the charges stem from the raid that led to Constable Pinozzola's death. And Toronto police have arrested seven people in connection with a deadly Rexdale shooting in late May. It happened at Queens Plate Drive and Rexdale Boulevard May 31st. The victim pronounced dead at the scene. He was identified as 28-year-old Anthony Taylor. One arrest was made at the time, but a Canada-wide warrant was then issued for seven others. They all now face charges of second-degree murder. Feel like 24 degrees out. You're watching Toronto's Breaking News. CP24 will be back with Toronto's top story. Stay with us.
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0: Welcome back. Another World Cup action. The other co-host, United States, opened the tournament against Paraguay in Los Angeles.
13: Twice at extreme altitude against Bolivia. Couture, but they're under pressure. Huge pressure.
0: That was quality. A dominant performance from the Americans in front of the home crowd. 4-1 beatdown. Man of the match, Florian Balogun, scored two goals in his first World Cup match. USA gets 3 points in Group D play, where there are three World Cup matches today, including a highly anticipated matchup between two powerhouse programs, Brazil and Morocco. Morocco had that awesome run the last World Cup. That kicks off at 6 o'clock. Everyone, DM me. Tell me where you're watching. I will go there. And the World Cup isn't the only action on the pitch that soccer fans can enjoy this weekend. AFC Toronto will host the Montreal Roses in Northern Super League play today. Toronto is coming off a 4-0 victory over Calgary Wild FC back on May 31st. Toronto currently sits in fourth place in the 6-team league. Montreal holds the top spot. Today's match kicks off at 4 p.m. at York Lions Stadium. And the Barrie Air Show is this weekend, marking one of the final times you'll be able to see the Snowbirds in action. Practice flights held yesterday in Simcoe County. Now, earlier this year, the federal government announced this year that it would be the Snowbirds' final flight season in the current Tudor jets. Now, they're being replaced, but not until the early 2030s. There will be plenty of other aircraft flying above Kempenfelt Bay. Now, the air show runs from 11 a.m. to 3 p.m. both today and tomorrow. Washington Charles Breaking News, CP24. We'll be back with the city's top stories.

0: Hi, everyone. Mayor Tom Marakis here, and my weekend best bet is the Aurora Performing Arts Festival happening at Aurora Town Square. This Saturday from 10 a.m. to 1 p.m., young singers, dancers, and performers from across York region will take the stage to showcase their talents. It's a great opportunity to support local youth and experience the energy and creativity of some of the most talented young performers from across York region. And if you've never visited Aurora Town Square, this is a perfect opportunity to make the trip. And then after the show, you can spend some time exploring our beautiful downtown, visiting our great local shops and restaurants, or simply enjoying everything that the town of Aurora has to offer. Well, I hope you'll join us this Saturday in downtown Aurora.
1: Hi, everybody. Mayor John Taylor here at the Town of Newmarket, and my weekend best bet, without question, is the York Pride Parade and Fest on downtown Newmarket. So Saturday, June the 13th, the parade starts at 4 p.m. This is one of the largest parades in Ontario, with over 15,000 people in attendance. And let me tell you, it is full of energy and positivity and, of course, inclusivity. So come down, explore downtown Newmarket, and be an ally. See you at the parade.
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8: Yeah, Larry was playing like crazy. 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I think we got a good shot of doing something this season. I just can't imagine us without him. He's my favorite person to watch, too, so I don't know what I'd do.
9: The Fish is looking really strong this year. We might have a chance of going to the finals.
8: But I don't know. 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
11: The following is a paid commercial program. Some guests on the program appear on behalf of paid sponsors. The opinions expressed in the program are provided for information purposes only and are not necessarily those of Bell Media. To the extent such opinions relate to a professional field, including medicine, health, law, or finance, these opinions do not constitute professional advice and should not be interpreted as a recommendation for any specific treatment plan, product, service, or course of action.
12: This week on Things to Know TO, Tourism Calgary welcomes you to visit with a chance to win a trip for free.
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13: And we're going to learn all the ways to stay healthy all summer long with some help from Nikki Anastasakis. Hi, everybody. I'm Teddy Wilson.
12: And I'm Nicole Servinus. Welcome to Things to Know TO. We're happy to be here with you. We're happy to be here with you.
13: Yep.
12: For those of you who don't know, we are a show that highlights some of the local businesses and initiatives right here in our community.
13: Yes. Very glad you're with us because you're our community.
12: Yeah, you are.
13: You're my community.
12: Yeah, we are. Quite literally. We're nabes.
13: Quite literally. We live next to each other as well. I'm like, you want to hang? She's like, maybe at work.
12: Yeah.
13: But here's the thing. Bigger community as well. We're talking about the whole Canadian community,
12: yes.
13: Specifically Calgary. If you've never been, it's a great city. And some of the folks from Calgary Tourism recently came by our GTA community to tell us why Calgary is a great spot to visit and how you may be able to win a trip for $0.
12: Wow.
13: That's about the price I like to pay. So obviously more and more of us these days are looking for trip and vacation ideas within our own country, within Canada. And Calgary wants you to know why it should be at the top of your list and also how you could potentially win a VIP trip to experience it. I'm going to learn more, but first, I get the iconic white hat on. Woo-hoo! So this is cool. I'm here with Alicia Reynolds, President and CEO of Tourism Calgary. Good to see you.
14: Hi, friend.
13: We both got our white hats.
14: We're both looking good today.
13: Yeah, I love that. You've got an amazing job. I really love Calgary. I was born in Alberta, was just in Calgary a few months ago. It's such an awesome place, Alicia, but like for people who don't know a lot about it, we might think first about mountains, like proximity to them or the Calgary Stampede, but what else is going on in Calgary?
14: All the things that
13: we love.
14: Yeah. Of course, you know Stampede. You know our proximity to the Rockies. You know about our connection and our great airport access.
13: Yeah.
14: We have two other things that might really surprise you, and more than two, but I'll give you a couple.
13: Okay.
14: We have been voted the friendliest city in the world, and we're in the running again. We have 5 UNESCO World Heritage sites within driving distance of Calgary, from Head Smashed In Buffalo Jump, Writing on Stone Provincial Park, incredible Indigenous tourism experiences that tell the cultural story and the history of Alberta and what makes Calgary so unique as a place.
13: Tell me a little bit about Colors of Calgary, because I know you and all the folks you work with, super excited about this.
14: Absolutely. So the Colors of Calgary campaign is an opportunity for us to show the color and the vibrancy of Calgary.
13: Right.
14: So we say no matter what type of itinerary you want to build, there's a palette for everyone. If you're looking for action and adventure, if you're looking for food and beverage, if you're looking for great winter experiences, cultural experiences, we have this really fun campaign where you can go to calgarycolor.com and customize an itinerary. So I'll say we are coming into summer season right now, and so of course we've got the Calgary Stampede, which is the greatest outdoor show on earth. It is just so much fun. Building from that, we've got a great summer lineup, our Calgary Folk Music Festival. We're hosting this motocross championship.
13: Oh.
14: And really excited also about this fall.
13: Yeah.
14: In addition to our and culture and a bunch of great food festivals in Calgary, we're hosting the Grey Cup in November, which is Canada's big sporting event. We're seeing a big boost in domestic visitation right now, and I know that our friends in destinations all across the country are experiencing that. In Calgary, we're really standing out right now. It's a high-value travel opportunity. We're a really connected city. We have 112 direct destinations from our Calgary International Airport.
13: Yeah.
14: And Canadians love exploring these unique places that pop and are bucket list memories. So I think Canadians right now have a lot of opportunity to explore. And I know that if they pick Calgary for their itinerary, they're going to have a trip that they don't soon forget.
13: I love that. And one way that folks can potentially get there is by winning this VIP trip. Tell me about that and about how people can enter.
14: Yes. So as part of our Colors of Calgary campaign, we are offering a trip for two. 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We are also offering gift cards to food and beverage, Uber, attractions, and lots of things to do in Calgary when you're there on this VIP trip for two. 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
13: Awesome. I can't wait to go back. 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
14: Absolutely. 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You'll have so many chances to get those butterflies as you plan your trip to Calgary.
13: I love it. Great to meet you, Alicia. Your passion for it comes through.
14: Thank you.
13: Yeah, thanks a lot. Giddy up, right?
14: And as we say in Calgary, Yahoo!
13: It was cool to get the iconic hat. And yeah, if you've never been to Calgary, I highly recommend checking it out. And you could win a trip, too.
15: I definitely want to check it out. I've heard wonderful things from you and, again, them. So
13: it's brilliant.
15: On my list of things to do.
13: Cool.
15: Also on my list to go shopping.
13: Okay,
15: Don't go anywhere, because up next, Intel explains what features you should be looking for when buying your next laptop.
13: Oh.
15: Perhaps that's something you're in the market for.
13: My laptop's real old, so I need a new one.
15: I imagine so. If you do that on it.
13: Yeah.
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0: 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Opinions expressed do not constitute advice.
1: As Canadians start shopping for new devices heading into maybe graduation season, Father's Day, or even early back to school planning, there's a major shift happening that most people don't have on their radar. It's this. AI is quickly becoming a built-in must-have capability in today's PCs. So joining us now to break it all down is Caitlin Anderson, Corporate Vice President and General Manager of America Sales at Intel. Caitlin, it's great to have you here.
2: Thank you so much. It's great to be here.
1: Okay, so it's really interesting. Now, we know that AI is becoming, you know, it's outsmarting us, and it's literally like built into everything. And it really impacts the way that we live, the way that we work, what we're using, and how we stay productive every single day. But what exactly is an AI PC? Like, what does that mean?
2: I know, everybody asks me this question.
1: Thank you, that makes me feel so much better.
2: Yeah, very common. But really, it's just a PC at the end of the day. We've built a very special computer chip that is built for AI. And it just means it will process all of those AI tasks that you want to do seamlessly. You don't have to do anything different. But it will do it so you don't lose battery life, you don't lose the experience that you're used to in a normal PC. You actually have a better experience on the overall device. The technology is changing so fast, you want your PC to go with you. When you want to do new things that are all coming out, the software is really quite incredible. It will become kind of your personal assistant. You know, think about it just easing into your day. I'm a busy mom as well. I work a lot. But the applications will just run much more seamlessly on an AI PC. It's just things you might do every day. I'm editing a video. I am taking a picture. I am making sure I'm creating a logo for my business. I'm creating a podcast. All of these things are going to have AI built into them just natively in the future. And that means your PC will be ready for all of those tasks. And you want to buy it now because more and more of these applications will be using AI in the future. For Father's Day, for graduation, I have a student who's about to graduate next year.
1: Congratulations.
2: Thank you. So I'm thinking about that. In university, you want to have automatic note-taking. You want to summarize your notes from lectures. You want to think about how school is going to evolve with AI. And you want to have a tool that can really make sure that that is an easy and seamless experience for you. You know, there's so much that happens throughout the day. It helps me make quicker decisions. It filters and searches a lot easier. So in my email or things I need to do quickly, it prioritizes my tasks, might help me write something a little more in a better way if I get the function out.
1: Where's it going though? Where's the future of this, do you think?
2: Yeah, you know, we're still learning every day. There's gonna be new things that pop up all the time. But I do think about it kind of more like my personal assistant, that I'll have lots of things that if it will be more context aware to what I like. You know, I want to go on a trip. It knows I like certain places or certain things. You know, you want to plan your next get together with friends, and all of these things can be more personalized to you. The PC will become much more personal.
1: My mom will be grateful for that because right now she's my personal assistant. So to have it built in, no, I'm kidding. Yes. That's really, really cool. That's amazing. Tell me a couple features that we have on the table right here of these models that, again, are very unique that I've never seen before.
2: Yeah, it's really quite incredible. So not just AI, because that's what we talk about a lot.
1: Right.
2: But it's just a great PC. I mean, it has battery life, it has performance, and this one is a dual screen. So you can't see this here, but there is no key. There's an attached keyboard if you want it, or you can just type on the screen. So really incredible form factors is what we call them, but just look and feel of devices. We have a ton of different types of devices coming out on our newest Intel Core Ultra products.
1: Very cool. Thank you so much for your time and for educating us on all things. I feel very equipped and ready to go shopping, that is. Where can people find more information?
2: You know, we have products all at your local retailers, but you can also go to intel.com if you want to learn more.
1: Fantastic. I'm ready for AI, ready to take it on where they are for my assistant.
2: Thank you.
3: Wow, the dual screen.
1: I know, right?
3: That's
1: and
3: rad.
1: You can add the keyboard, you could take it away. So many cool features. And to have that personal assistant element too.
3: Yeah. I'm in the market, so thank you.
1: Yeah, you're welcome. Gotta help you out.
3: I can't emphasize how bad my laptop is. It's kind of
1: really life-changing when you have something that works and makes your life easier, honestly.
3: Yeah. Well, 20 years ago when I got this one, it was great, but I definitely need a new one, so thank you. Up next, I'm going to chat with our pal, lifestyle expert Rachel Node. She's got some gift ideas for grads and dads in your life.
1: All right.
0: This is a paid presentation. Some guests appear on behalf of paid sponsors. Opinions expressed do not constitute advice.
4: These are turbulent times.
5: The crown is a weight that crushes. You'll do things that spell death for all involved.
6: We are exposing her as weak.
7: My enemies have been allowed to muster their strength.
5: Did I not warn you that you would come to this?
8: A safer Ontario means playgrounds with no drug injection sites nearby. It means fewer cars being stolen thanks to more police officers and prosecutors. 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And bail reform that protects our neighborhoods. We're making every corner of Ontario safer to make all of Ontario safer. That's how we protect Ontario.

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17: 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Opinions expressed do not constitute advice.
18: All right, my friends, so it's a busy time of year. Father's Day and graduation season are here, and whether you're shopping for a dad who maybe loves fitness and tech, or a grad who's ready for their next chapter and big adventure, or even celebrating the little grads maybe who are celebrating kindergarten or other milestones, regardless, lifestyle expert Rachel Node is here with gift inspiration for every age and stage. Good to see you, my friend.
6: Good to be here.
18: It's a busy time of year for all those different types of people. Let's start with dads and tech. What do you have for a father who's super into the tech game?
6: So dads can be sometimes the hardest people in the house to buy for.
18: Totally. Yeah.
6: But Best Buy Canada actually makes it super easy because they're a one-stop shop, whether your dad likes tech or music or gaming, or they just like themselves a fun little gadget.
18: Yeah.
6: Tristan's my son. We grabbed him this Garmin Vivo 6 smartwatch. It's for everyday tracking and fitness.
18: Yeah.
6: It has a beautiful and bright AMOLED display. But what's really cool about it is that it tracks things like your body battery.
18: Okay, your body battery? I like that.
6: Your sleep score. It even has nap detection. So it's not just about working out, but it's about overall wellness too.
18: Right.
6: It comes with like 51, I think, built-in sports apps.
18: Oh, cool.
6: And it also has like walking workouts that you can do. So it's perfect for the dad who's active or who wants to get active or who just wants to, you know, grab some healthy habits. And you can shop it in store at Best Buy or online at bestbuy.ca, where you'll also find the Father's Day gift guide. So there's tons of fun ideas there.
18: Love the idea of monitoring your health and wellness. We're all thinking about it now. So if you got a grad in your life, whether a big grad or a little grad, do you have anything that might be fun to celebrate the milestone?
6: It's a fun time in the city right now, right?
18: Yeah.
6: So
18: we
6: have graduation, we have Father's Day, and of course we have FIFA World Cup. So there's a lot of excitement happening. And Jazzwares, those are the guys behind the popular Squishmallows. They have paired up with FIFA to create this limited edition collectible plush line that really celebrates the 2026 tournament. It's honestly like a unique gift to give for the littlest grad in your life.
18: Yeah.
6: The line also comes with official sponsors or for the like the three hosting nations, including Canada's own Maple the Moose. It's so cute.
18: Maple the Moose.
6: But honestly, I think, you know, it's just a great idea to mark the occasion your child graduating, but also mark what's happening in our city. It's super easy to find. You can get them at like Walmart, Shoppers Drug Mart, EB Games.
18: Cool.
6: Yeah.
18: I love that. Hi, Maple. What about somebody who wants to take a road trip? Nicole and I often talk about our love of travel and road trips. Maybe a grad who wants to hit the road on an adventure. What do you think for them?
6: So I know when I graduated, I went on my first solo road trip with my friends.
18: Yeah? How was it?
6: Epic, obviously. Okay. Legendary. We still talk about it. So maybe you have a child that's doing that. Or, you know, maybe you have a dad who likes to plan little adventures. Either way, you want to look at the Hankook Ventus Evo tires.
18: Okay.
6: They're made for passenger vehicles, SUVs, and performance vehicles. But they have improved handling for wet conditions. They have enhanced grip and stability.
18: Yes.
6: They're also made to last 32% longer, which is great. But because these premium car brands are choosing these Hankook tires, you know that you're going to get the performance you trust every kilometer of the way.
18: So, Rachel, regardless of what age and stage a graduate is at, you know, when they're graduating, they're going to have a bit of wind in their sails, a bit of confidence. How do they keep that confidence going and build it even further into their next stage that they're entering?
6: Yeah, so whether they're going to post-secondary or jumping into the real world, they want to put their best face forward because that's going to give them confidence. And for that, I'm loving the Be Kind line. First of all, it's Canadian, which I love. It's made in Quebec, but it uses plant-based ingredients. It's vegan. It's animal cruelty-free. Today, I have the lip balm. I have a densifying hair serum as well as the floral face moisturizer. And together, it just creates a nice, bright, beautiful look. Another reason to love Be Kind is that they donate 2% of all their sales to animal welfare organizations.
18: That's great.
6: Really enforcing their cruelty-free philosophy. So shop it all at bekind.com.
18: Okay, Rachel, I love it all. Where can people learn more overall if they want to?
6: You can follow me at Rachel C. Node.
18: All right. I already am, and so should everybody else. Woohoo! I'm going to try that moisturizer if that's cool. There you go. Great stuff. Maple the Mousse.
5: I mean, your skin.
18: FIFA. Yeah.
5: Look at this face.
18: Look at that, eh?
5: Be Kind is working.
18: Look at that, eh?
5: Look at that.
18: Yeah, yeah.
5: Youth. Shine. Confident.
18: Ah! Only because I put a bit of that on my face beforehand. Zero confidence at
5: all. That's not true.
18: So thank you, Rachel. Appreciate that. Also, like she said, wow, the city and region are so alive with the FIFA World Cup.
5: So alive, which is why it's important to stay healthy, because you want to be able to attend all these milestones, fun celebrations.
18: Yeah.
5: Don't go anywhere. Up next, we learn ways to stay healthy all year round, especially, but summertime.
18: Yeah.
5: You know?
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3: 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New to the market is Advil migraine and headache.
1: Ooh.
3: So it's specifically indicated for your tough migraine pain. And not only that, also associated symptoms like nausea and sensitivity to lights and sounds.
1: Okay.
3: It's a fast-acting liquid gel, which means that it can help deliver relief earlier.
1: Speaking of taking something, it's so funny because I was experiencing a little bit of heartburn the other day. And I was like, I don't know if maybe I ate too much spicy food or what this was from, but my stomach was all gurgly and I didn't have those guys on hand and I was very upset. But Tums helps me all the time.
2: Yes, Nicole, don't let heartburn or an upset stomach take away all these special moments this summer. You know, whether you're at a restaurant enjoying new food, at a barbecue, celebrations. 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With the right relief on hand, you can enjoy your favorite foods with your favorite people. 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
3: Yes, and it's also available in a number of different formulations. So we have Tums Chewy Bites comes in a version that addresses both heartburn and gas relief.
1: I, no word of a lie, have, I think, like 12 weddings.
2: Oh my gosh.
1: Yeah, and I just kicked off the season of festivities, and something that you do at a lot of these occasions are commemorate them with taking pictures. And, well, everyone wants a really nice smile when you take that snapshot, right?
2: Yes.
1: How do we get white pearly teeth?
2: We have Sensodyne Clinical White. This is your ultimate go-to toothpaste to help you have those pearly whites for your photos, summer vacations.
3: Yeah, and what's nice about Sensodyne Clinical White is that it's safe for your enamel. It's been clinically proven to get teeth two shades whiter and also provides that 24/7 sensitivity protection that we all like.
1: Where can people find more information if they have questions and they want to purchase the coupons you mentioned off the top, Nikki?
2: Yes. 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
1: 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Have a great summer.
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1: Jokes.
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4: What branding?
1: On social media, at Things to Know TO. We make it really easy for you guys, okay?
4: Yes, indeed. And we love it when you tune in. And hey, if you have a business, you want to have it featured here on the show, you can hit up our team for info. 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
1: Thanks for watching, everyone. I'm Nicole Servinus.
4: And I'm Teddy Wilson. We'll see you next week.
1: We'll see you.
4: If I was this tall, oh my goodness.
0: preceding was a paid commercial program. Some guests on the program appear on behalf of paid sponsors. The opinions expressed in the program are provided for information purposes only and are not necessarily those of Bell Media. To the extent such opinions relate to a professional field, including medicine, health, law, or finance, these opinions do not constitute professional advice and should not be interpreted as a recommendation for any specific treatment plan, product, service, or course of action.

0: It is such a busy day across the city. We've got the Taste of Little Italy, Yankees at Jays. We have charity bike rides, and of course, the FIFA World Cup hosting multiple watch parties today. Speaking of those charity runs, the Princess Margaret Cancer Foundation ride to raise funds for life-saving research happening right now. And a man has been arrested for theft of a vehicle after being involved in a six-car crash at Don Mills and O'Connor overnight. It is 10 o'clock, feels like 26. Perfect day to watch some football. You're watching Toronto's Breaking News, CP24. Morning, I'm Phil Perkins. Thanks for joining us. But one person was seriously injured in a multi-vehicle crash in East York, and police say one of the vehicles involved was stolen. A badly damaged taxi at the scene at O'Connor and Don Mills. Crash happened around 11 o'clock last night. Police tell us that six vehicles were involved. One was stolen. Man was taken to hospital with serious injuries, but is going to survive. Police say that man is suspected of stealing one of those cars. Two others were hurt, but are expected to be okay. And one person has been seriously injured in a crash in Brampton. This is the scene at Castlemore Road and McVean Drive. Emergency crews responded to the area around midnight. Two SUVs were badly damaged. Police say one person was taken to hospital in serious condition. No other injuries reported. The cause of the crash being investigated. And the 19th annual Princess Margaret Cancer Foundation ride is happening right now. Nearly 5,000 cyclists from across Canada and the world taking off from Sherway Gardens this morning as part of the fundraiser for life-saving cancer research at Princess Margaret Cancer Center. The ride has raised tens of millions of dollars since it began. This year's ride features six unique routes and one or two-day ride options. Some riders, well, they'll be biking all the way to Niagara-on-the-Lake.
1: In the history of this ride, we've raised $321 million. But you know what? It's not about the number of dollars we've raised. It's about the impact that that money has helped fuel, especially for our, in light of our Carry the Fire campaign, which is about early detection. Detecting cancer earlier and earliest is so crucial to have better outcomes for cancer patients. Also, innovative therapies like getting rid of aggressive chemotherapy and replacing it with immunotherapies and theranostics. And of course, supportive care, the often overlooked part of the cancer journey. So all the money we're raising here today by this amazing, wonderful community is going to go help support those three pillars.
2: Oh man, why am I riding? We started a long time ago. My son, at the age of 5, passed away with inoperable brain cancer. And I decided that day that I was going to do everything possible to raise as much money for cancer research.
3: Brings tears to my eyes every year. I love it. I love the fact that people support this, and it means a lot. I'll tell you, when you get cancer, it's good to know there's people out there that got your back.
0: Well, information on who to donate, who to donate to, or sign up for next year's ride, it can be found at pmcfride.ca. Okay, also, one of Toronto's most popular street parties happening this weekend, the Taste of Little Italy, is taking over College Street this weekend. 500,000 people are expected at the festival, where they can experience live music and other events, and of course, delicious Italian cuisine. And if you're not feeling pasta or pizza or gelato, there's also vendors selling food from all over the world. College Street is closed between Shaw and Bathurst through till tomorrow. And if you're looking for a spot to cool off this weekend, it's going to be hot. Select City Pools opened today. 15 outdoor and wading pools are now welcoming swimmers. They will operate from right now until 8 p.m. on weekends and 4 p.m. till 8 p.m. Monday to Friday. All the city outdoor pools are expected to open on a partial evening and weekend schedule on June 20th. They are set to move to full summer schedules on June 26th when school is out. Well, history was made at Toronto Stadium in Canada's opening World Cup match against Bosnia-Herzegovina.
4: Kone driving forward, played through towards Kyle Larin! It's Kyle Larin with the goal! He's only just come into the game!
0: Kyle Larin with authority, the all-time leading scorer for this country, with the equalizer in the 78th minute. Didn't start, wasn't part of the starting 11, but he was the super sub here and the hero. Both teams secure a point in the end of Group B action. It's the first point for the Canadian men in World Cup history. Canada now heads out west to take on Qatar in Vancouver on Thursday. Next match at Toronto Stadium is on Wednesday. Ghana taking on Panama. You can watch all the World Cup action at TSN, CTV, and Crave. It is 10:05 right now, feels like 26. You're watching Toronto's Breaking News, CP24. Well, from the streets to the stadiums, the energy is unmatched. Look at that. Toronto Stadium sizzling right now.
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17: The world's biggest game is coming to Toronto. From the stands to the streets, this city is preparing for its moment on the global stage. I'm Nick Dixon, and this is CP24 Countdown to Kickoff. Is getting ready for the global soccer spotlight, but let's rewind and look at the road that brought us here. Nearly a decade ago, the city entered the bid to host matches in a unified North American World Cup. Competing with other Canadian cities, Toronto's The World in the City bid ultimately won out. On June 16th, 2022, it was officially named a host city, and soon after, questions followed about traffic, costs, security, and how fans can take part without tickets. This hour, we're breaking it all down. Well, the GTA soccer culture is alive and well, from local pitches to packed pubs. Canadians are embracing the countdown to the World Cup like never before. And joining me in studio here to break down the national excitement is lead commentator of One Soccer, Gareth Wheeler, well-recognized soccer guy in this country. Great to see you, Gareth. So let's talk about this, the excitement, FIFA in Canada. The world spotlight is going to be here. What's the response been like for Canadians, and how is Toronto itself handling this?
18: I think it's been a slow burn because there's been so much involved in the buildup, and we've known that this is coming for quite some time. But now that it's here, now that it's arrived, I think that you're starting to really feel the momentum and everything that comes along with it. Because Canada, despite, you know, our love for affinity for hockey and other sports, we're a soccer country in a lot of ways. There's so much connective tissue across this country. Yeah. We're just looking for moments like this to band us together and make this work. And I feel like the hype is in a good place. I feel the activations around the city have come to life. And really, people will be celebrating across communities, across the city, and really the GTA to make it a once-in-a-lifetime event.
17: Yeah, it feels to me kind of like we're close to Christmas Eve, right? Like, it's really almost here. Whereas, you know, we've been counting down a year out, 100 days out, a month out. Once it gets into the nitty-gritty activations, the city, the colors, the branding, all that, that makes it more real. So Torontonians, I think, seem to be embracing it. Is that the sense you're feeling too?
18: I think so. Obviously, whenever you hold a big event, there's trepidation, there's politics that come into play. But inevitably, when the first ball is kicked, all that kind of goes away. Mm-hmm. And this is the buildup of every Olympics, every World Cup in the past. And it's gloom and doom until the actual tournament begins. And I kind of feel like it's that way this time around. And I don't think it's necessarily hit people how big of a global event this is. Mm-hmm. Like, the World Cup for me is the pinnacle, with all due respect to the Olympics, because football is such a sport that just connects everyone no matter where you are.
17: Okay, so you want to get connected to the GTA. Let's talk about some of the big names, the players that people are going to be seeing as they watch matches coming up.
18: Yeah, I mean, the GTA has always been a hotbed for top talent in terms of soccer in this country, and there's no shortage on this Canadian team as well. Start off with Toronto FC, because they have two players that are representing Canada, Jonathan Osorio. Ferrario and Richie Larea. That doesn't always happen. And that makes it even more special, the stadium that they play their professional football in. Yeah. They get to play and represent Canada like they've done during World Cup qualifying in 2022. Richie Larea, a special player. He's going to play a big role, especially with the unknown still surrounding Alphonso Davies and his whereabouts. No one has played more football for Canada over the last 2 years than Richie Larea. He's played the most minutes in the team. Yeah. Kyle Ahrens from Brampton. I mean, that's become the hotbed of Canadian soccer.
19: Really has.
18: Second all-time goal scorer for Canada as well. Dane Sinclair, the goalkeepers from Pickering. The center back, Derek Cornelius from Ajax. So shout out to the east end of the city as well. And we can even go north as Alistair Johnston is a special player starting right back for Canada. So there's no shortage of really good stories in this Canadian team. And you're going to get to know these names and faces. And I feel like the communities around Toronto will kind of revel in the fact that these guys get to play in their own backyard.
19: Yeah, okay. That's the Canadian side. But let's talk global superstars. Yeah. We know there are going to be several in our midst, or at least in North America.
18: It's kind of funny because the old dogs, like, are the biggest names in this tournament. And I say that with a lot of respect. Mm-hmm. Because Lionel Messi's 38 years old right now. Yeah. He won the last World Cup with Argentina, and he retired once upon a time thinking that his international career was never going to end in glory. Yeah. Instead, he's still center stage as Argentina tries to go out and go back-to-back. But then there's the ultimate foil in Cristiano Ronaldo, who's 41 years of age now, playing for a very good Portugal side. And it's kind of funny. There's so many good young players, like a teenager, Lamine Yamal, entering the tournament, not 100% fit for Spain, Harry Kane. But Cristiano Ronaldo and Lionel Messi lead the way for me. Yeah. And we need to give a shout-out to Neymar, the all-time leading goal scorer for Brazil. He's kind of been in the footballing wilderness, playing back in Brazil and Saudi Arabia in recent years after suffering some big injuries. Yeah. He's Brazil's all-time leading scorer, more so than Pelé, but he hasn't played since 2023. So some huge names will be on display.
19: Gareth, really appreciate this. Thanks for helping set this up for us today.
18: Can't wait. Enjoy the next month. It's going to be wild.
19: Will. Exactly. Toronto's traffic troubles are well documented daily here on CP24, and throughout the World Cup, the city's expecting traffic to increase between 10 to 15%, so it's clear transit will be the best way to get around to avoid those big delays. CP24 traffic specialist Ajwan Sayabwa is here to break down the plan to keep the city moving. Huge task.
20: A big, big task. And the city does actually have a transit plan. I'm going to tell you about it to get you there from GO and Transit. We'll start with what's being added. 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Ossington Bus, extra buses to ease congestion and service into Liberty Village unless Strawn is closed, which will be closed on match day. A subway service operates until about 1:30 nightly, but last trains will be later if needed. They're adding that. A transit to get you there. You want to get to either FanFest or get to Toronto Stadium, Union Station. You can take the 509 Harbourfront streetcar to Fleet Hub between Strawn Avenue and Fort York Boulevard for the FIFA FanFest, Toronto and Toronto Stadium. Bathurst Station, also a mainstay. Take the 511 Bathurst streetcar to the Fleet Hub for FIFA Fan Festival and Toronto Stadium. Also, the Dufferin Station is another route you can take. You can take the 29 Dufferin, the 920 Dufferin Express. It's a quick route. It'll take you all the way down to the Dufferin Gates and the Gate Loop on match days to travel to and from the stadium. 511 Bathurst streetcars and the 29 Dufferin bus dedicated transit and lanes and increased enforcement. That's to get transit moving. Also, the 509 Harbourfront streetcar transit signal improvements on Queens Quay. 504 King streetcars, increased enforcement, expanded nonstop, and no parking restrictions. You can't park. Left turn prohibitions at high volume locations. You got to just keep moving through that intersection. Also, the 506 Dundas streetcar expanded, no stopping and no parking restriction. Left turn prohibitions at high volume locations. The 510 Spadina streetcar and the 63 Ossington bus, transit signal improvements just to keep the flow of traffic and buses moving. And also extra subway service on lines 1 and 2. 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And you know, the last thing we need to talk about is GO Transit, because it's not just TTC. People are coming outside of the GTA. So what is happening is the Lakeshore East and West Line, GO is adding additional service. 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So a lot's happening in the city.
19: Absolutely. We'll have more from Madrid coming up, too. After the break, we'll dive into the business boom, economic impact, and massive security operation behind bringing FIFA's biggest tournament right here to Toronto.
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3: Toronto is hosting six matches, so what does it mean for policing, security, and moving VIPs and world leaders safely around Toronto Stadium and other major sites? The city and Toronto Police gave us a sneak peek at the large security operation they've assembled for the World Cup, and Steve Ryan has the details.
4: The Toronto Police Integrated Safety and Security Unit is the nerve center responsible for the safety of the residents of the City of Toronto, the players who are participating in the FIFA World Cup, and the fans. While the focus is on the games, the real work happens here. Police, emergency services, and all other partners working shoulder to shoulder, sharing information instantly. The goal is simple: identify problems early and respond before they escalate. This coordinated effort is designed for officers to handle everything from routine calls to emergencies. In real time, police are monitoring patterns, where crowds are going, and how well they are moving. This allows for a rapid deployment of officers if needed. It's a massive operation most will never see. Bottom line, the city is ready.
3: FIFA World Cup is big business with record-breaking revenue expected. And while FIFA keeps most of the earnings, host cities like Toronto are banking on major spending to help offset the $380 million cost of hosting six matches. So let's bring in BNN Bloomberg's Lindsay Biscaya now to discuss this. I mean, it's a big cost, so there's looking trying to get some sort of money back from this.
5: It's a huge cost. And we know that when we first spoke with Mayor Olivia Chow, or when reporters were talking to her over the last couple of years, she did express concerns about, you know, whether the city would be able to actually make this work and stay within budget. That, you know, she didn't realize just how costly it is to have FIFA like host an event here, and it's gone up as well because additional games were added in Toronto. I sat down with her a couple weeks ago. She's feeling very different about it now. She says that she's feeling way more confident. They're within budget, not a penny over, she says. And she says that's mostly because of provincial and federal grants, as well as different implementations that the city has done, like the hotel tax, for example. Right. So she says that Toronto taxpayers are not going to be spending a dime on this. Obviously, we know that taxpayers are actually going to be spending some money. There was the parliamentary budget officer that issued a report, and you can see these numbers here. It showed that hosting the World Cup will cost governments across Canada more than $1 billion. So it is, it's like

0: hotels, and the hotels are paying something extra. And that extra levy is used to fund a portion.
1: What you're looking at here is the funding agreement. So you've got a breakdown of provincial grants, federal grants. So provincial grants, $97 million, federal grants, $104 million, with an additional $45 million announced in late April. So that's to cover a lot of the security. That's a big part of the budget, right? That security command center. In Toronto, the budget is about $380 million. Operating costs within that budget, $226 million. So that's safety and security, general operations. And then you've got $150 million for capital costs. So that includes upgrades to BMO Field, which is going to be Toronto Stadium, and then also upgrades to pitches across the city. And BMO Field, like those renovations, that's a big piece of the puzzle.
2: Certainly.
1: And we do have a report coming on BNM Bloomberg that breaks down the actual costs of those renovations. So stay tuned.
2: I mean, you have to get the stadium, you know, right size for the World Cup to get 45,000 minimum. Is this overall, Lindsay, though, expected to be a boost for the city and economy, particularly local businesses?
1: It is. It depends on the business that you talk to. So it is, but we spoke with the CEO of Soccer World, Chris Chrysanthou. You might have seen the big Soccer World location that's been in Oakville for a long time. Yep. They recently, just this year, opened one downtown on Spadina. And he was saying they do expect increased traffic. And he's hoping they have enough inventory to really fill that demand. But there is a caveat. So here's more on what he had to say.
3: We believe that our revenue will increase by maybe 10%. Of our annual revenue will be in addition. 10 to 15% is probably the number we're looking at, provided that we have the inventory to supply that demand.
1: So Chrysanthou says a lot of that demand is actually coming from corporations who are ordering like hundreds of scarves, hundreds of bucket hats, right? And that's eating into the supply a little bit. He says he feels this won't be a long-term revenue increase. He says they're seeing a lot of excitement from people coming in, but he doesn't expect these to be repeat business, like repeat customers. But overall, obviously for businesses, it's going to be big. Deloitte estimating hosting the games could generate $520 million in GDP for Toronto. Yeah. And then we also spoke with Mineris that says you just have to look at other big events like Taylor Swift when she was here. Spending in the downtown went up 45% week over week. This is obviously a longer period of time than when Taylor Swift was here, so a lot of opportunity for businesses.
2: And we had the World Series last year, too, so we have a few examples. Okay, Lindsay, really appreciate this. Thanks so much.
1: Thank you.
2: Lindsay Biscay from BNN Bloomberg. Toronto, of course, is one of the most diverse cities in the world, and when the World Cup arrives, that diversity is going to be taking center stage. After the break, we'll run through the must-visit Toronto spots to catch all the games the city's hosting.
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9: Yeah, Larry was playing like crazy. But, like, I'm confident. I think we got a good shot of doing something this season. I just can't imagine us without him. He's my favorite person to watch, too, so I don't know what I'd do.
10: The division's looking really strong this year. We might have a chance of going to the finals.
9: But I don't know. What do you think?
11: Man, I think you talk too much.
9: Okay.
11: You hear that? That's nice.
2: Big shout out to the U9 Diego Maradona Soccer Academy out of Woodbridge, the next generation of soccer superstars. They had an incredible run at the Miami Dreams Cup, bringing home second place in the top division gold bracket. These boys represented Canada on an international stage, watched their idol Messi, and made unforgettable memories.
12: The entire city is turning into a giant party for FIFA World Cup 2026. 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

0: celebrating with fans from around the world. Toronto's six matches are set to deliver some unforgettable moments on and off the pitch. Ready for the action? Here's your guide to the city's most soccer-obsessed neighborhoods. Liberty Village is essentially the backyard of Toronto Stadium, and you cannot get much closer to the World Cup energy. 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Match days in the West End will feel like one giant fan festival. Loud, electric, and packed with football culture. Are you ready?
1: Yeah!
0: Excited for FIFA? Are you ready?
1: Yes, FIFA Portugal!
0: When it comes to soccer culture in Toronto, Little Italy is in a league of its own. For decades, fans have gathered here to take in some of the world's biggest matches, turning game day into neighborhood-wide celebrations fueled by passion, pride, and plenty of noise. At the heart of it all is Café Diplomatico, a legendary local fixture known for drawing massive crowds whenever international tournaments kick off. Are you ready to yell goal?
1: Oh yeah, for sure.
0: Goal!
1: Viva Portugal!
0: On match day, the patio overflows onto College Street. Chants echo through the neighborhood, making the entire block feel like one giant fan zone. Little Portugal comes alive during World Cup, with Brazilian and Portuguese fans pouring into spots like this, Amigos da Dundas, for non-stop chants, music, and all-out celebrations. What's the chant? What's the Portuguese chant when the game's on?

0: Nearby, the Doc Ellis brings a more gritty, competitive match day vibe, uniting hardcore footy fans for 90 minutes. Yay! Own goal! How loud does it get here?
1: Oh, it gets real, real loud, but it's a big soccer city and most multicultural city in the world. It's going to be packed for every game. It's going to be wonderful, and I'm really looking forward to it.
0: This is only the beginning. Stay with us for more can't-miss spots, where every match becomes a celebration of the beautiful game.
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0: live at the 39th Annual Portugal Day Parade taking place on St. Clair Avenue West. I'm Melissa Duggan chatting with Mayor Olivia Chow. We'll go back in a moment. The Princess Margaret Cancer Foundation ride to raise funds for life-saving research is now underway. A man is arrested for theft of a vehicle after being involved in a six-car crash at Don Mills and O'Connor. It's 10:31. Feels like 28 outside. You're watching Toronto's Breaking News, CP24. Good morning, I'm Phil Perkins. The 39th Annual Portugal Day Parade is taking place on St. Clair Avenue West. Let's go live right now to CP24's Melissa Duggan for more. Melissa.
1: Hey there, Phil. It is a beautiful day for a parade along St. Clair West. Portugal Day being celebrated here. Mayor Olivia Chow just behind us here, too. How are you doing? We're walking the parade route.
2: Oh, bom dia. Viva Portugal. There are so many people that are out celebrating Portugal Day. It's a day to recognize the contribution of the Portuguese community, hardworking, and just building our city. Also, the culture, the heritage, the language, and the love of soccer.
1: Yes, they've got a big game coming up on Wednesday.
2: Against Congo. So I'm going to be watching that at Nathan Phillips Square. And it's going to be epic because Ronaldo and all of the Portuguese soccer team is so loved by the people here, right here in Toronto.
1: Absolutely. All right, well, let's check in on a few of them. Thank you so much for that. Mayor Olivia Chow walking the parade route here along St. Clair West. And, yeah, we do see a lot of jerseys out here because the World Cup is underway. Portugal's going to be playing next week. That match going to be happening in the U.S. And we know that there are going to be a lot of fans here watching that game. Oh, I see some Portuguese jerseys here. Hello, sir. I spotted yours. How are you feeling on this beautiful day?
3: I don't speak too much English.
1: I wonder if I could say hello to you. Hi. Listen, you're coming out here today for the big parade. Yeah. What's bringing the family together today?
4: Oh, just here to enjoy, you know, and just watch the parade and all the festivities.
1: What do you think of the parade so far?
4: It's great. We come every year, so we enjoy it.
1: The weather is cooperating.
4: Great.
1: Is this your whole crew here?
4: Yeah, it's everybody.
1: Excellent. Can I ask you how you're enjoying the parade? What do you think of the parade so far?
5: It's good.
1: It's good, isn't it? Some good music, huh?
5: Yes.
1: Absolutely. And will you be cheering for Portugal at the World Cup?
5: Yes. Yeah.
1: Right, you're a Go Portugal Go?
5: Yes.
1: Thank you so much. Listen, enjoy the parade route, everybody. Listen, lots of people turning out here today. This is, of course, going to lead to some road closures in the area. It's going from Oakwood all the way down to Caledonia. The TTC route also going to be adjusted for this day as well. Going to be stretching until about 2 o'clock this afternoon. Listen, lots of spirit. I mean, it's pretty incredible to see just how many people have packed this route, happening from about 10 a.m. till 2 o'clock this afternoon. Lots of music, dancers, and, of course, a lots of flags along the way. Hello, can I check in with you? We're live on CP24. How's the parade route going so far?
6: Amazing, amazing. It's a great day to get together with the Portuguese community and help out.
1: I mean, and what a rich culture you're celebrating here today.
6: 100%. Yeah, you know what? It's a proud culture. So, you know, we love being Portuguese and supporting the great community.
1: We're of course talking about the World Cup as well. Who are you going to be cheering for next week?
6: You know what? I think that's an easy question to answer. Portugal all the way. Ronaldo's year to win this year.
1: I mean, he wants to walk away with that cup, that's for sure. What's the squad makeup this year? I mean, just how strong is the team?
6: Very strong. We got a lot of young talent other than Ronaldo. And it's a promising team, for sure. If we don't win it this year, in 4 years, we'll win it.
1: All right, so spirits high. Thank you so much for that. Enjoy the parade route. A gorgeous day for it. Yeah, sun is shining. Wear that sunscreen today. And look at how many people are just lining this route along here. Hello, how are you? Hi, we're live on CP24. Can I ask you how you're liking the parade so far?
4: Yes, I really like it so far.
1: What's the standout kind of float, people waving?
4: Yeah, it's pretty good. It was really nice here.
1: Definitely. You got a great spot in the shade, too. Excellent. So again, we're just blocking a bit of the parade route here. We want to kind of move over to the side. There we go. It is a packed route here, as you could tell right now. Listen, we're going to check in a little bit later on, talk to more people along this route. Lots of smiles here today, celebrating all things Portuguese on this Portugal Day along St. Clair West. Going to toss it back to you in studio, Phil.
0: Thanks so much, Messi. Yeah, countdown to the 2030 World Cup, where Portugal, Spain, and Morocco are going to be co-hosting. That's going to be a good time. there and also here in Little Portugal as well in the city of Toronto. On top of that, before that event, Saturday was kicked off with the 19th annual Princess Margaret Cancer Foundation ride. That is happening. They're on the road somewhere. Nearly 5,000 cyclists from across Canada and the world taking off from Sherway Gardens this morning as part of the fundraiser for life-saving cancer research at the Princess Margaret Cancer Center. The ride has raised tens of millions of dollars since it began. This year's ride features six unique routes and a one- or two-day ride option. Some riders will be biking all the way to Niagara-on-the-Lake.
7: My wife is a 31-year cancer survivor. My brother is going through a battle right now. He's got a glioblastoma, and, you know, he's toughing it out. He's got a tough one. Everybody here has a story. You know, the cancer community is strong when we rally and we push back. A lot of people here, they can't be in the labs, they can't be in the clinics, but they can be out here to raise fuel, to raise money, to help energize our research program that will benefit hopefully their family now, but future cancer patients in the next few years.
0: You can find more information on pmcfride.ca. Also, if you're looking to cool off this weekend, select city pools. They open up today. 15 outdoor and wading pools are now welcoming swimmers. They will operate from 10 a.m. until 8 p.m. on weekends and from 4 p.m. till 8 p.m. Monday to Friday. All the city's outdoor pools are expected to open on a partial evening and weekend schedule June 20th. They are said to move to full summer schedules on the 26th. 10:37 feels like 28. Could use a pool right now. You're watching Charles Breaking News, CP24. Well, from the streets to the stadiums, the energy is unmatched. Already an early morning footy game at Nathan Phillips Square. Countdown to kickoff is after the break.

0: It started with a few strands, then a few more, until it was everywhere, except where it belonged. Stop the shedding with Pantene Abundant and Strong System, powered by Pro Vitamins and Niacinamide to strengthen scalp's hold at the root and reduce hair fall by 85%. For fuller, denser hair at a fraction of the cost. Stop the shedding with Pantene.
1: Finally, another big game for the big dog.
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2: I won!

0: game, the beautiful game, is coming to Toronto, and the countdown is officially on. I'm Nick Dixon, and this is CP24 Countdown to Kickoff. With millions expected in Toronto during the World Cup, getting around the city could look very different. Crowded sidewalks to traffic and road closures. We're taking a look at what fans and locals can expect when it comes to walking and driving during the tournament. Adjoin Sayabois is back to help us get around and avoid that World Cup gridlock if we can.
1: If we can. It's going to be a busy one. We're happy that the beautiful game is coming to Toronto and coming to our city. We have the closure of the Lakeshore. It is shut down. Lakeshore West fully closed on game day between British Columbia and Bathurst. Dufferin Street also impacted. You'll find that closed.

0: south of Springhurst Avenue to Saskatchewan Road. Also, Fleet Street, right in the heart of the downtown core, closed in a place from Angelique over to Bathurst. That's in either direction. And Liberty Village on game day, restricted to local traffic only. It's going to be a tough go, especially on game day, where everything is going to be closed in the area, Nick.
1: And of course, that's not all, right?
0: Oh, no, that's not all.
1: Yeah.
0: Outside of game day, there are full closures for all of FIFA. So road closures throughout the World Cup from June 10th to July 20th. Fleet Street will remain closed for a big stretch between Strawn and the Lakeshore. That is to cars, pedestrians, and cyclists. So not even cyclists can make their way through. Fort York closed from the Lakeshore to Angelique. It's only closed to cars and cyclists. And Fort York open to local traffic only between Angelique and Bathurst. And we're dealing with more lane restrictions, not full closures, but lane restrictions, Nick.
1: Okay.
0: So
1: if
0: you're making your way towards Bathurst in particular, also on Dufferin Street between Bloor to King, you have those lanes that are reduced. Those red lanes are the lanes that are accessible only to bus. There are going to be accessibility officers on scene making sure people are not in those lanes. They will enforce the rules. You will be charged. If you're on a bike, valet parking, it is free. They'll take your helmet. They'll take all your gear. You know, they've got something beautiful going on for pedestrians. If you're coming from St. Andrew or Union Station, there is something they're calling the official pedestrian route to Toronto Stadium.
1: Makes sense.
0: So you're going to go south on the Queensway, west along the Waterfront Trail to the Fan Fest. That's your first stop if you're going there, if you couldn't afford the tickets and you couldn't make it to the stadium. But if you are one of the lucky ones, you can head to Toronto Stadium. It takes 45 minutes to walk from Union to Toronto Stadium and 30 minutes to walk to Fan Fest. But it's a scenic route.
1: Lots to consider. Okay, yes. Angela, thanks for all that.
0: You're welcome.
2: Appreciate it.
1: Well, a good news story here. Canadian Tire Jumpstart Charities opened a new youth-focused community soccer pitch at Harbourfront Centre ahead of the World Cup. This is part of a nationwide initiative to build 25 inclusive soccer spaces over the next 3 years. Nice initiative. Well, made up of officers from York Regional Police, Peel Regional Police, and the OPP, the FIFA Motor Squad is responsible for escorting internationally protected persons. And our Steve Ryan has the details.
3: A motorcade is an organized convoy of police vehicles. It is used to transport VIPs, politicians, dignitaries, celebrities, athletes from one place to another. And in doing so, they are maximizing the safety of that person being transported and for the safety of the public as well. Oftentimes, as these motorcades pass through intersections, you'll see uniformed officers blocking traffic in all directions, making sure that that motorcade can get through safely. And again, making sure that public safety being paramount and that this can take place with very little interruption. If you encounter a motorcade, do not attempt to drive into or around the convoy. Keep a safe distance back and follow the instruction of police. Any delays will be minor. Security teams view the unexpected movement of vehicles seriously, so the best approach is to remain back and give the procession plenty of space.
1: You're watching CP24 Countdown to Kickoff. These are challenging economic times, and Toronto restaurants will be balancing rising food costs and uncertain tourism numbers during the World Cup. We'll speak to an expert next.
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1: Well, almost every Toronto restaurant is preparing for the World Cup, competing for attention and market share during this stressful economic period. Joining us now to discuss this is Fahim Ahmadi, the Vice President of Marketing and Development at Naan Kebab. Fahim, appreciate you being here to talk about this. You know, I'm sure there's a lot of excitement, but a lot of stress here. How do you buy enough food? How do you know who's going to walk through your doors? Things like that. Why are operators and how are operators managing with this increased pressure, despite the fact that so many thousands of people are going to be here?
14: Yeah, thanks for having me, Nick. So while there's a lot of excitement around World Cup that is happening, it's a global event that we have yet to see in a city like Toronto. Mm-hmm. We're super excited about it. But there's also pressure on the restaurant industry side, especially fast casual side, mm-hmm. where we're seeing the economic pressure while we're expecting a large boom of traffic entering our city. So we're in a stage where we're kind of like balancing between how do we prepare ourselves for the traffic, but at the same time, how can we control the cost where we're not overstaffed, we're not overstocked at the same time.
1: Mm-hmm. Yeah, you need to sort of build that flexibility. And of course, there's some risks there then for restaurants taking part, you know, preparing for the FIFA-related demand. So, you know, when you look at that, is this a difficult operation to sort of figure this out, you know, restaurant to restaurant? Because you're more than one location.
14: Yeah, so we have restaurants across the city. What was really challenging, I believe, for all the restaurants are, it comes down to execution. Mm-hmm. How are we really executing? Because it's not only about a fair pricing anymore. It's about value that you can add on, especially bringing FIFA to the city. It's about celebration. It's about a moment of joy and share. So the restaurants that are really going to focus on execution, where we're really focusing on creating that feeling of celebrating, of bringing people together and offering something as a host, as a city, as mm-hmm. we're having a lot of these visitors, that's where what our focus is going
1: okay,
14: to be.
1: Okay, well, listen, best of luck throughout the World Cup. Fahim, thank you.
14: Appreciate it. Thanks.
1: Toronto's World Cup energy stretches far beyond the stadium. We're heading deeper into the city's neighborhoods to discover the bars, the patios, and local hangouts where fans will gather to cheer, chant, and celebrate together. The roar after every goal, the chants echoing through the patio, jerseys from every corner of the globe. Watching the World Cup at Hemingway's is less of a night out and more like stepping into the heart of the tournament itself. Ooh, this looks good. Could I get a beer?
15: Of course.
1: Thanks. Hemingway's is going to be one of the main destinations here at FIFA. Are you excited and are you ready?
15: We are excited and we absolutely are ready. We know this is the place to be and we're ready.
1: Woo!
15: Hey!
1: With every match, strangers become teammates and cheers on the patio rooftops spill onto the streets below. In a city as diverse as Toronto, there's no better place to watch the world come together, one goal at a time. In Kensington Market, World Cup fever spills out onto the street. Fans bounce between laid-back patios, buzzing bars, and global food spots. Like Ronnie's, Trinity Commons, or Chile con Chile, creating an atmosphere that feels more like a neighborhood festival than a typical watch party. When the matches are on, this entire area comes alive with packed sidewalks, nonstop energy, and celebrations that carry deep into the night. You don't need a match ticket to enjoy the World Cup in Toronto. More than 65 free community celebrations will be taking over neighborhoods across the city, alongside interactive displays and photo ops at some iconic spots, including the CN Tower, Toronto Zoo, and Toronto Pearson International Airport. From parks and plazas, streets to local hangouts, the World Cup will turn the entire city into one giant celebration. Are you ready? Go! Across the city, fans will pack patios, bars, and public squares, turning every match into a celebration of culture, pride, and diversity. Adjua's back again to guide us to the best watch parties across the city, depending on which country is playing Adj. There's six matches here in TO.
0: There's six matches, and you want to know, if you're a supporter of any of these teams, you want to know where to go. We're going to start with match one. That is the first game with Team Canada. It's Canada versus Bosnia-Herzegovina on June 12th at 3 p.m. So where to watch? You can go to the GE Alliance Canada Soccer House Toronto at the Harbourfront Centre. Mm-hmm. Also, Bosnia-Herzegovina, this is a really, really great place. So it's Markovic Fine Foods in Etobicoke. It's a party in the parking lot. So they're going to have big screens. They're going to have all the things. That 44 Wellsworth Drive, that is in Etobicoke. They're going to have face painting, music, Balkan, barbecue. It's going to have all the fixings.
1: Sounds
0: you want to be there.
1: Yeah.
0: But also happening on that day, because why not? The Blue Jays are also playing. They're playing at 7 p.m. and then adding a little bit of sprinkle and spice into the mix.
1: Is that a soccer jersey?
0: Is, yes, they're giving away the Andre Jimenez jersey. Mm. So it's going to be very, very busy. We're going to go on to match two, and that is Ghana versus Panama. That's happening on June 17th. It's a watch party at the Rhino Bar and Grill. It's at 1249 Queen Street West. It's from 2 to 9, so that's where you want to be for that. Free parking and free accessibility. Then Ghana is also up having a watch party, and it's at the Africa Village. It starts at 4 p.m. This is at 160 Downs View, so you can watch this game. There's a vendor market, cultural showcase. It's going to be a beautiful thing.
1: Love the flavors.
0: Well, up next, we have match three. That is the Germans versus the Ivory Coasters, and that game is at 4 p.m. And where to watch if you didn't get into the game? Germany is playing at the Pint. That's going to be their official place at 277 Front Street. No reservation. It's first come, first serve. Arrive early and be a Bundesliga. Also, the Ivory Coasters are celebrating also once again at Africa Village. This is at 160 Downsview Park. We have up next is match four. That is Panama versus Croatia, the group in Group L. Where to watch? If you're Croatian, this is where you want to be. Father Kember Croatian Park. I've seen this. I know Croatians. They love this place, located near the Mississauga Road and Eglinton area. There's going to be a feast, big screens. You're going to get to watch the game. And there's an after party. This happening at Nest. So once you've watched the game, head over to Nest at 423 College at 9 p.m. Game five, we're talking about Iraq versus Senegal. And that game is happening at 3 p.m. Again, Africa Village, if you're Senegalese and you want to get your shake on and watch this game, Iraq has a place where you can watch. It's the Sahara Restaurant. It's at 855 Dundas Street West in Mississauga. And adding to all of that, we're dealing with another conflict. Yes, there's another Jays game.
1: Well, okay.
0: And guess what else is happening at that Jays game? They're giving away Alejandro Kirk jersey. So people are going to be lined up early. It's going to be crazy. Walk, take transit. The car is not the way to be.
1: We have one more game to go, though, right?
0: One more game. Yeah. We're not done yet. Match six. This is a hot ticket. Everybody wants to be at this game because it's either going to be Group K versus Group L. And in Group L, you have, it is Ghana, it is Panama, it is Croatia, and could be England. We know you're a supporter.
1: Right.
0: And then on the K side, it is Portugal, Colombia, Democratic Republic of Congo, and Uzbekistan. And it's either the second place runner-up.
1: What
0: so
1: a time.
0: We don't know, man. Yeah. It's going to be
1: so exciting.
0: Time.
1: Yeah. Can't wait to watch all this play out, but it's going to be busy. Thanks for helping us get around and know where to go to watch if we don't have tickets. This is CB24 Countdown to kick off the FIFA World Cup. Will no doubt have a huge influence on a new generation of soccer players. We'll speak to some young soccer fans about what the game means to them after the break.
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20: I'm Nigel, and I play striker.
21: My name is Jadet Traore. I'm sorry to pass a midfielder.
20: My name is Bill Douglas. I'm a goalkeeper for the Borough FC.
22: Fans around the world, including here at home, taking in the FIFA World Cup action, cheering on their favorite teams. Some aspiring to follow in their footsteps. That includes some rising stars with the Borough FC playing with the Ontario Premier League.
23: So I like to pattern my game after guys that are fast, determined, very detailed in their game, and ready to score at all costs.
24: So what does it mean to you to have the World Cup coming here in your backyard?
25: Yeah, I think honestly it's a really exciting time. It's going to be a very special summer. Growing up in Toronto, I've seen firsthand just how much the whole city really does enjoy and love the sport. And with all the multiculturalism and the diversity, I think it's going to be a really special summer to see everybody get behind the sport and unite once again.
26: I think they should be keeping their eye on Cajun Buchanan, Alfonso Davies, flying down the wing, scoring a lot of goals for Canada, and all of our goalkeepers making big saves to keep us in the tournament.
27: It's no doubt these skilled players at the men's party, let's see them action. From all of us here on the pitch, here's to a great FIFA World Cup.
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1: From the passion in the streets to the pride in the stands, the countdown to the World Cup is officially on. Thanks for watching CP24 Countdown to Kickoff. 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

0: now, the 39th annual Portugal Day Parade taking place at St. Clair Avenue West. We'll go there live in a moment. Princess Margaret Cancer Foundation ride to raise funds for life-saving research. Well, cyclists are on their way to Niagara-on-the-Lake. A man has been arrested for theft of a vehicle after being involved in a six-car crash at Don Mills and O'Connor. It is 11 o'clock, already feeling like 28. You're watching Toronto's Breaking News, CP24. Good morning, I'm Phil Perkins. Thanks for joining us. Well, the 39th annual Portugal Day Parade is taking place on St. Clair Avenue West. Let's go live to CP24's Melissa Duggan for more on the event. And yeah, there is no Portugal football match yet, so this is a bit of a tune-up for game day.
1: Oh, yeah, this is a great warm-up for cheering for Team Portugal come Wednesday when they take on the Democratic Republic of Congo. We're seeing a lot of jerseys out here, Phil. A lot of Portuguese flags, obviously. A lot of music, too, so a little tough to hear you at this particular moment. But listen, a big crowd coming out here. This is always such a great tradition. This is his 39th year. Always draws a massive crowd. This time it's going down St. Clair West, so you are going to see some road closures in the area from Oakwood to about Caledonia. Yeah, tons of people coming out here. Oh, we've got a gentleman waving to us. Hi, how you doing the parade, sir? Can I come say hello to you? How's the parade going so far for you?
2: Oh, I'm okay.
1: Yeah. Hey,
2: yeah. You like the Portuguese? You like it?
1: Absolutely. Who are you going to be cheering for at the World Cup come Wednesday?
2: Portugal.
1: We know the answer to that question. Portugal. Is this parade part of your tradition every year?
2: Yes.
1: Yeah. What brings you out? Why do you want to be here?
2: I don't know.
1: Celebrating all things Portugal?
2: Yes, yes.
1: Absolutely. Listen, enjoy the day. You know, we were talking with a lot of families here today that this is their tradition. They come out every year. The next generation also involved as well. Hello, how are you? Tell me what you think about the parade so far.
3: We're really enjoying it. We're just trying to maintain the tradition alive for our younger generation here. I grew up coming every time, and now I just want to do the same for my kiddo here so he can enjoy and really appreciate the culture and the beauty and really go back to our Portuguese roots, you know?
1: Absolutely. I mean, what does it mean to you to see such a huge crowd out here year after year?
3: It's amazing. Honestly, it's nice to see everybody come together. It's also nice to see people that we haven't seen since our childhood or along the years all come together for the love for our culture and heritage here. So it's really, really great. Really great.
1: You mentioned bringing the next generation along. So I wonder if I could check in with you. What do you think about the parade?
4: I really like it because it passed on from their generation to my generation, and we just keep doing it now for the rest of our lives.
1: So for anybody who's watching us right now, what can you tell them about the parade? What are some of the things you've seen?
4: I've seen a lot of places in Portugal, and I saw a lot of the Portuguese people wearing a lot of jerseys.
1: Yeah.
4: And let's go Portugal.
1: Let's go Portugal, indeed. Listen, enjoy the parade. Thanks so much for that. Lovely chatting with you. So lots of music here today. A lot to talk about the World Cup, of course. A lot of dancers. Traditional wear as well. Just bringing out this great crowd. Lots of smiles here along the way. And it's pretty incredible just to see how far this stretches and, how many people are lined up along this route. Let's go for a little walk. Let's see what else this parade has to offer. Why not? We've got a bit of kind of a lull as we're waiting for the next round of floats to go by. We are seeing some disruptions to the TTC service along this route, obviously, as well. So keep that in mind if this happens to be part of your route. Obviously, we're seeing a lot of road closures right now with so much happening in the city. So this is another one of them, and it's bringing out a happy crowd. Hello, I wonder if I could say hello to you. We're live on CP24. What do you think about this parade so far?
5: I'm so sorry, but I love this. I'm Portuguese, but I don't speak English very good.
1: Listen, you did a great job there. Thank you so much for saying hello to me. Can I say hello to you? I'm not a problem. Listen, everyone's enjoying the parade in whatever way they want to. Of course, a lot of flags along the route as well. We saw Mayor Olivia Chow at the beginning of the parade. Of course, she was leading the route with a Portuguese delegation as well, bringing everyone together. And so this is a great place to check out. This is going to be happening, by the way, Phil, until about 2 o'clock this afternoon. So there is still time to come out here, find some great food also that's being sold along the route. Of course, Portuguese food, Portuguese culture, such a delicious one to embrace. This stretch of St. Clair West going to be closed until later this afternoon, bringing out this big crowd here today. Back to you.
0: I wonder if Tarasco Chicken is still there at St. Clair. Tarasco of St. Clair, maybe. That was my spot. Melissa, I grew up at Christian St. Clair. It's in my blood. It is in my blood. All right. Thanks so much. Enjoy. Try not to eat too much. That's what happens when you're at these festivals.
1: No promises.
0: Yeah, it's all right. You run a lot, so you'll be okay. All right. Chat soon. Okay, one of Toronto's most popular street parties is underway. It's the Taste of Little Italy. So you got Portugal Parade on St. Clair Avenue West. You got Taste of Little Italy on College Street. 500,000 people expected at this festival all weekend long. You can experience live music, other events, but let's talk about the food. Look at that person munching on corn, a traditional Italian food. Now, if you're not digging pasta or pizza, who are you? Are you human? There are also vendors selling food from all over the world. College Street is closed between Shaw and Bathurst through to Sunday. 19th annual Princess Margaret Cancer Foundation ride happened this morning. Nearly 5,000 cyclists from across Canada and Earth taking off from Sherway Gardens this morning as part of the fundraiser for life-saving cancer research at Princess Margaret Cancer Center. The ride has raised tens of millions of dollars since it started. This year's ride features six unique routes and one or two-day ride options. Some people, they're going to end up in Niagara-on-the-Lake.
6: In the history of this ride, we've raised $321 million. But you know what? It's not about the number of dollars we've raised. It's about the impact that that money has helped fuel, especially for our, in light of our Carry the Fire campaign, which is about early detection. Detecting cancer earlier and earliest is so crucial to have better outcomes for cancer patients. Also, innovative therapies like getting rid of aggressive chemotherapy and replacing it with immunotherapies and theranostics. And, of course, supportive care, the often overlooked part of the cancer journey. So all the money we're raising here today by this amazing, wonderful community is going to go help support those three pillars.
7: It's really overwhelming. I've been fighting back tears all morning. I'm going to be a puddle all weekend, I'm sure. It's remarkable. You know, Princess Margaret Cancer Research changes lives in Toronto and around the world. And to see the number of yellow flags here is both, like, heartening. You know, there's a lot of survivors and there's a lot of cancer, and we've got to do our best to fight this awful disease.
8: It's incredible. We were amazed by what the Princess Margaret Hospital could do and what an amazing institution it was. And the care my wife received. And it's because of this. It's because of all these people who've shown up and raised money and come out to support the hospital. You know, every little bit of this helps support the care that my wife and all these other people with yellow flags received. And we wanted to be a part of that.
7: My father-in-law had a battle with colorectal cancer, and he was treated at Princess Margaret. We had an extra 8 years with him because of the clinical trials going on, so it's near and dear to my heart, and happy to be here.
0: You can find more information on pmcfride.ca. And if you're looking to cool off, it already feels like 29 right now, select city pools. They open up today. 15 outdoor and wading pools are now welcoming swimmers. They're going to operate from 10 a.m. until 8 p.m. on weekends, 4 till 8 p.m. Monday to Friday. All the city's outdoor pools are expected to open on a partial evening and weekend schedule June 20th, and they are set to move to full summer schedules on the 26th. It's 11:08. Again, feels like 29. You're watching Toronto's Breaking News, CP24. We'll be back with Toronto's top story. Stay with us.

0: The Annex is one of Toronto's oldest neighborhoods. It has everything. Cozy coffee shops, cool old homes, culture, history, the buzz of Bloor, and it is just steps away from the University of Toronto. Philosopher's Walk is a hidden gem on the University of Toronto campus. It's got tree-lined paths, it's giving garden vibes, and it is just steps away from the Royal Conservatory of Music. It's a place you can come in the city that just brings you peace. And if you're into shoes even a little bit, the Bata Shoe Museum is exactly where you need to be. They have over 15,000 pairs of shoes, from ancient Greek sandals to the rise of sneaker culture. There's over 4,000 different types of shoes. Back in 1911, financier Sir Henry Pallet built his dream home, which happened to be Casa Loma, and it's right here in the heart of Toronto. Now it's one of Toronto's most iconic spots, perfect for exploring secret passageways. There are incredible views inside and outside. It's giving that little bit of royal fantasy. Oh, look, there's my throne. Oh, wait, there's my man. The Royal Ontario Museum is one of Canada's oldest museums. Get this, there are over 18 million artifacts and over 40 galleries. You have to come check it out. And yes, the Bat Cave is a fan favorite. It's definitely a spot you don't want to miss. Not there, not there. The Annex is the kind of neighborhood you can walk around, discover something new, and never get bored. So grab your walking shoes and a coffee and explore the Annex. For more information, you can visit our website.
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0: some of our top stories. It is a busy weekend in the city. The Taste of Little Italy. We have the march in Little Portugal. We got Yankees at Jays and FIFA World Cup watch parties everywhere. Man's arrested for theft of a vehicle after being involved in a six-car crash at Don Mills and O'Connor. Now, one person is in serious condition after a crash in Brampton. Tell you more about that. Stay with CP24 for more on these stories. And for further details, go to CP24.com and the CP24 app. We have developing news near Kitchener right now, where police say several people have been killed in a crash.
1: On June 12, 2026, at approximately 7:30 p.m., the Wellington County OPP, alongside local fire and EMS, were dispatched to a two-motor vehicle collision at the intersection of 4th Line and Wellington Road 12 within Mableton Township. During the course of the investigation, it was determined that a van and an SUV collided at the intersection, resulting in multiple occupants from both motor vehicles sustaining serious life-threatening injuries alongside several fatalities. Several individuals were transported to various local hospitals with serious injuries, alongside three patients being transported via air ambulance to various trauma centers.
0: WPP say nine people were in the van and one person was in the SUV. It's unclear exactly how many people were killed. CTV News Kitchener is heading to the scene and we're expecting an update from police at 3:30 this afternoon. Of course, stay here on CP24 for more on that story. When they go live, we'll go live. Okay, also, one person was seriously injured in a multi-vehicle crash in East York overnight. Police say it involved a stolen vehicle. This badly damaged taxi at the scene at O'Connor and Don Mills. Crash happened around 11 o'clock last night. Police tell us that six vehicles were involved. One was stolen. A man was taken to hospital with serious injuries, but is going to be okay. Now, police say that man is suspected of stealing one of these vehicles. Two others were hurt, but they're going to be okay. And one person has been seriously injured in a crash in Brampton. This happened at Castlemore Road and McVean Drive. Emergency crews responded to the area around midnight. Two SUVs badly damaged in this one. Police say one person taken to hospital in serious condition. No other injuries were reported. The cause of the crash being investigated. And we're learning more about the Toronto police officer killed in the line of duty. Constable Mark Pinizzotto was executing a search warrant in North York when he was shot. CTV's Beth McDonnell has more.
2: Forensic investigators with Toronto Police and the Special Investigations Unit combed the scene inside the North York residential tower. One day after 43-year-old Toronto Police Constable Mark Pinizzotto was shot and killed in the line of duty. On Facebook, his mother Linda writing in a post, "Mark is one of my extraordinary sons, our hero," calling him an incredible father, son, husband, coach, and friend of many. His devastating passing, the cruel heartbreak of reality, has brought us to our knees. He idolized his, our whole family. Our Mark was a dedicated ETF police officer who worked relentlessly, determined to safeguard us around the clock. Mark is our beacon of hope, guiding us with his message to bring an end to violence. Beyond his job as a highly skilled officer, an 18-year veteran of the service, the father of 14-year-old twins was also an accomplished hockey player who played professionally in Europe and, over the past decade, was heavily involved in teaching young people the sport. The Oakville Rangers Hockey Club writing on its website, "The organization is mourning the loss of a remarkable man who meant so much to so many," adding, "For the young athletes he coached, Mark was someone they looked up to, trusted, and learned from. He cared deeply about every player and was committed to helping them grow not only as athletes, but as people. He invested his time freely, shared his knowledge, and led with kindness, patience, and integrity. The example he set will remain with his players for the rest of their lives." Early Thursday morning, Pinizzotto took part in a raid executing a search warrant on Martha Eaton Way near Black Creek and Trithewey Drives. The SIU says when he entered a fourth-floor unit, a suspect shot him before another officer fired back at the suspect multiple times. He is still in hospital in critical condition, and police say 19-year-old Nicholas Bennett will be charged with first-degree murder. Police are looking for another suspect, 19-year-old Zara Jabby. Officers have linked him to the larger investigation that brought officers to the building, which they say is connected to the shooting at the U.S. consulate. Destin Bujang with the Black Creek Youth Initiative says he works with families who recognize Jabby.
3: He's a 19-year-old in the community like any other 19-year-old. He's a normal young man who rides a bicycle and plays with his friends. They say we went to school with him. We have seen him around, and it's scary if your classmate that you went to school with was on the headlines.
2: He says condolences go out to Pinizotto's colleagues and loved ones. Bujang also says it's important to ask how the community got to this point, because there is a huge gap in access to resources and opportunities. Since the raid, he says people here are experiencing a range of emotions, from fear to sadness and confusion. And the priority now is to make sure young people feel seen and have trauma-sensitive spaces to express themselves. Beth McDonnell, CTV News.
0: And court documents show police arrested and charged another suspect in the consulate shooting. 18-year-old Sheldon Tracy Stewart is accused of firing a gun at the American consulate and committing a violent attack on the official premises of an internationally protected person. Tracy Stewart also faces several weapons charges over alleged incidents that took place. Police have not said if the charges stem from the raid that led to Constable Pinizotto's death. And Prime Minister Mark Carney is in Ireland this weekend. Carney met with his Irish counterpart, Michael Martin, in Dublin this morning. The Prime Minister is looking to drum up business and investment with European partners. His visit comes as both Canada and Ireland seek to diversify trade in response to American tariffs. Carney says Ottawa's relationship with Ireland is already strong, but there is more work they can do together.
4: It's about strengthening a relationship that is already flourishing. Flourishing through people, 4.5 million Canadians of Irish ancestry, 200,000 Canadians who travel here every year. It's a relationship that's flourishing through commerce, with more Canadian businesses such as Shopify, Pressreader, Clio, choosing Ireland as the base for their European operation. Flourishing through the tens of thousands of workers that Canadians and Irish companies are employing.
0: Well, this is the second stop for Carney after he visited Paris yesterday and met with France's president ahead of the G7 Leaders Summit, which is set for Monday. It is 11:19 right now. Feels like 29. Watching Toronto's breaking news, CP24. We'll be back with Toronto's top stories next.
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5: 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This will be the hottest season yet.
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9: Welcome back. The Barrie Air Show is this weekend, marking one of the final times you'll be able to see the Snowbirds in their current iteration in action. Practice flights I held yesterday in Simcoe County. Earlier this year, the federal government announced this year that would be the Snowbirds' final flight season in the current Tudor jets. They're being replaced, but not until the early 2030s. There will be plenty of other aircraft flying above Kempenfelt Bay. The air show runs from 11 a.m. till 3 p.m. both today and tomorrow. All right, well, back here in the city. History was made at Toronto Stadium in Canada's opening World Cup match against Bosnia and Herzegovina.
10: Kone driving forward. Played through towards Kyle Larin! It's Kyle Larin with the goal! He's only just come into the game!
9: The Brampton bagman, Kyle Larin, with the equalizer in the 78th minute. Larin didn't start the match, but again, he was the super sub. Yeah, that's right. He's the guy. Striker mentality. Both teams, in the end, secure a point in Group B action. This is the first point for Canadian men in World Cup history, now looking for their first win. Canada now heads out west to take on Qatar in Vancouver. Matches on Thursday. In other World Cup action, United States opened its tournament against Paraguay in Los Angeles.
11: Twice at extreme altitude against Bolivia to draw, but they're under pressure. Huge pressure!
9: This guy was on fire. A dominant performance from the Americans in the 4-1 victory. Man of the match, Florian Balogun, scored 2 goals in this match, including that belter. USA gets 3 points in Group D play, where there are 3 World Cup games today. Some pretty good ones, including a highly anticipated matchup between 2 powerhouse programs, Brazil, and one of the co-hosts for the 2030 World Cup in Morocco. That's at 6 o'clock. Well, the New York Knicks, they could win the NBA title against the San Antonio Spurs in Texas tonight. Former Raptor OG Anunoby with the clutch block in the game 4 at Madison Square Garden. The place went absolutely ballistic in this one. The Knicks won the game 107-106 after being down by a huge margin. They have a commanding 3-1 series lead. The franchise hasn't won a title since 1973. Tip-off at 8:30. 11:24, 27 degrees. 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CP24 will be back with the city's top stories.
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7: 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I'm Burlington Mayor Marianne Mead Ward, and my weekly best bet is the Accessible Sport and Recreation Fair happening this Saturday from 10 to 1 at Tansley Woods Community Center, which is 1996 Itabashi Way. 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

0: Meyer live on St. Clair West. The 39th annual Portugal Day Parade is taking place there. We'll go back in a moment. And the Princess Margaret Cancer Foundation ride to raise funds for life-saving research underway. And a man is arrested for theft of a vehicle after being involved in a six-car crash at Don Mills and O'Connor. It's 11:30, 27 degrees. You're watching Toronto's Breaking News, CP24. Good morning. I'm Phil Perkins. Thanks for joining us. Let's go to St. Clair West right now, where the 39th annual Portugal Day Parade is still going on. Let's go live to CP24's Melissa Duggan for more on this event. Melissa.
1: Hey there, Phil. Yeah, so the Portugal Day Parade, it is going strong right now. We see floats, we see marchers all the way down St. Clair West right now. There was a moment where we saw a brief break and we're like, is it done? Oh, no, no, no. With this parade just goes as far as the eye can see. Hello, parade walkers. How's it going out here today?
2: Good. How are you?
1: Great, great. How's the parade route treating you?
2: Oh, it's great. I love it.
1: Is this a tradition for you?
2: Oh, yeah. Every year.
1: What makes this parade special?
2: The people. 100% the people. Brings the community together. All the Portuguese getting together, whether Benfica, Sporting, Porto, everyone's here.
1: Tell me about the group that you're walking with here.
2: This is Portugal Ball Hockey. Okay. They're a great group. Travel around, play hockey with all your friends and family. It's a great time. Yeah.
1: Well, enjoy the parade. I'll let you join the crew here. So this is just one of the groups walking through the parade today. A lot of different community organizations here, of course. You know what's pretty great about this parade? It's not so commercial. We're seeing a lot of floats. You could tell that someone put some heart and soul into it, making it in their garage, bringing the kids on board. We just saw one with chickens on it, so you never know what to expect along this route. Hey there, how are you? Can I check in with you, see how you're liking the parade so far?
3: It's going great. Yeah, the weather's awesome, and we're loving this.
1: Oh, yeah. This weather is spectacular. The sun is shining. Put that sunscreen on today. Oh, yeah. Why is this an important tradition to bring the family out to?
3: Just so they keeps in the roots, and so they can know about it. If not, they forget about it. Yeah.
1: How does this parade compare to years previous?
3: It's about the same. Yeah. I feel like more people come out every year now. Yeah, it's great.
1: Yeah, it's a huge crowd gathering here. Can I ask you guys what you think about the parade? What are some of the highlights you think?
4: The chickens on it.
1: I just saw the one with the chickens. Wasn't that great?
4: Yeah.
1: Yeah. Did you wave to them as well? What are you liking about the parade?
4: I don't know.
1: What about the music? Oh, yeah. Lots of music, lots of dancing. Are you waving to the floats as they're going by? You're trying to? Thanks so much. Enjoy. Yeah, so I'm telling you, those chickens, they were a hit. Let's check in with some more parade route goers. Hello, how are you? What do you think about this parade so far?
5: I'm loving. I'm enjoying here. Even got goosebumps here. I'm going to cry.
1: Why are you getting goosebumps? Tell me more.
5: I miss back home. You know, like 27 years I'm here in Canada, you know, and then bring my daughters here. Of course. This is amazing for us. I'm enjoying.
1: Listen, tell me a little bit about some of the highlights you're seeing along the route when it comes to expressing Portuguese culture.
5: Oh, just special. You see, like, young kids, like, dancing, like, all dressing like I used to dress at home, back home. And, like, I'm 47 years old now. Like, I see this here. Oh, my God. It's just amazing.
1: And what about the music, too? This is great folk music we're listening to today,
5: yes,
1: right?
5: Yes, yes. Yeah, like Portuguese, like old songs, like you listen those ones. Like most of the ones you're dancing. Yeah, I love it. And the old songs. That's what it makes Portuguese parade keep alive.
1: So glad you're having a good time. And can we talk about the Portuguese soccer team? Will you be watching next week? What are their chances in the World Cup?
5: Canada, yes. Yes, yes, yes. I'm seeing what. Yes, I'm just waiting for Portugal to play and make a goal, no?
1: How big is soccer in Portugal?
5: Oh, big. It's really big. It's big crazy there. It's like here we starting get crazy in Canada. Oh, yeah. Okay. You know? At least we do enjoy here in Canada too.
1: So listen, enjoy your day here at the parade. Can I check in with this crew? Hello. Tell me what you like about the parade.
6: You like the parade? Let's like it. See ya.
1: Listen, they've got a good spot here to sit on the blanket, cool down a little bit during all this heat. Thank you so much. Thank you so much. Let's give you another look down this route here. You know, you never know what you're going to see when you're looking down this parade route. This is what I'm talking about. Some of the creativity that we're seeing on display here. A lot of traditional outfits we're seeing as well. Music, obviously, a big component of it all. Dance, something else we're seeing. And, of course, dancing on this hot day. You got to respect those people that are part of this route. Listen, something to keep in mind throughout the day. We are going to see some road closures along the St. Clair West area. This parade, we're going from about Oakwood to Caledonia. So some of the roadways leading to this section, you're going to see some closures along there as well. The TTC routes also seeing some interruptions. And that seems about par for the course every weekend in Toronto during these summer-like weeks and months ahead. And here's some of the music. Phil, I want to leave you with some of this just so we could share some of the sounds that we're getting today at the Portugal Parade.

0: Beautiful. Sounds of summer right there. Okay, well, before the parade in Little Portugal, the 19th annual Princess Margaret Cancer Foundation ride happened. Nearly 5,000 cyclists from across Canada and the world taken off on their journey from Sherway Gardens this morning as part of the fundraiser for life-saving cancer research at Princess Margaret Cancer Center. The ride has raised tens of millions of dollars since it started. This year's ride has six unique routes and a one- or two-day ride option. Some riders, they're biking all the way to Niagara-on-the-Lake.
1: My wife is a 31-year cancer survivor. My brother is going through a battle right now. He's got a glioblastoma, and you know he's toughing it out. He's got a tough one. Everybody here has a story. You know, the cancer community is strong when we rally and we push back. A lot of people here, they can't be in the labs, they can't be in the clinics, but they can be out here to raise fuel, to raise money, to help energize our research program that will benefit. Hopefully their family now, but future cancer patients in the next few years.
2: Oh man, why am I riding? We started a long time ago. My son, at the age of 5, passed away with inoperable brain cancer. And I decided that day that I was going to do everything possible to raise as much money for cancer research.
3: It brings tears to my eyes every year. I love it. I love the fact that people support this, and it's means a lot. I'll tell you, when you get cancer, it's good to know there's people out there that got your back.
0: Well, if you want more information on the ride, you can always go to pmcfride.ca for more information for next year if you want to participate or donate. Okay, also, now one of the most popular street parties happening right now, the Taste of Little Italy taking over College Street. 500,000 people plus, no doubt, are expected at the festival where they can experience live music and other events and, of course, Italian food. If you're not really into pasta or pizza right now, there's also vendors selling food from all over the place. College Street is closed from Bathurst to Shaw all weekend long. And if you're looking to cool off, select city pools opened up today. 15 outdoor and wading pools are welcoming swimmers. Now, they will be operating from 10 a.m. until 8 p.m. on weekends, and then from 4 p.m. till 8 p.m. Monday to Friday. All of the city's outdoor pools are expected to open on a partial evening and weekend schedule June 20th. They're set to move to full summer schedules on the 26th of June. It's 11:38 right now, 27 outside. You're watching Toronto's Breaking News, CP24. I'll be back with Toronto's top stories.
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0: another busy weekend in the city. Events like Taste of Little Italy, Yankees taking on the Jays this afternoon, and also FIFA World Cup watch parties all over the place. A man has been arrested for theft of a vehicle after being involved in a six-car crash at Don Mills and O'Connor. And one person in serious condition after a crash in Brampton. Tell you more about that. Stay with CP24 for more of these stories. And for further details, go to cp24.com and the CP24 app. Well, we have developing news out of Kitchener-Waterloo where police say that several people have been killed in a crash. Take a look.
1: On June 12, 2026, at approximately 7:30 p.m., the Wellington County OPP, alongside local fire and EMS, were dispatched to a two-motor vehicle collision at the intersection of 4th Line and Wellington Road 12 within Mableton Township. During the course of the investigation, it was determined that a van and an SUV collided at the intersection, resulting in multiple occupants from both motor vehicles sustaining serious life-threatening injuries alongside several fatalities. Several individuals were transported to various local hospitals with serious injuries, alongside three patients being transported via air ambulance to various trauma centers.
0: Well, OPP say nine people were in the van and one person in the SUV. It's unclear exactly how many people were killed. CTV Kitchener is at the scene. We're expecting an update from police around 3:30 this afternoon. Keep it locked here on CP24 for the latest on that. In the meantime, to the roads here in Toronto, one person seriously injured in a multi-vehicle crash in East York. Police say it involved a stolen vehicle, a badly damaged taxi at the scene of O'Connor and Don Mills. The crash happened around 11 o'clock last night. Police tell us six vehicles were involved. One was stolen. A man was taken to hospital with serious injuries, going to survive. Police say that man is suspected of stealing one of these vehicles. Two others were hurt, but they're expected to make a full recovery. And one person has been seriously injured in a crash in Brampton. This is the scene at Castlemore Road and McVean Drive. Emergency crews responding to the area shortly after midnight. Two SUVs were badly damaged in this one. Police say one person taken to hospital in serious condition. No other injuries reported. Cause of the crash being investigated. And firefighters remain at the scene of a fire at a business near Pearson Airport. The fire started early this morning inside a business at Lucknow Drive in the area of Derry and Torbram Roads. The Mississauga Fire said there's significant structural damage, so it's unsafe to go inside to see if anyone was in the building. No injuries have been reported, though, at this time at least. The Ontario Fire Marshal has been notified and will investigate the cause. It's 11:42, 27 degrees. 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CP24 will be back for the city's top stories.
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11: Closed captioning of this CP24 program is brought to you by Diamond and Diamond Lawyers, Canada's largest personal injury law firm with over $1 billion in total settlements.
0: Welcome back. History was made at Toronto Stadium in Canada's opening World Cup match against Bosnia and Herzegovina.
12: Kone driving forward. Played through towards Kyle Larin! It's Kyle Larin with the goal! He's only just come into the game!
0: Look at what it meant to the Canadians and to Brampton's own Kyle Larin, the Brampton bagman. He is the super sub, scoring the equalizer in the 78th minute. Both teams securing a point in Group B action. It is the first point ever for the Canadian men in World Cup history. They're looking for that first win. In that guy's hometown of Vancouver, Ryan Reynolds, Canada, heading out west to take on Qatar on Thursday. In other World Cup action, United States open up their tournament as co-hosts against Paraguay in L.A.
13: Twice at extreme altitude against Bolivia to draw.
0: The individual effort, 4-1. The victors of the Americans are man of the match, Fulleran Balogun. Remember the name. Scored two goals, including that one. USA gets 3 points on Group D play. More World Cup action, of course, today. Nothing in the morning. I need a World Cup match in the morning. The highly anticipated matchup between Brazil and up-and-comers Morocco, who had a run in the last World Cup. That's at 6 o'clock. Well, Jeremy Hansen, making the rounds. He did a lot. He's pretty cool. First Canadian to travel around the moon. He sat down with Arda Zakarian, talked about the Artemis II mission, the reaction, and what this milestone means for Canada and the future of space exploration.
14: 2 months ago, Jeremy Hansen made history as the first Canadian to travel around the moon as part of NASA's Artemis II mission. He joins us here on CP24. What an honor it is to just sit next to you. Thank you so much for making the time to speak to us. I know you've had 2 months now to settle, but you've had a lot of experiments that you were doing on Orion, on Artemis II, that you had to complete when you were back here on Earth. And I remember you saying you didn't have really a moment to let everything sink in. Have things sunk in now?
15: Yeah, it's so true. We were so busy when we got back to Earth. There was a lot to do. And you're just tired from that experience and just go, go, go. But now that I've had a bit more time, it has sunk in. Sometimes I even like question myself, man, did I really go to the moon? I mean, that was crazy, but I really did. And it has left me, when I reflect on it, it just has left me with this sense of gratitude. You know, me personally, for the experience, it's just extraordinary. I've yet to find the words to really capture the experience. But also gratitude on behalf of all of us for where this beautiful planet we have to live on. I've just seen it from a different perspective.
14: You've spoken about how we are an oasis here when you look back at Earth. Mm-hmm. When you look back at Earth for the first time, what were some of those feelings that came up?
15: A little bit of disbelief to see it in the three-dimensionality of it all. Of course, we've all seen the images, and they're beautiful, and they capture it. But when you're out there in deep space and you're looking back at this planet, there's a three-dimensionality to it that I can't describe other than to say, like, I could see that there were stars in the galaxy that were closer and further, and I was just among them. And that was an incredible perspective. And the tininess of the Earth, it made me feel very small as a human, an individual. Insignificant, but very powerful to be able to witness that as a human race, a human species, that we could do something like this, that we could collaborate and send four humans out there.
14: And then let's talk about seeing the moon for the first time up close in that way. It's been 50 years since humans were able to travel that close to the moon. What was that like?
15: I've always found the moon and that attraction to the moon and the night sky. But you know, as you go through life, you start to take it for granted. But not anymore. I have a newfound love for the moon, seeing it up close and all the detail and seeing parts of the far side that human eyes have never seen was just such a privilege. And it really was extraordinary to explore the moon like with my eyes. The thing that you can't get from the imagery is cameras, like satellite images, always take the images parallel to the surface. But the human eye and the brain, you can like scan across the moon. As you're traversing it, you can see different features from all angles. And I just have a completely different perspective. When I look at the moon now through binoculars, all these visions come rushing back into my head.
14: Let's talk about the camaraderie between you and your other astronauts on Artemis II. We witnessed it from afar, especially that moment when you named the bright spot on the moon after your fellow astronaut's late wife's name, Carol. Mm-hmm. What is that relationship like with the four of you?
15: Yeah, what you see is what you get. We worked really hard on that. We were assigned together as a crew 3 years ago. We made a commitment to one another to launch as friends and land as friends, and we're humans. So that does, you know, that's not a given. You have to work at that. And we invested a lot of time with intention of understanding one another, understanding what worked in our relationship, what wasn't as good in our relationship, and then trying to, you know, address those concerns. And it paid off. The proof was there in front of for everyone to see. We really enjoyed our experience together. We are best friends. Reed has said that numerous times. We intended to come back as friends, but we really came back as best friends. That opportunity, what we experienced out there as a team, really has bonded us deeply.
14: You also conducted a number of experiments, had different objectives while you were there. Tell us about some of those experiments that you conducted that are furthering our experience here on Earth into space mm-hmm. travel.
15: Maybe just one example. I mean, we as the humans were the biggest experiments, you know, sending our bodies out into a different environment with new capabilities since the Apollo program to really look at what's happening. We did this one experiment that I thought was really neat, where we flew basically replicas of us on these chips. So they took stem cells from us before, and then they curated certain cells that they kept alive on these chips in this box. And now they can compare what happened to our cells on the chip as compared to the ones in our body. And the idea is that they will likely be the same effects on both. But what would that allow us to do in the future is fly like 10,000 different people on a mission and see how their cells are affected by the radiation environment or the lack of gravity. And so that has a lot of promise for us to leverage this different environment to help us solve problems on the planet medically.
14: What does your role in all of this? We're so proud to have you as an ambassador, but what does your role in all of this mean for Canadian space travel? There are also incredible companies like Canadarm who are doing incredible things for mm-hmm. space travel as well. Tell us about that.
15: Well, Artemis II is just another step along our journey as Canadians. We've been leveraging space for decades upon decades. We're in this position to be the second country in the world to send a human into deep space because of the vision that Canadians held over decades, literally thousands of people. Examples like you mentioned, you know, Canada, I'm the first country to do space robotics. That was really gutsy and visionary. And we have a list as long as my arm of opportunities for Canada right now that we can contribute to on the world stage with respect to space exploration that have direct impacts to our lives on the planet. Like, think about Arctic logistics with robotics. Think about food and health, energy, nuclear. The list goes on. And so it's a really exciting time. And Artemis II should be viewed as a mirror that shone a bright light on the Canadian genius, just to remind us that we are capable of some extraordinary things. We need to continue to be bold and pursue those goals.
14: What's next for you?
15: I'm going to focus on that objective of continuing to shine a light on Canada's capabilities and genius and be a cheerleader to make sure we're making informed decisions and we're allowing the genius in the country to be lifted up and to run freely and achieve some of these big things. I'm really excited about where we are. Like, I just came from Halifax this morning. Yesterday I was at one of our first launch sites in Canada and watching a rocket launch. I'm really proud of Maritime Launch and the Maritimes in general for taking on that challenge for Canada. And that's just an example of us moving into this future that is very much ready for Canadian contributions.
0: It is 11:53. We do appreciate his contributions. As 27 out there, you're watching Toronto's Breaking News, CP24. We'll be back with the city's top stories.

0: CP24 viewers. I'm Mississauga Mayor Carolyn Parrish. My weekend best bets are the free Halal Food Festival Friday and Saturday in Celebration Square. 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Also, Clarkson Village draws on its past as Ontario's strawberry capital with the Blooms and Berries Craft Market. 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I know I will.
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0: World Cup action continuing today. There's three matches on the schedule. That includes Qatar facing Switzerland in the second game ever played on Canadian soil. Portuguese Torontonians, as you can see right now, are taking to the streets for the 39th annual Portugal Day Parade. And a man under arrest after the theft of a vehicle, and also a six-vehicle collision implicated as well at Don Mills and O'Connor. We have that story coming up. Right now, it is noon, 27 degrees, and you're watching Toronto's Breaking News, CB24. I'm Andrew Brennan. Thank you, as always, for joining us right here on your Breaking News station. And as we get set to go for day three of FIFA, we have thousands of soccer fans at FanFest, or expected to be throughout the day at Fort York, with World Cup action continuing. So there's doors opening in just about an hour, and you can see the stage is somewhat set. And also right now, as we can also see, Toronto Stadium looking a pretty, it's looking pretty hot right now. Maybe it's just the after effects from all that action yesterday. So the first match between Qatar and Switzerland is happening in Vancouver at 3 p.m. The first game happening on the west coast of our country. Brazil faces Morocco at 6, and then Haiti taking on Scotland at 9. And Among those that are at FIFA Fan Fest, they're encouraged to take public transit as they have been throughout the tournament and will continue to be. The TTC says the 504 King Streetcar, 509 Harbourfront, and 511 Bathurst will be running every 5 minutes during the tournament. Football fans can celebrate the beautiful game as well in Niagara Falls, and thankfully we've got a camera to show you. This is a live look by the Fan Zone at the Falls. It is at Queen Victoria Park in Niagara Falls, offering an interactive and family-friendly form of activity, and also a great place if you're looking to have a full day to cheer on your team, play together, celebrate together, and celebrate as well in beautiful scenery, as you can see the falls right behind you. Fan Zone by the Falls is free for all and open to all ages. Now let's head to the Portugal Day Parade, the 39th edition of this tradition. Let's go now to St. Clair West and find our own Melissa Duggan at the event. Melissa, how have things been going?
1: It is a great day for a parade, a terrific crowd turning out all along St. Clair West to take in all things Portugal. As you mentioned, this is the 39th annual event, always a major draw in the city. And of course, with the World Cup underway, we got a lot of Portugal team fans here who are wearing their jerseys, seeing a lot of Ronaldo on backs throughout the day here today. And lots of people just enjoying celebrating all things Portuguese culture, including this couple. Hi, how are you? I understand you're visiting from out of town.
2: Well, actually, no, I'm from down St. Clair. Yeah, I was born actually in Prague in the Czech Republic, but I'm a full Canadian, but I love the Portuguese culture. So it's such an honor being here. I love the parade.
1: Oh, it's a great parade. What are you thinking about this event so far?
3: I love it. And one of the highlights for me is, as you know, Canadians, we need to build and continue the history of building. And you can see one of the main highlights in this Portuguese parade is the variety of floats dedicated to the trades and the specifics of trades. We can't have enough of that, so thank God for the Portuguese tradition to highlight that.
1: You know, I love that you mentioned that, because the craftsmanship behind some of these floats is incredible.
3: Yes, and when I went to, I've been to Portugal twice now, and I'm just so inspired. North, central, and south, the trades are alive and well. It's something to behold and treasure. And I've gone to places that have been in the making since the 1300s, and every 100 years, they complete another section.
1: All part of the evolution. Listen, thank you so much. Enjoy the parade today. Let me show you a little bit about this parade, by the way. So here we have more of these incredible floats coming down. Lots of happy people coming out, as we're mentioning today. Hi, how are you? Can I say hello to you? How are you liking the parade so far?
4: Loving it. Having a great time.
1: I love that you're all decked out in all things Portuguese.
4: Absolutely, absolutely. Call it corny, but we love it.
1: What's been the highlight for you?
4: Oh, my goodness. Just celebrating with our people. And you know what? The pride that we take in a peaceful celebration. Just a peaceful.
1: Lots of music, lots of dancing.
4: Absolutely, yeah.
1: Enjoy the day. Enjoy the day. So nice to see you. Three sisters. Fantastic. Enjoy the day, ladies. Take care. Let's take you down the route now. We'll take you right courtside here. Some great seats that we've got. How are you liking the parade so far, sir?
5: Good. Come here.
1: Got the family out today. Why do you want to bring the family out for an event like this?
5: My wife is Portuguese, and we just wanted to expose him to some of the Portuguese culture.
1: What do you like about the parade?
6: The truck.
1: Lots of floats, lots of music, lots of drums, too, I've noticed. Thanks so much for that. Enjoy the parade. Hi, how are you? Can I ask you how you're liking the parade right now? No, you having a good time, sir? Come this way, because I know that there are some soccer fans over here. I see a Ronaldo jersey. This gentleman here, a bit of an injury you're dealing with. I understand this is soccer-related, sir. Yeah,
7: I tore my ACL playing soccer.
1: Oh, yeah. Sorry to hear that, but you're obviously a soccer fan.
7: Oh, yeah, definitely.
1: I've noticed the jersey. Tell me about what's happening with Team Portugal at the World Cup.
7: I hope they make it to the end, the final. I'm going for Canada and Portugal, whoever can make it further. I think Portugal's going to make it further, but we'll see why.
1: Their first match coming up on Wednesday against the Democratic Republic of Congo. I wonder where you're going to be watching the game. Do you have plans?
7: Oh, at home.
1: Yeah.
7: I can't really leave the house.
1: Oh, yeah, you're stuck watching it there. Listen, what do you think about this parade so far?
7: It's beautiful. I used to be a part of it, but obviously this year I can't. But I've come ever since I was a kid. My parents used to bring me, and now I just come myself. I don't miss it for the world.
1: Terrific. Thanks so much for chatting with us today. Sorry about the injury. Listen, we got a bus going beside us here. Not a lot in terms of transit otherwise coming down St. Clair West today because of the parade. We do see those interruptions and also the traffic interruptions, something to keep in mind while this parade is going on between about Oakwood and Caledonia and also routes kind of leading to this stretch of St. Clair West. Someone else who was at the parade at the front of it that we chatted with earlier today is Mayor Olivia Chow. Here's some of what she had to tell us.
8: There are so many people that are out celebrating Portugal Day. It's a day to recognize the contribution of the Portuguese community, hardworking and just building our city. Also, the culture, the heritage, the language, and the love of soccer.
1: Okay, if the drums weren't loud enough earlier, how about some motorcycles revving their engines? It is not a quiet parade here along St. Clair West today. Hello, what's it like being in the parade today?
9: Sorry?
1: What's it like being in the parade today?
9: It's amazing. I've never done this before. It's really good. I'm having so much fun.
1: What's the trick to waving to the crowd?
9: You just have to cheer and cheer all the time. That's it.
1: Tell me, what's it like being a part of the parade?
10: Good.
1: Good reviews. They're moving along here. Listen, there's not much of an opportunity to slow down along this route when you've got so much to pack in. All this Portuguese culture being celebrated here today. Young, old, lots of Portuguese, but also just lots of people from the city who want to come out here and celebrate it all. Andrew, I am going to turn it back to you because I cannot hear a thing anymore. This is happening until about 2 o'clock this afternoon. Tossing it back to you in studio.
0: Thank you, Melissa. The only thing you need to hear from me is bring back pastéis de nadas. Thank you very much in advance. That is Melissa Duggan at the Portugal Day Parade. One of Toronto's most popular street parties that's not having to do with Portugal, another country, is underway. The Taste of Little Italy taking over college this weekend. 500,000 people expected to be there. They can experience, of course, live Italian music. Also, other events that happen to be either Italian themed or just part of the community. And, of course, a lot of pizza, a lot of pasta, and actually, I already asked for some food, but if you want to bring some bread rolls this way, you know who to talk to. But if you're not feeling the pizza and pasta, there's also food from around the world that makes up Little Italy. College Street is closed from Shaw to Bathurst through Sunday. Meantime, the 19th annual Princess Margaret Cancer Foundation ride underway today. Nearly 5,000 cyclists from across Canada and the world taking off from Sherway Gardens in the morning as part of this fundraiser for life-saving cancer research at the Princess Margaret Cancer Center. The ride has raised tens of millions of dollars since it first began. This year's ride has six unique routes, 1 and 2 day ride options, and some rides were even going all the way out to Niagara on the lake.
6: My wife is a 31-year cancer survivor. My brother is going through a battle right now. He's got a glioblastoma, and, you know, he's toughing it out. He's got a tough one. Everybody here has a story. You know, the cancer community is strong when we rally and we push back. A lot of people here, they can't be in the labs, they can't be in the clinics, but they can be out here to raise fuel, to raise money, to help energize our research program that will benefit hopefully their family now, but future cancer patients in the next few years.
10: Oh man, why am I riding? We started a long time ago. My son, at the age of 5, passed away with inoperable brain cancer. And I decided that day that I was going to do everything possible to raise as much money for cancer research.
11: It brings tears to my eyes every year. I love it. I love the fact that people support this, and it's means a lot. I'll tell you, when you get cancer, it's good to know there's people out there that got your back.
0: This year's ride has already raised a record $23.3 million for the Cancer Foundation at Princess Margaret. Information on how you can donate or sign up for the ride next year can be found at pmcfride.ca. All right. If you're looking to cool off this weekend, there's some city pools now open for you. 15 of them are open, as well as some wading pools to welcome the summer swimmers. They operate from 10 a.m. to 8 p.m. on weekdays and 4 p.m. to 8 p.m. Or I should say weekends is 10 a.m. to 8 p.m. That makes more sense, right? And after school, 4 p.m. to 8 p.m. Monday to Friday. All of the city's outdoor pools are expected to be open for a partial evening and weekend schedule by next weekend. And then there's a full summer schedule once the high schoolers are out of school on the 26th. Firefighters remain at the scene of a fire at a business near Pearson Airport today. The fire starting early in the morning in a business on Lucknow Drive in the area of Derry and Torbram Roads. The Mississauga Fire is telling us that there is significant structural damage. It's unsafe to go inside to see if anyone was in the building at the time of the fire. No injuries to report at this time, at least. The Ontario Fire Marshal has also been notified and is to investigate. Now to the east end of Toronto. One person seriously injured in a multi-vehicle crash in East York last night. Police say it involved a stolen vehicle, a badly damaged taxi. You can even see the number on the bottom. This is the scene at O'Connor and Don Mills. The crash happening around 11 p.m. Police telling us that six vehicles were involved in the crash. One of those, as we've mentioned, stolen. A man has been taken to hospital with serious injuries, but they are expected to survive. Police say he is suspected of stealing a vehicle, and two other people were hurt, but expected to be okay. One person has been seriously injured in a crash in Brampton. We have a video from the scene at Castlemore and McVean. Now, emergency crews responded to the area just after midnight with two SUVs badly damaged in this collision. Police telling us that one person was hospitalized with serious injuries. No other injuries, though, to report to you today. The cause of the crash still under review. We got some developing news down the 401 in Kitchener, where police say several people have been killed in a crash.
12: On June 12, 2026, at approximately 7:30 p.m., the Wellington County OPP, alongside local fire and EMS, were dispatched to a two-motor vehicle collision at the intersection of 4th Line and Wellington Road 12 within Mableton Township. During the course of the investigation, it was determined that a van and an SUV collided at the intersection, resulting in multiple occupants from both motor vehicles sustaining serious life-threatening injuries alongside several fatalities. Several individuals were transported to various local hospitals with serious injuries, alongside three patients being transported via air ambulance to various trauma centers.
0: OPP say nine people were in the van, one person in the SUV. It's unclear exactly how many have been killed. Our colleagues at TTV Kitchener have been going to the scene to get details for us. We're expecting an update from police as well later this afternoon. Stay with us as we follow this developing story. Keep it here on CP24 as we head to break. When we come back, we got new details on the fatal shooting of a Toronto police constable. That's next.
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0: Welcome back. We've been learning more about the Toronto police officer that was killed in the line of duty. Constable Mark Pinizotto was executed a search warrant in North York when he was shot. But our own Beth McDonnell has part of his story.
20: Forensic investigators with Toronto Police and the Special Investigations Unit combed the scene inside the North York residential tower. One day after 43-year-old Toronto Police Constable Mark Pinizotto was shot and killed in the line of duty. On Facebook, his mother, Linda, writing in a post, "Mark is one of my extraordinary sons, our hero, calling him an incredible father, son, husband, coach, and friend of many. His devastating passing, the cruel heartbreak of reality, has brought us to our knees. He idolized his, our whole family. Our Mark was a dedicated ETF police officer who worked relentlessly, determined to safeguard us around the clock. Mark is our beacon of hope, guiding us with his message to bring an end to violence. Beyond his job as a highly skilled officer, an 18-year veteran of the service, the father of 14-year-old twins was also an accomplished hockey player who played professionally in Europe and, over the past decade, was heavily involved in teaching young people the sport. The Oakville Rangers Hockey Club writing on its website, "The organization is mourning the loss of a remarkable man who meant so much to so many," adding, "For the young athletes he coached, Mark was someone they looked up to, trusted, and learned from. He cared deeply about every player and was committed to helping them grow not only as athletes, but as people. He invested his time freely, shared his knowledge, and led with kindness, patience, and integrity. The example he set will remain with his players for the rest of their lives." Early Thursday morning, Pinizotto took part in a raid, executing a search warrant on Martha Eaton Way near Black Creek and Trithewey Drives. The SIU says when he entered a fourth-floor unit, a suspect shot him before another officer fired back at the suspect multiple times. He is still in hospital in critical condition, and police say 19-year-old Nicholas Bennett will be charged with first-degree murder. Police are looking for another suspect, 19-year-old Zara Jabby. Officers have linked him to the larger investigation that brought officers to the building, which they say is connected to the shooting at the U.S. consulate. Destin Bujang with the Black Creek Youth Initiative says he works with families who recognize Jabby.
21: He's a 19-year-old in the community like any other 19-year-old. He's a normal young man who rides a bicycle and plays with his friends. They say we went to school with him. We have seen him around, and it's scary if your classmate that you went to school with was on the headlines.
20: He says condolences go out to Pinizotto's colleagues and loved ones. Bujang also says it's important to ask how the community got to this point, because there is a huge gap in access to resources and opportunities. Since the raid, he says people here are experiencing a range of emotions, from fear to sadness and confusion. And the priority now is to make sure young people feel seen and have trauma-sensitive spaces to express themselves. Beth McDonnell, CTV News.
0: Thank you, Beth. Now, court documents are showing that police have arrested and charged another suspect in relation to the U.S. consulate shooting. That person is 18-year-old Sheldon Tracy Stewart, accused of firing a gun at the consulate and committing a violent attack on the official premises of an internationally protected person. Tracy Stewart faces several weapons charges over alleged incidents that took place. Police have not said if the charges stem from the raid that led to the constable's death. Prime Minister Mark Carney is in Ireland this weekend. Carney meeting with his Irish counterpart, Michael Martin, in the morning in Dublin. The Prime Minister looking to drum up business and investment with European partners. His visit comes as both Canada and Ireland are seeking to diversify their trade in response to American tariffs. Carney says Ottawa's relationship with Ireland is already strong, but there is more work that they can do together.
2: We're advancing our bilateral relationship across key sectors. We're harnessing complementary strengths to reinforce our sovereignty and deliver benefits for our people, from artificial intelligence to pharma to biotech and food security.
0: This is the second stop for the PM after he visited Paris yesterday, meeting with France's president ahead of the G7 Leaders Summit, which is going to be on Monday. Keep it here on CP24. And now, until then, if you can, after the break, we're going to take at some of the new movies that are hitting theaters and your couches this weekend. Stay with us.

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4: Closed captioning of this CP24 program is brought to you by Diamond and Diamond Lawyers, Canada's largest personal injury law firm with over $1 billion in total settlements.
5: Not for everyone. And if you're not watching the World Cup, we have some new movies that you may want to watch.
6: I can see you.
5: Disclosure Day is the latest from Steven Spielberg, looking into extraterrestrials, of course, starring Emily Blunt as a meteorologist who starts speaking in clicks and buzzes during a broadcast, which turns out to be an alien language, setting off a conspiracy with the government trying to shut it all down and make sure that no one ever knows about aliens existing. Our film critic Richard Krause says the film is plotting and repetitive and not his favorite work from the great director.
7: This movie is repetitious, even though it's got great performances from Emily Blunt and from Eve Hewson, who plays a supporting character in the film. The movie, to me, didn't really get to the point quickly enough. And then when it got there, it became kind of frustrating while I was waiting for something more to happen as the end credits approached. So I gave Disclosure Day, which does have some great Spielberg flourishes in it. There's some really lovely filmmaking in here. Just not enough of it. I give it 2.5 stars out of 5, and it's in theaters this weekend.
8: Madam President, have you made a decision?
9: I have. It's time to nuke Russia. Kidding!
5: Stop that train, exclamations included. Starring RuPaul as the President of the United States, is trying to navigate potential disasters when a storm threatens to derail a train called the Glamazonian Express, which could also take out part of L.A.
7: This is a movie kind of like a spiritual cousin to the airplane movies, I suppose. You know, big disaster movie that is also just a joke a second. So, like I said about Scary Movie 6 last week, if you don't like a joke, sit there for a second because there's going to be another one right afterwards and another one right after that. If you're a fan of Drag Race, and there's a lot of people out there that are, you'll probably like Stop That Train a lot. If you're not a fan of the chaotic show, you might not. But I give it 3.5 stars out of 5, and it's in theaters right now.
10: Evil begets evil. Evil doesn't give up.
5: The Voice of Our Mother is a new family drama playing in theaters. The plot involves the death in a family, reviving old animosities, also secrets, leaving a group of estranged siblings to wonder if the situation is natural or potentially supernatural. Krause says it's a story of evil awoken from resentment, revenge, grief, and trauma. He describes it as a slow burn that does a nice job of blending family dysfunction with supernatural. He gives it 3.5 stars. But we always give you 5. Keep it here on CP24. We got your top stories when we return.
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5: Okay.
7: You hear that? 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

0: World Cup action continuing today. We got three matches on the docket. Qatar faces Switzerland, by the way. That's the second ever game played on Canadian soil. Portuguese Torontonians are taking to the streets for the 39th annual Portugal Day Parade today. And a stolen vehicle, six vehicles involved in a collision, a man under arrest. We're going to take you to the corner of Don Mills and O'Connor for the details. 12:30, 27 degrees out there, feeling like 29. You're watching Toronto's breaking news, CP24. I'm Andrew Brennan, and thank you as always for joining us. Well, it is a top story, and certainly one where people are having a lot of fun. Let's bring in CP24's Melissa Duggan at the Portugal Day Parade to see if she has any pastel de nadas for Andrew. I'm assuming no.
1: Hey there, Andrew. Still on the hunt for them at this moment, but I expect that they are close by. We're at St. Clair West and Lansdowne. The end of the parade just marched behind us. You can see it just over this way. That is the tail end of the parade. Toronto police pulling up the rear there as the other marchers are just ahead of them. They have been walking this route all day long, celebrating all things Portuguese culture. It does bring out a massive crowd along St. Clair West, we should mention, and that leading to a shutdown of this stretch of

0: number of yellow flags here is both like heartening. You know, there's a lot of survivors and there's a lot of cancer, and we've got to do our best to fight this awful disease.
1: It's incredible. We were amazed by what the Princess Margaret Hospital could do and what an amazing institution it was and the care my wife received. And it's because of this. It's because of all these people who've shown up and raised money and come out to support the hospital. You know, every little bit of this helps support the care that my wife and all these other people with yellow flags received, and we wanted to be a part of that.
0: My father-in-law had a battle with colorectal cancer, and he was treated at Princess Margaret. We had an extra 8 years with him because of the clinical trials going on, so it's near and dear to my heart, and happy to be here.
2: Now, when I said this ride raises millions, this year it's raised a record $23.3 million for the Princess Margaret Cancer Foundation. 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All right. If biking's not your thing and you're looking more so to just cool off this weekend, we got some city pools finally open for the summer. 15 outdoor and wading pools welcoming swimmers with operation hours of 10 a.m. to 8 p.m. weekends and 4 to 8 p.m. Monday to Friday. All city outdoor pools are expected to be open for partial evenings and weekend scheduling on June the 20th and then full summer hours as of the 26th. The Barrie Air Show is this weekend, marking one of the final times you'll be able to see the snowbirds in action. Practice flights were held yesterday in Simcoe County. Earlier this year, the federal government announced that this year would be the snowbirds' final flight season in the current Tudor jets. They're being replaced, but that won't be until the early 2030s. There are going to be plenty of other aircraft flying through the air show, which runs from 11 a.m. today until 3 p.m. Also, same thing tomorrow. Keep it here on CB24. When we come back, we got crews battling a blaze near Pearson Airport. We got the details next.
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1: Ooh, nice watch. 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I got you.
0: Yes!
1: Everybody's a winner at Oliver's.
2: Oh, yeah!
7: Welcome back. Firefighters are still at the scene of a blaze near Pearson Airport. The fire started at a nearby business on Lucknow Drive in the area of Derry and Torbram Roads early this morning. We're told by Mississauga's Fire Department that there's significant structural damage to that building. It's unsafe for them to go inside to see if anyone is in the building in need of rescue. As of now, no injuries to report to you at home. Now, the Ontario Fire Marshal is going to investigate as well. We'll let you know what they say in days to come. Meantime, one person seriously injured in a multi-vehicle crash in East York last night. Police say that a stolen vehicle was involved. You can see right here, one taxi was badly damaged at the scene. This at O'Connor and Don Mills Road. The crash happened around 11 p.m. with police telling us six vehicles were damaged and involved. One of those vehicles, as we've mentioned, was stolen. We're told by police one man was taken to hospital with serious injuries and is expected to survive. And police say he is suspected of stealing the vehicle. Two other people were hurt, but they are expected to be okay. One person, meantime, has been seriously injured in a crash in Brampton. We have video from the scene at Castlemore and McVeigh.

0: Thankfully, that includes an infant. We're expecting to get more details from police later this afternoon. Keep it here on CP24. We'll bring you those details as we get them in this sad, horrible tragedy. Going across the pond now with Prime Minister Mark Carney in Ireland for the weekend. He met today with his Irish counterpart, Michael Martin in Dublin this morning. The Prime Minister looking to drum up some business and investment from European partners. And this coming as both Canada and Ireland are looking to diversify their trade in response to tariffs from the United States. Carney says that the relationship that Ottawa has with Ireland already is strong, but they can do more to work together.
1: It's about strengthening a relationship that is already flourishing. Flourishing through people, 4.5 million Canadians of Irish ancestry, 200,000 Canadians who travel here every year. It's a relationship that's flourishing through commerce, with more Canadian businesses such as Shopify, Pressreader, Clio, choosing Ireland as the base for their European operation. Flourishing through the tens of thousands of workers that Canadians and Irish companies are employing.
0: More news with us just after this.
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0: A tragedy north of Kitchener. Several children are dead in a two-vehicle crash in Mapleton. We'll take you to the scene and bring you the details. Fire crews battling a blaze near Pearson Airport. We'll take you there as well. And we'll also take you to the Fan Fest for World Cup action continuing today. There's three matches on the docket. You got one game being taking place on the West Coast, the second ever game played on Canadian soil. That and more on the way. You're watching Toronto's breaking news, CP24. I'm Andrew Brennan. Thanks for joining us. Tragedy reports, breaking news north of Kitchener. There's five children killed in a two-vehicle crash. We have this video from the scene and details starting to come in on the effects here, and they are tragic. The incident was first reported around 7:30 last night at 4th Line and Wellington Road 12 in Mapleton Township. There's a van and SUV that were involved in this collision, as you can see, taken entirely off the road in the aftermath. Now, the children are aged, or were aged, we should say, 4, 6, 8, 10, and 12 years old. Their mother is in critical condition. Four other people that were in the van expected to survive. That includes an infant. We're expecting an update from police in the next few hours. Keep it here on CP24. We'll bring you the details when we have them. Meantime, one person has been seriously injured in a crash in Brampton. This happening near Castlemore and McBean. Emergency crews called around midnight last night with two SUVs badly damaged in the collision. Police telling us that one person was hospitalized with serious injuries. No other injuries to report in this case, though. The cause of the crash still being investigated. Now to East York, with one person seriously injured in a multi-vehicle crash that police say involved a stolen vehicle. A badly damaged taxi among them at the scene at O'Connor Drive in Don Mills. The crash reported around 11 p.m. with police saying six vehicles were involved. One of those, as we mentioned, stolen. A man taken to hospital has serious injuries, expected to survive, and police say he is suspected of stealing the vehicle. Two other people were hurt. They are expected to be okay. Meantime, firefighters still at the scene of a fire near Pearson Airport, beginning in the early morning hours at a business on Lucknow Drive in the area of Darien Torbram. With Mississauga Fire telling us that there's significant structural damage to the actual building, it's been unsafe for them to go inside to see if anyone was in the building during the time that flames first erupted. No injuries to report at this time. The Ontario Fire Marshal's Office will investigate as well. Thousands of soccer fans are descending on Toronto's FIFA Fan Fest in Fort York as World Cup action continues today. And of course, it's not just there. Toronto Stadium will be a little dormant today, but expect that to change come next game. Doors are open now at the Fan Fest between Qatar and Switzerland. That's the first game that you can see at Fan Fest today. That starts around 3 o'clock. And then Brazil faces Morocco at 6, and Haiti takes on Scotland at 9 p.m. If you are going down to Fan Fest, you're encouraged to take public transit. There is no parking nearby. The TTC says 504 King, 509 Harborfront, and the 511 Bathurst streetcars will be running every 5 minutes. Football fans may want to get out of Dodge, though. If you want to potentially still, you know, watch the game, but also have a good view behind you, look at this. You can head to the fans zone by the falls in Niagara. It is at the Queen Victoria Park in Niagara Falls, offering an interactive venue with family-friendly activities as well, we're told, to make it a great place potentially to have a full day to cheer on your favorite teams and celebrate together. Fan Zone by the Falls is free and open to fans of all ages. Team Canada, meantime, is heading to Vancouver for its second World Cup match after facing Bosnia and Herzegovina at Toronto Stadium.
1: Kone driving forward, played through towards Kyle Larin! It's Kyle Larin with the goal! He's only just come into the game! And now...
0: The crowd erupting in, a little bit thankful and a little exulting as Kyle Larin got the game finally tied up 1-1 in the 78th minute. And that's where the score stayed, by the way. Both teams picking up a point in Group B action. And this is Canada's, by the way, first ever point for the men at the World Cup.
2: It was special for me. I was ready to come in and score and to help the team, to help the stadium, the fans to get back with us, you know. And I think we had many chances, and then I told you the goals are going to come, and I said that from before. I score when Canada needs me, and I've always done.
3: How did you feel, though, when you were taken out of the starting lineup? How much did that motivate you, especially when your team needed you?
2: Yeah, I mean, I want to play every game, and I've been working hard all season in my club to play every game, but sometimes you don't have control. But I have control when I go in the game, and I showed today I should be playing.
3: This is a historic point in a Men's World Cup, the first point for this nation. How do you build on this going into Vancouver?
2: Yeah, I think we played a better second half, and I think we just have to stay concentrated at all moments, and that's the World Cup. I think we gave our set-piece goal and just build off this game. We'll be playing home again in Vancouver, and just got to push the limit and be killers around the goal.
4: Toronto, the city's been alive this week, so we've really enjoyed being here. I expect Vancouver to be the same. All the red jerseys were outstanding. We need the same in Vancouver. Keep pushing this team. Keep rooting on the goals. We got to give these guys confidence and make them believe that they can be really winners, right? So we'll keep pushing.
5: Twice at extreme altitude against Bolivia to draw.
0: Among other World Cup matches yesterday, the other host nations include the United States, and it started off its tournament against Paraguay in dominant form, winning 4-1. Man of the match, Falerin Balogun, scoring two goals in his first World Cup match ever. USA got 3 points to grow to the top of Group D. But history, of course, was made here in Toronto with Team Canada playing its first World Cup on home soil. Regardless of the final score, as much as people would have wanted a win, of course, the tournament could change how this beautiful game is seen in our country. CTV's Adrian Gobriel looks at that.
6: It is the biggest sport in the world. It's bigger than the Olympic Games.
7: The most coveted tournament on the planet has touched down in the True North strong and free. The significance is seismic.
8: To be present and to be in the moment.
7: Canadian Soccer Hall of Fame inductee Amy Walsh appeared in two Women's World Cups. She believes this is an opportunity for the entire country to put its best foot forward.
8: To show that Canada is diverse, not only in its people, and that it's unique, and we're friendly, and we're welcoming, but we're also tough. And we're hard to play against.
7: Soccer is simply the most popular sport on the planet. The world is tuning in. Toronto's expecting at least 300,000 visitors to arrive from outside the city. More than 350,000 are expected to travel to Vancouver.
6: So many people visiting, traveling, and watching on the TV sets. They're going to see a brand new country that they just haven't seen before.
7: A tournament of this magnitude is already daring the country's youth to reach for the sky.
9: I hope Canada does well, so then that means the kids know that when we get on, we can do the exact same.
10: You've given your life to soccer. You played for Canada on 102 occasions. Results aside, what do you hope the takeaway is from this World Cup for Canada?
8: It's really about who we are and what our identity is as Canadians and how that's tied to sport. It's the trickle-down effect from it. So what it means for the next generations that somebody else aspires to do that one day.
7: The beautiful game has landed. Canada has opened its door once again to the world.
4: Soccer fans here and footy fanatics around the world have now set their sights on this tournament, including the 13 matches that will grace the pitch right here on Canadian soil. The hope is that the legacy will last a lifetime. Adrian Gobriel, CTV News, Toronto.
0: Thank you, Adrian. Keep it here on CP24. When we come back, Portuguese Torontonians are having a ball at the Portugal Day Parade. We'll take you there.

0: Hi, folks. It's Mayor Kevin Ash from City Pickering with your weekend's best bet. 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
12: Yeah, Larry was playing like crazy. 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I think we got a good shot of doing something this season. I just can't imagine us without him. He's my favorite person to watch, too, so I don't know what I'd do.
13: The division's looking really strong this year. We might have a chance of going to the finals.
12: But I don't know. What do you think?
14: Man, I think you talk too much.
12: Okay.
14: You hear that? That's nice.
15: Welcome back. Toronto's Portuguese community celebrating today. Is the annual Portugal Day Parade, a route that took participants along St. Clair from Oakwood to Caledonia in historic Little Portugal. The event organized by the Alliance of Portuguese Clubs and Associations of Ontario, which aims to preserve the cultural heritage of Canadian Portuguese members. Now, the parade is in its 39th year.
16: There are so many people that are out celebrating Portugal Day. It's a day to recognize the contribution of the Portuguese community, hardworking and just building our city. Also, the culture, the heritage, the language, and the love of soccer.
17: We're just here to enjoy, you know, and just watch the parade and all the festivities.
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15: Toronto is home to Canada's largest Portuguese-Canadian community. One of Toronto's most popular street parties underway. Another big community that calls the Six home. Taste of Little Italy taking over College Street this weekend with 500,000 people expected at the festival. Of course, you can expect, as you saw, dancing, live music as well, and many a delicious Italian dishes. If you're not a fan of pizza or pasta, I don't know what to say to that, but there are other vendors from all over the world selling their food, so you have choice galore. College Street is closed through the weekend between Shaw and Bathurst. The 19th annual Princess Margaret Cancer Foundation ride underway. Nearly 5,000 cyclists from across Canada and the world taking off from Sherway Gardens this morning as part of a fundraiser that gets millions of dollars for life-saving cancer research. The ride has raised tens of millions of dollars, if not more than that now. This year's ride features six unique routes. There's 1 and 2 day ride options. Some people going all the way down to Niagara.
7: In the history of this ride, we've raised $321 million. But you know what? It's not about the number of dollars we've raised. It's about the impact that that money has helped fuel, especially for our, in light of our Carry the Fire campaign, which is about early detection. Detecting cancer earlier and earliest is so crucial to have better outcomes for cancer patients. Also, innovative therapies like getting rid of aggressive chemotherapy and replacing it with immunotherapies and theranostics. And, of course, supportive care, the often overlooked part of the cancer journey. So all the money we're raising here today by this amazing, wonderful community is going to go help support those three pillars.
8: It's really overwhelming. I've been fighting back tears all morning. I'm going to be a puddle all weekend, I'm sure. It's remarkable. You know, Princess Margaret Cancer Research changes lives in Toronto and around the world. And to see the number of yellow flags here is both, like, heartening. You know, there's a lot of survivors and there's a lot of cancer, and we've got to do our best to fight this awful disease.
9: It's incredible. We were amazed by what the Princess Margaret Hospital could do and what an amazing institution it was. And the care my wife received. And it's because of this. It's because of all these people who've shown up and raised money and come out to support the hospital. You know, every little bit of this helps support the care that my wife and all these other people with yellow flags received. And we wanted to be a part of that.
8: My father-in-law had a battle with colorectal cancer, and he was treated at Princess Margaret. We had an extra 8 years with him because of the clinical trials going on, so it's near and dear to my heart, and happy to be here.
15: The ride has raised, in fact, $344 million over the years. This year was a record haul, $23.3 million for the foundation. If you want to help or sign up for the ride next year, you can do so online. The Barrie Air Show, meantime, is this weekend, and it's one of the last chances you can see our snowbirds in action. Practice flights were held in Simcoe County yesterday. We do know, as of an announcement this year, that the snowbirds' final flight season is this year, at least in the current Tudor jets. They're going to be replaced, but that won't be for years, until the early 2030s. There's going to be plenty of other aircraft flying, though, at Kempen Field Bay. The air show runs 11 a.m. to 3 p.m. today and tomorrow. But until then, keep it here on CP24. More news for you just after this.
10: Hi there, Steve Ferguson here, Mayor of Prince Edward County. My weekend best bet is Gather in the County, an annual event happening this Saturday, June 13th, from 10 to 4 p.m., right here at the historic Crystal Palace in Picton. 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
15: Prime Minister Mark Carney's in the Emerald Isle this weekend. Carney meeting with the Irish Prime Minister, Michael Martin, in Dublin this morning. Now, they're looking to drum up business and investment with European partners. This coming as both Canada and Ireland are trying to diversify their trade in response to American tariffs. Carney says that their relationship is strong, but they can do more to work together.
24: It's about strengthening a relationship that is already flourishing. Flourishing through people, 4.5 million Canadians of Irish ancestry, 200,000 Canadians who travel here every year. It's a relationship that's flourishing through commerce, with more Canadian businesses such as Shopify, Pressreader, Clio, choosing Ireland as the base for their European operation. Flourishing through the tens of thousands of workers that Canadians and Irish companies are employing.
15: This is Carney's second stop on his European tour. He was in Paris the day before, meeting with France's president ahead of the G7 Leaders Summit, which is on Monday. The World Cup isn't the only action on the pitch, with soccer football fans enjoying this weekend. AFC Toronto hosting the Montreal Roses in Northern Super League action today. Toronto is coming off a 4-0 victory over Calgary Wild FC back on May 31st. Toronto in fourth place, though, in the 6-team league, with Montreal in top spot. Today's match is 4 p.m. at York Lions Stadium. Meantime, Kazuma Okamoto stealing the show for the Toronto Blue Jays at Rogers Centre as they took on the Yankees.
25: Having a good year, Cam Schlittler's terrific. There's one high and deep, down the left field line, gone! Into the 500 level!
15: A giant home run from the former Tokyo Giant, now Toronto Blue Jay, Okamoto, the third baseman, launching that two-run homer into the upper deck, giving the Jays a 3-0 lead. Okamoto, just the 10th player in Toronto Blue Jays history to hit a homer up to the 500s. The Jays went on to beat the Yankees 8-5. The second game of the series is this afternoon. Kevin Gausman has the start. Meantime, the New York Knicks could do something that hasn't happened since I was a baby. They could potentially come home with the NBA title tonight against San Antonio. And leading the way for the Raptors is, leading the way for the Knicks, but I still want him to be a Raptor. OG Anunoby, the hero in Game 4 at Madison Square Garden. He got the tip-in with 1.3 seconds left on the clock to give the Knicks a 107-106 lead to ultimately take the game. The franchise hasn't won a title since 1973, so before I was a baby. Tip-off set for 8:30. Now, you got some new movies to watch this weekend if you're not tuning into the World Cup or the NBA.
26: I can see you.
15: Disclosure Day is the latest from the great filmmaker Steven Spielberg. It stars Emily Blunt as a meteorologist who starts speaking in clicks and buzzes during a broadcast, which turns out to be an alien language, a conspiracy that the government's trying to shut down so that no one knows that the truth is out there. Film critic Richard Krause says the film is plodding and repetitive and not the best thing that's come from the Jaws director.
27: This movie is repetitious.
2: even though it's got great performances from Emily Blunt and from Eve Hewson, who plays a supporting character in the film, the movie, to me, didn't really get to the point quickly enough. And then when it got there, it became kind of frustrating while I was waiting for something more to happen as the end credits approached. So I gave Disclosure Day, which does have some great Spielberg flourishes in it. There's some really lovely filmmaking in here. Just not enough of it. I give it 2.5 stars out of 5, and it's in theaters this weekend.
3: Madam President, have you made a decision?
4: I have. It's time to nuke Russia. Kidding!
15: Stop that train. Stars RuPaul as the president of the United States trying to navigate a political and potential disaster as a storm threatens to derail a train called the Glamazonian Express that could take out parts of L.A.
2: This is a movie kind of like a spiritual cousin to the airplane movies, I suppose. You know, big disaster movie that is also just a joke a second. So, like I said about Scary Movie 6 last week, if you don't like a joke, sit there for a second because there's going to be another one right afterwards and another one right after that. If you're a fan of Drag Race, and there's a lot of people out there that are, you'll probably like Stop That Train a lot. If you're not a fan of the chaotic show, you might not, but I give it 3.5 stars out of 5, and it's in theaters right now.
5: Evil begets evil. Evil doesn't give up.
15: The Voice of Our Mother also hitting theaters, a new family drama that's quite gothic, reviving old animosities, the plot, and secrets as well from a group of estranged siblings trying to wonder if their situation is supernatural or not. Krause says it's a story of resentment, revenge, grief, and trauma, and also a slow burn, as he describes it, and does a nice job blending family dysfunction with the supernatural. Spoilers, he gives it 3.5 stars. And as for you, we always give you 5 stars here on CP24. When we come back, we got your top stories. Stick around. We'll be right back.

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0: tragedy in Mapleton County. We have five children dead in a two-vehicle crash. We'll take you to the scene and tell you what we know. The city is opening up several outdoor pools this weekend. The mayor has details ahead. And it is day three of World Cup action. We got three matches for you. That includes Qatar facing Switzerland on the West Coast, Canada's second ever game on Canadian soil. That and more on the way. We are Toronto's breaking news, CP24. I'm Andrew Brennan. And tragedy report, north of Kitchener, five children have been killed in a crash. This happened 7:30 last night around 4th Line and Wellington Road 12 in Mapleton Township. We have a van and SUV involved, and you can see that it was violent, leading to vehicles getting knocked off the road. We're told by the OPP that nine people were in the van, a lone driver in the SUV. The children whose lives have been lost, their ages range from 4 to 12. They were 4 years old, 6 years old, 8 years old, 10 years old, and 12. The children's mother as well is in critical condition at this hour. Four other people expected to survive. Thankfully, that includes an infant. We are expecting an update from police later this afternoon. We'll bring it to you when we have it. Meantime, in Brampton, a serious injury reported, another collision. This happening at Castlemore and McVean, with emergency crews responding just after midnight. Two SUVs badly damaged, and we're told that one person in one of the SUVs had to be hospitalized with serious injuries. No other injuries to report today. The cause of the crash, though, still under investigation. Now let's head near Pearson Airport, where firefighters are still on scene of a blaze near a business. This on Lucknow Drive near Derry and Torbram, with Mississauga Fire telling us that there's significant structural damage to the building, making it unsafe for any firefighters to go inside to see if anyone was in the building. As of now, we have no injuries to report to you. The Ontario Fire Marshal's Office has been notified and will investigate. Meantime, thousands of soccer fans are expected to be packing in FIFA Fan Fest and the bars around town as World Cup matches continue. On day three, we got three matches for you. That includes Qatar and Switzerland facing off in Vancouver at 3 o'clock. Brazil faces Morocco at 6, and then Haiti takes on Scotland at 9 p.m. And among those going to FanFest, you are encouraged, as you've been told before and will be through the tournament, don't drive, there's no parking, take public transit. The TTC says the 504 King, 509 Harbourfront, and 511 Bathurst streetcars are running every 5 minutes during the tournament. All right, it has been a hot start to summer. Mayor Olivia Chow is now talking about city pools. This announcement is live. Let's take you there.
1: Will be open end of the month. I believe some will be open in a week or two, yes. And weekends, 10 to 8 o'clock. Weekdays, probably 4 to 8, yes, p.m. And swimming is wonderful. It's free. This pool is just spectacular because it's big. It's right by the beach. By the way, all the beaches are open with lifeguards in them. So whether you're swimming at the beach or in the pool, have a grand time. If there is a heat alert, there hasn't been, these pools will also be open till almost midnight. Sure that you want to swim at 4 a.m. 4 p.m., yes. So, yeah, come out and enjoy, bring the family. There's a lot of different pools all across the city, and have a grand time. And, of course, be safe. And suntan lotion if you need it. Yes, of course you need suntan lotion. If you're at a beach, we have suntan lotions for free that you can lather up and reapply, remember, so don't get burned. What else? Just be safe. And The lifeguards are here to support you, anyone that needs to have some support. And on top of that, there are some pools that have a lot of play equipment for kids, so feel free to ask the lifeguards. There are toys, floaties, and different kind of things. So have a grand time, everyone.
2: We're going to take a few questions from the media.
3: Hey, Mayor Chow. When you see this guy...
1: When are you swimming?
3: I was already in my...
1: Okay.
3: But when you see this kind of enthusiasm for the city's pools, like,
1: yes.
3: How do you feel?
1: Let me tell you, swimming is one of my sports. I love to swim. I used to do long swim, like 1K, 1.5K, just stay in the pool. There's something very meditative when you're doing laps, and that is a very, very good exercise because it's not high impact. And no matter what age you are, it's a beautiful sport because there's something about the water is very makes you feel very peaceful. I also want to say though, it's important to learn how to swim, especially children, especially newcomers, because I've seen unfortunate tragedies for people or even just kids. They just wander off a bit too far, and or newcomers that don't know how to swim, and they don't wear a life a personal flotation device, then you can get in trouble. So it's not too hard to learn to swim. At bare minimum, do a drown proof, learn how to tread water, just be safe. But swimming is a beautiful exercise. I also want to say that City of Toronto have swimming classes, so register and take some classes and learn to swim if you don't know how to. But even if you don't know how to swim, you can always wear a floaty and come and enjoy. You can stay in the shallow end, and it's still, the pool is for you, no matter how old you are. The other thing is that Aquafit, for people that wants to exercise in the pool, is also tremendously popular. And there are lots of classes there, Aquafits. So sign up and enjoy the water.
3: Yeah, we had a bit of a big event happen yesterday in this city.
1: World Cup, yeah! Canada! Go Team Canada, yes!
0: Yeah. All right, we will be keeping apprised on what the mayor happens to say about World Cup action in Toronto yesterday. But, as you can hear, a lot of fanfare seemingly for the mayor, but definitely for them pools being open. Keep it here on CP24. When we come back, we take a bit of a break from the water and head to Portugal. Not little Portugal. We'll explain.
4: Canada.
5: Are you ready?

0: lost someone really close to me from cancer. 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Receiving my results was the best feeling in the world. Finding out that nothing was seriously wrong. What more could you ask for?
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6: Welcome back. Toronto's Portuguese community celebrating today. Is the annual Portugal Day Parade, a route that took participants along St. Clair from Oakwood to Caledonia in historic Little Portugal. The event organized by the Alliance of Portuguese Clubs and Associations of Ontario, which aims to preserve the cultural heritage of Canadian Portuguese members. Now, the parade is in its 39th year.
7: There are so many people that are out celebrating Portugal Day. 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
6: Toronto is home to Canada's largest Portuguese-Canadian community. One of Toronto's most popular street parties underway. Another big community that calls the Six home. Taste of Little Italy taking over College Street this weekend with 500,000 people expected at the festival. Of course, you can expect, as you saw, dancing, live music as well, and many a delicious Italian dishes. If you're not a fan of pizza or pasta, I don't know what to say to that. But there are other vendors from all over the world selling their food, so you have choice galore. College Street is closed through the weekend between Shaw and Bathurst. The 19th annual Princess Margaret Cancer Foundation ride underway. Nearly 5,000 cyclists from across Canada and the world taking off from Sherway Gardens this morning as part of a fundraiser that gets millions of dollars for life-saving cancer research. The ride has raised tens of millions of dollars, if not more than that now. This year's ride features six unique routes. There's 1 and 2 day ride options. Some people going all the way down to Niagara.
10: In the history of this ride, we've raised $321 million. But you know what? It's not about the number of dollars we've raised. It's about the impact that that money has helped fuel, especially in light of our Carry the Fire campaign, which is about early detection. Detecting cancer earlier and earliest is so crucial to have better outcomes for cancer patients. Also, innovative therapies like getting rid of aggressive chemotherapy and replacing it with immunotherapies and theranostics. And, of course, supportive care, the often overlooked part of the cancer journey. So all the money we're raising here today by this amazing, wonderful community is going to go help support those three pillars.
11: It's really overwhelming. I've been fighting back tears all morning. I'm going to be a puddle all weekend, I'm sure. It's remarkable. You know, Princess Margaret Cancer Research changes lives in Toronto and around the world. And to see the number of yellow flags here is both, like, heartening. You know, there's a lot of survivors and there's a lot of cancer, and we've got to do our best to fight this awful disease.
12: It's incredible. We were amazed by what the Princess Margaret Hospital could do and what an amazing institution it was. And the care my wife received. And it's because of this. It's because of all these people who've shown up and raised money and come out to support the hospital. You know, every little bit of this helps support the care that my wife and all these other people with yellow flags received. And we wanted to be a part of that.
11: My father-in-law had a battle with colorectal cancer, and he was treated at Princess Margaret. We had an extra 8 years with him because of the clinical trials going on, so it's near and dear to my heart, and happy to be here.
6: The ride has raised, in fact, $344 million over the years. This year was a record haul, $23.3 million for the foundation. If you want to help or sign up for the ride next year, you can do so online. The Barrie Air Show, meantime, is this weekend, and it's one of the last chances you can see our snowbirds in action. Practice flights were held in Simcoe County yesterday. We do know, as of an announcement this year, that the snowbirds' final flight season is this year, at least in the current Tudor jets. They're going to be replaced, but that won't be for years, until the early 2030s. There's going to be plenty of other aircraft flying, though, at Kempenfield Bay. The air show runs 11 a.m. to 3 p.m. today and tomorrow. But until then, keep it here on CP24. More news for you just after this.
13: Hi there, Steve Ferguson here, Mayor of Prince Edward County. My weekend best bet is Gather in the County, an annual event happening this Saturday, June 13th, from 10 to 4 p.m., right here at the historic Crystal Palace in Picton. 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
17: What are you doing?
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19: At Pearson, we build anything and everything to get an aircraft onto the ground and to the terminal.
20: It started in 1983 when we first started in business. 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
19: 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It's very highly respected when that happens, and I believe that's what Pearson's trying to do.
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22: 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Cashman? Ooh, Cashman.
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4: Welcome back. Prime Minister Mark Carney's in Ireland this weekend. He's meeting with his Irish counterpart, the Taoiseach, Michael Martin, in Dublin. This was this morning, the images you're seeing. The Prime Minister is also trying to drum up some business from European partners as well. His visit comes as both Canada and Ireland are looking to diversify their trade in response to American tariffs. Carney says that both countries have a good relationship, but there is more work they can do.
5: It's about strengthening a relationship that is already flourishing. Flourishing through people, 4.5 million Canadians of Irish ancestry, 200,000 Canadians who travel here every year. It's a relationship that's flourishing through commerce, with more Canadian businesses such as Shopify, Pressreader, Clio, choosing Ireland as the base for their European operation. Flourishing through the tens of thousands of workers that Canadians and Irish companies are employing.
4: This is Carney's second stop in Europe. He was in Paris yesterday and heading to the G7's Leaders Summit in that will be on Monday, by the way. Now, the World Cup isn't the only action for soccer fans this weekend. If you happen to be wanting to head north, AFC Toronto and the Montreal Roses are playing for Northern Super League action today. Toronto coming off a 4-0 victory over Calgary back on May the 31st. Toronto in fourth place, though, right now in the 16 League. Montreal is in first. Today's match is 4 p.m. at York Lions Stadium. The City of Toronto's budget to host FIFA World Cup is $380 million. $153 million of that is for capital costs, which includes upgrades to the stadium. BNN Bloomberg has been looking at the detailed breakdown of the costs, and Lindsay Biscaya has the story.
6: Usually known as BMO Field, Toronto Stadium is now ready to host one of the world's largest sporting events.
7: We're in the tunnel right now, which is an unbelievable place to be. This is where the teams will line up before they go onto the pitch. And so we've had to widen the door here to ensure that there's a big, beautiful, wide broadcast shot of those players and the kids coming out onto the field and then walking into what is going to be an unbelievably packed and really amazing football stadium for the World Cup. So can't wait to see it in action.
6: 2 years of work in the making for the six group stage matches that will be held in Toronto. The city spent more than $132 million on upgrades, while MLSE contributed $25 million for a total of $157.9 million. Many of the upgrades are requirements by FIFA, including adding six lockers to the change rooms for a total of 26 lockers. There are also new LED video boards, one in each corner of the stadium, and audio and technology upgrades. There are new hospitality suites, which is one of the bigger permanent components, as well as upgrades to the restrooms. And there was also modernizations to the stadium lighting to match FIFA's television and broadcast requirements. And brand new turf.
7: We did. We were one of the very few stadiums hosting the World Cup this summer with natural grass. In fact, FIFA came through years ago and they said you can host a match right now because they love the pitch that we already had. But as mentioned, we wanted to have the absolute utmost quality for a World Cup.
6: Stephanie Jones with Maple Leaf Sport and Entertainment says the grass was grown in a greenhouse by Green Horizons and was laid down on site in late 2025.
7: We laid down the sod in November and December and then stitched it all together. So we've got 5% of stitching amongst all of the blades of grass, but we're ready for it.
6: There was also an upgrade to the video production control room and public announcement systems.
7: One of the largest broadcast compounds we've ever built in sports in Canada is built on the south side of the stadium.
6: Additional costs included pre-construction and soft costs, as well as direct costs for insurance, equipment rentals, demolition, and mechanical work. And the biggest expense of all, the temporary grandstands. 17,000 seats have been added to this stadium, which is a requirement set by FIFA. Just to host the group stage events, the threshold is 40,000 seats. So here at Toronto Stadium, that's an extra 10,000 seats added to the north end and another 7,000 seats added to the south end. It's a lot of work and a lot of money. And so the question has to be asked, was all of this worth it? What's the long-term return on investment?
0: What is important about those infrastructures, and different folks will talk about it here, is it allows them to continue to bid for more things moving forward.
6: Sherry Bradish is the director of the Future of Sport Lab at Toronto Metropolitan University. She says the investments will help to build Toronto's legacy as a city that can handle hosting mega revenue-generating events.
0: I think what we're going to see in Toronto is definitely a long tail of legacy. And I think it will be more in programs we're going to start to see roll out attached to soccer pitches across the country. What you want to ensure is that the venue and the infrastructure that you're committing has a legacy plan for the citizens.
8: The city, the teams can't sort of sustain a 45,000 seat stadium at this time. And so that's why we went with temporary seating. There are a number of things that we're doing at the stadium that are actually legacy projects. So the new video boards, new lighting, new audio, new pitch, new concession stand technology, etc., that will all be legacy items that improve the fan experience and the broadcast experience long after the tournament is over.
6: The big FIFA stress test happened about a month before the World Cup, when TFC welcomed Inter Miami to the stadium. MLSE was confident it would be a sellout crowd for one reason and one reason only, Lionel Messi.
9: It's really about people movement. That's the test. Everything else, we know how to operate a stadium, but now we have to

0: of Concourse Line Management. We asked MLSE whether there would be additional costs associated with the tweaks, but the organization would only say final project costs will be confirmed by the city. Not only did the game serve as a live preview of World Cup-level venue demands for the city and MLSE, but with the stands full of buzzing fans, it offered a snapshot of just how much of an economic lift these games could be for the city and the country, and the legacy that could follow.
1: Cup 2026 lives on TSN.
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7: 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It's called the Donna Plan. 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When rising costs tightened her budget, she reached out. We consolidated her payments and eased the pressure. 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

0: A tragedy north of Kitchener. Several children are dead in a two-vehicle crash in Mapleton. We'll take you to the scene and bring you the details. Fire crews battling a blaze near Pearson Airport. We'll take you there as well. And we'll also take you to the Fan Fest for World Cup action continuing today. There's three matches on the docket. You got one game being taking place on the West Coast, the second ever game played on Canadian soil. That and more on the way. You're watching Toronto's breaking news, CP24. I'm Andrew Brennan. Thanks for joining us. Tragedy reports, breaking news north of Kitchener. There's five children killed in a two-vehicle crash. We have this video from the scene and details starting to come in on the effects here, and they are tragic. The incident was first reported around 7:30 last night at 4th Line in Wellington Road 12 in Mapleton Township. There's a van and SUV that were involved in this collision, as you can see, taken entirely off the road in the aftermath. Now, the children are aged, or were aged, we should say, 4, 6, 8, 10, and 12 years old. Their mother is in critical condition. Four other people that were in the van expected to survive. That includes an infant. We're expecting an update from police in the next few hours. Keep it here on CP24. We'll bring you the details when we have them. Meantime, one person has been seriously injured in a crash in Brampton. This happening near Castlemore and McBean. Emergency crews called around midnight last night with two SUVs badly damaged in the collision. Police telling us that one person was hospitalized with serious injuries. No other injuries to report in this case, though. The cause of the crash still being investigated. Now to East York, with one person seriously injured in a multi-vehicle crash that police say involved a stolen vehicle. A badly damaged taxi among them at the scene at O'Connor Drive in Don Mills. The crash reported around 11 p.m. with police saying six vehicles were involved. One of those, as we mentioned, stolen. A man taken to hospital has serious injuries, expected to survive, and police say he is suspected of stealing the vehicle. Two other people were hurt. They are expected to be okay. Meantime, firefighters still at the scene of a fire near Pearson Airport, beginning in the early morning hours at a business on Lucknow Drive in the area of Derry and Torbram. With Mississauga Fire telling us that there's significant structural damage to the actual building, it's been unsafe for them to go inside to see if anyone was in the building during the time that flames first erupted. No injuries to report at this time. The Ontario Fire Marshal's Office will investigate as well. Thousands of soccer fans are descending on Toronto's FIFA Fan Fest in Fort York as World Cup action continues today. And of course, it's not just there. Toronto Stadium will be a little dormant today, but expect that to change come next game. Doors are open now at the Fan Fest between Qatar and Switzerland. That's the first game that you can see at Fan Fest today. That starts around 3 o'clock. And then Brazil faces Morocco at 6, and Haiti takes on Scotland at 9 p.m. If you are going down to Fan Fest, you're encouraged to take public transit. There is no parking nearby. The TTC says 504 King, 509 Harborfront, and the 511 Bathurst streetcars will be running every 5 minutes. Football fans may want to get out of Dodge, though. If you want to potentially still, you know, watch the game, but also have a good view behind you, look at this. You can head to the Fans Zone by the Falls in Niagara. It is at the Queen Victoria Park in Niagara Falls, offering an interactive venue with family-friendly activities as well, we're told, to make it a great place potentially to have a full day to cheer on your favorite teams and celebrate together. Fan Zone by the Falls is free and open to fans of all ages. Team Canada, meantime, is heading to Vancouver for its second World Cup match after facing Bosnia and Herzegovina at Toronto Stadium.
1: Kone driving forward, played through towards Kyle Larin! It's Kyle Larin with the goal! He's only just come into the game! And now...
0: The crowd erupting in, a little bit thankful and a little exulting as Kyle Larin got the game finally tied up 1-1 in the 78th minute. And that's where the score stayed, by the way. Both teams picking up a point in Group B action. And this is Canada's, by the way, first ever point for the men at the World Cup.
2: It was special for me. I was ready to come in and score and to help the team, to help the stadium, the fans to get back with us, you know, and I think we had many chances, and then I told you the goals are going to come, and I said that from before. I score when Canada needs me, and I've always done.
3: How did you feel, though, when you were taken out of the starting lineup? How much did that motivate you, especially when your team needed you?
2: Yeah, I mean, I want to play every game, and I've been working hard all season in my club to play every game, but sometimes you don't have control. But I have control when I go in the game, and I showed today I should be playing.
3: This is a historic point in a Men's World Cup, the first point for this nation. How do you build on this going into Vancouver?
2: Yeah, I think we played a better second half, and I think we just have to stay concentrated at all moments, and that's the World Cup. I think we gave our set-piece goal, and just build off this game. We'll be playing home again in Vancouver, and just got to push the limit and be killers around the goal.
3: Toronto, the city's been alive this week, so we've really enjoyed being here. I expect Vancouver to be the same. All the red jerseys were outstanding. We need the same in Vancouver. Keep pushing this team. Keep rooting on the goals. We got to give these guys confidence and make them believe that they can be really winners, right? So we'll keep pushing.
4: Twice at extreme altitude against Bolivia to draw.
0: Among other World Cup matches yesterday, the other host nations include the United States, and it started off its tournament against Paraguay in dominant form, winning 4-1. Man of the match, Falerin Balogun, scoring two goals in his first World Cup match ever. USA got 3 points to grow to the top of Group D. But history, of course, was made here in Toronto with Team Canada playing its first World Cup on home soil. Regardless of the final score, as much as people would have wanted a win, of course, the tournament could change how this beautiful game is seen in our country. CTV's Adrian Gobriel looks at that.
5: It is the biggest sport in the world. It's bigger than the Olympic Games.
6: The most coveted tournament on the planet has touched down in the True North Strong and Free. The significance is seismic.
7: To be present and to be in the moment.
6: Canadian Soccer Hall of Fame inductee Amy Walsh appeared in two Women's World Cups. She believes this is an opportunity for the entire country to put its best foot forward.
7: To show that Canada is diverse, not only in its people, and that it's unique, and we're friendly, and we're welcoming, but we're also tough. And we're hard to play against.
6: Soccer is simply the most popular sport on the planet. The world is tuning in. Toronto's expecting at least 300,000 visitors to arrive from outside the city. More than 350,000 are expected to travel to Vancouver.
5: So many people visiting, traveling, and watching on the TV sets. They're going to see a brand new country that they just haven't seen before.
6: A tournament of this magnitude is already daring the country's youth to reach for the sky.
8: I hope Canada does well, so then that means the kids know that when we get on, we can do the exact same.
6: You've given your life to soccer. You played for Canada on 102 occasions. Results aside, what do you hope the takeaway is from this World Cup for Canada?
7: It's really about who we are and what our identity is as Canadians and how that's tied to sport. It's the trickle-down effect from it. So what it means for the next generations that somebody else aspires to do that one day.
6: The beautiful game has landed. Canada has opened its door once again to the world. Soccer fans here and footy fanatics around the world have now set their sights on this tournament, including the 13 matches that will grace the pitch right here on Canadian soil. The hope is that the legacy will last a lifetime. Adrian Gobriel, CTV News, Toronto.
0: Thank you, Adrian. Keep it here on CP24. When we come back, Portuguese Torontonians are having a ball at the Portugal Day Parade. We'll take you there.

0: Hi folks, it's Mayor Kevin Ash from City Pickering with your weekend's best bet. 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
4: Welcome back. Toronto's Portuguese community celebrating today. Is the annual Portugal Day Parade, a route that took participants along St. Clair from Oakwood to Caledonia in historic Little Portugal. The event organized by the Alliance of Portuguese Clubs and Associations of Ontario, which aims to preserve the cultural heritage of Canadian Portuguese members. Now, the parade is in its 39th year.
5: There are so many people that are out celebrating Portugal Day. 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
7: It's a great day to get together with the Portuguese community and help out.
4: Toronto is home to Canada's largest Portuguese-Canadian community. One of Toronto's most popular street parties underway. Another big community that calls the Six home. Taste of Little Italy taking over College Street this weekend with 500,000 people expected at the festival. Of course, you can expect, as you saw, dancing, live music as well, and many a delicious Italian dishes. If you're not a fan of pizza or pasta, I don't know what to say to that. But there are other vendors from all over the world selling their food, so you have choice galore. College Street is closed through the weekend between Shaw and Bathurst. The 19th annual Princess Margaret Cancer Foundation ride underway. Nearly 5,000 cyclists from across Canada and the world taking off from Sherway Gardens this morning as part of a fundraiser that gets millions of dollars for life-saving cancer research. The ride has raised tens of millions of dollars, if not more than that now. This year's ride features 6 unique routes. There's 1 and 2 day ride options. Some people going all the way down to Niagara.
8: In the history of this ride, we've raised $321 million. But you know what? It's not about the number of dollars we've raised. It's about the impact that that money has helped fuel, especially in light of our Carry the Fire campaign, which is about early detection. Detecting cancer earlier and earliest is so crucial to have better outcomes for cancer patients. Also, innovative therapies like getting rid of aggressive chemotherapy and replacing it with immunotherapies and theranostics. And, of course, supportive care, the often overlooked part of the cancer journey. So all the money we're raising here today by this amazing, wonderful community is going to go help support those three pillars.
9: It's really overwhelming. I've been fighting back tears all morning. I'm going to be a puddle all weekend, I'm sure. It's remarkable. You know, Princess Margaret Cancer Research changes lives in Toronto and around the world. And to see the number of yellow flags here is both, like, heartening. You know, there's a lot of survivors and there's a lot of cancer, and we've got to do our best to fight this awful disease.
10: It's incredible. We were amazed by what the Princess Margaret Hospital could do and what an amazing institution it was. And the care my wife received. And it's because of this. It's because of all these people who've shown up and raised money and come out to support the hospital. You know, every little bit of this helps support the care that my wife and all these other people with yellow flags received. And we wanted to be a part of that.
9: My father-in-law had a battle with colorectal cancer, and he was treated at Princess Margaret. We had an extra 8 years with him because of the clinical trials going on, so it's near and dear to my heart, and happy to be here.
4: The ride has raised, in fact, $344 million over the years. This year was a record haul, $23.3 million for the foundation. If you want to help or sign up for the ride next year, you can do so online. The Barry Air Show, meantime, is this weekend, and it's one of the last chances you can see our snowbirds in action. Practice flights were held in Simcoe County yesterday. We do know, as of an announcement this year, that the snowbirds' final flight season is this year, at least in the current Tudor jets. They're going to be replaced, but that won't be for years, until the early 2030s. There's going to be plenty of other aircraft flying, though, at Kempenfield Bay. The air show runs 11 a.m. to 3 p.m. today and tomorrow. But until then, keep it here on CB24. More news for you just after this.
11: Hi there, Steve Ferguson here, Mayor of Prince Edward County. My weekend best bet is Gather in the County, an annual event happening this Saturday, June 13th, from 10 to 4 p.m., right here at the historic Crystal Palace in Picton. 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
4: Prime Minister Mark Carney's in the Emerald Isle this weekend. Carney meeting with the Irish Prime Minister, Michael Martin, in Dublin this morning. Now, they're looking to drum up business and investment with European partners. This coming as both Canada and Ireland are trying to diversify their trade in response to American tariffs. Carney says that their relationship is strong, but they can do more to work together.
25: It's about strengthening a relationship that is already flourishing. Flourishing through people, 4.5 million Canadians of Irish ancestry, 200,000 Canadians who travel here every year. It's a relationship that's flourishing through commerce, with more Canadian businesses such as Shopify, Pressreader, Clio, choosing Ireland as the base for their European operation. Flourishing through the tens of thousands of workers that Canadians and Irish companies are employing.
4: This is Carney's second stop on his European tour. He was in Paris the day before, meeting with France's president ahead of the G7 Leaders Summit, which is on Monday. The World Cup isn't the only action on the pitch, with soccer, football fans enjoying this weekend. AFC Toronto hosting the Montreal Roses in Northern Super League action today. Toronto is coming off a 4-0 victory over Calgary Wild FC back on May 31st. Toronto in fourth place, though, in the 6-team league, with Montreal in top spot. Today's match is 4 p.m. at York Lions Stadium. Meantime, Kazuma Okamoto stealing the show for the Toronto Blue Jays at Rogers Centre as they took on the Yankees.
0: Having a good year, Cam Schlittler's terrific. There's one high and deep.
4: Giant home run from the former Tokyo Giant, now Toronto Blue Jay, Okamoto, the third baseman, launching that two-run homer into the upper deck, giving the Jays a 3-0 lead. Okamoto, just the 10th player in Toronto Blue Jays history to hit a homer up to the 500s. The Jays went on to beat the Yankees 8-5. The second game of the series is this afternoon. Kevin Gausman has the start. Meantime, the New York Knicks could do something that hasn't happened since I was a baby. They could potentially come home with the NBA title tonight against San Antonio. And leading the way for the Raptors is, a former Raptor, or I should say leading the way for the Knicks, but I still want him to be a Raptor, OG Anunoby, the hero in Game 4 at Madison Square Garden. He got the tip-in with 1.3 seconds left on the clock to give the Knicks a 107-106 lead to ultimately take the game. The franchise hasn't won a title since 1973, so before I was a baby. Tip-off set for 8:30. Now, you got some new movies to watch this weekend if you're not tuning into the World Cup or the NBA.
1: I can see you.
4: Disclosure Day is the latest from the great filmmaker Steven Spielberg. It stars Emily Blunt as a meteorologist who starts speaking in clicks and buzzes during a broadcast, which turns out to be an alien language, a conspiracy that the government's trying to shut down so that no one knows that the truth is out there. Film critic Richard Krause says the film is plodding and repetitive and not the best thing that's come from the Jaws director.
2: This movie is repetitious. Even though it's got great performances from Emily Blunt and from Eve Hewson, who plays a supporting character in the film, the movie, to me, didn't really get to the point quickly enough. And then when it got there, it became kind of frustrating while I was waiting for something more to happen as the end credits approached. So I gave Disclosure Day, which does have some great Spielberg flourishes in it. There's some really lovely filmmaking in here. Just not enough of it. I give it 2.5 stars out of 5, and it's in theaters this weekend.
3: Madam President, have you made a decision?
14: I have. It's time to nuke Russia. Kidding!
4: Stop that train. Stars RuPaul as the president of the United States trying to navigate a political and potential disaster as a storm threatens to derail a train called the Glamazonian Express that could take out parts of L.A.
2: This is a movie kind of like a spiritual cousin to the airplane movies, I suppose. You know, big disaster movie that is also just a joke a second. So, like I said about Scary Movie 6 last week, if you don't like a joke, sit there for a second because there's going to be another one right afterwards and another one right after that. If you're a fan of Drag Race, and there's a lot of people out there that are, you'll probably like Stop That Train a lot. If you're not a fan of the chaotic show, you might not. But I give it 3.5 stars out of 5, and it's in theaters right now.
23: Evil begets evil. Evil doesn't give up.
4: The Voice of Our Mother also hitting theaters, a new family drama that's quite gothic, reviving old animosities, the plot, and secrets as well from a group of estranged siblings trying to wonder if their situation is supernatural or not. Krause says it's a story of resentment, revenge, grief, and trauma, and also a slow burn, as he describes it, and does a nice job blending family dysfunction with the supernatural. Spoilers, he gives it 3.5 stars. And as for you, we always give you 5 stars here on CP24. When we come back, we got your top stories. Stick around. We'll be right back.

0: a major heat wave's moving in, courtesy of Love Island USA. Forecasts predict 100% chance of romance and drama. This will be the hottest season yet.
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0: A tragedy in Mapleton County. We have five children dead in a two-vehicle crash. We'll take you to the scene and tell you what we know. The city is opening up several outdoor pools this weekend. The mayor has details ahead. And it is day three of World Cup action. We got three matches for you. That includes Qatar facing Switzerland on the West Coast, Canada's second ever game on Canadian soil. That and more on the way. We are Toronto's breaking news, CP24. I'm Andrew Brennan. And tragedy to report, north of Kitchener, five children have been killed in a crash. This happened 7:30 last night around 4th Line and Wellington Road 12 in Mapleton Township. We have a van and SUV involved, and you can see that it was violent, leading to vehicles getting knocked off the road. We're told by the OPP that nine people were in the van, a lone driver in the SUV. The children whose lives have been lost, their ages range from 4 to 12. They were 4 years old, 6 years old, 8 years old, 10 years old, and 12. The children's mother as well is in critical condition at this hour. Four other people expected to survive. Thankfully, that includes an infant. We are expecting an update from police later this afternoon. We'll bring it to you when we have it. Meantime, in Brampton, a serious injury reported, another collision, this happening at Castlemore and McVean, with emergency crews responding just after midnight. Two SUVs badly damaged, and we're told that one person in one of the SUVs had to be hospitalized with serious injuries. No other injuries to report today. The cause of the crash, though, still under investigation. Now let's head near Pearson Airport, where firefighters are still on scene of a blaze near a business. This on Lucknow Drive near Derry and Torbram, with Mississauga Fire telling us that there's significant structural damage to the building, making it unsafe for any firefighters to go inside to see if anyone was in the building. As of now, we have no injuries to report to you. The Ontario Fire Marshal's Office has been notified and will investigate. Meantime, thousands of soccer fans are expected to be packing in FIFA Fan Fest and the bars around town as World Cup matches continue. On day three, we got three matches for you. That includes Qatar and Switzerland facing off in Vancouver at 3 o'clock. Brazil faces Morocco at 6, and then Haiti takes on Scotland at 9 p.m. And among those going to FanFest, you are encouraged, as you've been told before and will be through the tournament, don't drive, there's no parking, take public transit. The TTC says the 504 King, 509 Harbourfront, and 511 Bathurst streetcars are running every 5 minutes during the tournament. All right, it has been a hot start to summer. Mayor Olivia Chow is now talking about city pools. This announcement is live. Let's take you there.
1: Be open end of the month. I believe some will be open in a week or two, yes. And weekends, 10 to 8 o'clock. Weekdays, probably 4 to 8, yes, p.m. And swimming is wonderful. It's free. This pool is just spectacular because it's big. It's right by the beach. By the way, all the beaches are open with lifeguards in them. So whether you're swimming at the beach or in the pool, have a grand time. If there is a heat alert, there hasn't been, these pools will also be open till almost midnight. Sure that you want to swim at 4 a.m. 4 p.m., yes. So, yeah, come out and enjoy, bring the family. There's a lot of different pools all across the city, and have a grand time. And, of course, be safe. Suntan lotion if you need it. Yes, of course you need suntan lotion. If you're at a beach, we have suntan lotions for free that you can lather up and reapply, remember, so don't get burned. What else? Just be safe. And The lifeguards are here to support you, anyone that needs to have some support. And on top of that, there are some pools that have a lot of play equipment for kids. So feel free to ask the lifeguards. There are toys, floaties, and different kind of things. So have a grand time, everyone.
2: We're going to take a few questions from the media over here at City TV.
3: Hey, Mayor Chow. When you see this guy...
1: Why not you swimming?
3: I was already in.
1: Okay.
3: But when you see this kind of enthusiasm for the city's pools, how do you feel?
1: Let me tell you, swimming is one of my sports. I love to swim. I used to do long swim, like 1K, 1.5K, just stay in the pool. There's something very meditative when you're doing laps, and that is a very, very good exercise because it's not high impact. And no matter what age you are, it's a beautiful sport because there's something about the water is very makes you feel very peaceful. I also want to say, though, it's important to learn how to swim, especially children, especially newcomers, because I've seen unfortunate tragedies for people or even just kids. They just wander off a bit too far, and or newcomers that don't know how to swim, and they don't wear a life a personal flotation device, then you can get in trouble. So it's not too hard to learn to swim. At bare minimum, do a drown proof, learn how to tread water, just be safe. But swimming is a beautiful exercise. I also want to say that City of Toronto have swimming classes, so register and take some classes and learn to swim if you don't know how to. But even if you don't know how to swim, you can always wear a floaty and come and enjoy. You can stay in the shallow end, and it's still, the pool is for you, no matter how old you are. The other thing is that Aquafit, for people that wants to exercise in the pool, is also tremendously popular. And there are lots of classes there, Aquafit, so sign up and enjoy the water.
3: Another question, we had a bit of a big event happen yesterday in this city.
1: World Cup, Canada, go Team Canada.
0: We will be keeping apprised on what the mayor happens to say about World Cup action in Toronto yesterday, but as you can hear, a lot of fanfare seemingly for the mayor, but definitely for them pools being open. Keep it here on CP24. When we come back, we take a bit of a break from the water and head to Portugal. Not little Portugal. We'll explain.
4: Canada, are you ready?

0: you've been hearing rumors that a new generation of heroes are here, the Cashmen. Why do you like helping people so much?
1: That's what heroes do.
2: Having a new grandson in the family, it's important to keep my health in check.
3: Doing a whole body MRI gave me a whole comprehensive picture. They looked at my brain, my neck, my spine.
4: MRI has no radiation. 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If you wait for things to happen, you might be too late.
5: I did this whole body MRI. If I was able to catch something, it could extend my life. I'm very healthy, and I know it.
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7: I bequeath my precious collection of silver spoons.
8: Yuck, what am I going to do with silver spoons?
9: Cash. Oh,
10: yeah. Boys, maybe we shouldn't change this one.
11: Oh, yeah?
10: Oh, yeah.
1: Welcome back. Toronto's Portuguese community celebrating today. Is the annual Portugal Day Parade, a route that took participants along St. Clair from Oakwood to Caledonia in historic Little Portugal. The event organized by the Alliance of Portuguese Clubs and Associations of Ontario, which aims to preserve the cultural heritage of Canadian Portuguese members. Now, the parade is in its 39th year.
12: There are so many people that are out celebrating Portugal Day. It's a day to recognize the contribution of the Portuguese community, hardworking and just building our city. Also, the culture, the heritage, the language, and the love of soccer.
13: We're just here to enjoy, you know, and just watch the parade and all the festivities.
14: It's a great day to get together with the Portuguese community and help out.
1: Toronto is home to Canada's largest Portuguese-Canadian community. One of Toronto's most popular street parties underway. Another big community that calls the Six home. Taste of Little Italy taking over College Street this weekend with 500,000 people expected at the festival. Of course, you can expect, as you saw, dancing, live music as well, and many a delicious Italian dishes. If you're not a fan of pizza or pasta, I don't know what to say to that. But there are other vendors from all over the world selling their food, so you have choice galore. College Street is closed through the weekend between Shaw and Bathurst. The 19th annual Princess Margaret Cancer Foundation ride underway. Nearly 5,000 cyclists from across Canada and the world taking off from Sherway Gardens this morning as part of a fundraiser that gets millions of dollars for life-saving cancer research. The ride has raised tens of millions of dollars, if not more than that now. This year's ride features six unique routes. There's 1 and 2 day ride options. Some people going all the way down to Niagara.
15: In the history of this ride, we've raised $321 million. But you know what? It's not about the number of dollars we've raised. It's about the impact that that money has helped fuel, especially for our, in light of our Carry the Fire campaign, which is about early detection. Detecting cancer earlier and earliest is so crucial to have better outcomes for cancer patients. Also, innovative therapies like getting rid of aggressive chemotherapy and replacing it with immunotherapies and theranostics. And, of course, supportive care, the often overlooked part of the cancer journey. So all the money we're raising here today by this amazing, wonderful community is going to go help support those three pillars.
16: It's really overwhelming. I've been fighting back tears all morning. I'm going to be a puddle all weekend, I'm sure. It's remarkable. You know, Princess Margaret Cancer Research changes lives in Toronto and around the world. And to see the number of yellow flags here is both, like, heartening. You know, there's a lot of survivors and there's a lot of cancer, and we've got to do our best to fight this awful disease.
17: It's incredible. We were amazed by what the Princess Margaret Hospital could do and what an amazing institution it was. And the care my wife received. And it's because of this. It's because of all these people who've shown up and raised money and come out to support the hospital. You know, every little bit of this helps support the care that my wife and all these other people with yellow flags received. And we wanted to be a part of that.
16: My father-in-law had a battle with colorectal cancer, and he was treated at Princess Margaret. We had an extra 8 years with him because of the clinical trials going on. So it's near and dear to my heart, and happy to be here.
1: The ride has raised, in fact, $344 million over the years. This year was a record haul, $23.3 million for the foundation. If you want to help or sign up for the ride next year, you can do so online. The Barrie Air Show, meantime, is this weekend, and it's one of the last chances you can see our snowbirds in action. Practice flights were held in Simcoe County yesterday. We do know, as of an announcement this year, that the snowbirds' final flight season is this year, at least in the current Tudor jets. They're going to be replaced, but that won't be for years, until the early 2030s. There's going to be plenty of other aircraft flying, though, at Kempenfield Bay. The air show runs 11 a.m. to 3 p.m. today and tomorrow. But until then, keep it here on CP24. More news for you just after this.
9: Hi there, Steve Ferguson here, Mayor of Prince Edward County. My weekend best bet is Gather in the County, an annual event happening this Saturday, June 13th, from 10 to 4 p.m., right here at the historic Crystal Palace in Picton. 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
1: Welcome back. Prime Minister Mark Carney's in Ireland this weekend. He's meeting with his Irish counterpart, the Taoiseach, Michael Martin, in Dublin. This was this morning, the images you're seeing. The Prime Minister is also trying to drum up some business from European partners as well. His visit comes as both Canada and Ireland are looking to diversify their trade in response to American tariffs. Carney says that both countries have a good relationship, but there is more work they can do.
32: It's about strengthening a relationship that is already flourishing. Flourishing through people, 4.5 million Canadians of Irish ancestry, 200,000 Canadians who travel here every year. It's a relationship that's flourishing through commerce, with more Canadian businesses such as Shopify, Pressreader, Clio, choosing Ireland as the base for their European operation. Flourishing through the tens of thousands of workers that Canadians and Irish companies are employing.
1: This is Carney's second stop in Europe. He was in Paris yesterday and heading to the G7's Leaders Summit in That will be on Monday, by the way. Now, the World Cup isn't the only action for soccer fans this weekend. If you happen to be wanting to head north, AFC Toronto and the Montreal Roses are playing for Northern Super League action today. Toronto coming off a 4-0 victory over Calgary back on May the 31st. Toronto in fourth place, though, right now in the 16 League. Montreal is in first. Today's match is 4 p.m. at York Lions Stadium. The City of Toronto's budget to host FIFA World Cup is $380 million. $153 million of that is for capital costs, which includes upgrades to the stadium. BNN Bloomberg has been looking at the detailed breakdown of the costs, and Lindsay Biscaya has the story.
0: Usually known as BMO Field, Toronto's stadium is now ready to host one of the world's largest sporting events.
2: We're in the tunnel right now, which is an unbelievable place to be. This is where the teams will line up before they go onto the pitch. And so we've had to widen the door here to ensure that there's a big, beautiful, wide broadcast shot of those players and the kids coming out onto the field and then walking into what is going to be an unbelievably packed and really amazing football stadium for the World Cup. So can't wait to see it in action.
0: 2 years of work in the making for the six group stage matches that will be held in Toronto. The city spent more than $132 million on upgrades, while MLSE contributed $25 million for a total of $157.9 million. Many of the upgrades are requirements by FIFA, including adding six lockers to the change rooms for a total of 26 lockers. There are also new LED video boards, one in each corner of the stadium, and audio and technology upgrades. There are new hospitality suites, which is one of the bigger permanent components, as well as upgrades to the restrooms. And there was also modernizations to the stadium lighting to match FIFA's television and broadcast requirements. And brand new turf.
2: We did. We were one of the very few stadiums hosting the World Cup this summer with natural grass. In fact, FIFA came through years ago and they said you can host a match right now because they love the pitch that we already had. But as mentioned, we wanted to have the absolute utmost quality for a World Cup.
0: Stephanie Jones with Maple Leaf Sport and Entertainment says the grass was grown in a greenhouse by Green Horizons and was laid down on site in late 2025.
2: We laid down the sod in November and December and then stitched it all together. So we've got 5% of stitching amongst all of the blades of grass, but we're ready for it.
0: There was also an upgrade to the video production control room and public announcement systems.
2: One of the largest broadcast compounds we've ever built in sports in Canada is built on the south side of the stadium.
0: Additional costs included pre-construction and soft costs, as well as direct costs for insurance, equipment rentals, demolition, and mechanical work. And the biggest expense of all, the temporary grandstands.
3: 17,000 seats have been added to this stadium, which is a requirement set by FIFA. Just to host the group stage events, the threshold is 40,000 seats. So here at Toronto Stadium, that's an extra 10,000 seats added to the north end and another 7,000 seats added to the south end. It's a lot of work and a lot of money. And so the question has to be asked, was all of this worth it? What's the long-term return on investment?
4: What is important about those infrastructures, and different folks will talk about it here, is it allows them to continue to bid for more things moving forward.
0: Sherry Bradish is the director of the Future of Sport Lab at Toronto Metropolitan University. She says the investments will help to build Toronto's legacy as a city that can handle hosting mega revenue generating events.
4: I think what we're going to see in Toronto is definitely a long tail of legacy. And I think it will be more in programs we're going to start to see roll out attached to soccer pitches across the country. What you want to ensure is that the venue and the infrastructure that you're committing has a legacy plan for the citizens.
5: The city, the teams can't sort of sustain a 45,000 seat stadium at this time. And so that's why we went with temporary seating. There are a number of things that we're doing at the stadium that are actually legacy projects. So the new video boards, new lighting, new audio, new pitch, new concession stand technology, etc., that will all be legacy items that, you know, improve the fan experience and the broadcast experience long after the tournament is over.
0: The big FIFA
3: FIFA stress test happened about a month before the World Cup, when TFC welcomed Inter Miami to the stadium. MLSE was confident it would be a sellout crowd for one reason and one reason only, Lionel Messi.
2: It's really about people movement. That's the test. Everything else, we know how to operate a stadium, but now we have to look at operating at 45,000 capacity.
3: A sellout crowd of 44,828 fans, including about 17,000 spectators in the new grandstands. Some seats remained empty at kickoff, though, as fans were still making their way into the venue and through the concourse. It's a problem that was quickly addressed. In a statement to BNN Bloomberg, MLSE says, as with any review, we identified areas for improvement for wayfinding and continued optimization.

0: exude star quality.
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2: Okay.
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3: Bergell McGinsey Personal Injury Lawyers has recovered hundreds of millions of dollars for car accident victims. 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

5 children are dead in a two-vehicle crash north of Kitchener. We'll take you to Mapleton Township for the latest. The city's opening up several outdoor pools this weekend ahead of summer. We'll tell you which ones and more coming up. And it is day 3 of the World Cup, and there are 3 matches for viewing, including Qatar facing Switzerland, the second ever game on Canadian soil, a treat for all of us there. But first, you're watching Toronto's breaking news, CP24. I'm Andrew Brennan. Thank you for joining us, and let's get to your

0: Top story, a tragedy unfolding in Mapleton Township. An investigation continuing after five children were killed in a two-vehicle crash last night. We're getting the details today after this crash happened around 7:30 p.m. near 4th Line and Wellington Road 12. This, again, in Mapleton Township, north of Kitchener. Police say that a van and SUV collided. The OPP telling us as well that nine people were in the van, a lone driver in the SUV. The dead children were aged 4, 6, 8, 10, and 12 years old. Their mother, we're told, is in critical condition in hospital at this hour. And four other people expected to survive. That includes an infant also in the van. The cause of the crash is still being reviewed. Meantime, in Brampton, one person seriously injured in this crash that happened at Castlemore Road and McVean last night. Emergency crews responding just after midnight with two SUVs badly damaged in the collision. Police telling us that no other injuries beyond one person taken to hospital with serious injuries. The cause of the crash still being investigated in this case, too. Another crash to report, this one in the east end of Toronto. A person seriously injured in this multi-vehicle crash happening in East York. Police say that it involved a stolen vehicle as well. A badly damaged taxi, as you can see here, among the vehicles. This happening at O'Connor and Don Mills around 11 p.m. with police telling us that six vehicles were involved, including that stolen one. A man taken to hospital with serious injuries, though expected to survive. Police say he is suspected of stealing the vehicle, and two other people were hurt but are expected to be okay. Firefighters are still on scene of a blaze near Pearson Airport. This happening, or at least starting, in the morning near a business on Lucknow Drive in the area of Derry and Torbram. Police and firefighters on scene. Mississauga Fire saying that there's significant structural damage to that business. It's unsafe to go inside to see if anyone is in the building, even hours later. No injuries have been reported, at least as of now. The Ontario Fire Marshal will investigate for cause. All right, it has been a really difficult weekend heat-wise, as it has been for the last couple of weeks, but there's some city pools now open to help you cool off. 15 outdoor pools plus 16 wading pools are welcoming summer swimmers. Outdoor pools operating 10 a.m. to 8 p.m. weekends and 4 to 8 p.m. Monday to Friday. Wading pools will open noon to 5 on weekends. The city decided to open pools 2 weeks earlier than is usual to give people more spaces to beat the heat with temperatures already in summer mode.
1: There's something very meditative when you're doing laps, and that is a very, very good exercise because it's not high impact, and no matter what age you are, it's a beautiful sport because there's something about the water is very makes you feel very peaceful.
0: All city outdoor pools are expected to be open for partial evening and weekend scheduling as of next weekend, and then full summer schedule begins on June the 26th. Thousands of soccer fans, frankly, millions if you account for all the people around the country. But here in Toronto, you got Fan Fest at Fort York and more taking place. Of course, we're showing you Toronto Stadium right now, just down the street from where Fan Fest is. Qatar and Switzerland are playing right now in Vancouver. This is the first game ever in British Columbia, only the second ever in Canada, because, of course, this is our first time hosting. Brazil takes on Morocco at 6 o'clock in New Jersey. Haiti takes on Scotland in Boston at 9. Now, if you do happen to want to go here to the FIFA Fan Fest grounds, bear in mind how challenging it is to get there with a car. You're being told to take public transit because you won't find parking. The TTC says the 504, 509, and 511, the King, Harbourfront, and Bathurst streetcars are running every 5 minutes throughout FIFA. The City of Toronto's budget to host the FIFA World Cup is $380 million. A lot of that is capital costs. In fact, $153 million are capital costs, including stadium upgrades, which were needed in order to even get approved to be a host city. BNN Bloomberg has been looking at detailed breakdowns of renovation costs and more to see how much was spent for these upgrades. Lindsay Biscaya has the story.
2: Usually known as BMO Field, Toronto Stadium is now ready to host one of the world's largest sporting events.
3: We're in the tunnel right now, which is an unbelievable place to be. This is where the teams will line up before they go onto the pitch. And so we've had to widen the door here to ensure that there's a big, beautiful, wide broadcast shot of those players and the kids coming out onto the field and then walking into what is going to be an unbelievably packed and really amazing football stadium for the World Cup. So can't wait to see it in action.
2: 2 years of work in the making for the 6 group stage matches that will be held in Toronto. The city spent more than $132 million on upgrades, while MLSE contributed $25 million for a total of $157.9 million. Many of the upgrades are requirements by FIFA, including adding 6 lockers to the change rooms for a total of 26 lockers. There are also new LED video boards, one in each corner of the stadium, and audio and technology upgrades. There are new hospitality suites, which is one of the bigger permanent components, as well as upgrades to the restrooms. And there was also modernizations to the stadium lighting to match FIFA's television and broadcast requirements. And brand new turf.
3: We did. We were one of the very few stadiums hosting the World Cup this summer with natural grass. In fact, FIFA came through years ago and they said, you can host a match right now because they love the pitch that we already had. But as mentioned, we wanted to have the absolute utmost quality for a World Cup.
2: Stephanie Jones with Maple Leaf Sport and Entertainment says the grass was grown in a greenhouse by Green Horizons and was laid down on site in late 2025.
3: We laid down the sod in November and December and then stitched it all together. So we've got 5% of stitching amongst all of the blades of grass, but we're ready for it.
2: There was also an upgrade to the video production control room and public announcement systems.
3: One of the largest broadcast compounds we've ever built in sports in Canada is built on the south side of the stadium.
2: Additional costs included pre-construction and soft costs, as well as direct costs for insurance, equipment rentals, demolition, and mechanical work. And the biggest expense of all, the temporary grandstands. 17,000 seats have been added to this stadium, which is a requirement set by FIFA. Just to host the group stage events, the threshold is 40,000 seats. So here at Toronto Stadium, that's an extra 10,000 seats added to the north end and another 7,000 seats added to the south end. It's a lot of work and a lot of money. And so the question has to be asked, was all of this worth it? What's the long-term return on investment?
4: What is important about those infrastructures, and different folks will talk about it here, is it allows them to continue to bid for more things moving forward.
2: Sherry Bradish is the director of the Future of Sport Lab at Toronto Metropolitan University. She says the investments will help to build Toronto's legacy as a city that can handle hosting mega revenue-generating events.
4: I think what we're going to see in Toronto is definitely a long tail of legacy. And I think it will be more in programs we're going to start to see roll out attached to soccer pitches across the country. What you want to ensure is that the venue and the infrastructure that you're committing has a legacy plan for the citizens.
5: The city, the teams can't sort of sustain a 45,000 seat stadium at this time. And so that's why we went with temporary seating. There are a number of things that we're doing at the stadium that are actually legacy projects. So the new video boards, new lighting, new audio, new pitch, new concession stand technology, etc., that will all be legacy items that improve the fan experience and the broadcast experience long after the tournament is over.
2: The big FIFA stress test happened about a month before the World Cup, when TFC welcomed Inter Miami to the stadium. MLSE was confident it would be a sellout crowd for one reason and one reason only, Lionel Messi.
3: It's really about people movement. That's the test. Everything else, we know how to operate a stadium, but now we have to look at operating at 45,000 capacity.
2: A sellout crowd of 44,828 fans, including about 17,000 spectators in the new grandstands. Some seats remained empty at kickoff, though, as fans were still making their way into the venue and through the concourse. It's a problem that was quickly addressed. In a statement to BNM Bloomberg, MLSE says, as with any review, we identified areas for improvement for wayfinding and continued optimization of concourse line management. We asked MLSE whether there would be additional costs associated with the tweaks, but the organization would only say final project costs will be confirmed by the city. Not only did the game serve as a live preview of World Cup level venue demands for the city and MLSE, but with the stands full of buzzing fans, it offered a snapshot of just how much of an economic lift these games could be for the city and the country, and the legacy that could follow.
6: These are turbulent times.
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0: Welcome back. Toronto's Portuguese community celebrating today. Is the annual Portugal Day Parade, a route that took participants along St. Clair from Oakwood to Caledonia in historic Little Portugal. The event organized by the Alliance of Portuguese Clubs and Associations of Ontario, which aims to preserve the cultural heritage of Canadian Portuguese members. Now, the parade is in its 39th year.
1: There are so many people that are out celebrating Portugal Day. It's a day to recognize the contribution of the Portuguese community, hardworking and just building our city. Also, the culture, the heritage, the language, and the love of soccer.
2: We're just here to enjoy, you know, and just watch the parade and all the festivities.
3: It's a great day to get together with the Portuguese community and help out.
0: Toronto is home to Canada's largest Portuguese-Canadian community. One of Toronto's most popular street parties underway. Another big community that calls the Six home. Taste of Little Italy taking over College Street this weekend with 500,000 people expected at the festival. Of course, you can expect, as you saw, dancing, live music as well, and many a delicious Italian dishes. If you're not a fan of pizza or pasta, I don't know what to say to that. But there are other vendors from all over the world selling their food, so you have choice galore. College Street is closed through the weekend between Shaw and Bathurst. The 19th annual Princess Margaret Cancer Foundation ride underway. Nearly 5,000 cyclists from across Canada and the world taking off from Sherway Gardens this morning as part of a fundraiser that gets millions of dollars for life-saving cancer research. The ride has raised tens of millions of dollars, if not more than that now. This year's ride features six unique routes. There's 1 and 2 day ride options. Some people going all the way down to Niagara.
4: In the history of this ride, we've raised $321 million. But you know what? It's not about the number of dollars we've raised. It's about the impact that that money has helped fuel, especially in light of our Carry the Fire campaign, which is about early detection. Detecting cancer earlier and earliest is so crucial to have better outcomes for cancer patients. Also, innovative therapies like getting rid of aggressive chemotherapy and replacing it with immunotherapies and theranostics. And, of course, supportive care, the often overlooked part of the cancer journey. So all the money we're raising here today by this amazing, wonderful community is going to go help support those three pillars.
5: It's really overwhelming. I've been fighting back tears all morning. I'm going to be a puddle all weekend, I'm sure. It's remarkable. You know, Princess Margaret Cancer Research changes lives in Toronto and around the world. And to see the number of yellow flags here is both, like, heartening. You know, there's a lot of survivors and there's a lot of cancer, and we've got to do our best to fight this awful disease.
6: It's incredible. We were amazed by what the Princess Margaret Hospital could do and what an amazing institution it was. And the care my wife received. And it's because of this. It's because of all these people who've shown up and raised money and come out to support the hospital. You know, every little bit of this helps support the care that my wife and all these other people with yellow flags received. And we wanted to be a part of that.
5: My father-in-law had a battle with colorectal cancer, and he was treated at Princess Margaret. We had an extra 8 years with him because of the clinical trials going on, so it's near and dear to my heart, and happy to be here.
0: The ride has raised, in fact, $344 million over the years. This year was a record haul, $23.3 million for the foundation. If you want to help or sign up for the ride next year, you can do so online. The Barrie Air Show, meantime, is this weekend, and it's one of the last chances you can see our snowbirds in action. Practice flights were held in Simcoe County yesterday. We do know, as of an announcement this year, that the snowbirds' final flight season is this year, at least in the current Tudor jets. They're going to be replaced, but that won't be for years, until the early 2030s. There's going to be plenty of other aircraft flying, though, at Kempenfield Bay. The air show runs 11 a.m. to 3 p.m. today and tomorrow. But until then, keep it here on CP24. More news for you just after this.
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0: Prime Minister Mark Carney's in the Emerald Isle this weekend. Carney meeting with the Irish Prime Minister, Michael Martin, in Dublin this morning. Now, they're looking to drum up business and investment with European partners. This coming as both Canada and Ireland are trying to diversify their trade in response to American tariffs. Carney says that their relationship is strong, but they can do more to work together.
20: It's about strengthening a relationship that is already flourishing. Flourishing through people, 4.5 million Canadians of Irish ancestry, 200,000 Canadians who travel here every year. It's a relationship that's flourishing through commerce, with more Canadian businesses such as Shopify, Pressreader, Clio, choosing Ireland as the base for their European operation. Flourishing through the tens of thousands of workers that Canadians and Irish companies are employing.
0: This is Carney's second stop on his European tour. He was in Paris the day before, meeting with France's president ahead of the G7 Leaders Summit, which is on Monday. The World Cup isn't the only action on the pitch, with soccer football fans enjoying this weekend. AFC Toronto hosting the Montreal Roses in Northern Super League action today. Toronto is coming off a 4-0 victory over Calgary Wild FC back on May 31st. Toronto in fourth place, though, in the 6-team league, with Montreal in top spot. Today's match is 4 p.m. at York Lions Stadium. Meantime, Kazuma Okamoto stealing the show for the Toronto Blue Jays at Rogers Centre as they took on the Yankees.
21: Having a good year, Cam Schlittler's terrific. There's one high and deep, down the left field line, gone! Into the 500 level!
0: A giant second home run from the former Tokyo Giant, now Toronto Blue Jay, Okamoto. The third baseman launching that two-run homer into the upper deck, giving the Jays a 3-0 lead. Okamoto, just the 10th player in Toronto Blue Jays history to hit a homer up to the 500s. The Jays went on to beat the Yankees 8-5. The second game of the series is this afternoon. Kevin Gausman has the start. Meantime, the New York Knicks could do something that hasn't happened since I was a baby. They could potentially come home with the NBA title tonight against San Antonio. And leading the way for the Raptors is, leading the way for the Knicks, but I still want him to be a Raptor. OG Anunoby, the hero in Game 4 at Madison Square Garden. He got the tip in with 1.3 seconds left on the clock to give the Knicks a 107-106 lead to ultimately take the game. The franchise hasn't won a title since 1973, so before I was a baby, tip-off set for 8:30. Now, you got some new movies to watch this weekend if you're not tuning into the World Cup or the NBA.
1: I can see you.
0: Disclosure Day is the latest from the great filmmaker Steven Spielberg. It stars Emily Blunt as a meteorologist who starts speaking in clicks and buzzes during a broadcast, which turns out to be an alien language, a conspiracy that the government's trying to shut down so that no one knows that the truth is out there. Film critic Richard Krauss says the film is plotting and repetitive and not the best thing that's come from the Jaws director.
16: This movie is repetitious, even though it's got great performances from Emily Blunt and from Eve Hewson, who plays a supporting character in the film. The movie, to me, didn't really get to the point quickly enough. And then when it got there, it became kind of frustrating while I was waiting for something more to happen as the end credits approached. So I gave Disclosure Day, which does have some great Spielberg flourishes in it. There's some really lovely filmmaking in here. Just not enough of it. I give it 2.5 stars out of 5, and it's in theaters this weekend.
22: Madam President, have you made a decision?
23: I have. It's time to nuke Russia. Kidding!
0: Stop that train. Stars RuPaul as the president of the United States trying to navigate a political and potential disaster as a storm threatens to derail a train called the Glamazonian Express that could take out parts of L.A.
16: This is a movie kind of like a spiritual cousin to the airplane movies, I suppose. You know, big disaster movie that is also just a joke a second. So, like I said about Scary Movie 6 last week, if you don't like a joke, sit there for a second because there's going to be another one right afterwards and another one right after that. If you're a fan of Drag Race, and there's a lot of people out there that are, you'll probably like Stop That Train a lot. If you're not a fan of the chaotic show, you might not. But I give it 3.5 stars out of 5, and it's in theaters right now.
24: Evil begets evil. Evil doesn't give up.
0: The Voice of Our Mother also hitting theaters, a new family drama that's quite gothic, reviving old animosities, the plot, and secrets as well from a group of estranged siblings trying to wonder if their situation is supernatural or not. Krauss says it's a story of resentment, revenge, grief, and trauma, and also a slow burn, as he describes it, and does a nice job blending family dysfunction with the supernatural. Spoilers, he gives it 3.5 stars. And as for you, we always give you 5 stars here on CP24. When we come back, we got your top stories. Stick around. We'll be right back.

0: major heat waves moving in, courtesy of Love Island USA. Forecasts predict 100% chance of romance and drama. This will be the hottest season yet.
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0: all those excited fans. There's so much more happening for World Cup Day 3. We'll break everything down for you. The city opening several outdoor pools this weekend. You got details ahead. And tragedy north of Kitchener. 5 children are dead in a 2-vehicle crash. We'll let you know what police are saying in their latest update. But first, we are Toronto's breaking news, CP24. I'm Andrew Brennan, and thank you for joining us. Well, the executive director of FIFA World Cup in Toronto, the Toronto Secretariat, now speaking with reporters, including our reporters. Let's listen in live.
1: Sharon, we're one day after the first World Cup match ever on Canadian soil. Can you give us a sense of how things went yesterday?
2: Yeah, well, it was the day we expected, an historic one for us here in Toronto and in our country. It was an amazing day. We had over 43,000 people at the stadium. Huge shout out to everyone that was there. That crowd was electric. Good on everyone for coming out with their red jerseys, an amazing showing of the Bosnian Herzegovina folks on hand as well. It was just a fabulous time at the stadium. Here at Fan Festival, we had over 17,000 people come to cheer on Canada, and we had a great day here with a ton of entertainment, the food trucks, the energy. We had a really fabulous day, and I've talked to a lot of people who also took transit to the matches, and that worked out well for people, so we're feeling good about our mobility plan, and thanks to Torontonians and visitors for, you know, taking transit to the game. That really is the best way to get to a game. We also know that our friends at BikeShare shared with us that at our bike valet area in Inukshuk Park, they processed over 1,000 bikes. So people are taking transit. They're walking, they're biking, and just had a great experience overall across the city.
1: Now, you have focused on the last mile, as you said, getting to the stadium, getting to FanFest. Can you reiterate what people need to know if they are coming down?
2: Yeah, I think it's important for both the stadium and here at Fan Festival that people take a look at both websites and know the items that they can and cannot bring in to both facilities. We've had some backups here in the lineups because some folks are bringing down backpacks, which are not allowed. So it's slowing up the process a little bit. So please take a look at those lists. Make sure you're coming with just the right things that you can get in and out and through security lineups quickly and easily. Again, take transit, bike, walk to the events. We've got lots of things for people along that last mile to enjoy and have a great experience as they get into the stadium or here into FanFest.
1: Now, I know there had been a small number of people arrested yesterday, I believe for assaulting an officer. Has there been anything from a security standpoint that's been a little bit unexpected?
2: Yeah, I mean, that's unfortunate. Any incident that we have is going to be unfortunate. We want people to come to Toronto and have a safe, positive experience. Thankfully, again, we've got a great security plan together that was put, included our Toronto Police Service, paramedics, fire, our Toronto Emergency Management Team. So we're prepared for incidents, but hopefully we have a great experience and people just enjoy the celebratory nature of what this event is all about.
1: Now, we're seeing a lot of people dressed in the green and blue with the FIFA logos on around the area. They're there to help. Can you give me a sense of what kind of help they're to provide people who are coming down?
2: Yeah, those are our volunteers. And so they are posted at all the sites, helping people with direction, where to find washrooms, helping them along the path to the last mile to make sure they're on the right route. Just guiding people, welcoming people, making them feel that if you have a question, if you want to know something about the event, our volunteers are here to act as ambassadors for the city.
1: Now, for anyone who wants to come down to FanFest, where we are right now, one of the matches is being played over the loudspeaker. Are tickets still available? Can people, anyone come down?
2: Yeah, so tickets are available online through Ticketmaster. We are releasing some extra tickets every day as we manage crowd capacity. So we want to make sure that we're following capacity guidelines here, again, for safety reasons. But people should check online, check our website, check social. You do need a ticket, although it is free. They are available online, and we still have some premium tickets that are available to purchase as well.
1: Now, we have Switzerland and Qatar playing, but we're seeing jerseys from everywhere. Can you give me a sense of what we have been seeing as far as World Cup jerseys from all over the world?
2: Yeah, I think this is the part that sort of, you know, makes me really happy. As we got into this, our theme for Toronto was the world in a city. And we know that our city's made up of, you know, many neighborhoods and many cultures and people who, you know, are diehard fans of the country that maybe they come from, even though we saw lots of red jerseys for Canada yesterday. And we want that. We want people coming here and embracing their nationality, embracing their culture, wearing their jersey, and celebrating side by side with their neighbors and just having a great time. That's what the world in a city and this celebration is intended to be.
1: Has the celebratory nature been anything of a surprise to you? Because yesterday there was, you know, the tenseness of the match, but we're really seeing people just celebrating the game itself or being together.
2: Yeah, I think, you know, there's been some heartwarming stories, like people really experiencing, you know, Toronto at its greatest. We were just telling a story earlier about people who were tourists coming in with their suitcase, and they got their first sight of the CN Tower and said, oh my gosh, it looks like just what it is in the pictures, which of course is in our logo. So these are the moments that we want visitors and our own residents to experience over the course of this next month.
1: I'm seeing a lot of Brazil jerseys, and they're playing Morocco later. Have you been taken back by how large the support is for Brazil here?
2: Yeah, I think, well, not a surprise, I guess, but we're thrilled. You know, we want them to come out and celebrate, and similar to yesterday with Bosnia and Herzegovina, there were tons of fans out with their jerseys supporting that country. So this is what we want to see, and we hope people just continue to have a great time and enjoy the experience.
1: As far as security goes, looking around, we're seeing a lot of security in here. What are people need to know about the security situation in FanFest and at the stadium for the next matches?
2: Yeah, again, it's about what to bring into the facilities, really understanding that. We don't want people to be turned away because they brought their backpack and there's nowhere to then put it and they can't come into the venue. So really paying attention to what you can bring in both to the stadium and here at FanFest. And then just know that security are here to support and make sure that people have a safe experience. Just, again, enjoy their time, but know that they have the safety and precautions and medical and support people around them should think, you know, people, it's hot outside, you know, if they have an experience that they need support with.
3: Okay, can you remind us again what the ticket capacity is for here at FanFest? And that tickets might be popping up. Is there a kind of a timeline when I could expect to maybe see if that maybe tomorrow's might be sold out, but some last minute tickets might be made available?
2: Yeah, so full capacity for this site is around just over 18,000. And each day, probably in the morning, or, you know, we'll be seeing how capacity is, or even throughout the day. So as we show multiple matches in a day, we might have people. So, for example, yesterday we were packed for the Canada match, then lots of people left and we had the availability for other ticket holders to come in. So managing it in sort of real time, we're managing that data of ingress and egress, so people will have an opportunity to come and go as we manage capacity inside.
3: So even at first, if it looks like it's sold out, maybe check a little bit later on and there's a chance it could pop up.
2: Absolutely.
4: Toronto Star. I was just wondering, a lot of people have been taken aback by some of the prices, like especially like the food here. Is there? I spoke to one of the vendors, and he said that his prices were a little bit lower before, and FIFA sets the prices. Is that? Can you confirm that that's the case? And if it is the case, what goes into FIFA setting those prices, and why couldn't they just keep their prices regular?
2: Yeah, to my knowledge, I'm not aware that FIFA's setting the prices here. I think this was up to our own vendors to come in and set their prices. So I'm not aware of FIFA setting the prices for the food trucks here. Thank you.
1: Thank you very much.
2: Thanks.
1: Appreciate it.
0: We've been listening in as Sharon Bollenbach has been speaking with, as you could see right there, our very own Sean Leekthong from CTV News Toronto, as well as other reporters, including CB24's own Melissa Duggan. We will have more on what's been happening at FanFest and what's going to happen as more matches are played throughout the day. Stay with us. Now, if you're trying to cool down a little bit after all of that hot, hot, hot action on the soccer pitch, well, here's some options for you, with the city opening some outdoor swimming pools as of today. 15 of them, plus 16 wading pools, are welcoming swimmers. And by the way, the hours are 10 a.m., 8 p.m. weekends, and then 4 to 8 p.m. on Mondays to Fridays. The waiting pools are going to be open noon to 5 just on weekends for now. The city has been opening some pools, and they say 2 weeks earlier than usual, trying to get people to have more options to beat the heat with summer temperatures already here. Mayor Olivia Chow urging Torontonians to take a dip as you can.
5: Swimming is a beautiful exercise. I also want to say that City of Toronto have swimming classes. So register and take some classes and learn to swim if you don't know how to. But even if you don't know how to swim, you could always wear a floaty and come and enjoy. You can stay in the shallow end and it's still, the pool is for you, no matter how old you are.
0: All outdoor swimming pools are expected to be open for partial evening and weekend scheduling as of next weekend, and then full summer mode as of the 26th. Toronto's Portuguese community celebrating today. The annual Portugal Day Parade held this morning, the route taking participants through little Portugal neighborhood, St. Clair from Oakwood over to Caledonia. The event organized by the Alliance of Portuguese Clubs and Associations of Ontario, trying to preserve the cultural heritage of Portuguese Canadians. This is the 39th edition.
5: There are so many people that are out celebrating Portugal Day. It's a day to recognize the contribution of the Portuguese community, hardworking and just building our city. Also, the culture, the heritage, the language, and the love of soccer.
0: Toronto's home to Canada's largest concentration of Portuguese Canadians. Now, if pasta de nata are not your things, well, what about pasta? The Taste of Little Italy is on in the college area. So from college, basically looking around west of Spadina, 500,000 people expected to be there over the course of this weekend. Live music, other events as well. Even if you aren't a big fan of pasta or pizza, there's plenty of food from people around the world. Let's not forget, Little Italy has restaurants from all over. College is closed from Shaw to Bathurst through Sunday. Keep it here on CP24. When we come back, a tragedy unfolding north of Kitchener. 5 children are dead in a 2-vehicle crash in Mapleton Township.
6: Canada.
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4: Welcome back. An investigation is underway with 5 children killed in a 2-vehicle crash north of Kitchener. The crash reported around 7:30 last night at 4th Line and Wellington Road 12 in Mapleton Township. According to the OPP, a van and SUV collided. We're told now that there were at least 9 people in the van and a lone driver in the SUV. In fact, the latest update we now have from the OPP is there was another person in that van. The dead, though, are all children between the ages of 4 and 12. They, in fact, were 4, 6, 8, 10, and 12 years old, we're told. The mother of those children is in critical condition, as well as 4 other people in hospital with serious injuries. That includes an infant. Meantime, in Brampton, 1 person seriously injured in another crash. This one happening at Castlemore and McVean. Emergency crews responding around 12 a.m. 2 SUVs badly damaged in this collision, with the police telling us that 1 person from one of the vehicles is hospitalized with serious injuries. No other injuries to report to you today. The cause of the crash still being reviewed. Meantime, out near the airport, firefighters still on scene of a blaze that broke out at a business near Pearson. The fire beginning early this morning on Lucknow Drive in the area of Derry and Torbram Roads. Mississauga Fire says the building has significant structural damage. It's been unsafe for them to get inside to see if anyone was actually in the building. The Ontario Fire Marshal is investigating and will continue to do so. Provincial police, meantime, are trying to identify a person of interest in a sexual assault that allegedly occurred during the RBC Canadian Open golf tournament in Caledon. Investigators have released this image of the man they say they're looking for, described as in his early 40s, approximately 230 pounds with a beard. He was described as being heavy set but non-athletic and wearing a white golf shirt, shorts, and sunglasses. Police allege someone working at the event was sexually assaulted near the 5th hole at the TPC Toronto at Osprey Valley Golf Course. Anyone with information is asked to contact the OPP. Keep it here on CP24. When we come back, we take a look at some of the new movies landing in theaters and on your streaming devices this weekend.
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4: Diamond. Welcome back. Canada got its first ever point in a World Cup as it hosted its first ever match on Canadian soil yesterday. A lot to be proud of and a lot that could change the game in this country. Adrian Gobriel looks at that.
12: It is the biggest sport in the world. It's bigger than the Olympic Games.
13: The most coveted tournament on the planet has touched down in the True North Strong and Free. The significance is seismic.
14: To be present and to be in the moment.
13: Canadian Soccer Hall of Fame inductee Amy Walsh appeared in two Women's World Cups. She believes this is an opportunity for the entire country to put its best foot forward.
14: To show that Canada is diverse, not only in its people, and that it's unique, and we're friendly, and we're welcoming, but we're also tough, and we're hard to play against.
13: Soccer is simply the most popular sport on the planet. The world is tuning in. Toronto's expecting at least 300,000 visitors to arrive from outside the city. More than 350,000 are expected to travel to Vancouver.
12: So many people visiting, traveling, and watching on the TV sets. They're going to see a brand new country that they just haven't seen before.
13: A tournament of this magnitude is already daring the country's youth to reach for the sky.
15: I hope Canada does well, so then that means the kids know that when we get on, we can do the exact same.
16: You've given your life to soccer. You played for Canada on 102 occasions. Results aside, what do you hope the takeaway is from this World Cup for Canada?
14: It's really about who we are and what our identity is as Canadians and how that's tied to sport. It's the trickle-down effect from it. So what it means for the next generations that somebody else aspires to do that one day.
13: The beautiful game has landed. Canada has opened its door once again to the world.
16: Soccer fans here and footy fanatics around the world have now set their sights on this tournament, including the 13 matches that will grace the pitch right here on Canadian soil. The hope is that the legacy will last a lifetime. Adrian Gobriel, CTV News, Toronto.
4: Now to the hard court, the New York Knicks can do something they haven't done in over 50 years, win the NBA title tonight as they take on San Antonio. Former Raptor OG Anunoby, the hero in Game 4, as he got that tip in with, look at that, 3 seconds when this clock finally stopped, to get to the final score of 107 to 106 to take a 3-1 series lead. The franchise hasn't won since 1973. Now, there's some new movies for you to think about, maybe going to see if you're not tuning into the World Cup.
17: I can see you.
4: Steven Spielberg is back in the director chair for Disclosure Day, his latest foray, and looks to have Emily Blunt as a meteorologist in the film. As she starts speaking in clicks and buzzes as she's on TV, that turns out to be an alien language, setting off a conspiracy as the government tries to shut everything down and keep everyone from knowing that aliens are out there. Film critic Richard Krause says it's not his best work.
18: This movie is repetitious. Even though it's got great performances from Emily Blunt and from Eve Hewson, who plays a supporting character in the film, the movie, to me, didn't really get to the point quickly enough. And then when it got there, it became kind of frustrating while I was waiting for something more to happen as the end credits approached. So I gave Disclosure Day, which does have some great Spielberg flourishes in it. There's some really lovely filmmaking in here. just not enough of it. I give it 2.5 stars out of 5, and it's in theaters this weekend.
19: Madam President, have you made a decision?
20: I have. It's time to nuke Russia. Kidding!
4: All right there, Rue. Stop That Train, starring RuPaul as the president of the United States. She's trying to navigate a potential disaster and avoid it when a storm is threatening to derail a train called the Glamazonian Express, which could take out parts of Los Angeles.
18: This is a movie kind of like a spiritual cousin to the airplane movies, I suppose. You know, big disaster movie that is also just a joke a second. So, like I said about Scary Movie 6 last week, if you don't like a joke, sit there for a second because there's going to be another one right afterwards and another one right after that. If you're a fan of Drag Race, and there's a lot of people out there that are, you'll probably like Stop That Train a lot. If you're not a fan of the chaotic show, you might not. But I gave it 3.5 stars out of 5, and it's in theaters right now.
21: Evil begets evil. Evil doesn't give up.
4: The voice of our mother now playing as well. The plot involves the death of the death in a family, and then old animosities being revealed. And a group of

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5: 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It means fewer cars being stolen thanks to more police officers and prosecutors. New jails so criminals stay behind bars. Public spaces without encampments. And bail reform that protects our neighborhoods. We're making every corner of Ontario safer to make all of Ontario safer. That's how we protect Ontario.
6: Yeah, Larry was playing like crazy.
7: But like, I'm confident. I think we got a good shot of doing something this season. I just can't imagine us without him.
6: He's my favorite person to watch, too, so I don't know what I'd do.
8: The division's looking really strong this year. We might have a chance of going to the finals.
6: But I don't know. What do you think?
9: Man, I think you talk too much.
6: Okay.
9: You hear that?

0: live at FIFA Fan Fest at Fort York. Soccer fans gathering to watch the World Cup on day three. The city is opening up outdoor pools this weekend a couple of weeks ahead of schedule because it's hot out there. And a tragedy unfolding north of Kitchener. Five children are dead in a two-vehicle crash in Mapleton Township. That and more on the way. But first, we are Toronto's breaking news, CP24. I'm Andrew Brennan, and thank you for joining us. Thousands of soccer fans are expected to be packing into bars, as well as, of course, the FIFA Fan Fest at the World Cup official location for Toronto, the Fort York Centre. And World Cup action continuing for this day three. By the way, that includes our own CP24's Melissa Duggan amongst the fans right now. I'm just looking to see if we can get there very quickly, and boom! There goes Melissa Duggan. Hi, Melissa. How's everything going over there?
1: Hey there, Andrew. So listen, we are in the middle of the party here at FanFest right now.

0: It is loud. There was lots of energy. There was a game underway right now. Qatar taking on Switzerland, the first match of the day, and it's bringing out a big crowd here underneath all this sunshine. Some fans, how's it going?
1: It's good. It's a hot day, but it's exciting. It's good.
0: Now, is this your first time at FanFest?
2: Yes, this is the first time. We booked tickets like a month ago or something. So excited.
0: Oh, terrific. What was the process like getting tickets for you?
2: So we were getting notifications on Instagram. So we were just, you know, sitting there. And I had 2,000 people ahead of me. Okay. And we booked it through Ticketmaster, the general admissions one. Yeah, yeah.
0: You scored them. Fantastic. What are your thoughts of FanFest so far?
1: It's beautiful. It's beautiful. It's everything that I expected. And
0: it's pretty cool to see everyone sitting on the lawn behind us here, exactly, Watching the game on the big screen and, you know, joining in this kind of communal fun that we're having here today. Who are you cheering for? I think you might be telling me with your outfit.
2: Oh, yes. I'm cheering for Morocco versus Brazil. I'm very excited.
0: Okay, so that match coming up a little bit later on today. So the plan is to hang out here all day long?
2: Exactly. So we came here like at 1 and like I didn't expect it to be this good. I'm loving so many people. You know, it's like everyone from the world is here. It feels so good.
0: Have you seen a lot of Morocco fans so far?
1: Well, there is one just right here, so yeah. There are.
0: I have a feeling more of them are going to be coming in here as the day goes on as well. Yeah, yeah. And a real international crowd. I wonder if you're spotting jerseys from all over the world.
2: All over the world.
1: Exactly, yeah. People from all over the world.
0: Excellent. Well, thanks so much. You two have a blast today. I'm so glad you get to be here to cheer on your team. Have an awesome time. So, yeah, we're talking to people from all over the place. This, by the way, is at Fort York and the Bentway, happening throughout the World Cup. And we were just talking with one of the organizers of this big event, because we've been talking about tickets to get in here for quite some time. And we know that a lot of the days are sold out to come into FIFA FanFest. But here is the thing. They are making some tickets available throughout the days. So they are free. You don't have to pay anything for them. There are some premium tickets that you can get, but the free ones, they may be offering them up throughout the day during different days. So the advice that we were given is to check Ticketmaster maybe a few times a day. They may be making more kind of blocks of tickets available. So you may still have a chance to be able to come here and check out FIFA FanFest. And some recommendations when you do come here, you'll likely have to walk quite a long ways. Transit is the way to get here. A lot of roads blocked off in this area, so it does make it tough in terms of parking. Just kind of forget about that being an option at all. And when you come in, you also want to be wary of what you're carrying with you. Backpacks not allowed. If you're looking around me, you'll see people with smaller bags. Those are permitted. Some water bottles are an issue. I had a metal water bottle. That's not allowed to come in here. Plastic water bottles are okay. I saw someone with a reusable plastic water bottle. They were told to dump out their water when they were coming in and then refill it up here. So kind of like airport rules sometimes when you're coming in this area. So you do want to check the website just to get the full description of what you can bring in, what you can't bring in, because you don't want to be at the gate after you've been waiting to get in and then get turned away, right? Especially when some of these tickets are so tough to get. We're hearing that capacity is about 18,000. So just to give you an idea of how many people are expected to be packed into FIFA FanFest as we see these games playing throughout the day. So it is Qatar and Switzerland playing right now. We were just talking with those Morocco fans, that Morocco game coming up a little bit later on, taking on Brazil. And then you've got Haiti versus Scotland. That's the final matchup of the day. Again, those games not being played here in Toronto, they're being broadcast on the big screen. So this one of the many options throughout the GTA to check out these matches throughout the World Cup. People might be going to bars, into backyards, into basements, those sorts of things, but people here, they're soaking up the sun here at the Bentway in Fort York. Andrew, back to you.
3: Yes, you have a perfect person screaming in the background just to emphasize the point, Melissa. Whether they say sir, sir, or they say ole, ole, ole, it's something for everybody out there. Thank you. And just as Melissa was saying before, if you're trying to have a little bit of fun in the sun, but you want to cool off a little bit, we have some options for you with some outdoor pools opening as of today. So you got 15 outdoor pools the city runs and 16 wading pools now open for the summer. Outdoor pools that are open now are open 10 a.m. to 8 p.m. weekends, and then only 4 to 8 p.m., i.e. after school, Monday to Friday. The wading pools are open from noon to 5 on weekends right now. The city opening them up about 2 weeks earlier than usual to give people more chances to beat the heat, as the mayor described it. And also, she did talk about how much she loves swimming today.
4: There's something very meditative when you're doing laps, and that it's a very, very good exercise because it's not high impact. And no matter what age you are, it's a beautiful sport because there's something about the water is very makes you feel very peaceful.
3: I agree about the tranquil part, especially with doing the news all the time. We need sometimes to just. If you don't happen to have an outdoor pool near you that is open yet, all of them will be opening later on this month. Some for a partial evening and weekend schedule June the 20th, and then full summer mode as of the 26th. We are switching gears now to a tragedy unfolding west of the city. Just north of Kitchener, an investigation underway with 5 children killed in a 2-vehicle crash in Mapleton Township. The crash happening around 7:30 last night. We're starting to get the details now, though, about what happened on 4th Line at Wellington Road 12 as a van and SUV collided. And you can see with one in the ditch off to the side of the road, it was a violent one. The OPP has told us that at least 9 people were in the van, a lone driver in the SUV. The children that were killed were aged 4, 6, 8, 10, and 12 years old. So young. The children's mother is in critical condition, still in hospital. 4 other people also with serious injuries, including an infant.
5: There were 11 individuals involved. 10 people were in a passenger van and 1 individual in a sport utility vehicle. Tragically, 5 children lost their lives. I can confirm that the victims are all related. 4 girls and 1 boy, ranging in age from 4 to 12 years old. This is an unimaginable loss. On behalf of the Ontario Provincial Police, I extend our deepest condolences to the families, loved ones, and the community during this incredibly difficult time. 4 adults and 1 infant sustained serious injuries and remain in hospital.
3: Now, that update from police, including a 10th person in that van. The cause of this crash, though, still being investigated. All the same, what a tragedy. Turning now to another serious collision, this one in Brampton. 1 person seriously injured, we're told, at Castlemore and McVean. Emergency crews responding around midnight overnight with 2 SUVs badly damaged. We're told by police that the person taken to hospital does have serious injuries. There are no other injuries to report. The cause still being investigated in this case, too. Meantime, near the airport, firefighters have been on scene all day of a blaze near the Pearson Airport grounds. This business catching fire overnight, or I should say in the early morning hours more so, on Lucknow Drive, that's around Derry and Torbram Roads. Mississauga Fire says they have been unable to get inside the building because of significant structural integrity issues. And they're still unclear if anyone could have been in the building. All the same, right now, no injuries to report. The Ontario Fire Marshal will investigate this cause. Provincial police, meantime, are trying to identify a person of interest in a sexual assault investigation allegedly occurring during the RBC Canadian Open golf tournament. Investigators releasing this image of a man they say they're looking for, described as between 40 and 45 years old. They also say heavy set with about 230 pounds, the man also having a beard. He was wearing a white golf shirt, shorts, and sunglasses. Police allege that someone working at the event was sexually assaulted near the 5th hole at the TPC Toronto at Osprey Valley Golf Course yesterday. Anyone with information is urged to contact the OPP. Keep it here on CB24. We got more news for you right after this. Stay with us.

0: Toronto's waterfront is the perfect place to go for a stroll and catch a vibe. 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Once a bustling hub of warehouses and ships, Toronto's waterfront is now a place for people to come and relax and enjoy a stunning view. 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
10: Break out the Pasha de Nanada. It's a very important day for the Portuguese community here. The annual Portugal Day Parade held this morning in Little Portugal, with many a people taking off on St. Clair Avenue from Oakwood to Caledonia to show their pride. This organized by the Alliance of Portuguese Clubs and Associations of Ontario, aiming to preserve the cultural heritage of Canada's Portuguese community. This is the 39th year of the parade.
11: There are so many people that are out celebrating Portugal Day. It's a day to recognize the contribution of the Portuguese community, hardworking and just building our city. Also, the culture, the heritage, the language, and the love of soccer.
10: 1,000 Portuguese Canadians call Ontario home, and Toronto has the largest concentration of them in all of the country. One of Toronto's most popular street parties is underway. Meantime, the Taste of Little Italy taking over College Street for the weekend. The estimate is about 500,000 people will take in this festival. Of course, you saw dancing, but of course, there's music as well. And not to be outdone, of course, the Italian cuisine. But in case you're not feeling the pasta or the pizza or there's a gluten thing, that's okay. There are other vendors from around the world to give you options as well. College Street is closed throughout the weekend from Shaw to Bathurst. Meantime, the 19th annual Princess Margaret Cancer Foundation ride is underway, and there's a lot of people from around the world cycling through the, well, actually it's not through the city, it's from Sherway Gardens out west. There are several different routes that are helping people raise millions of dollars for cancer-saving research, and among those is a ride all the way to Niagara Falls.
12: In the history of this ride, we've raised $321 million. But you know what? It's not about the number of dollars we've raised. It's about the impact that that money has helped fuel, especially for our, in light of our Carry the Fire campaign, which is about early detection. Detecting cancer earlier and earliest is so crucial to have better outcomes for cancer patients. Also, innovative therapies like getting rid of aggressive chemotherapy and replacing it with immunotherapies and theranostics. And, of course, supportive care, the often overlooked part of the cancer journey. So all the money we're raising here today by this amazing, wonderful community is going to go help support those three pillars.
13: It's really overwhelming. I've been fighting back tears all morning. I'm going to be a puddle all weekend, I'm sure. It's remarkable. You know, Princess Margaret Cancer Research changes lives in Toronto and around the world. And to see the number of yellow flags here is both, like, heartening. You know, there's a lot of survivors, and there's a lot of cancer, and we've got to do our best to fight this awful disease.
14: It's incredible. We were amazed by what the Princess Margaret Hospital could do and what an amazing institution it was. And the care my wife received. And it's because of this. It's because of all these people who've shown up and raised money and come out to support the hospital. You know, every little bit of this helps support the care that my wife and all these other people with yellow flags received. And we wanted to be a part of that.
13: My father-in-law had a battle with colorectal cancer, and he was treated at Princess Margaret. We had an extra 8 years with him because of the clinical trials going on, so it's near and dear to my heart, and happy to be here.
10: Now, you heard before, $344 million has been raised so far over the years. This year set a record of $23.3 million raised for Princess Margaret's Cancer Foundation. Information on how you can join and potentially ride next year is on pmcfride.ca, the website. The Barrie Air Show is this weekend. One of the final chances you can see the snowbirds in action as they have been for years. Practice flights were held in Simcoe County yesterday. That's where we got these visuals for you. Earlier this year, the federal government announced the snowbirds' final flight season would be this year. In the current Tudor jets, at least, they're being replaced, but not until the early 2030s. There's plenty of other aircraft flying as well. The air show runs 11 to 3 both today and tomorrow. Well, I guess it's over now, but you can still go tomorrow, but keep it here on CP24. Until then, we got more news, including new films in theaters for you.

0: Let's go.
1: $1,000? Here I come.
2: Can our next challenger be Captain Cash? Begin!
3: Ooh, nice watch. We love watches at Oliver's.
0: It was a gift from my ex. I never liked it.
3: You need watches at Oliver's? I got you.
1: I can't believe I lost.
3: Yes! Everybody's a winner at Oliver's.
1: Oh!

0: exude star quality.
1: To inspire one person to live out and proud is worth it.
2: Closed captioning of this CP24 program is brought to you by Diamond and Diamond Lawyers, Canada's largest personal injury law firm with over $1 billion in total settlements.
3: With Team Canada playing its first ever World Cup match on home soil, history was made. Now, regardless of the score, one all being not bad, there's still a lot of change that could come to the beautiful game in this country. Adrian Gobriel reports.
4: It is the biggest sport in the world. It's bigger than the Olympic Games.
5: The most coveted tournament on the planet has touched down in the True North Strong and Free. The significance is seismic.
6: To be present and to be in the moment.
5: Canadian Soccer Hall of Fame inductee Amy Walsh appeared in two Women's World Cups. She believes this is an opportunity for the entire country to put its best foot forward.
6: To show that Canada is diverse, not only in its people, and that it's unique, and we're friendly, and we're welcoming, but we're also tough. And we're hard to play against.
5: Soccer is simply the most popular sport on the planet. The world is tuning in. Toronto's expecting at least 300,000 visitors to arrive from outside the city. More than 350,000 are expected to travel to Vancouver.
4: So many people visiting, traveling, and watching on the TV sets. They're going to see a brand new country that they just haven't seen before.
5: A tournament of this magnitude is already daring the country's youth to reach for the sky.
7: I hope Canada does well, so then that means the kids know that when we get on, we can do the exact same.
8: You've given your life to soccer. You played for Canada on 102 occasions. Results aside, what do you hope the takeaway is from this World Cup for Canada?
6: It's really about who we are and what our identity is as Canadians and how that's tied to sport. It's the trickle-down effect from it. So what it means for the next generations that somebody else aspires to do that one day.
5: The beautiful game has landed. Canada has opened its door once again to the world.
8: Soccer fans here and footy fanatics around the world have now set their sights on this tournament, including the 13 matches that will grace the pitch right here on Canadian soil. The hope is that the legacy will last a lifetime. Adrian Gobriel, CTV News, Toronto.
3: Now from the pitch to the hard court, the New York Knicks can win it all. The NBA title tonight against San Antonio with former Raptor OG Anunoby, the hero of Game 4. That tip-in with less than 2 seconds on the clock gave the Knicks a one-point lead, and they held on. So now they have a 3-1 series lead. The Knicks haven't won a title since 1973. Tip-off tonight, 8:30. All right, let's switch now to new movies that are potentially out in theaters or your couch if you're not tuning into the World Cup.
9: I can see you.
3: Steven Spielberg back in the director chair with Disclosure Day about extraterrestrials with Emily Blunt starring as a meteorologist who begins speaking in clicks and buzzes as she's on the air, and that turns out to be an alien language, and a conspiracy grows as the government tries to shut it down and make sure no one knows the truth is out there. Film critic Richard Krause says the film is not his best work.
10: This movie is repetitious. Even though it's got great performances from Emily Blunt and from Eve Hewson, who plays a supporting character in the film, the movie to me didn't really get to the point quickly enough. And then when it got there, it became kind of frustrating while I was waiting for something more to happen as the end credits approached. So I gave Disclosure Day, which does have some great Spielberg flourishes in it. There's some really lovely filmmaking in here. Just not enough of it. I give it 2.5 stars out of 5, and it's in theaters this weekend.
11: Madam President, have you made a decision?
12: I have. It's time to nuke Russia. Kidding!
3: Stop That Train stars RuPaul as the President of the United States trying to avoid political and potential disaster with a storm threatening to derail a train called the Glamazonian Express that could take out parts of Los Angeles.
10: This is a movie kind of like a spiritual cousin to the Airplane movies, I suppose. You know, big disaster movie that is also just a joke a second. So, like I said about Scary Movie 6 last week, if you don't like a joke, sit there for a second because there's going to be another one right afterwards and another one right after that. If you're a fan of Drag Race, and there's a lot of people out there that are, you'll probably like Stop That Train a lot. If you're not a fan of the chaotic show, you might not. But I give it 3.5 stars out of 5, and it's in theaters right now.
13: Evil begets evil. Evil doesn't give up.
3: The Voice of Our Mother is a family drama in theaters now. It involves a death of a family member and old animosities resurfacing and siblings wondering whether or not it's all a supernatural phenomenon. Krause says that it has resentment, revenge, grief, intergenerational trauma, a slow burn, as he puts it, 3.5 out of 5 stars. But you always get 5 stars on CP24. Come back. We got more news for you after this.
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0: flocking to the Fan Fest at Fort York. Soccer fans gathering for day three of the World Cup around the country. It has been a hot one these past few days, and the city opening up outdoor pools a few weeks ahead of schedule. Details ahead. And a tragedy unfolding north of Kitchener. Five children are dead in a two-vehicle crash. We'll let you know what we know from the scene. This is Toronto's breaking news, CP24. I'm Andrew Brennan. Thank you for joining us. It has been a ruckus start to World Cup action here in the city. And again today, thousands of soccer fans are pouring into the bars and to the free watch parties, including at FIFA Fan Festival at Fort York today, with three matches on the docket. World Cup action continuing, and our own Melissa Duggan now has some fans who are, I'm sure, quite excited.
1: Oh, yeah. I mean, this is a blast. It kind of has that music festival quality to it. We do see musicians hitting the stage every once in a while. That is between matches. We've got some big soccer fans over here. Who are you guys cheering for?
2: Brazil, for sure.
1: Yes, absolutely.
2: Yeah, and I brought my friend.
3: I'm Portuguese, but Brazil today.
1: Okay, okay.
4: Portugal, but Brazil, obviously, today.
1: Awesome, awesome. Well, you have to have a list of different teams to cheer for at different times, right? What do you think of Fan Fest so far?
4: Oh, it's super fun. It's really, like, an exciting just get to, like, seeing all the people get together in a community.
1: Oh, yeah.
4: It's really great. It's really great.
1: It is. I'm watching the people sitting on the lawn watching the game behind us here right now. Is that how you guys are going to take in the match?
3: Oh, 100%. Yeah. It's great to be with a bunch of people who also like soccer and seeing Toronto put something on for something that we enjoy so much.
1: Yeah, and, you know, we're hearing a lot about, you know, it might be tough to get down here sometimes. You have to walk quite a ways. What was your experience like getting here?
2: Well, it's kind of easy to get here. Yeah. You took the train down here, and then like 10 minutes walking was easy, and this place is really nice. There's a lot of facilities you can go and enjoy. For example, my boy right here just got like the gift card. Nice.
1: And I mean, it's a busy place. We're seeing people from all around the world, right?
3: Oh, for sure. Like my friend here, he's from Brazil.
1: Yeah,
3: that's where he's from. And we come from Ontario. We're born here, so it's nice to see people come here and enjoy where we're from.
1: Perfect. So during your visit here, what do you think of Toronto so far?
2: It's nice. Actually, I usually live in Edmonton, okay. Alberta, so it's actually my first time enjoying Toronto. It's a nice town.
1: Awesome.
2: It's a nice place to be.
1: Awesome. So what's your plan for the rest of the World Cup? I mean, how many matches are you planning to watch?
4: I'm planning to watch all of them. I have a TSN membership I recently bought, so whenever I have time, I'm just going to watch all of them, but also just go to like a couple bars here and there and just watch them with my friends. But also, this is a great experience, just like the Fan Festival, just watching like 3-4 games is pretty exciting.
1: Yeah, awesome, awesome. You got some busy weeks ahead of you. Thanks so much for that, guys. I appreciate it.
2: Okay.
1: Listen, we're talking to lots of fans here today, different teams they're cheering for. We do have the Qatar-Switzerland game happening, and then we're going to follow that up with Brazil, those fans cheering for Brazil and Morocco. And then it is going to be Haiti taking on Scotland a little bit later on today. I want to share more of what fans have to tell us. Have a listen.
5: This is absolutely incredible here because the weather is perfect. This is a fan, family-friendly event. People are getting out and just discovering what it's like to be part of, I always call it the regional economy of joy.
6: Being good. I just did a game over there, and it's fun.
1: So if you want to be a part of this fun, we've been talking about how these Fan Fest events are sold out here at Fort York and the Bentway with a capacity of about 18,000. But here's the thing. We were talking with an organizer this afternoon who let us know that every once in a while throughout the day, you have to keep checking on Ticketmaster. There's a chance they will be releasing more tickets. You know, they're paying attention to how many people are coming in, how many are leaving. And based on those counts, they could be opening up more blocks of tickets. So if you do want to come out here to FanFest, there are some opportunities potentially if you don't have tickets yet. Tickets, by the way, for the most part are free. There are some premium tickets available. But listen, a free ticket lets you walk around here. There are a lot of food vendors, a lot of drink vendors, and of course you get to watch all of the entertainment, the matches. That is the big thing to watch. A big screen over here broadcasting it and, you know, to share it with all these fans. It's a pretty cool experience. Andrew, back to you.
0: Thank you, Melissa, and obrigado to those fans that were saying hi to you earlier. We'll check in, I'm sure, as these matches go on. Melissa, go have some fun. We'll take it from here.
1: Thanks.
0: Bye-bye now. But if you happen to be enjoying the hot weather and being like, hey, I maybe would like to have a little bit of time, you know, to cool off, there are some city pools now open for you. Only 15 of the many that are around town, but there's also 16 wading pools that are open to welcome swimmers with truncated hours for now, open from 10 a.m. to 8 p.m. on weekends, 4 to 8 p.m. Monday to Friday. Wading pools are only open on weekends, noon to 5 for now. The city says it opened these pools earlier, 2 weeks earlier, in fact, ahead of schedule, as the temperatures are already in summer mode. Mayor Olivia Chow is also an avid swimmer and really described it.
7: Swimming is a beautiful exercise. I also want to say that City of Toronto have swimming classes. So register and take some classes and learn to swim if you don't know how to. But even if you don't know how to swim, you could always wear a floaty and come and enjoy. You can stay in the shallow end and it's still, the pool is for you, no matter how old you are.
0: I don't think they make floaties big enough for these ones, but we'll see. All of the city's outdoor pools are expected to be open for partial evening and weekend schedules as of next weekend, and then full summer mode as of the 26th. Meantime, we're switching gears. A tragedy unfolding west of Toronto, north of Kitchener. 5 children have been killed in a 2-vehicle crash in the Mapleton Township region. We were told that the crash happened around 7:30 last night at 4th Line and Wellington Road, this in Mapleton Township. We're getting more details today about the van and SUV colliding. OPP updating us, saying that 10 people were in the van, a lone driver in the SUV, and the ages of the children killed, all of them related, by the way, 4, 6, 8, 10 and 12 years old. Their mother is in critical condition, as well as 4 other people that were in the van, including an infant.
8: There were 11 individuals involved. 10 people were in a passenger van and 1 individual in a sport utility vehicle. Tragically, 5 children lost their lives. I can confirm that the victims are all related. 4 girls and 1 boy, ranging in age from 4 to 12 years old. This is an unimaginable loss. On behalf of the Ontario Provincial Police, I extend our deepest condolences to the families, loved ones, and the community during this incredibly difficult time. 4 adults and 1 infant sustained serious injuries and remain in hospital.
0: Now, the cause of this tragedy is still under investigation. Police continue to investigate. Turning now to Brampton, another serious collision to report with 1 serious injury. This happening at Castlemore and McVean in the overnight hours. Emergency crews getting the call just after midnight. 2 SUVs badly damaged. Police say 1 person hospitalized in serious condition. No other injuries to report at this time. The cause of this crash also still being investigated. And now let's head to another serious crash. This one happening in East York in the overnight hours with 1 person seriously injured and a stolen vehicle involved, police say. This taxi among the vehicles damaged in this collision on O'Connor near Don Mills. The cause still under review exactly, but the crash happened around 11 p.m. Police tell us that there were 6 vehicles involved, 1 of those the stolen vehicle. A man was taken to hospital with serious injuries, and police say he is expected to survive and is the suspect in the stealing of that vehicle. 2 others were hurt but expected to be okay. Keep it here on Toronto's breaking news, CP24. Coming up, we go to Little Portugal for a very important parade.

0: Denise Angus, and I'm the founder of Maddie's Place. Maddie's Place is a Toronto-based dog rescue. We also help out cats, but our primary focus are dogs. We just welcome dogs from Canada. We have such a huge overpopulation crisis right now in Canada and even right here in Ontario. So our sole focus are Canadian dogs and cats. We've been around since 2016. Our primary dogs that we intake are medical cases or often behavioral cases. So dogs that need a little added help that shelters or owners aren't able to assist with. So we can step in, rehab the dogs, and then make them adoptable.
1: Hey guys, I'm Matt. This is Troop, and he's my rescue dog. We've been together for 2 years. So I'm a pilot, infantry with the Canadian Armed Forces. I met Troop. I run a rescue called Tailwind Rescue. We partner with Maddie's Place. We got a call from a bunch of orange pilots that Troop was up in Moosonee, and he was eating gravel and rocks and playing in the mud. So in tandem with Maddie's Place, we did a joint rescue to bring him down from Moosonee. He wasn't in good shape. He had lost a lot of weight. The orange pilots did their best to befriend him and make sure he was comfortable up there, but he definitely needed to be moved to a better situation. There are so many dogs up in communities like Moosonee or Northern Winnipeg that need to be adopted. It's such an important thing that we need to do. And I think Troop is a testament to what adopting a dog can become. Maddie's Place has been a fundamental partner for me in adopting Troop, and along with the rescue. They are absolutely amazing. They care about the animals they rescue. They cared about Troop, and they were absolutely perfect for the adoption process. Denise, who runs Maddie's Place, she's an absolute saint, and she loves the animals she works with, and I could not recommend her more.
2: I'm Lisa Booth, and I am a volunteer with Maddie's Place for their pet food bank. Maddie's Place started their pet food bank in 2016, and it has expanded to the point now that we are covering even more pet parents in need. We've got the free volunteers going to select buildings in the east end of Toronto, servicing approximately 1,200 pets every month.
0: And this is what our Maddie's Place community looks like. Foster, adopt, and volunteer. Thanks for coming.
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4: Break out the Pasta de Nata. It's a very important day for the Portuguese community here. The annual Portugal Day Parade held this morning in Little Portugal, with many of people taking off on St. Clair Avenue from Oakwood to Caledonia to show their pride. This is organized by the Alliance of Portuguese Clubs and Associations of Ontario, aiming to preserve the cultural heritage of Canada's Portuguese community. This is the 39th year of the parade.
5: There are so many people that are out celebrating Portugal Day. It's a day to recognize the contribution of the Portuguese community, hardworking and just building our city. Also, the culture, the heritage, the language, and the love of soccer.
4: 1,000 Portuguese Canadians call Ontario home, and Toronto has the largest concentration of them in all of the country. One of Toronto's most popular street parties is underway. Meantime, the Taste of Little Italy taking over College Street for the weekend. The estimate is about 500,000 people will take in this festival. Of course, you saw dancing, but of course, there's music as well. And not to be outdone, of course, the Italian cuisine. But in case you're not feeling the pasta or the pizza or there's a gluten thing, that's okay. There are other vendors from around the world to give you options as well. College Street is closed throughout the weekend from Shaw to Bathurst. Meantime, the 19th annual Princess Margaret Cancer Foundation ride is underway, and there's a lot of people from around the world cycling through the, well, actually, it's not through the city. It's from Sherway Gardens out west. There are several different routes that are helping people raise millions of dollars for cancer-saving research, and among those is a ride all the way to Niagara Falls.
6: In the history of this ride, we've raised $321 million. But you know what? It's not about the number of dollars we've raised. It's about the impact that that money has helped fuel, especially for our, in light of our Carry the Fire campaign, which is about early detection. Detecting cancer earlier and earliest is so crucial to have better outcomes for cancer patients. Also, innovative therapies like getting rid of aggressive chemotherapy and replacing it with immunotherapies and theranostics. And, of course, supportive care, the often overlooked part of the cancer journey. So all the money we're raising here today by this amazing, wonderful community is going to go help support those three pillars.
7: It's really overwhelming. I've been fighting back tears all morning. I'm going to be a puddle all weekend, I'm sure. It's remarkable. You know, Princess Margaret Cancer Research changes lives in Toronto and around the world. And to see the number of yellow flags here is both, like, heartening. You know, there's a lot of survivors and there's a lot of cancer, and we've got to do our best to fight this awful disease.
8: It's incredible. We were amazed by what the Princess Margaret Hospital could do and what an amazing institution it was. And the care my wife received. And it's because of this. It's because of all these people who've shown up and raised money and come out to support the hospital. You know, every little bit of this helps support the care that my wife and all these other people with yellow flags received. And we wanted to be a part of that.
7: My father-in-law had a battle with colorectal cancer, and he was treated at Princess Margaret. We had an extra 8 years with him because of the clinical trials going on, so it's near and dear to my heart, and happy to be here.
4: Now, you heard before, $344 million has been raised so far over the years. This year set a record of $23.3 million raised for Princess Margaret's Cancer Foundation. Information on how you can join and potentially ride next year is on pmcfride.ca, the website. The Barrie Air Show is this weekend, one of the final chances. You can see the snowbirds in action as they have been for years. Practice flights were held in Simcoe County yesterday. That's where we got these visuals for you. Earlier this year, the federal government announced the snowbirds' final flight season would be this year. In the current Tudor jets, at least, they're being replaced, but not until the early 2030s. There's plenty of other aircraft flying as well. The air show runs 11 to 3 both today and tomorrow. Well, I guess it's over now, but you can still go tomorrow, but keep it here on CP24. Until then, we got more news, including new films in theaters for you.
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17: Yeah, Larry was playing like crazy. 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I think we got a good shot of doing something this season. I just can't imagine us without him. He's my favorite person to watch, too, so I don't know what I'd do.
18: The division's looking really strong this year. We might have a chance of going to the finals.
17: But I don't know. What do you think?
19: Man, I think you talk too much.
17: Okay.
19: You hear that? That's nice.

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1: Closed captioning of this CP24 program is brought to you by Diamond and Diamond Lawyers, Canada's largest personal injury law firm with over $1 billion in total settlements.
2: With Team Canada playing its first ever World Cup match on home soil, history was made. Now, regardless of the score, one all being not bad, there's still a lot of change that could come to the beautiful game in this country. Adrian Gobriel reports.
3: It is the biggest sport in the world. It's bigger than the Olympic Games.
4: The most coveted tournament on the planet has touched down in the True North Strong and Free. The significance is seismic.
5: To be present and to be in the moment.
4: Canadian Soccer Hall of Fame inductee Amy Walsh appeared in two Women's World Cups. She believes this is an opportunity for the entire country to put its best foot forward.
5: To show that Canada is diverse, not only in its people, and that it's unique, and we're friendly, and we're welcoming, but we're also tough. And we're hard to play against.
4: Soccer is simply the most popular sport on the planet. The world is tuning in. Toronto's expecting at least 300,000 visitors to arrive from outside the city. More than 350,000 are expected to travel to Vancouver.
3: So many people visiting, traveling, and watching on the TV sets. They're going to see a brand new country that they just haven't seen before.
4: A tournament of this magnitude is already daring the country's youth to reach for the sky.
6: I hope Canada does well, so then that means the kids know that when we get on, we can do the exact same.
7: You've given your life to soccer. You played for Canada on 102 occasions. Results aside, what do you hope the takeaway is from this World Cup for Canada?
5: It's really about who we are and what our identity is as Canadians and how that's tied to sport. It's the trickle-down effect from it. So what it means for the next generations that somebody else aspires to do that one day.
4: The beautiful game has landed. Canada has opened its door once again to the world.
7: Soccer fans here and footy fanatics around the world have now set their sights on this tournament, including the 13 matches that will grace the pitch right here on Canadian soil. The hope is that the legacy will last a lifetime. Adrian Gobriel, CTV News, Toronto.
2: Now from the pitch to the hard court, the New York Knicks can win it all. The NBA title tonight against San Antonio with former Raptor OG Anunoby, the hero of Game 4. That tip-in with less than 2 seconds on the clock gave the Knicks a one-point lead, and they held on. So now they have a 3-1 series lead. The Knicks haven't won a title since 1973. Tip-off tonight, 8:30. All right, let's switch now to new movies that are potentially out in theaters or your couch if you're not tuning into the World Cup.
8: I can see you.
2: Steven Spielberg back in the director chair with Disclosure Day about extraterrestrials with Emily Blunt starring as a meteorologist who begins speaking in clicks and buzzes as she's on the air, and that turns out to be an alien language, and a conspiracy grows as the government tries to shut it down and make sure no one knows the truth is out there. Film critic Richard Krause says the film is not his best work.
9: This movie is repetitious. Even though it's got great performances from Emily Blunt and from Eve Hewson, who plays a supporting character in the film, the movie, to me, didn't really get to the point quickly enough. And then when it got there, it became kind of frustrating while I was waiting for something more to happen as the end credits approached. So I gave Disclosure Day, which does have some great Spielberg flourishes in it. There's some really lovely filmmaking in here. Just not enough of it. I give it 2.5 stars out of 5, and it's in theaters this weekend.
10: Madam President, have you made a decision?
11: I have. It's time to nuke Russia. Kidding!
2: Stop That Train stars RuPaul as the President of the United States trying to avoid political and potential disaster with a storm threatening to derail a train called the Glamazonian Express that could take out parts of Los Angeles.
9: This is a movie kind of like a spiritual cousin to the Airplane movies, I suppose. You know, big disaster movie that is also just a joke a second. So, like I said about Scary Movie 6 last week, if you don't like a joke, sit there for a second because there's going to be another one right afterwards and another one right after that. If you're a fan of Drag Race, and there's a lot of people out there that are, you'll probably like Stop That Train a lot. If you're not a fan of the chaotic show, you might not. But I give it 3.5 stars out of 5, and it's in theaters right now.
12: Evil begets evil. Evil doesn't give up.
2: The Voice of Our Mother is a family drama in theaters now. It involves a death of a family member and old animosities resurfacing and siblings wondering whether or not it's all a supernatural phenomenon. Krause says that it has resentment, revenge, grief, intergenerational trauma, a slow burn, as he puts it, 3.5 out of 5 stars. But you always get 5 stars on CP24. Come back. We got more news for you after this.
13: Major heat waves moving in, courtesy of Love Island USA. 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

0: Live at FIFA Fan Fest at Fort York. Soccer fans gathering to watch the World Cup on day three. The city is opening up outdoor pools this weekend a couple of weeks ahead of schedule because it's hot out there. And a tragedy unfolding north of Kitchener. Five children are dead in a two-vehicle crash in Mapleton Township. That and more on the way. But first, we are Toronto's breaking news at CP24. I'm Andrew Brennan, and thank you for joining us. Thousands of soccer fans are expected to be packing into bars, as well as, of course, the FIFA Fan Fest at the World Cup official location for Toronto, the Fort York Centre. And World Cup action continuing for this day three. By the way, that includes our own CP24's Melissa Duggan amongst the fans right now. I'm just looking to see if we can get there very quickly, and boom! There goes Melissa Duggan. Hi, Melissa. How's everything going over there?
1: Hey there, Andrew. So listen, we are in the middle of the party here at FanFest right now. It is loud. There is lots of energy. There is a game underway right now. Qatar taking on Switzerland, the first match of the day, and it's bringing out a big crowd here underneath all this sunshine. Some fans, how's it going?
2: It's good. It's a hot day, but it's exciting. It's good.
1: Now, is this your first time at FanFest?
3: Yes, this is the first time. We booked tickets like a month ago or something. So excited.
1: Oh, terrific. What was the process like getting tickets for you?
3: So we were getting notifications on Instagram. So we were just, you know, sitting there. And I had 2,000 people ahead of me. Okay. And we booked it through Ticketmaster, the general admissions one.
1: You scored them. Fantastic. What are your thoughts of FanFest so far?

0: beautiful. It's beautiful. It's everything that I expected, and yeah.
1: It's pretty cool to see everyone sitting on the lawn behind us here, watching the game on the big screen, and you know, joining in this kind of communal fun that we're having here today. Who are you cheering for? I think you might be telling me with your outfit.
2: Oh yes, I'm cheering for Morocco versus Brazil. I'm very excited.
1: Okay, so that match coming up a little bit later on today. So the plan is to hang out here all day long.
2: Exactly. So we came here like at 1, and like I didn't expect it to be this good. I'm loving so many people. You know, it's like everyone from the world is here. It feels so good.
1: Have you seen a lot of Morocco fans so far?
0: Well, there's one just right here, so yeah.
1: There are. I have a feeling more of them are going to be coming in here as the day goes on as well. Yeah, yeah. And a real international crowd. I wonder if you're spotting jerseys from all over the world.
2: All over the world.
0: Exactly, yeah. People from all over the world.
1: Excellent. Well, thanks so much. You two have a blast today. I'm so glad you get to be here to cheer on your team. Have an awesome time. So, yeah, we're talking to people from all over the place. This, by the way, is at Fort York and the Bentway, happening throughout the World Cup. And we were just talking with one of the organizers of this big event, because we've been talking about tickets to get in here for quite some time. And we know that a lot of the days are sold out to come into FIFA Fan Fest. But here is the thing. They are making some tickets available throughout the days. So they are free. You don't have to pay anything for them. There are some premium tickets that you can get, but the free ones, they may be offering them up throughout the day during different days. So the advice that we were given is to check Ticketmaster maybe a few times a day. They may be making more kind of blocks of tickets available, so you may still have a chance to be able to come here and check out FIFA Fan Fest. And some recommendations: when you do come here, you'll likely have to walk quite a long ways. Transit is the way to get here. A lot of roads blocked off in this area, so it does make it tough in terms of parking. Just kind of forget about that being an option at all. And when you come in, you also want to be wary of what you're carrying with you. Backpacks not allowed. If you're looking around me, you'll see people with smaller bags. Those are permitted. Some water bottles are an issue. I had a metal water bottle. That's not allowed to come in here. Plastic water bottles are okay. I saw someone with a reusable plastic water bottle. They were told to dump out their water when they were coming in and then refill it up here. So kind of like airport rules sometimes when you're coming in this area. So you do want to check the website just to get the full description of what you can bring in, what you can't bring in, because you don't want to be at the gate after you've been waiting to get in and then get turned away, right? Especially when some of these tickets are so tough to get. We're hearing that capacity is about 18,000. So just to give you an idea of how many people are expected to be packing into FIFA Fan Fest as we see these games playing throughout the day. So it is Qatar and Switzerland playing right now. We were just talking with those Morocco fans, that Morocco game coming up a little bit later on, taking on Brazil. And then you've got Haiti versus Scotland. That's the final matchup of the day. Again, those games not being played here in Toronto, they're being broadcast on the big screen. So this, one of the many options throughout the GTA to check out these matches throughout the World Cup. People might be going to bars, into backyards, into basements, those sorts of things. But people here, they're soaking up the sun here at the Bentway in Fort York. Andrew, back to you.
3: Yes, you have a perfect person screaming in the background just to emphasize the point, Melissa. Whether they say sir, sir, or they say ole, ole, ole, it's something for everybody out there. Thank you. And just as Melissa was saying before, if you're trying to have a little bit of fun in the sun, but you want to cool off a little bit, we have some options for you with some outdoor pools opening as of today. So, you got 15 outdoor pools the city runs and 16 wading pools now open for the summer. Outdoor pools that are open now are open 10 a.m. to 8 p.m. weekends, and then only 4 to 8 p.m., i.e. after school, Monday to Friday. The wading pools are open from noon to 5 on weekends right now. The city opening them up about 2 weeks earlier than usual to give people more chances to beat the heat, as the mayor described it. And also, she did talk about how much she loves swimming today.
4: There's something very meditative when you're doing laps, and that it's a very, very good exercise because it's not high impact. And no matter what age you are, it's a beautiful sport because there's something about the water is very makes you feel very peaceful.
3: I agree about the tranquil part, especially with doing the news all the time. We need sometimes to just So, if you don't happen to have an outdoor pool near you that is open yet, all of them will be opening later on this month. Some for a partial evening and weekend schedule June the 20th, and then full summer mode as of the 26th. We are switching gears now to a tragedy unfolding west of the city. Just north of Kitchener, an investigation underway with five children killed in a two-vehicle crash in Mapleton Township. The crash happening around 7:30 last night. We're starting to get the details now, though, about what happened on 4th Line at Wellington Road 12 as a van and SUV collided. And you can see with one in the ditch off to the side of the road, it was a violent one. The OPP has told us that at least nine people were in the van, a lone driver in the SUV. The children that were killed were aged 4, 6, 8, 10, and 12 years old. So young. The children's mother is in critical condition, still in hospital. Four other people also with serious injuries, including an infant.
5: There were 11 individuals involved. 10 people were in a passenger van and one individual in a sport utility vehicle. Tragically, five children lost their lives. I can confirm that the victims are all related. Four girls and one boy, ranging in age from 4 to 12 years old. This is an unimaginable loss. On behalf of the Ontario Provincial Police, I extend our deepest condolences to the families, loved ones, and the community during this incredibly difficult time. Four adults and one infant sustained serious injuries and remain in hospital.
3: Now, that update from police, including a 10th person in that van. The cause of this crash, though, still being investigated. All the same, what a tragedy. Turning now to another serious collision, this one in Brampton. One person seriously injured, we're told, at Castlemore and McVean. Emergency crews responding around midnight overnight with two SUVs badly damaged. We're told by police that the person taken to hospital does have serious injuries. There are no other injuries to report. The cause still being investigated in this case, too. Meantime, near the airport, firefighters have been on scene all day of a blaze near the Pearson Airport grounds. This business catching fire overnight, or I should say in the early morning hours more so, on Lucknow Drive, that's around Derry and Torbram Roads. Mississauga Fire says they have been unable to get inside the building because of significant structural integrity issues. And they're still unclear if anyone could have been in the building. All the same, right now, no injuries to report. The Ontario Fire Marshal will investigate this cause. Provincial police, meantime, are trying to identify a person of interest in a sexual assault investigation allegedly occurring during the RBC Canadian Open golf tournament. Investigators releasing this image of a man they say they're looking for, described as between 40 and 45 years old. They also say heavy set with about 230 pounds, the man also having a beard. He was wearing a white golf shirt, shorts, and sunglasses. Police allege that someone working at the event was sexually assaulted near the fifth hole at the TPC Toronto at Osprey Valley Golf Course yesterday. Anyone with information is urged to contact the OPP. Keep it here on CP24. We got more news for you right after this. Stay with us.

0: Toronto's waterfront is the perfect place to go for a stroll and catch a vibe. 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Once a Royal Norwegian Air Force training camp, it's now a quiet and tranquil green space, a stone's throw from the water. Once a bustling hub of warehouses and ships, Toronto's waterfront is now a place for people to come and relax and enjoy a stunning view. 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
7: Break out the Pasha de Nanada. It's a very important day for the Portuguese community here. The annual Portugal Day Parade held this morning in Little Portugal, with many a people taking off on St. Clair Avenue from Oakwood to Caledonia to show their pride. This organized by the Alliance of Portuguese Clubs and Associations of Ontario, aiming to preserve the cultural heritage of Canada's Portuguese community. This is the 39th year of the parade.
8: There are so many people that are out celebrating Portugal Day. It's a day to recognize the contribution of the Portuguese community, hardworking and just building our city. Also, the culture, the heritage, the language, and the love of soccer.
7: 1,000 Portuguese Canadians call Ontario home, and Toronto has the largest concentration of them in all of the country. One of Toronto's most popular street parties is underway. Meantime, the Taste of Little Italy taking over College Street for the weekend. The estimate is about 500,000 people will take in this festival. Of course, you saw dancing, but of course, there's music as well. And not to be outdone, of course, the Italian cuisine. But in case you're not feeling the pasta or the pizza or there's a gluten thing, that's okay. There are other vendors from around the world to give you options as well. College Street is closed throughout the weekend from Shaw to Bathurst. Meantime, the 19th annual Princess Margaret Cancer Foundation ride is underway, and there's a lot of people from around the world cycling through the, well, actually, it's not through the city. It's from Sherway Gardens out west. There are several different routes that are helping people raise millions of dollars for cancer-saving research, and among those is a ride all the way to Niagara Falls.
9: In the history of this ride, we've raised $321 million. But you know what? It's not about the number of dollars we've raised. It's about the impact that that money has helped fuel, especially for our, in light of our Carry the Fire campaign, which is about early detection. Detecting cancer earlier and earliest is so crucial to have better outcomes for cancer patients. Also, innovative therapies like getting rid of aggressive chemotherapy and replacing it with immunotherapies and theranostics. And, of course, supportive care, the often overlooked part of the cancer journey. So all the money we're raising here today by this amazing, wonderful community is going to go help support those three pillars.
10: It's really overwhelming. I've been fighting back tears all morning. I'm going to be a puddle all weekend, I'm sure. It's remarkable. You know, Princess Margaret Cancer Research changes lives in Toronto and around the world. And to see the number of yellow flags here is both, like, heartening. You know, there's a lot of survivors, and there's a lot of cancer, and we've got to do our best to fight this awful disease.
11: It's incredible. We were amazed by what the Princess Margaret Hospital could do and what an amazing institution it was. And the care my wife received. And it's because of this. It's because of all these people who've shown up and raised money and come out to support the hospital. You know, every little bit of this helps support the care that my wife and all these other people with yellow flags received. And we wanted to be a part of that.
10: My father-in-law had a battle with colorectal cancer, and he was treated at Princess Margaret. We had an extra 8 years with him because of the clinical trials going on, so it's near and dear to my heart, and happy to be here.
7: Now, you heard before, $344 million has been raised so far over the years. This year set a record of $23.3 million raised for Princess Margaret's Cancer Foundation. Information on how you can join and potentially ride next year is on pmcfride.ca, the website. The Barrie Air Show is this weekend. One of the final chances you can see the snowbirds in action as they have been for years. Practice flights were held in Simcoe County yesterday. That's where we got these visuals for you. Earlier this year, the federal government announced the snowbirds' final flight season would be this year. In the current Tudor jets, at least, they're being replaced, but not until the early 2030s. There's plenty of other aircraft flying as well. The air show runs 11 to 3 both today and tomorrow. I guess it's over now, but you can still go tomorrow, but keep it here on CP24. Until then, we got more news, including new films in theaters for you.
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9: With Team Canada playing its first ever World Cup match on home soil, history was made. Now, regardless of the score, one all being not bad, there's still a lot of change that could come to the beautiful game in this country. Adrian Gobriel reports.
10: It is the biggest sport in the world. It's bigger than the Olympic Games.
11: The most coveted tournament on the planet has touched down in the True North Strong and Free. The significance is seismic.
12: To be present and to be in the moment.
11: Canadian Soccer Hall of Fame inductee Amy Walsh appeared in 2 Women's World Cups. She believes this is an opportunity for the entire country to put its best foot forward.
12: To show that Canada is diverse, not only in its people, and that it's unique and we're friendly and we're welcoming, but we're also tough and we're hard to play against.
11: Soccer is simply the most popular sport on the planet. The world is tuning in. Toronto's expecting at least 300,000 visitors to arrive from outside the city. More than 350,000 are expected to travel to Vancouver.
13: There's so many people visiting, traveling, and watching on the TV sets. They're going to see a brand new country that they just haven't seen before.
11: A tournament of this magnitude is already daring the country's youth to reach for the sky.
14: I hope Canada does well, so then that means the kids know that when we get on, we can do the exact same.
15: You've given your life to soccer. You played for Canada on 102 occasions. Results aside, what do you hope the takeaway is from this World Cup for Canada?
12: It's really about who we are and what our identity is as Canadians and how that's tied to sport. It's the trickle-down effect from it. So what it means for the next generations that somebody else aspires to do that one day.
11: The beautiful game has landed. Canada has opened its door once again to the world.
16: Soccer fans here and footy fanatics around the world have now set their sights on this tournament, including the 13 matches that will grace the pitch right here on Canadian soil. The hope is that the legacy will last a lifetime. Adrian Gobriel, CTV News, Toronto.
9: Now from the pitch to the hard court, the New York Knicks can win it all. The NBA title tonight against San Antonio with former Raptor OG Anunoby, the hero of Game 4. That tip-in with less than 2 seconds on the clock gave the Knicks a 1-point lead, and they held on. So now they have a 3-1 series lead. The Knicks haven't won a title since 1973. Tip-off tonight, 8:30. All right, let's switch now to new movies that are potentially out in theaters or your couch if you're not tuning into the World Cup.
17: I can see you.
9: Steven Spielberg back in the director chair with Disclosure Day, about extraterrestrials, with Emily Blunt starring as a meteorologist who begins speaking in clicks and buzzes as she's on the air, and that turns out to be an alien language, and a conspiracy grows as the government tries to shut it down and make sure no one knows the truth is out there. Film critic Richard Krause says the film is not his best work.
18: This movie is repetitious. Even though it's got great performances from Emily Blunt and from Eve Hewson, who plays a supporting character in the film, the movie, to me, didn't really get to the point quickly enough. And then when it got there, it became kind of frustrating while I was waiting for something more to happen as the end credits approached. So I gave Disclosure Day, which does have some great Spielberg flourishes in it. There's some really lovely filmmaking in here. just not enough of it. I give it 2.5 stars out of 5, and it's in theaters this weekend.
19: Madam President, have you made a decision?
20: I have. It's time to nuke Russia. Kidding!
9: Stop That Train stars RuPaul as the president of the United States trying to avoid political and potential disaster with a storm threatening to derail a train called the Glamazonian Express that could take out parts of Los Angeles.
18: This is a movie kind of like a spiritual cousin to the airplane movies, I suppose. You know, big disaster movie that is also just a joke a second. So, like I said about Scary Movie 6 last week, if you don't like a joke, sit there for a second because there's going to be another one right afterwards and another one right after that. If you're a fan of Drag Race, and there's a lot of people out there that are, you'll probably like Stop That Train a lot. If you're not a fan of the chaotic show, you might not, but I give it 3.5 stars out of 5, and it's in theaters right now.
21: Evil begets evil. Evil doesn't give up.
9: The Voice of Our Mother is a family drama in theaters now. It involves the death of a family member and old animosities resurfacing and siblings wondering whether or not it's all a supernatural phenomenon. Krause says that it has resentment, revenge, grief, intergenerational trauma, a slow burn, as he puts it, 3.5 out of 5 stars. But you always get 5 stars on CP24. Come back. We got more news for you after this.
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0: live at FIFA Fan Fest at Fort York. Soccer fans gathering to watch the World Cup on day three. The city is opening up outdoor pools this weekend a couple of weeks ahead of schedule because it's hot out there. And a tragedy unfolding north of Kitchener. Five children are dead in a two-vehicle crash in Mapleton Township. That and more on the way. But first, we are Toronto's breaking news at CP24. I'm Andrew Brennan, and thank you for joining us. Thousands of soccer fans are expected to be packing into bars, as well as, of course, the FIFA Fan Fest at the World Cup official location for Toronto, the Fort York Centre. And World Cup action continuing for this day three. By the way, that includes our own CP24's Melissa Duggan amongst the fans right now. I'm just looking to see if we can get there very quickly, and boom! There goes Melissa Duggan. Hi, Melissa. How's everything going over there?
1: Hey there, Andrew. So listen, we are in the middle of the party here at FanFest right now. It is loud. There is lots of energy. There is a game underway right now. Qatar taking on Switzerland, the first match of the day, and it's bringing out a big crowd here underneath all this sunshine. Some fans, how's it going?
2: It's good. It's a hot day, but it's exciting. It's good.
1: Now, is this your first time at FanFest?
3: Yes, this is the first time. We booked tickets like a month ago or something. So excited.
1: Oh, terrific. What was the process like getting tickets for you?
3: So we were getting notifications on Instagram. So we were just, you know, sitting there. And I had 2,000 people ahead of me. Okay. And we booked it through Ticketmaster, the general admissions
1: yeah.
3: one.
1: Yeah, yeah. You scored them. Fantastic. Yeah. What are your thoughts of FanFest so far?
2: It's beautiful. It's beautiful. It's everything that I expected, and
1: it's pretty cool to see everyone sitting on the lawn behind us here, exactly, watching the game on the big screen, and you know, joining in this kind of communal fun that we're having here today. Who are you cheering for? I think you might be telling me with your outfit.
3: Oh yes, I'm cheering for Morocco versus Brazil. I'm very excited.
1: Okay, so that match coming up a little bit later on today. So the plan is to hang out here all day long.
3: Exactly. So we came here like at 1, and like I didn't expect it to be this good. I'm loving so many people. You know, it's like everyone from the world is here. It feels so good.
1: Have you seen a lot of Morocco fans so far?
2: Well, there's one just right here, so
1: there are. I have a feeling more of them are going to be coming in here as the day goes on as well.
3: Yeah, yeah.
1: And a real international crowd. I wonder if you're spotting jerseys from all over the world.
2: Exactly, yeah. People from all over the world.
1: Excellent. Well, thanks so much. You two have a blast today. I'm so glad you get to be here to cheer on your team. Have an awesome time. So, yeah, we're talking to people from all over the place. This, by the way, is at Fort York and the Bentway, happening throughout the World Cup. And we were just talking with one of the organizers of this big event, because we've been talking about tickets to get in here for quite some time. And we know that a lot of the days are sold out to come into FIFA Fan Fest. But here is the thing. They are making some tickets available throughout the days. So they are free. You don't have to pay anything for them. There are some premium tickets that you can get, but the free ones, they may be offering them up throughout the day during different days. So the advice that we were given is to check Ticketmaster maybe a few times a day. They may be making more kind of blocks of tickets available, so you may still have a chance to be able to come here and check out FIFA Fan Fest. And some recommendations: when you do come here, you'll likely have to walk quite a long ways. Transit is the way to get here. A lot of roads blocked off in this area, so it does make it tough in terms of parking. Just kind of forget about that being an option at all. And when you come in, you also want to be wary of what you're carrying with you. Backpacks not allowed. If you're looking around me, you'll see people with smaller bags. Those are permitted. Some water bottles are an issue. I had a metal water bottle. That's not allowed to come in here. Plastic water bottles are okay. I saw someone with a reusable plastic water bottle. They were told to dump out their water when they were coming in and then refill it up here. So kind of like airport rules sometimes when you're coming in this area. So you do want to check the website just to get the full description of what you can bring in, what you can't bring in, because you don't want to be at the gate after you've been waiting to get in and then get turned away, right? Especially when some of these tickets are so tough to get. We're hearing that capacity is about 18,000. So just to give you an idea of how many people are expected to be packing into FIFA Fan Fest as we see these games playing throughout the day. So it is Qatar and Switzerland playing right now. We were just talking with those Barack Morocco fans, that Morocco game coming up a little bit later on, taking on Brazil. And then you've got Haiti versus Scotland. That's a final matchup of the day. Again, those games not being played here in Toronto, they're being broadcast on the big screen. So this one of the many options throughout the GTA to check out these matches throughout the World Cup. People might be going to bars, into backyards, into basements, those sorts of things. But people here, they're soaking up the sun here at the Betway in Fort York. Andrew, back to you.
0: Yes, you have a perfect person screaming in the background just to emphasize the point, Melissa. Whether they say sir, sir, or they say ole, ole, ole, it's something for everybody out there. Thank you. And just as Melissa was saying before, if you're trying to have a little bit of fun in the sun, but you want to cool off a little bit, we have some options for you with some outdoor pools opening as of today. So, you got 15 outdoor pools the city runs and 16 wading pools now open for the summer. Outdoor pools that are open now are open 10 a.m. to 8 p.m. weekends and then only 4 to 8 p.m., i.e. after school, Monday to Friday. The wading pools are open from noon to 5 on weekends right now. And the city opening them up about 2 weeks earlier than usual to give people more chances to beat the heat, as the mayor described it. And also, she did talk about how much she loves swimming today.
4: There's something very meditative when you're doing laps, and that it's a very, very good exercise because it's not high impact, and no matter what age you are, it's a beautiful sport because there's something about the water is very makes you feel very peaceful.
0: I agree about the tranquil part, especially with doing the news all the time. We need some time to just... if you don't happen to have an outdoor pool near you that is open yet, all of them will be opening later on this month. Some for a partial evening and weekend schedule June the 20th, and then full summer mode as of the 26th. We are switching gears now to a tragedy unfolding west of the city. Just north of Kitchener, an investigation underway with 5 children killed in a 2-vehicle crash in Mapleton Township. The crash happening around 7:30 last night. We're starting to get the details now, though, about what happened on 4th Line at Wellington Road 12 as a van and SUV collided. And you can see with one in the ditch off to the side of the road, it was a violent one. The OPP has told us that at least 9 people were in the van, a lone driver in the SUV. The children that were killed were aged 4, 6, 8, 10, and 12 years old. So young. The children's mother is in critical condition, still in hospital. 4 other people also with serious injuries, including an infant.
5: There were 11 individuals involved. 10 people were in a passenger van and 1 individual in a sport utility vehicle. Tragically, 5 children lost their lives. I can confirm that the victims are all related. 4 girls and 1 boy, ranging in age from 4 to 12 years old. This is an unimaginable loss. On behalf of the Ontario Provincial Police, I extend our deepest condolences to the families, loved ones, and the community during this incredibly difficult time. 4 adults and 1 infant sustained serious injuries and remain in hospital.
0: Now, that update from police, including a 10th person in that van. The cause of this crash, though, still being investigated. All the same, what a tragedy. Turning now to another serious collision, this one in Brampton. 1 person seriously injured, we're told, at Castlemore and McVean. Emergency crews responding around midnight overnight with 2 SUVs badly damaged. We're told by police that the person taken to hospital does have serious injuries. There are no other injuries to report. The cause still being investigated in this case, too. Meantime, near the airport, firefighters have been on scene all day of a blaze near the Pearson Airport grounds. This business catching fire overnight, or I should say in the early morning hours more so, on Lucknow Drive, that's around Derry and Torbram Roads. Mississauga Fire says they have been unable to get inside the building because of significant structural integrity issues. And they're still unclear if anyone could have been in the building. All the same, right now, no injuries to report. The Ontario Fire Marshal will investigate this cause. Provincial police, meantime, are trying to identify a person of interest in a sexual assault investigation allegedly occurring during the RBC Canadian Open golf tournament. Investigators releasing this image of a man they say they're looking for, described as between 40 and 45 years old. They also say heavy set with about 230 pounds, the man also having a beard. He was wearing a white golf shirt, shorts, and sunglasses. Police allege that someone working at the event was sexually assaulted near the fifth hole at the TPC Toronto at Osprey Valley Golf Course yesterday. Anyone with information is urged to contact the OPP. Keep it here on CB24. We got more news for you right after this. Stay with us.

0: Toronto's waterfront is the perfect place to go for a stroll and catch a vibe. 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Built in 1962, the Queens Quay Terminal is a lively hub with shops, great food, and views you absolutely can't beat. 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Once a Royal Norwegian Air Force training camp, it's now a quiet and tranquil green space a stone's throw from the water. 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
1: 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Are you ready?

0: lost someone really close to me from cancer. 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
5: Break out the Pasta de Nata. It's a very important day for the Portuguese community here. The annual Portugal Day Parade held this morning in Little Portugal, with many a people taking off on St. Clair Avenue from Oakwood to Caledonia to show their pride. This organized by the Alliance of Portuguese Clubs and Associations of Ontario, aiming to preserve the cultural heritage of Canada's Portuguese community. This is the 39th year of the parade.
6: There's so many people that are out celebrating Portugal Day. It's a day to recognize the contribution of the Portuguese community, hardworking and just building our city. Also, the culture, the heritage, the language, and the love of soccer.
5: 1,000 Portuguese Canadians call Ontario home, and Toronto has the largest concentration of them in all of the country. One of Toronto's most popular street parties is underway. Meantime, the Taste of Little Italy taking over College Street for the weekend. The estimate is about 500,000 people will take in this festival. Of course, you saw dancing, but of course, there's music as well. And not to be outdone, of course, the Italian cuisine. But in case you're not feeling the pasta or the pizza or there's a gluten thing, that's okay. There are other vendors from around the world to give you options as well. College Street is closed throughout the weekend from Shaw to Bathurst. Meantime, the 19th annual Princess Margaret Cancer Foundation ride is underway, and there's a lot of people from around the world cycling through the, well, actually it's not through the city, it's from Sherway Gardens out west. There are several different routes that are helping people raise millions of dollars for cancer saving research, and among those is a ride all the way to Niagara Falls.
7: In the history of this ride, we've raised $321 million. But you know what? It's not about the number of dollars we've raised. It's about the impact that that money has helped fuel, especially for our, in light of our Carry the Fire campaign, which is about early detection. Detecting cancer earlier and earliest is so crucial to have better outcomes for cancer patients. Also, innovative therapies like getting rid of aggressive chemotherapy and replacing it with immunotherapies and theranostics. And, of course, supportive care, the often overlooked part of a cancer journey. So all the money we're raising here today by this amazing, wonderful community is going to go help support those three pillars.
8: It's really overwhelming. I've been fighting back tears all morning. I'm going to be a puddle all weekend, I'm sure. It's remarkable. You know, Princess Margaret Cancer Research changes lives in Toronto and around the world. And to see the number of yellow flags here is both, like, heartening. You know, there's a lot of survivors, and there's a lot of cancer, and we've got to do our best to fight this awful disease.
9: It's incredible. We were amazed by what the Princess Margaret Hospital could do and what an amazing institution it was. And the care my wife received. And it's because of this. It's because of all these people who've shown up and raised money and come out to support the hospital. You know, every little bit of this helps support the care that my wife and all these other people with yellow flags received. And we wanted to be a part of that.
8: My father-in-law had a battle with colorectal cancer, and he was treated at Princess Margaret. We had an extra 8 years with him because of the clinical trials going on, so it's near and dear to my heart, and happy to be here.
5: Now, you heard before, $344 million has been raised so far over the years. This year set a record of $23.3 million raised for Princess Margaret's Cancer Foundation. Information on how you can join and potentially ride next year is on pmcfride.ca, the website. The Barrie Air Show is this weekend, one of the final chances you can see the Snowbirds in action as they have been for years. Practice flights were held in Simcoe County yesterday. That's where we got these visuals for you. Earlier this year, the federal government announced the Snowbirds' final flight season would be this year, in the current Tudor jets at least. They're being replaced, but not until the early 2030s. There's plenty of other aircraft flying as well. The air show runs 11 to 3 both today and tomorrow. Well, I guess it's over now, but you can still go tomorrow, but keep it here on CP24. Until then, we got more news, including new films in theaters for you.
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5: With Team Canada playing its first ever World Cup match on home soil, history was made. Now, regardless of the score, one all being not bad, there's still a lot of change that could come to the beautiful game in this country. Adrian Gobriel reports.
26: It is the biggest sport in the world. It's bigger than the Olympic Games.
27: The most coveted tournament on the planet has touched down in the True North Strong and Free. The significance is seismic.
28: To be present and to be in the moment.
27: Canadian Soccer Hall of Fame inductee Amy Walsh appeared in two Women's World Cups. She believes this is an opportunity for the entire country to put its best foot forward.
28: To show that Canada is diverse, not only in its people and that it's unique and we're friendly and we're welcoming, but we're also tough and we're hard to play against.
27: Soccer is simply the most popular sport on the planet. The world is tuning in. Toronto's expecting at least 300,000 visitors to arrive from outside the city. More than 350,000 are expected to travel to Vancouver.
26: So many people visiting, traveling, and watching on the TV sets. They're going to see a brand new country that they just haven't seen before.
27: A tournament of this magnitude is already daring the country's youth to reach for the sky.
29: I hope Canada's well, so then that means the kids know that when we get on, we can do the exact same.
27: You've given your life to soccer. You played for Canada on 102 occasions. Results aside, what do you hope the takeaway is from this World Cup for Canada?
28: It's really about who we are and what our identity is as Canadians and how that's tied to sport. It's the trickle-down effect from it. So what it means for the next generations that somebody else aspires to do that one day.
27: The beautiful game has landed. Canada has opened its door once again to the world.
30: Soccer fans here and footy fanatics around the world have now set their sights on this tournament, including the 13 matches that will grace the pitch right here on Canadian soil. The hope is that the legacy will last a lifetime. Adrian Gobriel, CTV News, Toronto.
5: Now from the pitch to the hard court, the New York Knicks can win it all. The NBA title tonight against San Antonio with former Raptor OG Anunoby, the hero of Game 4. That tip-in with less than 2 seconds on the clock gave the Knicks a one-point lead, and they held on. So now they have a 3-1 series lead. The Knicks haven't won a title since 1973. Tip-off tonight, 8:30. All right, let's switch now to new movies that are potentially out in theaters or your couch if you're not tuning into the World Cup.
0: I can see you.
5: Steven Spielberg back in the director chair with Disclosure Day about extraterrestrials with Emily Blunt starring as a meteorologist who begins speaking in clicks and buzzes as she's on the air, and that turns out to be an alien language, and a conspiracy grows as the government tries to shut it down and make sure no one knows the truth is out there. Film critic Richard Krause says the film is not his best work.
1: This movie is repetitious. Even though it's got great performances from Emily Blunt and from Eve Hewson, who plays a supporting character in the film, the movie to me didn't really get to the point quickly enough. And then when it got there, it became kind of frustrating while I was waiting for something more to happen as the end credits approached. So I gave Disclosure Day, which does have some great Spielberg flourishes in it. There's some really lovely filmmaking in here. Just not enough of it. I give it 2.5 stars out of 5, and it's in theaters this weekend.
2: Madam President, have you made a decision?
3: I have. It's time to nuke Russia. Kidding!
5: Stop That Train stars RuPaul as the President of the United States trying to avoid political and potential disaster with a storm threatening to derail a train called the Glamazonian Express that could take out parts of Los Angeles.
1: This is a movie kind of like a spiritual cousin to the airplane movies, I suppose. You know, big disaster movie that is also just a joke a second. So, like I said about Scary Movie 6 last week, if you don't like a joke, sit there for a second because there's going to be another one right afterwards and another one right after that. If you're a fan of Drag Race, and there's a lot of people out there that are, you'll probably like Stop That Train a lot. If you're not a fan of the chaotic show, you might not. But I give it 3.5 stars out of 5, and it's in theaters right now.
4: Evil begets evil. 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
5: The Voice of Our Mother is a family drama in theaters now. It involves the death of a family member and old animosities resurfacing and siblings wondering whether or not it's all a supernatural phenomenon. Krause says that it has resentment, revenge, grief, intergenerational trauma, a slow burn, as he puts it, 3.5 out of 5 stars. But you always get 5 stars on CP24. Come back. We got more news for you after this.
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12: The following is a paid commercial program. Some guests on the program appear on behalf of paid sponsors. The opinions expressed in the program are provided for information purposes only and are not necessarily those of Bell Media. To the extent such opinions relate to a professional field, including medicine, health, law, or finance, these opinions do not constitute professional advice and should not be interpreted as a recommendation for any specific treatment plan, product, service, or course of action.
13: This week on Things to Know TO, we learn ways to stay healthy all summer long with the help of lifestyle expert Nikki Anastasakis and a community pharmacist.
14: Specsavers hits us with the importance of regular eye exams and overall eye health during May's Vision Health Month.
13: Plus, travel expert Jennifer Weatherhead Harrington gives us her top 2026 travel trends that will not only save you money, but they're going to do a lot more.
14: Plus, Richard Cazzo shares some insight on how to reset your lifestyle this summer. Hello there, my friends. I'm Teddy Wilson.
13: And I'm Nicole Servinus. Welcome to Things to Know TO.
14: Woohoo! Glad you're with us. We're a weekly show highlighting some of the awesome local businesses and initiatives right here in our community. And hopefully you are thriving, the community, everybody is thriving in summertime. True story, right before we started this little part, you took off your blazer, you threw it because
13: yes.
14: It's not only really hot outside, it's hot in our studio because everybody's getting used to summer.
13: Everyone's getting used to summer, but something that we may not get used to
14: right.
13: is our health, like adjusting to the weather.
14: Yeah, yeah.
13: That's a thing.
14: Are you warm because you also have a cold in addition to it being warm in here?
13: No, do I look sick?
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13: He's trying to tell me that I look sick today?
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9: We are learning more about an order issued by the Trump administration heading into the weekend that prompted the shutdown of a popular artificial intelligence model. Anthropic is the company behind artificial intelligence chatbot Claude. It had previously held back the release of more advanced versions of the bot, citing extensive hacking capabilities that it later said had been properly restricted. The Trump administration this week issued national security orders saying Anthropic must block foreign citizens from accessing the AI tools. And the company says it was responding by taking them fully offline. Anthropic says it believes the whole incident is a misunderstanding.
10: The Canadian Cancer Society says the country has passed a major milestone when it comes to supporting people battling serious illness. The charity says all provinces have now enacted legislation requiring job-protected leave of at least 26 weeks. That aligns with the federal extension of EI sickness benefits to 26 weeks, which took effect in 2022. Advocates say the policies mean Canadians who face a life-changing or serious condition can have the time away that they need without worrying about losing their jobs. New Brunswick was the last province to act, and the CCS says it's still promoting similar changes in Canada's territories.
9: Following Toronto's first ever FIFA World Cup match, the CEO of Metrolinx is thanking transit employees for their work getting fans safely to and from the venue and other events. Michael Lindsay said on social media, "At the end of the day, behind any event, no matter how global, are human beings. Here's a selection of some of my favorite shots of the Metrolinx team who safely moved tens of thousands of people on a historic day. I am deeply proud to call myself their colleague. I am deeply thankful to all our riders for their help, support, and understanding."
10: The TTC is testing out a new live map aimed at giving riders a clearer understanding of transit service status across the network. You can also head to livemap.ttc.ca to see the subway and LRT lines and whether any disruptions or major delays are in effect. Riders can also click on specific stations to see elevator and escalator statuses and departure times of connecting surface vehicles. The TTC says it's interested in customer feedback to refine the interactive tool, which will add bus and streetcar routes in a future date.
9: The Barrie Air Show is taking to the skies this weekend, marking one of the final times you'll be able to see the snowbirds in action. Practice flights were held yesterday in Simcoe County. Earlier this year, the federal government announced this year would be the Snowbirds' final flight season in the current Tudor jets. They're being replaced, but not until the early 2030s. There will be plenty of other aircraft flying above Kempenfelt Bay. The air show runs again from 11 a.m. to 3 p.m. tomorrow.
10: It is Pride Month, and recently the Inside Out Festival had a film that got a lot of great reviews. It's called Stop That Train. Richard Krause joins us now. And Richard Krause, let's talk about Stop That Train, because this is a film that a lot of people had a very good time at. And we want everybody to have a good time.
11: Yeah, it is geared to just, you know, check your brain at the door and have a good time at this. And really, all you need to know about this movie is that it stars RuPaul as the President of the United States. There is a train called the Glamazonian Express. It is the most hedonistic, wildest, most opulent train in the world. It's hurtling towards Los Angeles, but it's also hurtling into the Stormaganza, this perfect storm of a few storms are coming together to create this, you know, once-in-a-lifetime disaster. And the train, of course, the brakes have failed on it, might be headed straight into it. And if it does, it's going to be a loss of life, and it's going to destroy part of Los Angeles. So RuPaul, as the president, has to step in. And like Scary Movie 6, which I told you about last week, this is a movie that is just a fire hose of jokes. It is just one after the other, after the other. If you don't like one, sit there, because there will be another one coming your way in 2 seconds. It is chaotic. It's wild. If you're a fan of movies like Airplane, and if you're a fan of Drag Race, you'll probably get a kick out of it. If you're not a fan of the kind of chaos that usually comes with an episode of Drag Race, you might not like this one much, but I had a good time at it.
10: Okay, let's do a 180 and talk about the movie that probably most people are going to go see this weekend. It is Disclosure Day. It is by Steven Spielberg. I'm hearing a lot of positives about this, but Richard Krause, I want to hear what you have to say.
11: Well, I have kind of a mixed bag approach to this movie, because while I think Steven Spielberg, obviously a master at this, obviously someone who knows where to put the camera. I mean, so there are some shots in this movie that are really super cool. This doesn't give anything away, but there's one shot where someone is about to attack someone with a knife, maybe. We don't really know if that's going to happen or not, but you see the intended victim's face reflected on the knife's blade. Ooh. It's cinema. It's beautiful. It's really super cool. And there's a train versus car chase that's really super cool as well. But the movie, which is sort of a bookend to Close Encounters of the Third Kind from 50 years ago, which was all about discovery of aliens. Then Spielberg made E.T., which was about friendship, and then War of the Worlds, which was about survival. This one is really all about what will happen if we have a situation where news gets out that aliens are here and they're real and everything that you've maybe ever wondered about is true. How will people react? That's what the question is at the heart of this overstuffed movie. And had they just kind of settled for that and done the kind of a beeline for that core theme, this movie might work a little bit better than it does. As it is, it feels a little overlong. Emily Blunt is terrific in it. Eve Hewson, who is Bono's daughter and someone that I've been following for the last few years, doing great work, also fantastic in this. But the movie itself just feels like it lumbers along, and I do not expect that from Steven Spielberg movies.
10: Wow. Wow. Richard, I hear everything you have to say. I'm sure a lot of people will ignore what you have to say and run to the theater this weekend. And so there you go. So I appreciate your honesty. So I met Steven Spielberg's mother years ago at her restaurant in Los Angeles. So I say all that to say, and she was lovely and told us all kinds of things about Steven, which was great. The Voices of Our Mother is something we're going to talk about at 11:30. So I'm queuing that up. So Richard Krause, film critic, thanks for joining us. So talk about Voices of Our Mother, not Steven's mother, but Voices of Our Mother. We'll find out what that means at 11:30. Thanks, Richard.
11: We'll see you then.

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0: Soccer fans filled FIFA Fan Fest at Fort York today to watch day three of the World Cup. We'll have more on the festivities in moments. The city is opening several outdoor pools this weekend. We'll tell you which ones coming up. And several children are dead after a two-vehicle crash north of Kitchener. It's 7 o'clock, 28 degrees. This is Toronto's breaking news, CP24. Hello, I'm Sija Liu. Thanks so much for joining us. Celebrations continue in our city following yesterday's historic game for Canada's men's soccer team, earning their first ever World Cup point on home soil. And the FIFA Fan Fest at Fort York is the place to be again today with three games on the docket. CTV's Sean Nathan reports.
1: With no Canada match on the schedule, FIFA Fan Fest is kicking along with fans gathering to watch Switzerland and Qatar, even if they aren't supporters.
2: It brings people together. Sports brings people together. And just cheering, watching, being together, being outdoors. I think it's a whole kind of emotional journey.
3: Well, you're here to enjoy the festival itself.
4: Honestly, it's just about being around friends and family that gather together to enjoy watching one sport. And also, it's about the experience, right?
1: And it's about more than the game. With Canadian act The Strumbellas taking the stage this afternoon.
5: It was amazing! Did you have fun? Yeah? It was good to be here. That was our first concert, actually.
1: And fans celebrating this moment, hosting the world.
5: To be Canadian, to be part of something so much bigger than just, you know, life. And it's nice. It's something to be proud of and to be a part of.
1: Inside the FIFA shop, jerseys are moving, but...
6: Bro, it's fucking mad expensive, bro. I thought it'd be around 100, but 160, I guess it's like the authentic ones, so.
1: With Canada jerseys the most popular, but supporters from many nations are making a purchase.
7: How many jerseys are you buying here?
8: Three.
7: What are they all?
8: Brazil, one for a friend, one for his dad, because they're going to go watch the game at the stadium, and then just for me, England.
1: And while tickets to FanFest are free, capacity is 18,000, so availability can change as fans come and go throughout the day.
9: But people should check online, check our website, check social. You do need a ticket, although it is free.
1: And the crowds go depending on who's playing.
10: So with capacity around 18,000 fans, you can see things can fill up really quickly inside. Sean Lethong, CTV News.
0: Following Toronto's first ever FIFA World Cup match yesterday, the CEO of Metrolinx is thanking transit

0: employees for their work getting fans safely to and from the venue and other events. Michael Lindsay said on social media, at the end of the day, behind any event, no matter how global, are human beings. Here's a selection of some of my favorite shots of the Metrolinx team, who safely moved tens of thousands of people on a historic day. I am deeply proud to call myself their colleague. I am deeply thankful to all our riders for their help, support, and understanding. The TTC is testing out a new live map aimed at giving riders a clearer understanding of transit service status across the network. You can also head to livemap.ttc.ca to see the subway and LRT lines and whether any disruptions or major delays are in effect. Riders can also click on specific stations to see elevator and escalator statuses and departure times of connecting surface vehicles. The TTC says it's interested in customer feedback to refine the interactive tool, which will add bus and streetcar routes in a future update. If you're looking for a spot to cool off this weekend, select city pools open today. 15 outdoor and 16 wading pools are now welcoming swimmers. Outdoor pools will be open from 10 in the morning until 8 o'clock at night on the weekends and from 4 p.m. to 8 p.m. Monday to Friday. The wading pools will be open from noon to 5 p.m. on weekends. The city decided to open some pools 2 weeks earlier than usual to give people more spaces to beat the heat as temperatures rise. Mayor Olivia Chow is urging Torontonians to go out and take a dip.
1: Swimming is a beautiful exercise. I also want to say that City of Toronto have swimming classes. So register and take some classes and learn to swim if you don't know how to. But even if you don't know how to swim, you could always wear a floaty and come and enjoy. You can stay in the shallow end, and it's still, the pool is for you, no matter how old you are.
0: All of the city's outdoor pools are expected to open on a partial evening and weekend schedule on June 20th. They are then set to move to full summer schedules on the 26th. Turning to some other news we are following, an investigation is underway after five children were killed in a two-vehicle crash north of Kitchener last night. The crash happened around 7:30 yesterday night at the intersection of 4th Line and Wellington Road 12 in Mapleton Township, involving a van and an SUV. OPP now telling CTV News that 10 people were in the van and a single driver was in the SUV. The children killed are 4, 6, 8, 10, and 12 years old. The children's mother is in critical condition, and the four remaining people are expected to survive, including an infant.
2: There were 11 individuals involved. 10 people were in a passenger van and one individual in a sport utility vehicle. Tragically, five children lost their lives. I can confirm that the victims are all related. Four girls and one boy, ranging in age from 4 to 12 years old. This is an unimaginable loss. On behalf of the Ontario Provincial Police, I extend our deepest condolences to the families, loved ones, and the community during this incredibly difficult time. Four adults and one infant sustained serious injuries and remain in hospital.
0: The cause of the crash is under investigation. One person has been seriously injured in a crash in Brampton. This is a scene at Castlemore Road and McVean Drive. Emergency crews responded to the area shortly after midnight. Two SUVs were badly damaged in the collision. Police say one person was taken to the hospital in serious condition. No one else was hurt. The cause of the crash is being investigated. One person was seriously hurt in a multi-vehicle crash in East York last night, and police say it involved a stolen vehicle. A badly damaged taxi at the scene on O'Connor Drive near Don Mills Road. The crash happened around 11 o'clock last night. Police tell CP24 six vehicles were involved and one was stolen. A man was taken to the hospital with serious injuries but is expected to survive. Police say he is suspected of stealing a car. Two others were hurt and are said to be okay. Firefighters remain on the scene of a fire at a business near Pearson Airport. The fire started early this morning inside a business on Lucknow Drive in the area of Derry and Torbram Roads. Mississauga Fire says there is significant structural damage, so it's unsafe to go inside to see if anyone is in the building. No injuries have been reported at this time. The Ontario Fire Marshal has been notified and will investigate the cause. Provincial police are trying to identify a person of interest in a sexual assault that allegedly occurred during the RBC Canadian Open golf tournament in Caledon. Investigators have released this photo of the man they're looking for. He's described as 40 to 45 years old, approximately 230 pounds with a beard. He was wearing a white golf shirt, shorts, and sunglasses. Police allege someone working at the event was sexually assaulted near hole 5 at the TPC Toronto Osprey Valley Golf Course yesterday. Anyone with information is asked to call the OPP. It's 7:08, 27 degrees. This is Toronto's breaking news, CP24. Green and red fill the city's West End for the annual Portugal Day Parade this morning. We'll have all the highlights from the parade coming up.
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0: Welcome back. Here are some of the top stories we are following. Soccer fans filled FIFA Fan Fest at Fort York today to watch day three of the World Cup. We'll have more on the festivities in moments. The city is opening several outdoor pools this weekend, weeks early. We'll tell you why. And the Blue Jays were looking for another win this afternoon against their division rival, New York Yankees. More highlights coming up. 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From live music to floats, this highly anticipated parade always draws a crowd. CTV's Raheem Ladani reports.
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1: This is Toronto's 39th annual Portugal Day Parade, an event that aims to preserve the cultural heritage of the Portuguese Canadian community.
4: We're just trying to maintain the tradition alive for our younger generation here. I grew up coming every time, and now I just want to do the same for my kiddo here so he can enjoy and really appreciate the culture and the beauty and really go back to our Portuguese roots.
1: And with the World Cup underway, there's no question where their allegiance lies.
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1: 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Raheem Ladani, CTV News.
0: One of Toronto's most popular street parties is underway. The Taste of Little Italy is taking over College Street this weekend. 500,000 people are expected at the festival, where they can experience live music, other events, and of course, delicious Italian cuisine. If you're not feeling pasta or pizza, there are also food vendors selling food from all over the world. College Street is closed between Shaw and Bathurst through Sunday. The 19th annual Princess Margaret Cancer Foundation ride is underway. Nearly 5,000 cyclists from across Canada and the world taking off from Sherway Gardens this morning as part of the fundraiser for life-saving cancer research at the Princess Margaret Cancer Center. The ride has raised tens of million dollars since it began. This year's ride features six unique routes and one or two-day ride options. Some riders will be biking all the way to Niagara-on-the-Lake.
6: In the history of this ride, we've raised $321 million. But you know what? It's not about the number of dollars we've raised. It's about the impact that that money has helped fuel, especially for our, in light of our Carry the Fire campaign, which is about early detection. Detecting cancer earlier and earliest is so crucial to have better outcomes for cancer patients. Also, innovative therapies like getting rid of aggressive chemotherapy and replacing it with immunotherapies and theranostics. And, of course, supportive care, the often overlooked part of the cancer journey. So all the money we're raising here today by this amazing, wonderful community is going to go help support those three pillars.
7: It's really overwhelming. I've been fighting back tears all morning. I'm going to be a puddle all weekend, I'm sure. It's remarkable. You know, Princess Margaret Cancer Research changes lives in Toronto and around the world. And to see the number of yellow flags here is both, like, heartening. You know, there's a lot of survivors, and there's a lot of cancer, and we've got to do our best to fight this awful disease.
8: It's incredible. We were amazed by what the Princess Margaret Hospital could do and what an amazing institution it was. And the care my wife received. And it's because of this. It's because of all these people who've shown up and raised money and come out to support the hospital. You know, every little bit of this helps support the care that my wife and all these other people with yellow flags received. And we wanted to be a part of that.
7: My father-in-law had a battle with colorectal cancer, and he was treated at Princess Margaret. We had an extra 8 years with him because of the clinical trials going on, so it's near and dear to my heart, and happy to be here.
0: This year's ride raised a record $23.3 million for the Princess Margaret Cancer Foundation. Information on how to donate or sign up for next year's ride can be found on pmcfride.ca. There is pent-up frustration in Windsor just days after the canceled opening of the Gordie Howe Bridge, the community finding itself stuck in the middle of a political battle over the major crossing. CTV's Jeremy Sharon has the latest from Windsor.
1: On the ground in Windsor, there is a reality that is hard to ignore. Roaring traffic rolling off the busy but aging Ambassador.
9: I was really looking forward to not having to fight the truck traffic every time I have to come down here.
1: While just down the Detroit River, nothing. The $6.4 billion Gordie Howe Bridge sits empty. New border crossing facilities without lineups. Friday was supposed to be ribbon-cutting day here.
9: Really disappointed.
1: We took the pulse of people crossing the Ambassador.
10: I think we're caught in the middle. I travel here all the time between the two countries, and the truckers are even frustrated.
11: Minimum 1 hour waiting, though. It was, like, very busy, and, like, still it's, like, very busy these days.
1: Frustrated Windsorites, and it's clear who they blame.
12: Trump gets in the way of everything.
13: Honestly, if people just put their egos aside and do what's right for the people, we'd be a lot easier.
1: While nearly 400 kilometers away, that same sentiment rings true.
14: From what I understand, the project could have been opened at least 100 days ago, and it's all a bunch of political BS.
1: Stephen Cohen is the CEO of Salit Steel, a cross-border company that provided rebar for the bridge, materials from plants both in Canada and the U.S.
14: You got to shake your head and really try to understand why they're not opening it, and it's certainly not based on logic.
1: A bridge, he hoped, could serve as a positive symbol, has instead become a roadblock. On Friday, Prime Minister Mark Carney insisted once again the delayed opening came at the request of the Trump administration, but he would not speak publicly about what specific issues still need to be worked out. Jeremy Sherrill, CTV News, Windsor.
0: It's 7:17, 27 degrees. This is Toronto's breaking news, CP24. The Blue Jays were looking to stay in the win column as they continue their series with division rivals. The Yankees will have the highlights when we return.

0: Okay, Hillary, obviously people come because they enjoy the flavors here, but the vibe's going to be pretty cool to draw. You get bad money here.
1: I know, that's crazy.
0: It's wild. But what do people come to experience when they come to
1: Sisters? So, at Sisters, like, we are an Asian-influenced breakfast place. I think a lot of people resonate with us because when our name is Sisters, they find, like, you know, like, some type of connection. And then, most importantly, our flavors are very different from the traditional breakfast place. This one's our spicy oxtail stew. Growing up, my mom always made Russian broth soup, but then she'll incorporate oxtail into it, and I thought, why not add it to the menu?
0: Spicy?
1: Yeah, spicy. I love shakshuka, but I wanted something with oxtail because it's so rich in flavor. Mm. And not many people have tried oxtail.
0: That's really, really good. I see what you mean, the rich, like, it has a kick, but it's also so flavorful.
1: Bad Bunny came the day after his concert, and that was crazy. I was working on bar, saw him walking in the door, and I was like, no way. And what stood out to him the most was our cookie butter pancakes, which he mentioned in an interview, saying that he would come back to Canada just for those pancakes.
0: Wow, and he left the mud.
1: Yeah.
2: 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Full details at cp24.com.
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15: The Blue Jays are back in action this afternoon, looking for another win against their division rival, New York Yankees.
16: And a drive to deep left field. Goldschmidt has hit it out.
15: The game was tied going into the ninth inning, but Paul Goldschmidt smacked a two-run homer to give the Yankees the lead. New York held on to the win 3-1. Kazuma Okamoto scored the only run for Toronto, hitting a solo homer in the third inning. The rubber match goes tomorrow, with first pitch set for just after 1:30 in the afternoon. AFC Toronto hosted the Montreal Roses at York Lions Stadium this afternoon.
17: Ball again into space. Take it back. Hunter trying to make amends. Strike second. Followed up and finished beautifully.
15: After a scoreless first half, Lauren Rowe opened the scoring for Toronto in the second, but Montreal got it back late in the game as the teams played to a 1-1 draw. Toronto will take on the Ottawa Rapids FC next Sunday. The New York Knicks can win the NBA title against the Spurs in San Antonio tonight. Former Raptor OG Anunoby playing the hero in Game 4 at Madison Square Garden with a last-second tip-in and clutch block. The Knicks won the game 107-106 for a commanding 3-1 series lead. The franchise hasn't won a title since 1973. Tip-off is set for 8:30 tonight. History was made as Team Canada played its first World Cup match on home soil yesterday. And regardless of the result, the tournament could change the game in the country. CTV's Adrian Gabriel reports.
7: It is the biggest sport in the world. It's bigger than the Olympic Games.
8: The most coveted tournament on the planet has touched down in the True North Strong and Free. The significance is seismic.
11: To be present and to be in the moment.
8: Canadian Soccer Hall of Fame inductee Amy Walsh appeared in two Women's World Cups. She believes this is an opportunity for the entire country to put its best foot forward.
11: To show that Canada is diverse, not only in its people and that it's unique and we're friendly and we're welcoming, but we're also tough. And we're hard to play against.
8: Soccer is simply the most popular sport on the planet. The world is tuning in. Toronto's expecting at least 300,000 visitors to arrive from outside the city. More than 350,000 are expected to travel to Vancouver.
18: So many people visiting, traveling, and watching on the TV sets. They're going to see a brand new country that they just haven't seen before.
8: A tournament of this magnitude is already daring the country's youth to reach for the sky.
19: I hope Canada does well, so then that means the kids know that when we get on, we can do the exact same.
8: You've given your life to soccer. You played for Canada on 102 occasions. Results aside, what do you hope the takeaway is from this World Cup for Canada?
11: It's really about who we are and what our identity is as Canadians and how that's tied to sport. It's the trickle-down effect from it. So what it means for the next generations that somebody else aspires to do that one day.
8: The beautiful game has landed. Canada has opened its door once again to the world. Soccer fans here and footy fanatics around the world have now set their sights on this tournament, including the 13 matches that will grace the pitch right here on Canadian soil. The hope is that the legacy will last a lifetime. Adrian Gabriel, CTV News, Toronto.
15: It's 7:26, 27 degrees. 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

0: Soccer fans filled FIFA Fan Fest at Fort York today to watch day three of the World Cup. We'll have more on the festivities in moments. The city is opening several outdoor pools this weekend. We'll tell you why they're opening 2 weeks early. And five children are dead after a two-vehicle crash last night in Mapleton Township north of Kitchener. We'll have those tragic details straight ahead. It's 7:30, 27 degrees. This is Toronto's breaking news. CP24, hello, I'm Sija Liu. Thanks for joining us. Celebrations continue in our city after yesterday's historic game for Canada's men's soccer team, earning their first ever World Cup point on home soil. And the FIFA Fan Fest at Fort York is the place to be again today to take in the action with three games on the docket. CTV's Sean Lethon has more.
1: With no Canada match on the schedule, FIFA Fan Fest is kicking along with fans gathering to watch Switzerland and Qatar, even if they aren't supporters.
2: It brings people together. Sports brings people together. And just cheering, watching, being together, being outdoors. I think it's a whole kind of emotional journey.
3: We are here to enjoy the festival itself.
4: Honestly, it's just about being around friends and family that gather together to enjoy watching one sport. And also, it's about the experience, right?
1: And it's about more than the game. With Canadian act the Strombellas taking the stage this afternoon.
5: It was amazing! Did you have fun? Yeah? It was good to be here. That was our first concert, actually.
1: And fans celebrating this moment, hosting the world.
5: To be Canadian, to be part of something so much bigger than just, you know, life, and it's nice. It's something to be proud of and to be a part of.
1: Inside the FIFA shop, jerseys are moving, but...
6: Bro, it's fucking mad expensive, bro. I thought it'd be around 100, but 160, I guess, is like the authentic one, so.
1: With Canada jerseys the most popular, but supporters from many nations are making a purchase.
7: How many jerseys are you buying here?
8: Three.
7: What are they all?
8: Brazil, one for my friend, one for his dad, because they're going to go watch the game at the stadium, and then just for me, England.
1: And while tickets to FanFest are free, capacity is 18,000, so availability can change as fans come and go throughout the day.
9: But people should check online, check our website, check social. You do need a ticket, although it is free.
1: And the crowds go depending on who's playing.
10: We'll have the changes.
1: So with capacity around 18,000 fans, you can see things can fill up really quickly inside. Sean Lethong, CTV News.
0: Following Toronto's first ever FIFA World Cup match, the CEO of Metrolinx is thanking transit employees for their work getting fans safely to and from the venue and other events. Michael Lindsay said on social media, at the end of the day, behind any event, no matter how global, are human beings. Here's a selection of some of my favorite shots of the Metrolinx team who safely moved tens of thousands of people on a historic day. I am deeply proud to call myself their colleague. I am deeply thankful for all our riders for their help, support, and understanding. The TTC is testing out a new live map aimed at giving riders a clearer understanding of transit service status across the network. You can also head to livemap.ttc.ca to see the subway and LRT lines and whether any disruptions or major delays are in effect. Riders can also click on specific stations to see elevator and escalator statuses and departure times of connecting buses. The TTC says it's interested in customer feedback to refine the interactive tool, which will add bus and streetcar routes in a future update. Five children are dead and six other people remain in the hospital after a two-vehicle crash last night in Mapleton Township north of Kitchener. Police say they were all related. CTV's Alexandra Hollick reports.
11: This is an unimaginable loss.
12: Five children are dead after a crash north of Kitchener in Mapleton Township.
11: Four girls and one boy, ranging in age from 4 to 12 years old.
12: Ontario Provincial Police say the children were from Elmira and were all part of the same family. They were traveling in a van with their parents, two other adults, and their 15-month-old sibling.
11: Four adults and one infant sustained serious injuries and remain in hospital.
12: Police were called to this intersection at 4th Line and Wellington Road 12 around 7:30 Friday evening. Behind me, there are still two vehicles, a van and an SUV, stuck in the ditch.
11: The driver of the SUV was also transported with serious injuries and also remains in hospital.
12: A total of 11 people were involved in the collision. Police say some of the victims were airlifted to out-of-region trauma centers while others were taken to local hospitals.
11: A number were pronounced at the scene and at least one pronounced later on at the hospital.
12: The cause is still under investigation.
11: I just know it was controlled by a stop sign and that two vehicles collided in the intersection. That's all I know at this point.
12: As police try to piece together what happened, they're also reminding drivers to stay safe and follow the rules of the road.
11: Stop at the intersection, look more than once, look several times before continuing through the intersection.
12: The intersection reopened after it was shut down for several hours. Anyone with information or video footage of the crash is urged to contact police. Alexandra Hollick, CTV News, Mapleton Township.
0: One person has been seriously injured in a crash in Brampton. This is the scene at Castlemore Road and McVean Drive. Emergency crews were called to the area shortly after midnight. Two SUVs were badly damaged in the collision. Police say one person was taken to the hospital in serious condition. No other injuries were reported. The cause of the crash is being investigated. One person was seriously hurt in a multi-vehicle crash in East York last night that police say involved a stolen vehicle. A badly damaged taxi at the scene on O'Connor Drive near Daw Mills Road. The crash happened around 11 o'clock last night. Police tell us six vehicles were involved and one was stolen. A man was taken to the hospital with serious injuries but is expected to survive. Police say he is suspected of stealing a car. Two others were hurt but are expected to be okay. Firefighters remain on scene of a fire at a business near Pearson Airport. The fire started early this morning inside a business on Lucknow Drive in the area of Derry and Torbram Roads. Mississauga Fire says there is significant structural damage, so it's unsafe to go inside to see if anyone is in the building. No injuries have been reported at this time. The Ontario Fire Marshal has been notified and will investigate the cause. Provincial police are trying to identify a person of interest in a sexual assault that allegedly happened during the RBC Canadian Open golf tournament in Caledon. The investigators have released this image of the man they're looking for. He's described as 40 to 45 years old and approximately 230 pounds with a beard. He was wearing a white golf shirt, shorts, and sunglasses. Police allege someone working at the event was sexually assaulted near hole 5 at the TPC Toronto at Osprey Valley Golf Course yesterday. Anyone with more info is asked to call OPP. It's 7:38, 27 degrees. This is Toronto's breaking news, CP24. Green and red fill the city's west end for the annual Portugal Day Parade this morning. More sights and sounds after the break.
10: A lot of people ask what I've been up to since high school. Honestly, nothing good.
13: Remember me?
14: How could I forget?
13: Let's have some fun.
10: After all these years, have we finally gone too far?

0: And they said, you can't park your boat here. And I was like, wrong, it's my daddy's boat.
1: Sorry, are you playing slots?
2: Think he sees us?
3: I'm sorry, I just don't think we're a match.
2: Speaking of matches, gold, gold, yeah, gold.
3: Yes, come on, no. Well, I'm gonna head out.
1: You got any table games?
2: Oh, I got table games.
1: Throw some blackjack.

0: Welcome back. Here are some of the top stories we are following. Soccer fans filled FIFA Fan Fest at Fort York this afternoon to watch day three of the World Cup. We'll have more on the festivities in moments. The city is opening several outdoor pools this weekend. We'll tell you which ones are opening up 2 weeks early. And the Blue Jays were looking for another win this afternoon against their division rival, New York Yankees. More highlights straight ahead. Stay with CP24 for more on these stories. And for further details, head to CP24.com and the CP24 app. If you're looking for a spot to cool off this weekend, select city pools open today. 15 outdoor and 16 wading pools are now welcoming swimmers. Outdoor pools will operate from 10 a.m. until 8 p.m. on weekends and from 4 p.m. to 8 p.m. Monday to Friday. The wading pools will now be open from noon to 5 p.m. on weekends. The city decided to open pools 2 weeks earlier than usual to give people more spaces to beat the heat as temperatures climb. Mayor Olivia Chow is encouraging people to go out and take a dip.
1: Swimming is a beautiful exercise. I also want to say that City of Toronto have swimming classes, so register and take some classes and learn to swim if you don't know how to. But even if you don't know how to swim, you could always wear a floaty and come and enjoy. You can stay in the shallow end, and it's still, the pool is for you, no matter how old you are.
0: All of the city's outdoor pools are expected to be partially open on evenings and weekends on June 20th. They are then set to open on a full summer schedule on the 26th. Green and red filled the city's West End with hundreds of people celebrating Portuguese culture. From live music to floats, this highly anticipated parade always draws a crowd. CTV's Raheem Ladani reports.
2: Traditional sights and sounds.
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2: The annual Portugal Day Parade, winding along St. Clair Avenue from Oakwood to Caledonia Road.
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2: This is Toronto's 39th annual Portugal Day Parade, an event that aims to preserve the cultural heritage of the Portuguese Canadian community.
5: We're just trying to maintain the tradition alive for our younger generation here. I grew up coming every time, and now I just want to do the same for my kiddo here so he can enjoy and really appreciate the culture and the beauty and really go back to our Portuguese roots.
2: And with the World Cup underway, there's no question where their allegiance lies.
6: I'm going for Canada and Portugal, whoever can make it furthest.
2: No surprise, with Toronto home to Canada's largest concentration of Portuguese Canadians. Raheem Ladani, CTV News.
0: One of Toronto's most popular street parties is underway. The Taste of Little Italy is taking over College Street this weekend. 500,000 people are expected to attend the festival, where they can experience live music, other events, and of course, delicious Italian cuisine. If you're not feeling pasta or pizza, there are also food vendors selling food from all over the world. College Street is closed between Shaw and Bathurst through Sunday. The 19th annual Princess Margaret Cancer Foundation ride is underway. Nearly 5,000 cyclists from across Canada and the world taking off from Sherway Gardens this morning as part of the fundraiser for life-saving cancer research at the Princess Margaret Cancer Center. The ride has raised tens of millions of dollars since it began. This year's ride features six unique routes and 1 or 2 day ride options. Some riders will be biking all the way to Niagara-on-the-Lake.
7: In the history of this ride, we've raised $321 million. But you know what? It's not about the number of dollars we've raised. It's about the impact that that money has helped fuel, especially for our, in light of our Carry the Fire campaign, which is about early detection. Detecting cancer earlier and earliest is so crucial to have better outcomes for cancer patients. Also, innovative therapies like getting rid of aggressive chemotherapy and replacing it with immunotherapies and theranostics. And of course, supportive care, the often overlooked part of the cancer journey. So all the money we're raising here today by this amazing, wonderful community is going to go help support those three pillars.
8: It's really overwhelming. I've been fighting back tears all morning. I'm going to be a puddle all weekend, I'm sure. It's remarkable. You know, Princess Margaret Cancer Research changes lives in Toronto and around the world. And And to see the number of yellow flags here is both, like, heartening. You know, there's a lot of survivors, and there's a lot of cancer, and we've got to do our best to fight this awful disease.
9: It's incredible. We were amazed by what the Princess Margaret Hospital could do and what an amazing institution it was and the care my wife received. And it's because of this. It's because of all these people who've shown up and raised money and come out to support the hospital. You know, every little bit of this helps support the care that my wife and all these other people with yellow flags received. And we wanted to be a part of that.
8: My father-in-law had a battle with colorectal cancer, and he was treated at Princess Margaret. We had an extra 8 years with him because of the clinical trials going on. So it's near and dear to my heart, and happy to be here.
0: This year's ride raised a record $23.3 million for the Princess Margaret Cancer Foundation. Information on how to donate or sign up for next year's ride can be found on pmcfride.ca. This is Toronto's breaking news, CP24. The Blue Jays were looking to stay in the win column as they continue their series with the Yankees this afternoon. Highlights when we return.
10: Schmidt has hit it out.
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4: The Blue Jays were back in action this afternoon, looking for another win against their division rival, New York Yankees.
5: And a drive to deep left field. Goldschmidt has hit it out.
4: The game was tied going into the ninth inning, but Paul Goldschmidt smacked a two-run homer to give the Yankees the lead. New York held on to win 3-1. Kazuma Okamoto scored the only run for Toronto, hitting a solo homer in the third inning. The rubber match goes tomorrow with first pitch set for just after 1:30 p.m. AFC Toronto hosted the Montreal Roses at York Lions Stadium this afternoon.
6: Ball again into space. Take it back, Hunter, trying to make a man strike second time, followed up and finished beautifully. Whoa.
4: After a scoreless first half, Lauren Rowe opened the scoring for Toronto in the second, but Montreal got it back late in the game as the teams played a 1-1 draw. Toronto will take on the Ottawa Rapids FC next Sunday. The city of Toronto's budget to host the FIFA World Cup is $380 million. $153 million of that is for capital costs, which includes stadium upgrades. BNN Bloomberg has obtained a detailed breakdown of the renovation costs, revealing how much was spent on each upgrade. Lindsay Biscaya reports.
7: Usually known as BMO Field, Toronto Stadium is now ready to host one of the world's largest sporting events.
8: We're in the tunnel right now, which is an unbelievable place to be. This is where the teams will line up before they go onto the pitch. And so we've had to widen the door here to ensure that there's a big, beautiful, wide broadcast shot of those players and the kids coming out onto the field and then walking into what is going to be an unbelievably packed and really amazing football stadium for the World Cup. So can't wait to see it in action.
7: 2 years of work in the making for the six group stage matches that will be held in Toronto. The city spent more than $132 million on upgrades, while MLSE contributed $25 million for a total of $157.9 million. Many of the upgrades are requirements by FIFA, including adding six lockers to the change rooms for a total of 26 lockers. There are also new LED video boards, one in each corner of the stadium, and audio and technology upgrades. There are new hospitality suites, which is one of the bigger permanent components, as well as upgrades to the restrooms. And there was also modernizations to the stadium lighting to match FIFA's television and broadcast requirements. And brand new turf.
8: We did. We were one of the very few stadiums hosting the World Cup this summer with natural grass. In fact, FIFA came through years ago and they said you can host a match right now because they love the pitch that we already had. But as mentioned, we wanted to have the absolute utmost quality for a World Cup.
7: Stephanie Jones with Maple Leaf Sport and Entertainment says the grass was grown in a greenhouse by Green Horizons and was laid down on site in late 2025.
8: We laid down the sod in November and December and then stitched it all together. So we've got 5% of stitching amongst all of the blades of grass, but we're ready for it.
7: There was also an upgrade to the video production control room and public announcement systems.
8: One of the largest broadcast compounds we've ever built in sports in Canada is built on the south side of the stadium.
7: Additional costs included pre-construction and soft costs, as well as direct costs for insurance, equipment rentals, demolition, and mechanical work. And the biggest expense of all, the temporary grandstands. 17,000 seats have been added to this stadium, which is a requirement set by FIFA. Just to host the group stage events, the threshold is 40,000 seats. So here at Toronto Stadium, that's an extra 10,000 seats added to the north end and another 7,000 seats added to the south end. It's a lot of work and a lot of money. And so the question has to be asked, was all of this worth it? What's the long-term return on investment?
0: What is important about those infrastructures, and different folks will talk about it here, is it allows them to continue to bid for more things moving forward.
7: Sherry Bradish is the director of the Future of Sport Lab at Toronto Metropolitan University. She says the investments will help to build Toronto's legacy as a city that can handle hosting mega revenue-generating events.
0: I think what we're going to see in Toronto is definitely a long tail of legacy. And I think it will be more in programs we're going to start to see roll out attached to soccer pitches across the country. What you want to ensure is that the venue and the infrastructure that you're committing has a legacy plan for the citizens.
9: The city, the teams can't sort of sustain a 45,000 seat stadium at this time. And so that's why we went with temporary seating. There are a number of things that we're doing at the stadium that are actually legacy projects. So the new video boards, new lighting, new audio, new pitch, new concession stand technology, etc., that will all be legacy items that improve the fan experience and the broadcast experience long after the tournament is over.
7: FIFA stress test happened about a month before the World Cup, when TFC welcomed Inter Miami to the stadium. MLSE was confident it would be a sellout crowd for one reason and one reason only, Lionel Messi.
10: It's really about people movement. That's the test. Everything else, we know how to operate a stadium, but now we have to look at operating at 45,000 capacity.
7: A sellout crowd of 44,828 fans, including about 17,000 spectators in the new grandstands. Some seats remained empty at kickoff, though, as fans were still making their way into the venue and through the concourse. It's a problem that was quickly addressed. In a statement to BNM Bloomberg, MLSE says, as with any review, we identified areas for improvement for wayfinding and continued optimization of concourse line management. We asked MLSE whether there would be additional costs associated with the tweaks, but the organization would only say final project costs will be confirmed by the city. Not only did the game serve as a live preview of World Cup level venue demands for the city and MLSE, but with the stands full of buzzing fans, it offered a snapshot of just how much of an economic lift these games could be for the city and the country, and the legacy that could follow.
11: FIFA World Cup 2026 lives on TSN. 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

0: soccer fans filled FIFA Fan Fest at Fort York today to watch day three of the World Cup. We'll have more on the festivities in moments. The city has opened several outdoor pools this weekend. We'll tell you why they're opening early coming up. And five children are dead after a two-vehicle crash last night in Mapleton Township north of Kitchener. Those tragic details straight ahead. This is Toronto's breaking news, CP24. Hello, I'm Sija Liu. Thank you for joining us. Celebrations in our city continue following yesterday's historic game for Canada's men's soccer team, earning their first ever World Cup point on home soil. And the FIFA Fan Fest at Fort York is a place to be again today to take in all the action with three matches on the docket. CTV's Sean Lethon reports.
1: With no Canada match on the schedule, FIFA Fan Fest is kicking along with fans gathering to watch Switzerland and Qatar, even if they aren't supporters.
2: It brings people together. Sports brings people together. And just cheering, watching, being together, being outdoors. I think it's a whole kind of emotional journey.
3: We are here to enjoy the festival itself.
4: Honestly, it's just about being around friends and family that gather together to enjoy watching one sport. And also, it's about the experience, right?
1: And it's about more than the game. With Canadian act The Strumbellas taking the stage this afternoon.
5: It was amazing! Did you have fun? Yeah? It was good to be here. That was our first concert, actually.
1: And fans celebrating this moment, hosting the world.
5: To be Canadian, to be part of something so much bigger than just, you know, life, and it's nice. It's something to be proud of and to be a part of.
1: Inside the FIFA shop, jerseys are moving, but...
6: Bro, it's looking mad expensive, bro. I thought it'd be around 100, but 160, I guess it's like the authentic ones, so.
1: With Canada jerseys the most popular, but supporters from many nations are making a purchase.
7: How many jerseys are you buying here?
8: Three.
7: What are they all?
8: Brazil, one for my friend, one for his dad, because they're going to go watch the game at the stadium, and then just for me, England.
1: And while tickets to FanFest are free, capacity is 18,000, so availability can change as fans come and go throughout the day.
9: But people should check online, check our website, check social. You do need a ticket, although it is free.
1: And the crowds go depending on who's playing.
10: So with capacity around 18,000 fans, you can see things can fill up really quickly inside. Sean Lethong, CTV News.
0: Following Toronto's first ever FIFA World Cup match, the CEO of Metrolinx is thanking transit employees for their work getting fans safely to and from the venue and other events. Michael Lindsay said on social media, at the end of the day, behind any event, no matter how global, are human beings. Here's a selection of some of my favorite shots of the Metrolinx team who safely moved tens of thousands of people on this historic day. I am deeply proud to call myself their colleague. I am deeply thankful to all our riders for their help, support, and understanding. The TTC is testing out a new live map aimed at giving riders a clearer understanding of transit service status across the network. You can also head to livemap.ttc.ca to see the subway and LRT lines and whether any